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6: On the ones.
7: In Duncanville, watch out for a disabled vehicle that takes away the right lane of I-20 westbound at Cedar Ridge Drive. That's got you stop and go all the way back from Main Street. Take a look at your forecast now from the WBAP On-Time Experts 24/7 Weather Center. Tonight, chance of showers and thunderstorms before 1 a.m., then a slight chance of showers, mostly cloudy with a low around 79. Your chance of precip, 40%. Tomorrow, 30% chance of showers and thunderstorms, mainly between 1 p.m. and 4. It'll be sunny and hot with a high near 99, but your heat index values could see 106. Right now, we're looking at 85 degrees in Dallas, 81 in Fort Worth. Day two of the Republican National Committee conference got underway today. Texas Senator Ted Cruz reflected on the purpose of the convention with the midterm elections just months away.
8: We are gathered here at a time for choosing. We are just 54 days out from the most consequential midterms of our lifetime.
7: Meanwhile, conservative political activist Charlie Kirk was assassinated 1 year ago today. Director of Turning Point USA Faith, Reverend Lucas Miles, told the crowd despite Charlie no longer being here, his legacy lives on.
9: The people who never even had the opportunity to hear Charlie speak are now discovering the faith that animated his life.
7: And tomorrow marks the 25th anniversary of the 9/11 attacks. Last night, former President George W. Bush shared his reflections at the Bush Presidential Center right here in Dallas. Here's Fox's Kristen Goodwin.
10: Then President George W. Bush remembering the moment he was alerted about the 9/11 terror attacks while listening to a child read.
11: America is now under attack. I didn't have much time to process that, but it was pretty clear to me that if we were under attack, then my job was to defend the child that was reading to me and her family and her country. And so it was a moment of clarity.
10: Detailing efforts to get life back to normal after.
12: Why was that so important?
11: Well, because I didn't want us to lose our soul. I wanted to, as we defended our freedoms, I wanted people to

0: remember how precious they are.
1: Speaking with former National Security Advisor and former Secretary of State Condoleezza Rice. Kristen Goodwin, Fox News.
2: And after touring the National Medal of Honor Museum in Arlington, Texas today, President Trump addressed the museum attendees and reporters to honor the nation's highest military award recipients. He joked about awarding the medal to himself.
3: The thing I really want is I want for myself a Congressional Medal of Honor, and I've studied it, and I will give it to myself. I have no problem, but I'm not allowed to. Can you believe it? The one thing I'm not allowed to do.
2: In your money news, it was a strange day on Wall Street. Here's Fox's Hillary Barsky.
4: The major averages falling for a fourth straight session as inflation, oil, and bond yields climb. West Texas Intermediate crude topping $102 a barrel. The Dow down 317 points. The Nasdaq lower by 172. S&P 500 down 45.
2: 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I'm John Ingham.
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7: 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James Parker, I'm Matt Locke. It's like, I feel like we've been talking forever, and it's been 2 hours. That's wild.
8: Is that how bad it is to work with me?
7: I think so.
8: Like,
7: nah.
8: This is awful.
7: I mean, literally, dude, I think I've been talking on the radio. You got an extra hour than I do. So you've been talking longer than I have. I look down at that clock, and it's 7:06. That really is disappointing in a lot of ways. But anyway, tomorrow coming up, I want to make a point. Tomorrow's the 25th anniversary of 9/11 attacks on the Trade Center buildings. It's crazy to believe. I cannot believe, James, it's been 25 years. You remember where you were at, don't you?
8: Oh, yeah.
7: I do, too.
8: Yeah, I was on a futon. My dad woke me up yelling, "We're at war!" I was like, "What?" Turn on the TV, and I was so far behind. The second tower had already been hit.
7: Oh, so you were behind.
8: Yeah.
7: How old were you?
8: 24?
7: 24?
8: Oh, yeah.
7: You were a young man.
8: Oh, man. And I remember the night before, I had been up until like 2 in the morning.
7: Yeah.
8: Not that I was like a wild party animal, but I didn't get off work until like midnight or something like that. And yeah. So the biggest surprise I have 25 years later is that since then, not one plane has been hijacked.
7: No.
8: We had hijackings our entire life. We had hijackings all through the 90s. We had hijackings in the 70s. They were still called skyjackings. I remember there's an episode of All in the Family where Meathead and Archie got in an argument about how to fix skyjackings. And Archie's like, "Give everybody a gun."
7: Yeah.
8: And then everyone laughed. But it was called skyjacking.
7: Yeah.
8: It was, and I'm not saying it's the most normal thing in the world, but it was an irregular but almost expected just facet of life. We have airplanes now. There's bad people.
7: Yeah.
8: Idiots are going to take over airplanes every once in a while. It's just something we got to live with. Not anymore. Hadn't happened since.
7: And that's wild, too, because I remember where I was at. I was working for Farm Bureau Insurance. I remember it well. I had just gotten up, was getting ready to go to work. I had the TV on. I was drinking my coffee, getting ready to head out the door. And my wife's like, "Oh, my God." And I'm like, "What are you talking about?" She's like, "Look at what just happened. They're saying a plane flew into the tower." So I saw the first one, and then I didn't go into work. I was sitting there watching the TV. I called my boss and said, "Hey, you know, that plane just flew into the tower. You know, we're watching this. I'm going to be in a little bit later here. I'll be in 30, 40 minutes." And then the second plane flew into the tower, and I'm like, "Oh, boy. That's going to change our world." And I really thought that day. I'm like, this is going to change the way we live as Americans with freedom and privacy and liberty. But I'll tell you, I saw the story. I'm sure you did, too. They've got certain airports that they're going to start letting TSA-approved people without tickets back to the gates.
8: Good.
7: Do you like that?
8: Oh, I love that.
7: I do, too.
8: Because we lost so much.
7: Freedom, that's right. So much, yes.
8: And it's been 25 years. We should be getting some of that stuff back.
7: Yeah, because you could do that.
8: And I would first like to point out the fact that the TSA
7: is garbage.
8: In a quarter of a century, hasn't caught one terrorist, hasn't stopped one terrorist attack. Now, they do confiscate about 2,000, 3,000 guns, from otherwise law-abiding American citizens every year. So it's the greatest gun confiscation program in American history, but it's done absolutely zero to stop terrorists.
7: Well, I've got a story for that. My wife's father died back in March, and they were cleaning her house, cleaning the house out, mom there and whatnot, and she found her dad's lucky pocket knife. And so she goes to the airport, forgets she has dad's lucky pocket knife on her.
8: Yeah.
7: They take it. And they're like, look, Miss Locke, you can't take this. I mean, she started bawling. I mean, her dad just died. It's her dad's pocket knife, whole deal. And she's like, I need that back. What can I do? And TSA said, hey, we'll mail it to you. It took 8 weeks, but she got it about a week ago. And I'm shocked, by the way, James Parker. I'm shocked. I never thought she'd see it again.
8: So unnecessary. All of this has been so unnecessary. Not being able to meet your kid at the gate. Because we have kids.
7: Right.
8: And we would like for them, if they fly, we'd like to be able to walk them to the gate. When they get home, we'd like to be able to meet them at the gate. We can't.
7: I agree.
8: And so that's a big problem. I could do that when I was a kid. I remember there was a handful of times when I got to fly, and my parents walked me to the gate. When I got back, they would meet me at the gate with balloons.
7: Yeah.
8: Hey, welcome back. How was Grandma's house?
7: That's right.
8: Wasn't that great? And so I want my kids to not think flying is so scary. We need to treat it like the American Airlines Center when Donald Trump's here.
7: Right.
8: And that level of theater instills the fear mindset that causes people to just voluntarily give over their liberty. Because, you know, the trade of liberty for safety. Well, if things aren't safe, then I guess if you got to take off my shoes, if that's what it takes to be safe, I guess I'll do it. And the answer to that was no.
7: No.
8: That was all a lie.
7: Yep.
8: That was all theater.
7: Yep.
8: And it all needs to end.
7: And I hated the fact I always got the pat-downs. Like, every time I flew, I used to fly a lot.
8: Man.
7: So I'd fly all over the country. I would always get pulled out of the line, and I would always get the feels. I got the feels.
8: Until about 3 years ago or so, I flew a lot, especially when I was working on satellite. And I was keeping track. And since 9/11 until about 2020, when I flew a lot, it was one out of three times I got extra pat-down.
7: Yeah.
8: And I was like, this is ridiculous that one out of three times I get extra pat-downs.
7: Yeah.
8: Excuse me. First off, has anybody ever hijacked a plane named James Parker? Right?
7: Is that your real name, Mohammed?
8: Yeah, right. but it's the craziest, most insulting thing.
7: Yeah.
8: Because if my name was Mohammed and I'm wearing a bathrobe with a turban, wires are coming out of it making sparks, you get waved right through.
7: Right.
8: You get waved. Let's pull over James Parker, and let's pull over this 80-year-old black grandmother.
7: Yes. Yes.
8: And I remember there
7: Grandmama.
8: I remember there was this one time, and it wasn't too long after 9/11. This might have been like when I was first working, 2006.
7: Okay.
8: I was flying to New York. I got pulled to the side so bad I had to go into the next room.
7: Whoa, you got another room?
8: And there was a brother in there. So I'm about 30, and he's about, I can't tell, 40 or 50.
7: Okay. It's hard to tell.
8: And we kind of had a little conversation. We're like, what are we doing in here?
7: Right.
8: Right? You know, like, Terrell Jackson has never hijacked an airplane. James Parker had. We're Americans.
7: Right.
8: We were born here.
7: Yep.
8: We are Christians.
7: Yep.
8: We are not Muslims. We're not wearing a turban. We're not yelling Allahu Akbar. Why are we getting pulled aside? It was kind of a moment of unity, like the whole American experience. I didn't care that he was a black guy and I was a white guy.
7: No.
8: Like, we do not deserve to be in here.
7: You were profiled.
8: We were reverse profiled.
7: Yeah, you were.
8: It's like, we've got to screw over this big, dumb animal, Parker, here, so we don't look like racists when we pull over the guys that are yelling Allahu Akbar with smoke coming out of their shoes.
7: That's a fact.
8: Oh, we got to take a break.
7: Yeah, we do.
8: All right, we are live.
7: We got deep into 9/11.
8: Yeah, the grievance session is over. We're back to live coverage of the midterm convention here. RFK's taking the stage.
7: Yes,
8: we're
7: going
8: to have to play a little bit of that for you next on News Talk 820, 93.3 FM, WBAP.
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9: And no plans this weekend, no problem. 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WBAP Entertainment reporter Jay Betzel joins us live at 8:17 with his master list of all the fun things that will be going on around DFW this weekend.
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8: Hey there, fellow Texans. Welcome back. We are live from the American Airlines Center for the Republican Midterm Convention. We still have Donald Trump. We still have Eric Johnson, the mayor of Dallas, coming up. And, of course, J.D. Vance is going to have the keynote. Donald Trump has an announcement after that. So plenty of action here, but joining us, sitting down at the table, Chip Roy. All right.
22: Gentlemen, how are you?
23: Good.
8: You know, I almost forget that you're in a race, too.
22: I'm not in a race.
8: Wait, how are you out of a race?
22: Well, because I ran for AG and fell a little short in the primary. I'm not running for Congress. But you know what that means is I just get to be a free agent, and I can actually start saying what I want to say.
8: I just assume you were an incumbent walking right back in the seat.
22: Yeah.
8: Sorry about that.
22: No, I'm out helping friends, going out, flying around, trying to help people, going to Pennsylvania to help one of my colleagues on Saturday. And, you know, we got a lot of work to do over the next 2 months. This is a good event. Try to turn people out, get the energy going when we need it.
8: Well, are you done with politics? We going to see
22: No. I came back to Texas because my son's 17, my daughter's 15, sophomore juniors. I'm traveling back and forth to D.C. I had it. I wanted to be AG, but, you know, I got 600 and something thousand votes, which is more than most people get for anything. But it was a little shy of what my friend May's got. So I'm going to be focused on trying to help in every way I know how to. I'll be doing some media, doing some consulting, doing some policy work. I'll be in the thick of everything.
7: So I got to say, I love the fact you said, look, you're going to help Mays.
22: Sure.
7: I like that.
22: Yeah.
7: I mean, look, we're looking at John Cornyn right now, Ken Paxton. We're seeing this crap go around Texas. We need more of this. I mean, you lost, it happened, let's go.
22: So here's the deal. Like, you know, we know what's at stake right now.
7: Yes.
22: And like, we're sitting here in the Dallas-Fort Worth Metroplex where we've got Islam on the march and we've got to deal with it.
7: Yes.
22: It's not just the East Plano Islamic Center. It's not just Wiley. It's a massive problem. We've got AI that we've got to deal with, data centers, a lot of complexities, and that's a very complex issue. And we've got to deal with, we got to keep up on immigration. We got stuff in D.C. we got to do, stuff in Texas. We can't let our foot off the gas, and you know, look, you fight things out, but we got to go defeat those that want us to be, frankly, open border, subservient, you know, whack job, you know, woke nonsense, and we can't do that.
7: Well, winners move forward.
22: Yep.
7: That's what you do. You don't always win. That's the thing. And when you lose, I think, did you learn a lot? I bet you learned a lot from that race.
22: Yeah. I could write a book probably. But no, the bottom line is, I got into this because I want to save this country for my kids and my grandkids. That's why I do it.
7: Fantastic.
22: I don't do it for any position or title. Most everybody in this place are going to be a footnote in history. Obviously, President Trump's going to be a pretty big chapter.
7: Yeah.
22: But most people here, like, we're all just footnotes in history. And, you know, what we want to do is leave a country behind that is built on principle, built on foundation, built on our Judeo-Christian principles, and preserve what has built this thing for 250 years. And right now, a lot of it's at stake. And that's why I'm in this fight.
8: You think we're going to be doing this again every midterm?
22: I certainly think this has created some energy and expectation. I think, you know, you see a lot of people here, and it's great that it's here in Dallas, right here in the center of the country. And but again, I want to be clear. We have, you know, right at 2 months left, a little less than, and we've got to do a lot of work. I mean, I'm not one of those people who's black-pilled. A lot of people are saying, we're going to lose the House. It's going to be tough in the Senate. And there's a lot of polling that shows that there's some issues, but that's normal in a midterm.
7: Yeah.
22: And we're within striking distance in a whole lot of races. So, you know, Speaker Johnson is very optimistic. He's by nature optimistic. But we got to go out and earn it. My message is pretty simple. We need to finish the job. You know, what we did in the Big Beautiful Bill and reducing taxes and making it permanent, what we did in the Lake and Riley Act and allowing states like Texas to be able to sue the federal government if the border's not secure, what we did in stopping the Green New Scam subsidies, what we did in order to save $1.7 trillion in welfare and Medicaid, what we've done in restoring our military and rooting out all the woke nonsense, knocking out Maduro, reestablishing our position in the globe. No, we have not done what we need to do to get prices down. Yes, we've got higher inflation than I'd prefer on the back of what we did under Biden. But give us time. We're 18, 19 months into this presidential term. I'm asking the American people, stick with us and let us finish the job. That's my message.
8: Well, this is going to be the last Donald Trump-hinged election. What does the Republican Party's future look like in a post-Donald Trump landscape?
22: Well, first of all, I think if you have the president here doing an interview, he might reject that premise. I think he's going to want to have a fairly a sizable imprint on 2028. But that being said, we do have to look forward and figure out what's the glue that's going to be to hold the coalition together. And look, there's a lot of sort of pieces and fractures, and it's difficult, like herding cats. But at the end of the day, we're a party that believes in freedom. We believe in limited government. We believe in sovereignty, security. And here's something I think is really important. We're not just an economy. We're a nation. We're a nation of people. And then we need to protect that. And, you know, when we talk about securing the border, I want to talk about securing the nation as a nation. And I think that's at the core of what you're seeing right now, some of the concerns. And I think the Republican Party's wrestling with that transition. Democrats are just straight up all over here, you know, pushing a socialist agenda. So we need to wrestle with it, get united, and go win. And that's going to be our challenge.
7: When you're talking securing, how about our elections?
22: Yeah.
7: I mean, we're seeing the American people go, hey, we would like voter ID.
22: Sure.
7: Let's get something done.
22: Yeah, well, I was the lead author of the Save America Act. It was my bill. I drafted it 3 years ago because I wanted to protect the president heading into that election. And, you know, look, we passed it, what, 3-4 times in the House. We've obviously hit the buzzsaw, what we call the filibuster, in the Senate.
1: Mm-hmm.
22: Look, I think, well, I was talking to some people today, and look, I'm a creature of the Senate. I was Ted Cruz's chief of staff. I know the Senate well. We can fix that. And this is what ticks me off about Majority Leader Thune, is we can just fix the rule. You could, if they want to filibuster, they can filibuster for a month or two, like they did the Civil Rights Act.
1: Yep.
22: But at the end of the day, if we want to call the question, we should be able to call the question.
8: Make them speak.
22: And so, and this was, it was a fundamental flaw and a mistake that we didn't do that, that we didn't push it. We'll see if there's any Hail Mary the Senate does, but I don't think they're going to do it in the next couple of weeks. So I think we're going to have to look at it and lame duck in next year. But whether we win or lose the House and the Senate, the lame duck's going to be really important, and next January is going to be really important. We need to stay on the SAVE Act. We need to use reconciliation again. We need more tax relief on health care. We need to get defense where it needs to be. There's a lot of investment in defense that is going to need to occur, and we're going to have to figure out the finances on that, right? Because inflation's here because we've been overspending.
1: Yep.
22: All of this stuff is challenging and difficult. The Big Beautiful Bill was not perfect, but a really good model of figuring out how to reduce spending, get taxes in a good place, get some policy in place for securing the border and defending our nation, and that ought to be the model for whatever we do next.
1: Man, I like that.
8: Chip Roy, where do they find you online?
22: ChipRoy.com is my website, although I'm not running for anything, so just go on Twitter, ChipRoyTX, I should say. And who knows? I might be running for something at some point, but right now I'm just trying to help all my friends and support the president. I'm in Congress till January 3rd.
1: That's right.
22: Finish strong and try to, you know, look, I'm not campaigning, so I'm actually working with the White House. I'm going to meet with them on Monday, trying to lay out what we can do in November and January. I might as well use my talents there while other people have to be beating the pavement, so. Although I'm going to be up, like I said, campaigning on Saturday, helping some friends. But there's no rush for the weary. We've got to go save America.
8: 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All right. 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
8: 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We're live at the American Airlines Center for the Republican Midterm Convention. 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
1: The 2026 Republican Midterm Convention, going on now at the American Airlines Center in WBAP's backyard. 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
1: On the ones.
3: In Terrell, watch out for an accident to block the right lane of I-20 eastbound at Highway 34. Stop and go traffic all the way back from Rose Hill Road. Checking out your forecast now from the WBAP On-Time Experts 24-7 Weather Center. Tonight, there's a chance of showers and thunderstorms, mostly before 1 a.m., slight chance of showers after. It'll be mostly cloudy with a low around 79. Chance precip all night is 40%. Then tomorrow, a 30% chance of showers and thunderstorms, mainly tomorrow afternoon between 1 and 4. It's going to be sunny and hot with a high near 99. Your heat index values could see 106. Right now, we're looking at 85 degrees in Dallas, 81 in Fort Worth. Speaker Mike Johnson addressed thousands of Republicans at the Republican National Committee convention ahead of the midterm election, saying this election is different than in years past because of the growing divide between the two parties.
4: Right now, they have opened the doors for the Democrats, Socialists of America in their big tent, they say. And they're in the process of punishing anyone who disagrees. They're proving this every single day.
3: Meanwhile, back in 2001, Congress officially designated the Smithsonian Institution as the National Repository for September 11th collections. Now, some rare artifacts are on display. Here's Fox's Jill Nato.
5: The Smithsonian's National Museum of American History is marking 25 years since the 9/11 attacks, with displays of dozens of rarely seen objects. You can see a candy dispenser from the Pentagon that includes melted chocolate. There's a purse filled with keys from the World Trade Center site. Other examples include seatbelts and a flight attendant call button from the doomed United Airlines Flight 93. The Smithsonian has them out on tables, not under glass, so the items give a very personal, humanizing look at that very dark day. The exhibit runs through Saturday. In Washington, Jill Nato, Fox News.
3: In your money news, sales of previously occupied U.S. homes declined in August to their slowest annual pace in more than a year. Today, the National Association of Realtors said that existing home sales fell 2% last month from July to a seasonally adjusted annual rate of just under 4 million units. Sales also fell 1.2% compared with August last year. The U.S. median sales price increased 1.6% to just over $429,000. Stay connected, DFW, for the latest on the RNC Midterm Convention. 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
6: All right, welcome back. 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We've got RFK Jr. coming up here on News Talk 820 and 93.3 FM WBAP. I'm your host, Matt Locke. We're gonna catch up here with the HHS Secretary. 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
7: My family played critical roles in building NIH and CDC into centers of gold standard science that transformed America into this relentless dynamo of international research. They promoted physical fitness and they protected women's sports. My uncle Ted Kennedy wrote Title IX, which, because he wanted to make sure that women, real women, were able to have a safe and guaranteed spot in college sports. And they stood with Israel as the bulwark of democracy. And as a beacon for press and religious freedoms, a haven for oppression, from oppression to gays and women and ethnic and religious minorities amidst a regional sea of intolerance, of misogyny, of child marriage, of human slavery, and of ethnic and religious genocide. They saw Israel as America's most critical frontline ally in fighting the toxic ideology of Islamism. Which, by its own accounts, is waging an existential war against our country and against Western liberal democracy. It's an ideology that has subjugated, impoverished, and tyrannized and tortured the people of Palestine and the people of Iran, and they openly promise to do the same to us. Democrats oppose government coercion, defended individual rights, believe that government should give Americans information, good information, and then let them trust them to make up their own minds. Democrats and labor leaders fought fiercely in my generation to stop illegal immigration at the border. During COVID, I watched the Democratic Party turn against every one of its essential values, its principles, and all of the policies that define my party. Democrats turned away from gold standard research and blindly defended industry-sponsored, agenda-driven science written by corrupt and captive regulatory agencies. And the Democrats, which were once the champions of the American Constitution, systematically obliterated the Bill of Rights, and particularly beginning with the First Amendment, under the guise of combating misinformation, Democrats censored hundreds of scientists and physicians who questioned the government's dubious COVID pronouncements and orthodoxies. 37 hours after President Biden took the oath of office, he ordered Facebook and Instagram to remove my accounts in order to prevent public debate. I'm not complaining about what happened to me, but it was a bad thing for our country. Democrats obliterated the second leg of the First Amendment, the guaranteed right of assembly, by social distancing regulations that were completely unscience-based. Democrats violated the third leg of the First Amendment, the freedom to worship. They closed every church in our country for a year. Who could imagine that would have ever happened? And they kept open the liquor stores and the big box stores as essential businesses. Democrats torpedoed the Seventh Amendment right to jury trial by giving liability shields to the giant pharmaceutical companies. No matter how negligent they were, no matter how reckless, no matter how toxic the ingredients, no matter how grievous your injury, you could not sue them. Democrats violated the Fifth Amendment by shutting down 3 million businesses with no due process and no just compensation. Democrats shut down the Fourth Amendment, protection from unlawful searches and seizures, by forcing Americans to disclose their medical information before they could exercise their constitutional rights. In a single year, my party obliterated 250 years of constitutional guarantees. The only Bill of Rights that they left unscathed was the Second Amendment, and probably only because there is a Second Amendment. And then the party of My Body, My Choice, for citizens to wear masks and to submit to invasive and intrusive medical interventions against their own wills. The party of Me Too, remember that we were all supposed to listen to women and to believe women, they cruelly silenced the voices of tens of thousands of mothers who believed that their children had suffered vaccine injuries. The Democrats declared war on women's sports, effectively destroying Title IX. The Democrats condemned meritocracy openly and celebrated mediocrity. The Democratic Party became the party of elites, labeling working Americans as deplorables. Democrats cultivated deep ties with big pharma, big tech, big ag, big food, big insurance, and the mainstream media. They embraced policies that divided Americans along racial lines. They abolished my uncle's physical fitness test because they said that competition was bad for children. The Democrats abandoned all of these values and all of their traditional values, offering Americans only one policy, the one policy that they stood for, the unbridled, sociopathic, and blind hatred of a single man, Donald J. Trump. And they were so confident that Trump hatred alone was sufficient to win elections that they abandoned accountability and made our government a predatory organism of monumental incompetence and corruption. The Democrats dismantled the public integrity safeguards and opened the floodgates to thieves and fraudsters who fleeced the American medical regulatory agencies for $100 billion annually during every year of the Biden administration. They somehow lost 360,000 children, and they turned our federal government into the biggest child trafficking operation in world history. The Democratic Party, in short, lost its way. I mourn the fact that neither my father nor my uncle would recognize the Democratic Party of today.
6: Well, we're going to stop right there because, yes, we would not recognize the Democrat Party. We're going to pick up on the other side the remainder of RFK's speech. And coming up next, by the way, we've got Mayor Eric Johnson, mayor of Dallas. He's going to be speaking. I see him up there. So we're going to get that loaded up for you here on the other side. My name's Matt Locke with James Parker. 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
3: Well, welcome back to live continuing coverage here of the 2026 RNC Midterm Convention at the American Airlines Center. I'm Matt Locke alongside of James Parker. The Health and Human Services Secretary, RFK Jr., still talking. We're going to go back to that speech. Has about 5 or 6 minutes left. I hope you got to hear the first part of it. I mean, here's a Democrat where his party left him. Let's touch back in again.
4: It struck me this was no longer about left and right. It was about sane and insane. It was about common sense and communism. In April 2023, I ran for president hoping to summons my party back to its bedrock values. But the Democratic Party had lost faith in American voters and utterly, ironically, lost faith in American democracy. They were convinced that they would lose the ballot box. They couldn't win. And so they unveiled a lawfare strategy to prevent an election from occurring. They sued every candidate who dared to run against Joe Biden and then attempted to remove us all from the ballot. A lot of you think that the lawfare was just against Donald Trump. It was mainly against him, but they sued Dean Phillips. They sued Marianne Williamson. They sued Cornel West. They sued Donald Trump 50 times in 38 states to remove him from the ballot. And they sued me in 12 states to remove me from ballots where I had legally qualified. And then, this is almost comical, after I endorsed President Trump and I tried to remove myself from the ballot so that he could have my votes, they sued me to keep me on the ballot. I'm not joking. Oh, here was the Democratic Party that, in my youth, the biggest issue that we had, that my father and my uncle fought for, was voting rights, and particularly in the southern states, to guarantee that every American had a right to cast a ballot. And here's that same party, 60 years later, using all of its ingenuity and all of its power to make sure that Americans could not vote for the candidates that they wanted to vote for. They excluded me from the debates. They canceled the primaries. The Democratic Party changed the rules to make sure I could not win, and neither could the other people who were running as Democrats, no matter how many votes we got. And for the first time in history, they canceled their own convention. No voter ever cast a primary ballot for Kamala Harris. No elected delegate was ever consulted. The party of no kings simply anointed a queen. Handpicked by secretive party elites who nobody even knows who they were. They're just faceless guys with lanyards who are calling all the shots from the upper decks of that convention center. And nobody can see their face any more than you can see the face of the people up there. But that's who was making the decision. And then they canceled the convention and they held a coronation. The day that President Trump was shot in Butler, Pennsylvania, within 3 hours of his shooting, he called me and asked me for a meeting. And during the series of talks that followed, I realized that everything that I had heard about President Trump and everything I believed about him from the mainstream media was a lie. Everything.

0: hold on.
1: We'll just cut it off there. Boy, his voice just kept getting worse and worse, huh?
0: Yeah, I don't know. I don't know what happened there, but it is RFK.
1: Oh, look, this is what happened over here.
0: Yeah, fell out. There you go. All
1: right.
0: But look, I love the fact that he ripped the Democrats. Oh, I should turn my microphone on. That would normally help. It's only been, what, 7 hours in the last 2 days? I love the fact that he ripped the Democrats. I love the fact that he brought out the Constitution in almost every amendment. 1, 2, 3, 4, 5. Just saying what the Democrats did during COVID.
1: Well, he's part of the – there's a whole cabal like him that is in the White House right now. Donald Trump has the same story. Spent his whole life supporting Democrats, identifying as a Democrat, thinking he was behind Democrat policy preferences. Elon Musk, same story. You have RFK, same story. There's a lot. I mean, Joe Rogan's kind of going through that evolution, and we're watching it happen in slow motion, too.
0: And it's funny because you're so right. It only goes one way. When's the last Republican you remember who went Democrat? It's been a minute.
1: Well, we have a different animal. This is the Dan Bongino theory. One of the Dan Bongino theories is there are Republican or Democrats that pretend to be Republicans, but no Republicans that pretend to be Democrats.
0: Yes.
1: So James Tallarico on social media today released a list of Republicans who are backing him, Republicans for Tallarico.
0: And they're not Republicans.
1: They were all hacks pretending to be Republicans just so they could get elected because they want to be a politician, but I'm running in Texas. There's no way I can win as a Democrat. And so, yeah.
0: Well, where was the guy that came out behind the scenes? He told a group that he couldn't talk about. I think it was Texas, or maybe it was Nebraska. I can't remember the state. But they caught him behind the scenes going, I can't say that because I need 15% of the conservative vote to win. And if I talk about transgender, if I talk about taking away your guns, if I talk about whatever, you know, policy it is, I can't win. So you're right. We've got those kind of Democrats who play the middle, who come in and act moderate to gain votes.
1: Well, that's not even that big of a slight on our Democrat neighbors. It's just one of the drawbacks to democracy. If you want to get into a position of power by an election, it is going to attract the people who are there just for the power, not people who are there for principles, not people who are there going to make the right decisions. It's the people who want the power the most are the ones that have the biggest inspiration to actually win the election.
0: And then they do.
1: Often. Not always.
0: But not always, often. But often. Right. They're the ones that we often deal with when we say, wait a minute, that guy was a lot more conservative than he is now.
1: All right, so next up in the speaker's list, you're going to hear from Dallas Mayor Eric Johnson. Now, is he going through that evolution, the RFK evolution, where he didn't leave the Democrat Party left him?
0: Could very well be. I mean, it's probably the best explanation. Or maybe he just saw the writing on the wall, too.
1: I don't know which one's more likely.
0: I don't either.
1: Well, we'll hear a speech next, and we'll pass judgment immediately.
0: Yes, we will.
1: I'm James Parker with Matt Locke. We're live from the American Airlines Center. We are with you until midnight tonight. 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
2: On the ones.
3: Out in Terrell, watch out for an accident. It's got the off-ramp blocked of I-20 eastbound to Highway 34. That's got stop-and-go traffic from Spur 557. Take a look at your forecast now from the WBAP On-Time Experts 24-7 Weather Center. Tonight, a chance of showers and thunderstorms before 1 a.m., then a slight chance of showers afterwards. It'll be mostly cloudy with a low around 79. Chance of precip is going to be around 40%. Tomorrow, a 30% chance of showers and thunderstorms, mainly in the afternoon between 1 and 4. It'll be mostly hot with a high near 99. Your heat index values could see 106. Right now, we're looking at 86 degrees in Dallas, 81 in Fort Worth. Day two of the RNC convention is underway, and the one-year anniversary of political activist and Turning Point USA founder Charlie Kirk's death is remembered by those in attendance. Director of Turning Point USA, Faith Reverend Lucas Miles, reflects on what he thinks Charlie would have said if he were here.
4: I think he would say the work's not finished. There's still young people to reach. There's still pastors to equip, still a generation searching for truth, still a culture desperately in need of the clarity, courage, and conviction of the gospel.
3: Also today, Archbishop of New York, Ronald Hicks, led a memorial mass to honor the victims, families, and first responders of 9/11 at St. Patrick's Cathedral. He says no one will ever forget the tragedy.
5: There are still tears, sadness, questions. Even now, there are families and first responders who continue to carry the physical and emotional effects of that day.
3: Former President Joe Biden, New York Governor Kathy Hochul, Mayor Zoran Mandami, and Police Commissioner Jessica Tisch were all in attendance. In your money news, the Dallas Mavericks have begun the zoning change process for building a new arena and entertainment district out in far north Dallas. The team chose the former Valley View Mall site located off Preston Road and I-635 in far north Dallas back in June. The Mavs plan on moving into the new arena by 2031 when their lease next door at the American Airlines Center in downtown Dallas ends. Stay connected, DFW, for the latest on the RNC Midterm Convention. I'm John Ingham.
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6: 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Ongoing live coverage of the RNC midterm convention here at the American Airlines Center. I'm Matt Locke along with James Parker here on News Talk 820 and 93.3 FM WBAP. We're going to midnight, ladies and gentlemen. Only four more hours. It's like the Jerry Lewis telethon. We're going to start asking you to send money. Remember when Jerry got all, you remember those, the Jerry Lewis telethons?
7: Yeah, yeah.
6: And at the end, he got all kind, I mean, he got crazy. Like, he'd been up for like 24 straight hours asking for money. We're going to get delirious like at 10:30.
7: And the star power diminished by the hour.
6: And that's where, we're at that now. Yeah,
7: it'd be like, and this is the guy who's center square on Hollywood Squares this week.
6: Yes.
7: All right. Well, the next speech we're going to bring to you is Mayor of Dallas. Your mayor, if you're in Dallas, Eric Johnson came up. Kind of got a shorter speech. I don't feel very slighted by this. I think maybe they pulled him aside behind stage and we're like, listen, bro, we're still 25 minutes behind schedule.
6: Yeah,
7: we got to make up some time.
6: Yep.
7: So what was this, about 4 minutes here?
6: Yeah, about 4 or 5 minutes.
7: All right, we'll join this one. We there?
6: Maybe.
8: Mayor
6: there he is.
8: Of Dallas. It's

0: It is my honor to say to all of you, welcome. Welcome to the biggest city in America with a Republican mayor. Welcome to one of President Trump's favorite places in the world. And welcome to America's sanctuary city from socialism. I want to thank all of you for being here, and I want to say to my children who are here tonight, William, George, and Leela, I love you. I'm so glad y'all could be with me here tonight. And I want to thank President Trump himself for bringing this unprecedented convention to our great city. As some of you know, I spent most of my life as a Democrat. But a few years ago, I chose to follow a different course. I chose to join a party that believes in some fundamental truths, that public safety must be our top priority, that economic freedom is vital, that taxpayers and families deserve respect, and that pro-business policies create jobs and opportunity. And I chose to leave a political party that was determined to defund the police, a party that puts criminals' interests ahead of the law-abiding families that they terrorize, a party that shakes down taxpayers and job creators, a party that embraces tent cities and chaos, and a party that treats hardworking families with shame and disdain. This isn't just what the Democrat Socialists want to do, it's what they're already doing in cities across America. Just look at Chicago, where the mayor once called defunding the police an actual, real political goal. Look at Seattle, where the socialist mayor there told residents not to drink Starbucks and actually waved bye to taxpayers and job creators who were anxious about higher taxes. And look at New York City, where politicians fight to keep Walmart out, but where the mayor is spending $70 million in taxpayer money on government-run grocery stores. My friends, the so-called warmth of collectivism is a stone-cold lie. Today's progressives don't believe in giving hardworking Americans a square deal, a fair deal, or a new deal. Every time these extreme Democrat socialists grab power, all we get is a raw deal. But there is a different course, a better course. Here in Dallas, we're growing our police department. We're reducing crime and homelessness. We're cutting our property tax rates every single year. And here, our actual political goal is to become America's safest and most business-friendly city. And while socialist mayors and governors drive away businesses, here in Dallas, we're choosing to build America's next financial capital, which we proudly call Y'all Street. This November, Americans will have their own choices to make. In his Time for Choosing speech, Ronald Reagan said that the choice before our nation isn't between right or left. It's between up or down. And as a former Democrat, trust me when I say this, we can't afford to let the Democrat Party take America down the road to socialism and failure. This November, choose up, not down. 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Choose the values that made America and its cities great. This November, I encourage everyone, vote for safer, stronger communities. Vote Republican up and down the ballot. Thank you. Thank you for being here. Thank you very much. May God bless Dallas, the state of Texas, and these United States of America.
1: All right, so that is the mayor of Dallas, Eric Johnson, a recent convert to the Republican side, to Team Red from Team Blue. He's doing something. There's no other explanation on why you would flip after you're kind of termed out. You have nothing to gain by it.
2: Unless you're running for something.
1: Yeah.
2: And you could tell again that he is a very inexperienced politician with the speaking, the cadence. He kind of laid it on a little thick in the beginning. I'll give him a little grace, but there's something going on there.
1: Agreed. Yeah, well, look, I don't know. We think it's easy because it's what we do all day.
2: Yeah.
1: But we also maybe do we criticize people too hard who aren't as fluid?
2: It's an art. I mean, I remember following Donald Trump around doing all of his rallies. And in the first few rallies he did were horrible. I mean, they were almost unlistenable. He had too much Trump, too many stop starts, couldn't read the teleprompter, was too robotic.
1: Well, that's because he was coming from TV, where you got to edit, where you got to take pauses.
2: Yep.
1: And
2: it was ugly. And then over time, he figured it out. He figured, hey, I'll use the teleprompter, I'll ad-lib, I'll sound better. I'm very critical, because I know it's hard, but it's one of those things where you have to do more and more and more to get better at.
1: Well, the next guy, Donald Trump Jr., do you think he has a political aspiration?
2: Oh, absolutely. At 100%. I would not be shocked. You know, we talked about this the other day. I would not be shocked if he was on a short list of VP candidates for somebody, whoever's running. If it be J.D. Vance, Ted Cruz, you name the names, all that stuff, whoever it may be. Donald Trump Jr.'s name's on the short list.
1: You don't think it's too fast? You don't
2: think
1: they would run him into the shallow end of the pool? Maybe run for Congress from Palm Beach first?
2: James, his dad set the precedent. He became president. That was it. He ran for president and won.
1: Yeah?
2: That's the Trump way.
1: That's the Trump map to success.
2: That's a fact.
1: Just put your name on the top of the building, the rest will work itself out.
2: Probably not wrong.
1: All right, we got to take a break real quick. I'm James Parker along with Matt Locke. We are live in the building. In the concourse, holding it down in one of the rotundas here for the Republican midterm convention. Still to go, the keynote address from Vice President J.D. Vance, and then afterwards some remarks and a surprise announcement from Trump. I'm James Parker. It's News Talk 820-93.3 FM WBAP.
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2: 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We got the Donald Trump Jr. speech coming up. J.D. Vance is going to be talking, and then the big secret is coming, James. It's coming.
1: We're overhyping it. We're going to be disappointed no matter what it is.
2: It's a fact.
1: We're giving James and Matt Locke $100. We'll be like, that's it.
2: That's it. I love it.
1: Trash. Well, here's another thing. I don't want to be too critical here.
2: Okay.
1: You know, most 95% of the experience has been uplifting and positive here. But on day two, I feel like we're missing a good land acknowledgement. We haven't had a good one of those today.
2: No Adam Carolla today.
1: No,
2: that's funny. Brandon Gill.
1: And yeah. For those of you who didn't get to hear it yesterday, Adam Carolla had a land acknowledgement.
16: All right, I'd like to start tonight with a land acknowledgement. This is the greatest land in the history of mankind. And if that bothers you, your communist and hippie buddies should get the hell off it.
1: Just let the crowd cheer a little bit.
2: Yeah. I like the hippie buddies. You and your hippie buddies, just get the hell out of here.
1: Well, when he says communist and hippie buddies, it sounds like he's just throwing out just random generalized insults there. But when you look at the two big, the fiscal side of it, the economic side, that's the communist. When you look at the sort of woke culture war social issues, there's hippie. So, actually, he did a good job.
2: Kind of covered all the bases.
1: Just shotgun blasting both factions of Team Blue, communist hippies.
2: You know, he's not dumb. Adam Carolla does a show. I mean, he is enjoyable to listen to. You know he has a high IQ. You can just tell people like that. Even comedians, you know, you got to write that stuff. You got to know it. You got to live it. But you're right.
1: These are my favorite high IQ people. Yeah. The high IQ people, we went to public school.
2: Yep.
1: We didn't finish college if we went at all. We're not working in some sort of academic capacity. We know how to swing a hammer, and we could change a water pump on an 85 Crown Vic.
2: Fact.
1: But we're not dumb.
2: No.
1: And the greatest part is when you put an Adam Carolla in a room with someone who is a middling intellect, like a Jasmine Crockett. Yeah. She's not dumb.
2: No.
1: But she went to the fancy private school growing up that I could never afford. And then she went to 4 years of a college I could never afford. And
2: right.
1: So she has been trained to speak and think that she is actually the intellect. And when they run into the brick wall of someone who's an actual intellect, but lower than them on what they think is the social hierarchy, I love watching the meltdown. It blows their mind.
2: It's perfect. You're so right, because they don't understand. They've been told their entire life that they are special, that they're educated. Their teachers told them they were groomed that way. That, you know, that the butler, the cook, the lifeguard, the swimming coach, all told them that they were the highest of the elite.
1: Well, and then also in the places where they do fall short, you know. He didn't beat you in that grade or in that sport because he's better. It's privilege.
2: Yep.
1: Yeah, so you deserve it all. The other good land acknowledgement from yesterday, Brandon Gill, the congressman out of the Denton area.
17: Only appropriate that we kick this convention off properly with a land acknowledgement. I'd like to acknowledge that we stand here today in the great state of Texas and the United States of America, the ancestral homeland of great American patriots, pioneers, and explorers who put down roots, fought for freedom all over the globe, and bled and died to build the greatest civilization ever known to man. My friends, we live in the finest country in the history of the world, and we're no longer going to apologize for that.
1: What would a land acknowledgement look like for where we're sitting right now?
2: That's a great question. I mean, what Indian tribe? I don't know. I'm not a Texan by birth.
1: Well, no, you're skipping over the Mexicans and the Spanish here.
2: Oh, that's true.
1: Who did we really steal this land from? Did we steal it from the Mexicans? Now, the Mexicans didn't really control it. They had a couple cities, but this was really controlled by, I think where we're standing, maybe Apaches or Comanches, depending on where it's at.
2: Some Indian tribe,
1: but if
2: yes.
1: you do that, you're leapfrogging Spain.
2: Right.
1: Now, Mexico never really conquered Texas.
2: No.
1: And what happened was Spain got conquered by Napoleon, and then all these places were just like, I guess we're on our own now.
2: Yep.
1: So Mexico never conquered this land. It was just left over to them, given to them by their colonizers, Spain. Spain never actually colonized this either. They claimed it. They drew it on a map, but they never really controlled it. Again, aside from a couple of missions in the immediate area around them, like San Antonio, the Alamo, all that stuff. So who had it before? I mean, it's almost impossible for where our butts are sitting right now to even do it. I don't understand. What are the rules for the land acknowledgement? Just white people suck?
2: I just think, look, it's something the left wanted to, you know, put a crutch on, right? You got to say you're colonizers. You didn't own that. It wasn't yours. You stole it from somebody. That is the Democrat. I mean, it really is the baseline of being a Democrat. I mean, like you just said, you know, if you lose to a superior athlete, oh, well, you were privileged. You know, that's the starting point. Oh, well, you got this because you're a man, or you got this because you're white, or you got this because that's the starting point in the Democrat Party. So land acknowledgement is really just a really nice adjective for they just don't really know. Clowns.
1: Yeah, we don't. We just know we don't like Western civilization, yep. And more specifically, straight white men. And, you know, the fact that they came over here and built the most prosperous, successful, free country in the world, they have to come up with some reason why that's not a good accomplishment. In fact, that's evil.
2: No, it's weird. I cannot think like a Democrat, but I do know one thing. Our Vice President, J.D. Vance, is making his way to the stage.
1: All right, we'll hit that up. You'll hear it next, coming up live from the American Airlines Center, as we're bringing you all the action from day two of the Republican midterm conference, and me and Matlock are going to be here until midnight. I'm James Parker. It's News Talk 820, 93.3 FM, WB.
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23: In North Richland Hills, North Loop 820 westbound between Roof Snow Drive and 35W is closed due to road construction. Your forecast from the WBAP on-time experts 24-7 Weather Center. Tonight, a chance of showers and thunderstorms before 1 a.m. and a slight chance of showers after. It'll be mostly cloudy with a low around 79. Chance of precip is 40%. Tomorrow, a 30% chance of showers and thunderstorms, mainly between 1 p.m. and 4. It'll be mostly sunny and hot with a high near 99. Your heat index values could see 106. Right now, we're looking at 85 degrees in Dallas, 80 in Fort Worth. Earlier, Senator Ted Cruz spoke at the Republican National Committee Conference, saying Republicans have a whole lot of stake ahead of them this midterm election, noting that the rise of the more extreme policies and beliefs under the Democratic Party.
0: They hate Christians. They hate Jews. They hate capitalism. They hate the Constitution, and they hate America.
23: Speaker Mike Johnson also spoke at day two of the RNC convention, and the speaker was rallying support ahead of the 2026 midterm elections in November. Johnson says this election season is all about the contrast between the two parties and their policies.
3: A contrast between Republicans who will keep rebuilding our economy and Democrats who would explode our debt with mass amnesty and socialized medicine and all sorts of other things.
23: In your money news, the Chinese government spokesperson says China and the United States hope to reach an agreement on lowering import taxes very soon. Negotiators are working to implement reciprocal tariff reductions on $30 billion worth of goods. The talks come ahead of a September 24th meeting between U.S. President Donald Trump and Chinese leader Xi Jinping in Washington. Stay connected, DFW, for latest on the RNC midterm convention. I'm John Ingham.
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2: 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I'm Matt Locke alongside of James Parker here on News Talk 820 and 93.3 FM WBAP. We've got our Vice President, J.D. Vance. He is speaking. Let's light that up here.

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5: 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It's tired too, James. I mean, the board's tired. We've been there a minute or two. But we're going to go back to our Vice President, J.D. Vance. He is speaking. Check it out.
7: Now, because we got a new kid around, I can't help but look at the future of this country through the eyes of the future of my son. And I can't help but think about what it is that we're fighting for and what it is that we want for all of our children. Now, I want my son to grow up healthy and strong. I want him to have access to clean water and real food. I want him to live in a country where you don't need a PhD in chemistry to understand the ingredient list in the grocery store. I want to live in a country where my son's doctors answer to parents and to the Hippocratic Oath, not to a bunch of far-left bureaucrats. I want him to get a real education. He's going to grow up and go to school. I want him to go to a school that teaches him to read, to write, that teaches him arithmetic, that teaches him to love his country and his fellow citizens. And what I want for my family, I want for your family too. That's my job. My job is to fight for every single person in this room, every person watching at home, as if they were my own family, as if they were my own kin. And so I don't just want these things for my kids, I want them for your kids too. I want our daughters to compete on a fair field where no politician tells a little girl she's got to surrender her trophy, her scholarship, or her locker room to a man. I want our sons to have a fair shot at a good job, and I want that for our daughters too. I want, whether they work in tech or manufacturing, American businesses to hire American workers, to rely on American people, and to ensure that we build the next generation of great American products with American hands. I want our children to be safe, ladies and gentlemen. I want them to be safe on their streets, safe in their schools, living peacefully in neighborhoods where the law protects the innocent and throws the violent criminals in prison where they belong. I want them to be free to worship to the dictates of their own conscience. And I want our children to grow up in a country that doesn't roll its eyes at people who pray, but remembers that this country itself was an answer to prayer 250 years ago.

0: ladies and gentlemen, I had a whole speech written, but I think I gotta change it because we just discovered the symbol of the far left, an idiot waving an American flag or a Mexican flag at a protest when he should be waving the flag of the United States of America. Now, we all know, of course, that as much as that person might wave around a foreign flag, he'd much rather live in Dallas or in Cincinnati or in any one of our great cities than Mexico. But while we wave the American flag and fight for the American dream, we have to remind ourselves tonight that the good life that is the foundation of this country's promise is not guaranteed. We have to remember that a safe home, a good school, a happy family, a future that is better than the past, every generation of Americans has had to fight for these things when it's our turn.
1: 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Vance. He is continuing to speak. We got to take a quick time out here. James Parker, Matt Locke. 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

0: then a slight chance of showers after. It's going to be mostly cloudy with a low around 79. Your chance of precip is around 40%. Tomorrow, 30% chance of showers and thunderstorms, mainly between 1 and 4 p.m. It'll be sunny and hot with a high near 99. Your heat index values could reach 106. Right now, it's 85 degrees in Dallas, 80 in Fort Worth. After touring the National Medal of Honor Museum in Arlington, Texas, President Trump addressed museum attendees and reporters to honor the nation's highest military award recipients earlier today. He joked about awarding the medal to himself.
1: The thing I really want is I want for myself a Congressional Medal of Honor, and I've studied it, and I will give it to myself. I have no problem, but I'm not allowed to. Can you believe it? The one thing I'm not allowed to do.
0: In your money news, Texas lawmakers are exploring the possibility of annexing eastern New Mexico counties. Here's Kristen Goodwin.
2: Lawmakers say they'll study the relevant provisions of the U.S., Texas, and New Mexico constitutions. Supporters say the move, which aims to include New Mexico's Lee and Roosevelt counties, comes after local officials in those jurisdictions initiated bills to remove themselves from New Mexico in protest of state policies. Democratic Governor of New Mexico Michelle Lujan Grisham's office has called the effort ridiculous and not a serious proposal. Kristen Goodwin, Fox News.
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5: 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James Parker, Matt Locke here. We are with you through midnight. I'm going to give you a little breakdown here. We are chasing the Vice President J.D. Vance speech. We've got it. We got to pay the bills. We got to do the ads and whatnot in the commercials. So we are chasing that. JD is still speaking. I'm going to go back to his speech, but we may be cutting in any time when President Trump comes to the podium, and we are going to take the president in his entirety. So we will figure out how that goes. But let's get back to JD Vance's speech.
6: And this fall, the Democrats are running candidates who will tell your children what they're allowed to say, how they're allowed to live, and importantly, who they ought to hate. Because that's what the Democrat Party is about in 2026. It's not about you. It's about foreign fraudsters, and it's about who they hate. And we got to send their asses packing in November. We got to send a message to this November. We got to send a message this November that the country does not belong to the radicals. It does not belong to the bureaucrats. It does not belong to the highest bidder. This country was handed down to us by our parents and their parents before them. We received this national birthright, and we are going to fight for it by electing Republicans this November. If you're ever feeling down about our country, ladies and gentlemen, just take a look at the beautiful ladies right behind me. And ladies, I'd like to know what you had to drink, because I'll take two of them when I'm done. We got to take stock, my friends. We got to take stock of what we've accomplished. When we came into office,

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14: Well, hey there. Welcome back. James Parker with you, along with Matt Locke. 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Right now, the AAC is letting out, and we are watching thousands of people walk by us over the course of the last minute.
15: Phenomenal. I mean, you don't realize the number of people in this place until you watch. I mean, they're stacked 5, 6, 7 wide, and they've been walking by for the last 10 minutes. It's phenomenal.
14: Was turnout bigger today or yesterday?
15: I don't know how to get. I felt like, and you and I talked about this earlier, I felt like it was younger today. But I don't feel like there was more.
14: Well, I feel, I observed. Oh, look, someone sold the Ohio sign. Can you give me the Texas sign? Someone already called it.
15: Oh, you had to fight for it. I love it. I love it.
14: That's nice. So what I'm referring to is when you're on the floor of these conventions, they have the sticks with the name of your state on it, and some fellow was just walking by with the Ohio sign like it was some souvenir. What are you even going to do with that?
15: Well, what are they going to do with it?
14: I know.
15: I mean, seriously. Yeah, they just going to throw it away.
14: You have a Carr Ballard in front of your Super One that you're going to block off.
15: I mean, hey, it's a what? It's a memento. It's a memento.
14: So what I was going to say is my observation is, so they opened the doors at 1:30.
15: Yeah.
14: Today when they opened the doors, there was a flood of people that came in. Yesterday when they opened the doors at 1, there were some people there, and it was a crowd, but smaller than today. So I think people figured out the logistics. I think a lot of people that wanted to be here when the doors opened yesterday didn't realize how long it's going to take them to go to the Lone Star Park and then wait in that line and then get shuttled and then go through a checkpoint and then go through Secret Service and... So I think maybe people were just a little more acclimated to the logistics today.
15: Well, and I also think, I mean, look, I want to give a big shout out, and we haven't done this yet, to the Secret Service, to the Dallas Police, the special agents. We're looking at one right now in front of us. I mean, the security here, these officers here have done a great job.
14: Well, and there was also the DPD, and I saw some marshals that were arresting the filthy commie hippies out in the street that were protesting.
15: Don't even shave their armpits.
14: Carlos Tercios from Dallas Express has reported at least 2 arrests.
15: Yeah.
14: So that's
15: breaking news.
14: Hopefully there was more than that. Hi, Cleo.
15: But I feel like you're right, James. I feel like day one, they weren't really ready. Nobody was ready on both sides. Like, we didn't know where the sweep was, how long it would take, how long. Yeah, there goes West Virginia.
14: Minnesota,
15: and they're just running out of here with signs everywhere. I just don't think either side was ready yesterday. I think they were ready today. It was easier today to get in for us, too,
14: all right, well,
15: than yesterday.
14: We're going to step aside for a quick news break. We'll come back, keep recapping what we saw for you in day two of the midterm Republican convention. If you want to be a part of the conversation, tell me what you saw. 800-288-9227. I'm James Parker with Matt Locks, News Talk 820-933 FM, WB.
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0: Dallas 81 in Fort Worth. Speaking to supporters at the first ever midterm Republican National Convention, Vice President J.D. Vance started off his speech by sharing his vision for a country where he wants his son to grow up.
1: Well, I want him to go to a school that teaches him to read, to write, that teaches him arithmetic, that teaches him to love his country and his fellow citizens. And what I want for my family, I want for your family too.
0: In your money news brought to you by McGowan Publishing, Inc., it was a strange day on Wall Street today. Here's Hillary Barsky.
2: The major averages falling for a fourth straight session as inflation, oil, and bond yields climb. West Texas Intermediate crude topping $102 a barrel. The Dow down 317 points. The Nasdaq lower by 172. S&P 500 down 45.
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6: That makes it sound sketchy, bro.
5: Yeah.
6: After Dark.
5: It's the After Dark version. You know what I'm talking about, James.
6: Maybe I'm not wearing pants under this table.
5: That may be a fact. But I looked it up during the break. Nessun Dorma is the name of that song. None Shall Sleep. So is there a message in the song? Yes, the opera song is loosely translated to None Shall Sleep. So is that the surprise? I think that's a surprise. I haven't slept, so none shall sleep.
6: You didn't sleep last night, did you?
5: Not very much.
6: Okay, so let's explain to the people who are just kind of stumbling in on this, the marathon that you've just been through. Because I've been on a marathon, but you've actually done worse.
5: I've been on the marathon.
6: All right, so I'm James Parker. That's Matt Locke. Matt's usually on from 9 to 11 in the morning. So yesterday, he's on from 9 to 11 right here at this table.
5: Yep.
6: Then you had to take a break for 6 hours.
5: Yep.
6: Come back from 5 to midnight.
5: Yep.
6: So
5: then go home.
6: Your cumulative chaining to this table was 9 in the morning until midnight. You did a 15-hour day.
5: Yeah, and I did it again today.
6: And you did it again today. Now, in the meantime, this look, the Puerto Rico sign. Now I'm jealous.
5: Oh, now I am jealous.
6: I want the Texas sign. Who's got
5: the Texas sign?
6: Hawaii. Where do I get the
5: Texas sign? Where do I get the Texas sign?
6: Yeah, find a Texas guy and I'll beat him up.
5: Yeah. We'll take it.
6: We'll come and take it, actually. See what I did there?
5: Yeah, I like that. Yeah, I like hobby. That. I like
6: all
5: it
6: right.
5: a lot.
6: So, you go home last night. How much sleep do you get?
5: 4.5.
6: You really got 4.5?
5: Yeah, probably. I mean, I went home. I'm like you. When I come home after a long day, my brain does not shut off. Mm-hmm. So if I go straight to bed, I just won't sleep at all.
6: Right, unless I've just been crushing alcohol.
5: Exactly. Yeah. So I kind of piddled around a little bit, took a shower, did some things for 15, 20 minutes. And when I hit the bed, I was done. And that was at about 1:15 this morning.
6: Yeah.
5: And I turned around and got up at 5:30.
6: You're going to hate me. I turned off my phone alarm. Bro, I got to sleep in. This was so glorious. Till about a little after 8.
5: Yeah.
6: Like, I woke up, and then you do that panic wake up.
5: Yeah.
6: When the sun is out.
5: Yes.
6: You're used to getting up before the sun. So you see the sun, you're like, oh, my God, I'm screwed. And you're like, oh, wait a second. I'm sleeping in today. I checked my phone. It was like.
5: Yeah, I don't want to be out the air until 2 o'clock.
6: Bro, it was like 8:13.
5: Right.
6: I was like, wow, I didn't even know I could sleep this long. And so then I tried to do the thing where you just waller in bed and maybe go back to sleep.
5: Yeah.
6: Well, that lasted until about 8:30.
5: Yeah, I hate that, too. I'm in that same thing. Now that I do mornings, I wake up at 5 every day because I get into the studio at 6:30, and I live 40 minutes away. I don't live over here like James does and James and Bug Tussle and all that stuff. I actually drive, and I don't mind it, but I'm an early guy, so now on the weekends, like you, I'll go to bed at midnight because I'm a night owl.
6: Yeah.
5: And the next thing I know, my body at 6:30 is like, hey, you slept in. Get up.
6: Here's another thought. What do you think Trump's schedule's been like for the last 48 hours?
5: I don't know if he slept.
6: Yeah.
5: I mean,

0: Dude, he was at the memorial today with Jerry Jones.
1: The memorial with Jerry Jones? What are you talking about?
0: Yeah, he was at the today, Trump.
1: He was at the Arlington Medal of Honor Museum.
0: Yeah, the Medal of Honor Museum.
1: Was there something else going on?
0: No, that's what I meant. The memorial, the Medal of Honor deal. He was there with Jerry Jones today signing cowboy helmets. So, I mean, the guy, I don't know how he's 80, and he's got, the stories are legendary of Donald Trump, and I've heard a lot of them, but let me tell you my favorite Donald Trump story. I was doing a rally in Monroe, Louisiana. He was over with the Duck Dynasty boys, who we were talking about earlier.
1: What the hell are you doing in Monroe?
0: He went over there.
1: Well, what are you doing in Monroe?
0: Well, I was covering it for America's Voice News. That was my last job. I was in TV. And I would follow Trump around in all of his rallies. And I was the guy like Jackie Heinrich. I would be the guy on the ground going back to the studio, right? Mm-hmm. So I'm in the green room in Monroe, Louisiana. It's a little 4,000-seat little venue that Trump came to with the Duck Dynasty boys. In walks Trump in the green room.
1: Wait, when you say auditorium, like on the college campus there, was that Louisiana Tech or whatever?
0: No, it was just a little, it was a little basketball arena just outside of Ruston, Louisiana.
1: Okay, so now when you say Ruston, it's like, I think my daughter just played a volleyball tournament there earlier this year.
0: There might be a little college there. I mean, it could very well be like D2.
1: They have the college, and then they have the black college. They have Grambling.
0: Okay.
1: And then the white college, as it used to be.
0: But Trump walks into the green room, walks straight up to me. I don't know for what reason.
1: Shut up.
0: Oh, no, I'm not kidding. Shakes my hand, has a conversation with me.
1: You shook Trump's hand.
0: I did.
1: Wow.
0: And he's like, who are you? I see you on TV. You know, tell me about yourself. We had a 5-minute conversation. Told him about my wife, my kids, you know, what I do, all that stuff. He's like, well, you're the greatest. You're the greatest. I watch you on TV kind of stuff, you know, all that stuff, right? Fast forward 6 months later, I'm in New Mexico, of all places, Albuquerque, covering a Trump rally. Son of a gun walks straight up to me 6 months later and asked me by my wife's name how she was doing. I had met him once in Ruston, Louisiana.
1: You know, I heard the exact same or a very similar story about Bill Clinton. This guy I worked with at a previous radio station had been the morning show in Little Rock when Clinton was running for governor. And then after he made it for governor, he came back in like 2 years later and remembered his name.
0: Yeah. Trump walked straight up to me, shook my hand, asked me how my wife Lori was doing. How's your wife Lori doing? How you been? Like we had not stopped talking.
1: Wait, I thought her name was Sharkeesha. Isn't that what it was?
0: It is our anniversary today. I missed it.
1: Oh, so I'm sorry. I confused it with your mistress.
0: It's my girlfriend. Tell me about it.
1: Big mistake there.
0: But no, Trump is very sharp, and he's such a different guy outside of the spotlight. I've seen him twice outside of the Donald Trump aura.
1: Was I talking with you about that yesterday?
0: Yes.
1: Yeah.
0: Yeah. He's just a different guy when he's in front of people. I bet you he's a great grandpa. He loves his children. You can tell he loves his family. I mean, you know, he's a family guy. You can just tell it when you look at him. It just oozes out of him.
1: I want to see. You know, it's got to be cool is the people that are close to him and they see him when his walls are down and he's being vulnerable. I want to see him in shorts and a T-shirt. Right? Can you imagine just seeing Donald Trump in like jams and an OP tank top?
0: I can see him wearing a Luka Doncic, you know,
1: right?
0: Jersey.
1: Yeah, the with like, jersey.
0: Yeah, yeah.
1: With a T-shirt under it.
0: Yeah.
1: Oh, man. Oh. What do you think? Look, you think Donald Trump, like, ever screws up, like, drops the glass and it breaks and he, like, oh, sorry. I broke it. My mistake. Right? I've never heard him say I'm sorry or I screwed up or that was my bad or anything.
0: James, you and I both know you can't do that in politics.
1: No, it's a brand and it works.
0: It is.
1: I get it.
0: And he really set that brand because before, you know, you come along and some politician would do something, you know, and they'd go out and give a video and sorry and I got to do better and all that stuff. Trump came along and said, nope, I did it. Deal with it. Here we are.
1: Well, I think most politicians – you have never heard any of them say, oh, I really bonered that one. I really boogered that up. You never heard Kamala Harris or Joe Biden say, well, I really boogered that up. You're right. You never heard George Bush say, well, that was my mistake. I certainly screwed that up. And that's one of the little tricky questions that the press and reporters and interviewers always try and get them with. Like, what do you think your biggest mistake was?
0: Right.
1: And you almost never get an answer. Which is why it was so profound when Ronald Reagan actually said Beirut.
0: Yeah.
1: Yeah, that was my biggest
0: admitted
1: mistake.
0: It.
1: Yeah.
0: Yeah.
1: That was kind of an amazing moment of vulnerability that we don't normally see from a politician. But you've never seen that from Trump?
0: No.
1: You've never seen that from Joe Biden or Kamala Harris?
0: No.
1: You've never seen that from Barack Obama?
0: No.
1: You've never seen that? I don't know.
0: You just can't. In today's environment, in political, you know, world, you can't. They'll burn you to the ground. And you will never, it will be on every video reel, every highlight film from here until election day.
1: All right. The hallway still have quite a bit of people in here, although it's died down a little bit.
0: Benny Johnson is down there holding court right there. That's why there's a bunch. Benny Johnson's right there.
1: Oh, yeah.
0: Yeah, old Benny.
1: Oh, I can barely tell that. Is that him?
0: That's Benny. That's Benny Johnson.
1: That looks like a guy that looks like Benny Johnson.
0: Nah, it's him. Okay. I've interviewed Benny in the past.
1: Fair enough. Yeah. All right. As soon as this clears out a little bit more, I will consider this over, and then we can start grading it.
0: Yes.
1: And if you want to grade it too, 800-288-9227. 800-288-9227. What's with all the sign stealers? Look at this lady's got a big pile of signs.
0: I know. It's wild. Bunch of kleptos.
1: All right, we'll continue sharing what we're seeing on the ground here at the American Airlines Center. 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
9: 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I'm actually shocked at the number of people still here, by the way. But, you know, James, we were just talking. We forgot that Trump said if you don't vote Republican, you're going to go to hell.
10: Yeah. Oh, I'm sorry. That was the wrong button. I was going to do this one. Going to hell, everybody.
9: Man, we've been doing this for a long time now. The sounders are finding their way into the wrong slots and balloons and signs.
10: Well, that was breaking news.
9: That was breaking news.
10: Vote in November, you're going to hell.
9: You're going to hell.
10: Yeah.
9: I think Trump has a really good time poking the bear.
10: Yes, I think he has a really good time poking the bear. I don't think he means a lot of these things that he's saying. Like, I don't think he really intends to rename New Mexico to New America.
9: But you know he laughs about it, James. You know he's in a circle out back laughing, going, "Those knuckleheads, believe me, I'm not renaming New England or New whatever, New Hampshire or New Mexico or whatever the hell it is."
10: On one hand, it's annoying because you know he doesn't mean it and he's just ticking people off.
9: Right.
10: On the other hand, the reaction to it makes me hate the press more. Right? Because Donald Trump is like, you know when you have a dog that loves to play fetch?
9: Yeah.
10: And you pretend to throw the tennis ball and the dog runs anyway?
9: Yeah.
10: That's what Trump does to the media.
9: Every time.
10: You think of the guy that's pretending to throw the ball, he's like, oh, you shouldn't mess with the dog like that. And then you think, well, clearly the dog is subordinate.
9: Dumb.
10: Yeah. He's a big old idiot. He hadn't figured it out yet.
9: Right. Snowball.
10: So that's what it feels like. It's like, yeah, you shouldn't be picking on the media like that. They're not that smart. Right, they're just gonna fall for it so hard. They're gonna lose sleep. They're gonna go home. Yeah. They're gonna gripe at their wife or their husband,
9: boyfriend, or whatever.
10: Both.
9: Exactly.
10: The dog. I don't know.
9: Dog ain't catching the ball. It's all going to hell. Everything's going to hell.
10: Okay, so the thing that you pointed out that I didn't notice till you said it was that second Trump speech, the one he did tonight.
9: Yeah.
10: Pretty much no policy.
9: No, at all.
10: And why would there be? He covered it all last night.
9: Oh, my God. I mean, yeah. What else could you? What would you? I mean, honestly, what would you follow up last night with?
10: I feel like he didn't even have a script. He just wanted to go up there and riff, and that ended up being 20 minutes.
9: Do you remember the Shane Gillis clip where he does Trump about the raid on Osama?
10: Who was it's a beautiful dog.
9: Yeah. He cried like a baby. Don't cry. You know, he just
10: said, "Oh, boo, don't cry."
9: Right.
10: Yeah.
9: But remember what Shane Gillis called that? He said he came out and he literally just crap talked a press conference after killing a guy for 45 minutes.
10: Yes.
9: Well, Trump came out yesterday and just crap talked the Democrats for an hour and 45, just for fun, just for funsies.
10: So I just remember becoming an adult and not really having strong political opinions either way and just trying to figure it out, you know, like what are the two parties stand for? What are the two ideologies stand for? What are their policies? How does that work out? How does that fit with my understanding of economics? And the Republicans aren't that different than they were then.
9: No.
10: The Democrats are drastically different than they were then.
9: Yes.
10: There wasn't one Democrat you could find in 1998 that thinks men could have babies.
9: No.
10: Not one.
9: No.
10: There wasn't any open borders Democrats back
9: ever.
10: Then either.
9: Well, they were giving speeches on the floor of the House saying they got to close the border.
10: Well, look, they were saying they got to close the border, but that was always packaged with in exchange for amnesty.
9: Well, right. I want X because I need voters. I need and Rush Limbaugh was always so good about doing that, you know, the permanent underclass, the voters that the Democrat Party needs. Because in the end, you know, James, you and I both know this, Democrat policies, they lose people. You know, Democrats tend to leave them because they move. And so they're like, I don't believe that anymore. It's exactly what we're talking about right now. These policies they used to be not crazy. Now they're just past crazy.
10: Well, the thing that you have to worry about if you're the Democrat Party trying to get voters and keep them is the pattern that people go through. If you're a woman that is 20 years old, unmarried, no kids, you're overwhelmingly Team Blue.
9: Yes.
10: If you are a 40-year-old woman...
9: With no kids.
10: No. If you're a 40-year-old woman and you're married with kids...
9: Yeah.
10: It's a total flip.
9: Opposite,
10: now you're more likely to be a Republican, to vote Republican.
9: And then the flip side of that is you're an older lady with no kids. You're more than likely going to be a Democrat.
10: The crazy part is once you're that older woman with no kids... The maternal instinct doesn't go away just because you pretend like you don't have it or you suppress it.
9: Right.
10: You still have this maternal need to protect something and be irrationally empathetic towards something. So all of a sudden you become the advocate for criminals and illegal aliens and sexual miscreants.
9: Right. They didn't mean it. They didn't mean to kill somebody. They didn't mean to do that. I saw a story months ago where, a young black man on trial, and the judge, heinous stuff, right? I mean, really, really bad stuff. And the judge, felt bad for him, and she didn't give him the 20-year sentence. She gave him, a year in prison. He turns around, gets out of prison, does another heinous crime.
10: Yeah, and, the way this measures itself out is, when you see the 25-year-old trust fund girl that rescues a pit bull.
9: Yeah.
10: What the hell are you doing? Michael Che has a bit... about being surprised about these young blonde girls that move to Brooklyn Heights and they rescue a pit bull and they're feeding it vegan treats and it's wearing wearing a dress or whatever.
9: Right.
10: Yeah. They feel this need to be empathetic and be the savior of something that's very dangerous.
9: Right.
10: And sometimes they get bit.
9: Yeah. And it's our society has become that. And so the Democrat Party has a hard time keeping voters. Those women at some point are going, most of them, are going to grow up and get married.
10: Have kids.
9: Yes. Yep. At some point, that's going to be in their life. And so you just, all the time, I was like you. I grew up and I was listening to Rush Limbaugh when I was 16. I don't know why. But I wasn't really conservative and I wasn't really liberal. I just liked what he said. Just common sense.
10: Yeah.
9: He'd get on the radio and talk to me and say X, Y, and Z. My parents, I didn't grow up in a political house. My dad was a mechanic. My mom was a factory worker. My granddad was a dairy farmer. And I never heard about politics. What I heard all the time growing up? Buy American. Buy American.
10: Yeah.
9: I heard that all the time in our house. My dad was a GM guy. He only bought General Motors products. You bought American. You were proud of it. That's what you bought. It wasn't conservative. It was patriotic. Just do it.
10: Yeah, and so now we have the modern equivalent of that. Right now we're doing the trade wars all over the place, and that's another thing where I don't think Donald Trump means what he says. We're never going to buy from Canada again. We don't need anything from them.
9: But we do. Yeah, we need lumber and all kinds of stuff.
10: A lot of oil, maybe.
9: Yeah, a little bit of that,
10: maybe
9: too.
10: Some poutine if it happens. All right, I'm James Parker, along with Matt Locke. We're continuing coverage of the midterm convention for the Republicans here at the American Airlines Center. We're going to be with you live until midnight, and now that the crowd is gone and we're away from the sensitive ears and we can maybe blast our opinions here. 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
17: In North Richland Hills, North Loop 820 westbound between Rue Snow Drive and 35W is closed due to road construction. Checking out your forecast now from the WBAP On-Time Experts 24-7 Weather Center. Tonight, chance of showers and thunderstorms before 1 a.m., then a slight chance of showers after. It's going to be mostly cloudy with a low around 79. Chance of precip is around 40%. Tomorrow, a 30% chance of showers and thunderstorms, mainly between 1 p.m. and 4. It's going to be mostly sunny and hot with a high near 99. Heat index values could see 106. Right now, we're down to 83 degrees in Dallas, 81 in Fort Worth. Making the case for Republicans at the party's first midterm convention, President Trump doubled down on his promise to issue a Trump dividend if the GOP wins the midterms.
18: Our country has never done better. We're taking in trillions, trillions of dollars. There's never been any country, not even close, that's come anywhere near. So it's five. We win $5,000 for every adult. We love our adults. It's about time we take care of our adults.
17: However, Senate Majority Leader Chuck Schumer and Colorado Congressman Jason Crow accused the president of trying to bribe Americans for their votes. The national debt has surpassed $40 trillion. The Committee for a Responsible Federal Budget estimates the dividend will cost over $1 trillion. In your money news, the Dallas Mavericks have begun the zoning change process for a building, a new arena and entertainment district in far north Dallas. The team chose the former Valley View Mall site that's located off Preston Road in 635 in far north Dallas back in June. The Mavs plan on moving into the new arena by the year 2031 when their lease next door at the American Airlines Center ends. Keep connected, DFW, on your official station for 2026 RNC midterm convention coverage. 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
15: The nation pauses to remember 9/11 on Friday as we mark the 25th anniversary of the worst terror attack to ever take place on American soil. 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
19: And no plans this weekend, no problem. 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
15: 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And Chief Meteorologist Brad Barton has your weather on the ones. 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
10: Hey there, welcome back. I'm James Parker, with my voice cracking. We've been doing this a while.
9: We got a 7-year-old in here. Who let that kid in here?
25: I've been banging Marlboro Reds behind the curtain for 2 days.
10: No, so we're hanging out at the American Airlines Center. Finally, the hallways are starting to clear. I mean, there's still some people here, but...
9: People have to be exhausted.
10: I don't know.
9: I am.
10: Some people look tired. Some people look like they're, where are we going next?
9: I don't know how they do that anymore. You get old and it, like, that becomes a less of a priority.
10: Club for Growth is having a party at the W across the street right now. You're invited.
9: I don't need to be there.
10: No,
9: I'll tell you that.
10: I need to be there. Yeah, I need to go home.
9: Exactly right. I need to go home.
10: I need my beautiful bed. All right, let's start grading this thing.
9: Okay.
10: Night one, the overall grade for everybody before we break it down.
9: I would say overall night one, I would give it probably a good solid B plus.
10: Well, why not?
9: I wouldn't give it an A.
10: What keeps it from getting an A?
9: I just think the night one, not as many, I would say, prime speakers. More of a, I would say, a B lineup night one until Trump. Trump was obviously the big. I know Bissett spoke. There were a couple big names. I don't think as many so on night one. I just can't, unless it's perfect, which I don't think it was, you know, you can't give it an A. And I think night one was a good night to start off and to get things rolling. But out of all of it, Trump always takes the oxygen out of the room. And I think he did night one. So I'll give Trump probably an A-minus, night one a B-plus.
10: Night two.
9: I would say today was better. I would give it an A-minus. I'd rank it up a little bit higher. There were better speakers. I love Ted Cruz. I mean, I love listening to Ted speak.
10: Mm-hmm.
9: So Ted was there, Junior, RFK there today. I mean, you had some local guys there again today with Abbott and Patrick and, you know, more things that mean more to us.
10: Mm-hmm.
9: Had the mayor of Dallas tonight. I would give that a little bit better grade just because that's us.
10: And you still got kind of a headline from Trump. I mean, it was up there for 25 minutes.
9: I would actually give him a worse grade tonight than last night.
10: Of course, because he did 2 hours.
9: Right.
10: Or an hour and 50 minutes.
9: Right, and tonight was just, hey, I'm going to – you could tell that he knew he needed to speak both nights, which is fine. He's the president.
10: I mean, sure.
9: That's fine. But tonight is, okay, let's just listen to music, go vote, you're going to hell if you don't, ha, ha, ha, ha, ha. I'll make fun of you a few people, and then I'm off.
10: So from yesterday – It's hard for me to give it a bad grade because Adam Carolla and Brandon Gill,
9: oh yeah,
10: were there last night killing it, and they weren't here tonight. And tonight, I'm not saying it was a beating, but it was kind of a drag. All these candidates that are in mediocre races that none of us have any concern in, they weren't the world's best speakers. I get it. They only got 5 minutes at a time.
9: That is true. There were shorter speaking times tonight than night one.
10: But having nobodies that are always going to be nobodies, you know, I'm never going to care about the race for Georgia's third district or whatever.
9: No.
10: So I think that's the only thing that really drugged down the second night.
9: Well, I think JD stood out. For me, JD stood out. JD is a great speaker. I think he's very relatable. You got another four young kids, family man. You know, it's the perfect – he's almost like the perfect candidate – to throw in now, right? You go from Trump 80, who obviously Energizer Bunny, all that stuff, to Vance what, 35, 38, whatever
10: he's
9: he
10: like
9: is.
10: He's like 39 now.
9: Yeah, I mean, he's still in his 30s. Four young kids. He's like the model. But he's gotten really good at speaking. And that takes time. And I liked his speech tonight. I like how he conducted himself. I like what he talked about. I like how he conveys his message. He's a really nice add-on to Trump. Trump did a good job picking him.
10: So J.D. Vance lost a noticeable amount of weight. That tells me he has aspirations for something bigger. And the only thing bigger than vice president is president.
9: Well, and you said it too. I found it very interesting. There's a little gray in his beard. You know, a little more maturity.
10: I think that helps.
9: I do too. You said that, during a break. I think that helps. I mean, they're molding him into the next 2 years of what they want.
10: Well, I noticed, like, when I started getting gray hair, people started treating me different. You notice that?
9: I should have said something really bad, but I let it go. So, no. I yes and no. No.
10: No?
9: No. I just think age is itself. You get treated different, I think you view things differently as you get older.
10: Okay.
9: Do you feel like you were treated nicer, more politely?
10: Well, I feel like...
9: Like somebody wanted to open your pudding cup?
10: There were a couple instances where, look, I'm the same guy now, but I look a lot better than I did 20 years ago.
9: Good for you.
10: And I don't mean like I'm all handsome now, but I used to... Like, have long, shaggy hair. Yeah. I was wearing T-shirts and shorts, maybe flip-flops. Yeah. I didn't have gray hair. I wasn't wearing reading glasses. I definitely wasn't wearing a sport coat like I got on the back of my chair, much less a button-up shirt. So when you go from being that to within 10 years, you get married, you have kids, you have a little bit of gray hair, now you have reading glasses on. Now I'm wearing either a suit or at least a sport coat with a button-up shirt. People start to ask me, like, are you the manager here?
9: Yeah. Yes. Yeah. Maturity.
10: Or we've been on remotes, and there was a big crew, and something went wrong, and
9: the four
10: people looked at me, and they're like, what do we do?
9: Yep.
10: And I'm not the guy in charge, but if they're going to treat me like that, then I guess I am the guy in charge. And you know what? I do know what to do. So.
9: And you did it.
10: I'm glad you asked.
9: There
10: Actually,
9: you go.
10: I do have
9: I like that role. So, let's do it again.
10: So J.D. Vance has gray in his beard, but it's so little. He could easily dye that out if he thought it would help him.
9: Yes.
10: Now, you have to keep it up, but if you're a guy that has the means and resources that he does, that's not asking too much. I mean, Ronald Reagan kept his hair...
9: Oh, jet black.
10: Yeah, no gray in it, which was amazing because he was like 80, not one gray hair. I thought that was pretty amazing genetics. But
9: it's all, and you just hit on it, how you are seen by people, how you reflect who you are. What do they want you to see? That's politics. I mean, when we look at every one of these, I mean, Brandon Gill's that way too. I mean, the guy looks great, great speaker. I mean, he's young, vibrant. Once again, I think the Republican Party is trying to move their image younger. But that's where Gen Z is. We're Gen Xers. We're the next generation to come through. But you know, the our parents are all dying off, and that was the biggest generation outside of the millennials. So we're moving into younger generations, and these political parties know that, and I think they play up to it.
10: What are the Democrats trying to do right now?
9: I don't know. I mean, honestly, that's a question they should be asking themselves. Well, what are we going to do?
10: By their own rules, it makes no sense that they screwed over Jasmine Crockett for James Tallarico.
9: Yeah.
10: You have a young, female, black congresswoman.
9: Yep. Educated, supposed to be really smart, you know, private school, all the things that a Democrat would want, right? A liberal, you know, you think of the East West Coast. Yeah, I don't know. I mean, I find it interesting that Democrats, for whatever reason, never have any introspection. They never lose and go, what did we do? You know, we lost this. Why?
10: Well, I think they never admit introspection.
9: Yeah.
10: Yeah.
9: But you think they have it? Because I don't even know if they have it.
10: Absolutely they have it, or they wouldn't have kicked Joe Biden out halfway through the
9: touche.
10: Race.
9: Touche. Well, I mean, dude, that guy was a walking corpse.
10: Well,
9: I hate to say that, but, dude, he shouldn't have been president in the first place.
10: Well, they also had the introspection to screw over Jasmine Crockett with the Colbert trick earlier this year. They have the introspection to do the Colbert trick or the Kimmel trick now.
9: Yeah, they tried to do it again.
10: Well, they're doing it today.
9: Are they?
10: The interview with Kimmel and Tallarico was recorded today.
9: Okay.
10: It's going to be put online. It is not airing on the Kimmel show right now as we speak, because I think it's supposed to be on at 10:30.
9: So is it just going to be a digital? Just going to be online?
10: Same thing they did with Jasmine Crockett back in February.
9: Yeah.
10: So they don't have to do the equal time provision. they don't have to have Paxton on, or at least offer him the time or something similar.
9: Because, I mean, you know as well as I do, and I've said that before, we've had Paxton on this program. I said, hey, James, come on. You got to offer James Tallarico. Come on, James. We're more than welcome to talk to you. I'd love to interview you and ask you what your positions are if you're going to beat your meat.
10: We should ask him again.
9: Yeah.
10: He's doing Newsmax and Fox News.
9: Why
10: not? And,
9: come on. James, if you're listening, come on.
10: Yeah, it's someone who has some sort of connection with the Tallarico campaign.
9: Yeah.
10: Me, Matt Locke, both of us.
9: Would love to talk to you.
10: Yeah. Just pick one of us, flip a coin, I don't know.
9: Doesn't matter.
10: And then give me the interview, no matter what it says. We'll have a good time with all that.
9: I love that.
10: All right, we got to step aside for a quick break. We'll continue with coverage from the second day, or really both days. Now, we're wrapping up the whole damn thing
9: here.
10: Over. We're live at the American Airlines Center, and we're going to be playing some audio highlights as well. Don't go anywhere. 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
2: 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We've got Dallas's Finest right here walking in front of us, and that's about left of the entire deal. They're going to start cleaning this place up, and then they're going to kick us out here in about an hour. But we're just wrapping up what we have seen in the last 2 days of the RNC convention. I'll tell you what I'm finding interesting. I'm just browsing social media at the break, and I can't find a lot of anything on it right now about, you know, RNC and that stuff. But what I did find interesting is Iran was not a popular topic of an RNC convention.
3: Man, that's a good point. Did they bring that up at all?
2: Not at all. And you know what else they didn't bring up, which I find very
3: interesting? Price of gas?
2: Not gas, not okay. Anything. H-1Bs.
3: Oh, man.
2: I mean, that's just north of here. I mean, there's a couple things that were let off. And I'll tell you, I read a Laura Loomer post earlier today. And I know Laura, she's kind of crazy. I'll just put that straight out there.
3: Fair enough.
2: Sometimes she hits on things. Sometimes she misses completely. But she said she was told that talking points by candidates had to be approved at this RNC this week. So that's interesting to me.
3: Well, I believe that. The whole point of this is a messaging thing.
2: No, I get it. I mean, you want to be on the same message, and we talked about this last night. We're at the point now where we really shouldn't poo-poo on each other. I mean, we've made it past the primaries. You poo-poo on each other in the primaries. You go fight. You beat each other up. You sling all the crap you want. And in the end, that's what I really liked about the Chip Roy interview we did tonight. He lost. But yet he's like, I'm going to go help Mays win. We need more of that in our politics, because John Cornyn's nowhere to be found in the Ken Paxton race. That to me just cries, I'm a sore loser.
3: Well, they suck a libertarian on stage, too.
2: True.
3: Democrats would never do anything that appeals to me even by 1%.
2: No.
3: So that was interesting. I was looking online for some of the coverage, and I just can't get over how much I enjoy watching these communists get arrested outside of the American Airlines Center.
2: You've enjoyed that a lot tonight.
3: Oh, I keep watching it, and it's hard to play it because so many of them cuss.
2: Yeah.
3: But, like, here's – no, don't worry, it's not going to cuss. I mean, you can monitor it, but – you don't have a dumb one over here. Okay, so this is just some of the sights and sounds here. Some guys on his stomach getting arrested. But the captions on this are just ludicrous. This comes from the Dallas Morning News. And, all right, shut up.
2: I mean, I would smack that guy immediately. Whoever that dude is going, hey.
3: When you're just caught in a verbal loop.
2: Yeah.
3: Yeah, you're just being an a-hole. You're not trying to get a message out.
2: Just,
3: you're just trying to interrupt.
2: Yeah,
3: now,
2: exactly.
3: Generally speaking, I don't like protesters.
2: No.
3: Generally speaking, like, even if it's something I agree with, which it never is. I mean, almost never is. 99% of the time, I don't agree with it to begin with.
2: Right.
3: But even if you do have a grievance, whether it's, you know, the war in Iraq or Obamacare or immigration or ICE or whatever the flavor of the day is, if you want to affect public policy, you don't go make a sign and have a hissy fit in the middle of the street.
2: No, because it does nothing.
3: No, you go find some candidates that you can support. You donate to them.
2: Yep.
3: You campaign for them. You share their posts on social media. You talk to your friends
2: about
3: it.
2: Knock on the doors.
3: Maybe run for office yourself. And that's the way you affect change. Not by screwing up the days and the traffic of your neighbors and screaming at them.
2: Yeah.
3: And getting arrested. And the thing that really bothers me about it is how much they get away with breaking the law. How much they are allowed to break the law.
2: Yeah, because what do you need to be there? What do you need?
3: Yeah, what does this do? Because especially for the people that were protesting today, Dallas Morning News has a post that said the march was organized by the Dallas Against Trump Agenda Coalition. So what are you protesting here? Are you protesting the fact that our sons and daughters are being sent overseas in a war?
2: Right.
3: Are you protesting something that affects our bank account? Are you protesting, you know, the deportation of people? No, you're just protesting your political opponents.
2: Yeah.
3: This is the least noble thing you could possibly provide. I hate these people because they disagree with me.
2: Yep.
3: I'm going to go block the street.
2: Yep.
3: Just to try and convince people that half of our country is evil. You really think you're a good person when you do that? You really think you're on the right side?
2: No.
3: You really think you're the ethical one here?
2: And that's our politics, okay. though. I mean, that's the sad reality. That's our politics today.
3: Now, I understand there's in a nation of 340 million people, some people are going to be loony and do this.
2: That's correct.
3: And I just wish every time it looked like this. They go out, they block the streets, the cops show up, and you get arrested until it's done.
2: And you get beat with a stick.
3: Because what this shows you is, like in 2020, how in dozens of cities yeah. they had riots
2: yeah.
3: every weekend
2: yep.
3: for like 4 months. That was all voluntary by the powers that be in those municipalities.
2: Yeah, they let it happen.
3: They let it happen.
2: They
3: wanted it to happen.
2: Yes, yes.
3: They wanted your business to be destroyed.
2: Yep.
3: Not because that was good for you or good for the city. It was good for their political party.
2: That's a fact. Because you can gin up the other side of the argument. And look, that we go, this is what I hate about our politics, is we go from one emotional position to the next.
3: Crisis.
2: Yes. And it's never any rational thought. I've got to be mad about Trump. I got to be mad about X. And it's never something like you said, where you're like, oh, maybe I could affect some change here by maybe going to do X, Y, or Z. It's always it's an emotional reaction. So what do politicians do? What do news? I mean, the news isn't news anymore. They write a narrative to make you feel a certain way. It's almost like the deal, you know, they always tell you, you know, you always have an emotional reaction when you go buy something like a car, a couch. You feel good. The dopamine, you know, is flowing. You spend a little money. You got something new. You can't. That's our life in politics today. How do they hit that dopamine? How do they get you to feel good about their argument? Their narrative.
3: Yeah.
2: And then you go do it.
3: Look, you see this here in the caption on the video I was playing for you of the communists getting arrested. And I'm not saying that it's pejorative, but literally communists.
2: Yeah.
3: They said, officer said individuals assaulted a counter-protester and blocked the roadway. Yeah, you could say officer said that, or you could say that, hey, we have this video of them assaulting a counter-protester
2: right.
3: and blocking. Don't yeah. put a qualifier on it. Don't right. put distance between. Well, right. they've been accused of soft-pedaling it.
2: Yeah.
3: You know, it's on the damn video.
2: Yeah, we saw it.
3: He's not getting arrested in a grassy knoll or in a park. He's getting arrested in the street.
2: The grassy knoll. Yeah. Now we've really done it. Well, Trump made it through, though. I mean, he didn't end up like JFK. So there's that.
3: Oh, my God. That's a pretty low bar to jump.
2: You didn't see that story? There was a story out the beginning of this week. I saw it on social media. It was the newspaper article on JFK's assassination. And it said, Dallas has a bad history for getting presidents killed. That was the bar.
3: It happened one time.
2: I know, but it still happened.
3: It's not like we had four presidents get killed. Come on, man. Do we hold that against Ford Theater?
2: That's true.
3: Come on. Right. Ford Theater has a terrible history of getting presidents killed.
2: But we think Trump made it through, so there's that. I mean, he's probably on his airplane by now. I would think he's on his airplane by now, wouldn't you?
3: He's
2: been to the airport, got everything shut down.
3: I'm
2: kind of glad we're working late.
3: He's over Tennessee by now.
2: Oh, yeah. You're probably right.
3: All right. We're going to step aside for a quick news update. We still have a whole hour left where we're going to be recapping, and I'm going to be playing some audio highlights in this last hour, and also a Charlie Kirk Remembrance segment I have planned for you. All kinds of good stuff. Don't be shy if you want to be a part of the conversation and share your thoughts with the rest of North Texas. 800-288-9227. I'm James Parker with Matt Locke. 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
2: On the ones.
3: In Rockwall, watch out for an accident taking away the two left lanes of I-30 eastbound at Horizon. That's got stop-and-go traffic from Dow Rock. Checking out your forecast now from the WBAP On-Time Experts 24-7 Weather Center. Tonight, chance of showers and thunderstorms before 1 a.m., then a slight chance of showers afterwards. It'll be mostly cloudy with a low around 79. Chance of precip is around 40%. Tomorrow, 30% chance of showers and thunderstorms, mainly between 1 and 4 in the afternoon. It'll be mostly sunny and hot with a high near 99. Heat index values could see 106. Right now, it's 84 degrees in Dallas, 82 in Fort Worth. Back in 2001, Congress officially designated the Smithsonian Institution as the National Repository for September 11th collections. Now, some rare artifacts are on display. Here's Fox's Jill Nato.
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2: Well, hey there, fellow Texans. Welcome back. I'm James Parker with you until midnight, live from the American Airlines Center, and continuing coverage for one more hour of the first of its kind, a Republican midterm convention. And one of the questions we had going into this, is this going to be a one-off? Is this something we're going to see again? And now instead of having conventions every 4 years, we're going to have conventions every 2 years. I don't know. I think most people are leaning towards it. The part of me that is a little hesitant about it is this wasn't the Republican Party's idea to begin with. And it seems not the likely scenario to me that Donald Trump had this idea and just decided to do it on its own without asking the Republican Party first or pitching them at least, saying, hey, what do y'all think about having a convention? He probably talked – this is my guess. Again, this is not just possible. I think it's the more probable scenario. As he did pitch it, and they were like, no, I don't think we're going to do that. And he decided he was going to do it anyway. Now, if that is the case, then coming back and having a midterm convention 4 years from now, does that mean some people who are in positions of power in the Republican Party are going to have to admit that they were wrong about this? Is it even going to be the same people in those positions of power that would feel awkward about it? I don't know. I really don't know. I'd be interested to find out, because if this was a success, and we're about to find out, we'll probably find out next week in the polls, then not only do I think it'll happen again, but the Democrats will probably copy it, and rightfully so. And if that's the case, we're going to be asking ourselves, why weren't we doing this all along? Why did no one think, oh, conventions work are so important during presidential years, but not during the off years? So right now, you have a bunch of pollsters who are putting their fat head on their pillow, going to go to sleep thinking about the polls that they're asking tomorrow. And since the convention is over, you're going to have, I don't know, 48 to 96 hours here to let the pollsters do their work, do a little bath, compile the numbers, get it out, distribute it to the media. And I imagine, what's today, Thursday? We might have some good answers for you on Tuesday's James Show. And that's going to be interesting to see, because there's also the weird juxtaposition of here, usually, and I have to put that with all caps, usually, you see people in the midterms knowing it's bad for the incumbent party, not wanting to be seen with their president, not wanting their president to necessarily campaign with him, not wanting the polarization, because wherever they came from, they're probably more of a blank slate, doesn't carry a whole lot of baggage, and the second you stand next to the most polarizing man in America, well, some of that baggage is going to rub off on you. And we're not seeing that this time around. The people that didn't come to this convention that, you know, like CNN is writing an article saying some of the biggest names in Republican politics are avoiding the convention. Not skipping it, not they had scheduling conflicts, not they didn't want to fly in all the way from Alaska. They're avoiding it, like Trump's a stale fart. These are people who are not Trumpians to begin with. And so they're pointing out like Susan Collins and Lisa Murkowski. Because the crazy part is they are the squish Republicans, the rhinos. And they cross the aisle so much. They have the ire of about half of the Republican voting base. The equivalent on the other side is John Fetterman. And you know who showed up, at least virtually, today? I don't know if you heard about this earlier, John Fetterman. Now, he wasn't in the building in person, but the other senator from Pennsylvania had a five-minute speech tonight, and John Fetterman had recorded an intro for him. Now, he's standing in front of a U.S. steel plant, and he's got on the big, dumb hoodie. And that, oh my God, why is that so cringy to me? I can't understand, but it is. But that's amazing. John Fetterman showed his face here, but other Republicans couldn't. So if he's so toxic, explain John Fetterman.

0: By the way, this just adds to the growing assumptions by many people, myself included. By the time we're all said and done with this whole exercise, John Fetterman will be on Team R. John Fetterman is going to have an R after his name at some point in the future. It's just a done deal. The other thing that I thought was looking to the future from today is your mayor, Eric Johnson. Not only did he switch parties, I guess that was 3 years ago now. God, almost exactly 3 years ago. But he got on stage and he got a nice little 5 minutes. And he is now one of the faces of the Republican Party. Why would you do that to yourself unless you are looking for a future career in politics, seeing as how he's based in Texas? If he's going to run for anything bigger than a city or a county office, he has to be on Team Red. So I hope it's a genuine conversion. I hope it's a guy who's not just doing this for political expediency. But he's got something going on. He has some aspirations. And you know what? He might just be able to pull it off. He's a little rusty. He's a little novice. His public speaking isn't as smooth and polished. And he does look a little nervous up there. But the fact that we had a guy that was able to go on stage and say, hey, I am the mayor of the biggest city in America that has a Republican in charge, it's got to make you kind of proud. 800-288-9227, 800-288-9227. The other thing I hope gets a foothold going forward is this new land acknowledgement. And, you know, land acknowledgements I have found to be absolutely embarrassing for the people that are making it, but it's also very much an anti-American stance to take. Like, we don't deserve this land. We shouldn't have this land. This land belonged to the Caddo or the Comanche or the Apache or whoever was here before us. Okay, but so that's their land? Who did they steal it from? So how come they can steal it from someone else? And if they live there for, I don't know, 100 years or so, this becomes their land, and anyone else who conquers it, this is stolen land. How long do you have to live here before it's no longer stolen land? Thank you, Rocco. We don't have an answer for that. But Andrew Schultz, a comedian, this is what I love about comedians. They can make political points, and as long as it's funny, they can get away with a whole lot. Andrew Schultz talking about land acknowledgments. I'm sorry, Ginger Garrett, I hit play. It's just my computer's looking at me like I'm an idiot. I don't know what's going on. It's been on for 20 hours of the last 2 days. I think my laptop has given up on me. Andrew Schultz, do the land acknowledgement. Now I hate you. All right, fine. Let's see if we can do Brandon Gill's land acknowledgement.
1: Only appropriate that we kick this convention off properly with a land acknowledgement. I'd like to acknowledge that we stand here today in the great state of Texas and the United States of America, the ancestral homeland of great American patriots, pioneers, and explorers who put down roots, fought for freedom all over the globe, and bled and died to build the greatest civilization ever known to man. My friends, we live in the finest country in the history of the world, and we're no longer going to apologize for that.
0: Yeah. Yeah, I think that sells with the American people. I think that really sells with men, too, because we're on stolen land. If that's the case, what are the rules for stolen land? How long do you have to be here before it's not stolen anymore? And once I know those rules, let's go around to the globe. To what country does this not apply to? Is there any country that's not on stolen land? And, I mean, that's kind of a rhetorical question, kind of not. I mean, like, I to really answer the question, I'm trying to think, like, I don't know, Ethiopians maybe? The closest thing I can come, and this is really convenient for political purposes, you know who's not on stolen land right now? Israel. Right? They get... I mean, granted, 5,000 years ago, they stole it from the Canaanites. Oh, no, God. Do they have to do landing? Should the Israelis? Do liberals in Israel, do they have to say, we have to do a land acknowledgement? This is rightfully the land of the Canaanites before they were genocided out by Joshua and the 12 tribes of Israel? No, that sounds dumb as hell, doesn't it? If anybody did that, I would cringe, and I'm not even Jewish. Even better, I really liked Adam Carolla's land acknowledgement.
1: All right, I'd like to start tonight with a land acknowledgement. This is the greatest land in the history of mankind. And if that bothers you, your communist and hippie buddies should get the hell off it.
0: Not only do I love that sentiment, I love the reaction it gets. Everyone should be screaming and hollering for that. Stop hating on this land. Because when you say you hate America, you're like, I hate the job that our forefathers did. And they're also talking about you. I hate the job that your forefathers did. Yeah, your father who went and, like, if you're talking to me, when I hear that, it's like, oh, really? My dad who went off and fought for Vietnam, that counts? Oh, my grandfather who went off and got shot in the face by a Japanese sniper in World War II? Really? He didn't build a good nation? This is all stolen land? We didn't fight for it over and over and over and defend it? My great-grandfather who was in World War I, my other grandfather was in the Korean War. I'm pretty much Lieutenant Dan, right? Except I cut it off. Remember in Forrest Gump when he was like, I've had Revolutionary War, Civil War, all the war. He was talking about how everyone in his family was in the war. That's kind of like what my family was. That's most people's family. Most of us have a long, proud history of having this land and fighting for it war after war, century after century. At what point does it become ours? And I haven't seen the map where the delineation is between the Caddo and the Apache and the whatever else was here before us. Let's see if this Andrew Schultz one, before I can squeeze this in before the break.
2: First of all, we got some names here. Thank you guys for the land. I remember my first time doing a show in Canada. They were like, all right, we got to do a land acknowledgement. And I was like, what's that? And they were like, we're just going to, you know, say it used to be native land. And I was like, bro, you don't got to spike the ball in the end zone, dude. Like, they're like, we're bragging at this point. Everybody, I'd just like to acknowledge that this used to be native land, and then the boys came. Like to shout out our sponsors, Gunpowder and Smallpox. We cleaned up around here. Thanks a lot, Chiefs.
0: Here's the human equivalent of that. What if, like, when I was introducing my wife, I was like, yes, this is my wife, but first I would like to acknowledge that this was previously Drew's girlfriend, and then before that it was Trevor's girlfriend, and before that it was some guy named Ty that I've never even met, and before that she dated a fellow named Will, and they had all conquered this beforehand, but I conquered it after, and it's mine now. I would just like to acknowledge that some other people were here before me. Sounds really goofy, doesn't it? What kind of weird, almost like cuckoldry are we looking at here? I mean, real estate cuckoldry. That's my new punk band. I'm going to... Me and Ginger Garrett. He plays drums or something. We'll figure it out. All right, we're doing continuing coverage. I'm going to start playing audio highlights from night two coming up next. If you want to be part of the conversation, tell me what you think. You're driving home and you want to say, hey, here's what I saw. 800-288-9227. 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
3: I'd like to say a good hello, good evening to all the regular WBAP listeners here at 11:20 on a Thursday, and then all the extra listeners we have from the people who are driving home from the Republican Midterm Convention right now. Thanks for sharing a cool event with me. I want to play you a highlight from earlier in today's broadcast where Ken Paxton, the current Texas Attorney General and Senate candidate, maybe your next senator from Texas, sat down with us. All right, we are now back live at the Republican Midterm Convention. I've got Attorney General Ken Paxton, and we got a crowd around us. Hey, how about y'all make some noise for Ken Paxton? Anybody happy to be here? Just taking advantage of that real quick. Ken Paxton, you are in the news not just for running for Senate here. Let me play the ad for the people who hadn't heard it. I love this so much. For the people who haven't seen it, there's a little AI of James Tallarico. He looks like he's about 13 years old, which really isn't too far off of what he looks like now. But they have taken a bunch of quotes of his, put it in a narrative here, and it's being spoken by the video and voice of an AI, James Tallarico. It's getting a lot of criticism, but no one's debunking anything that is said in this ad.
4: In the beginning, God was non-binary, and he wasn't a Christian. And God said, let there be six genders, and there were. Then God so loved the world that he gave us his only son, who is a radical feminist and never asked people to worship him. Look, I always think of myself as a Christian who hates Christianity.
5: James Tallarico, wrong for Texas?
4: America is not a Christian nation.
5: And wrong for America, too.
6: I'm Ken Paxton, and I approve this message.
3: All right. Well, I think we may have just seen the future of political campaigns there. If, you know, unless some regulation comes in and stops this, these AI ads are the new future.
7: Yeah, I agree. And look, this is his own words. I mean, God so loved the world comes out of the Bible, but the rest of it was, you know, right, what he actually said. So they can criticize it. But as you said, it's pretty hard to debunk when we have him on film saying it.
3: Well, I was even trying to read a debunking earlier. I was reading from The Advocate, and they were poking holes. Well, this was taken out of context, or they changed some of the wording. But they didn't change the meaning, and if you go back and listen to it in context, it doesn't change the meaning. So what are the odds that someone's going to file a bill that stops this just because it's so effective?
7: Well, I have no doubt that somebody will file a bill all over the country, federally. But the challenge is we have a First Amendment right to free speech. And obviously you can't slander or libel anybody, but you have the right to speak out. And this is something that he created. And in essence, he created this ad by saying these insane things about the Christian faith. And now he's going to be held accountable.
3: Well, the other thing that kind of shocks me is when you put all these things back to back, how many things do you squeeze into a 30-second ad? How is this guy a candidate in Texas? He doesn't like meat, not a big fan of Christianity, he's wrong on the trans issues and so many other things.
7: Oil and gas, another one.
3: That's a big one.
7: Capitalism, another one. So yeah, I think it's pretty simple. Joe Rogan made this guy. I mean, he was nobody. He was a member of the House that had no accomplishments. You don't hear him talking about his accomplishments. All he has is a lot of really insane votes, like trying to destroy the oil and gas industry. He had the bill to do it. Voting to have boys and girls sports, he voted for it twice. Voting to trans kids, he voted for it and said he was in favor. So what do they have to do? So they're trying to hide that record, and James Tallarico now doesn't believe any of the stuff that he voted for. So they are having to deceive the Texas people to get the vote. That's the only way that he can possibly win, because if they know the truth, Texans know the truth, he will not win.
3: Well, I know you remember the trick that they pulled back in February where Tallarico went on with Colbert, but yes, they didn't put it on the air so they wouldn't have to give equal time to Jasmine Crockett. Now, last night, I don't know if you saw, Jimmy Kimmel is doing the same trick. He's interviewing Tallarico today, but he already announced he's not going to air it so they wouldn't have to give you equal
7: exactly
3: time.
7: Yeah, so that's a little trick. So he was in trouble against Jasmine, and so Colbert set this whole thing because the Democratic establishment did not want Jasmine Crockett for whatever reason. They picked this guy, and so they turned the tide on him with what Stephen Colbert did. Like, obviously, Jimmy Kimmel's trying to pull the same stunt.
3: I think they almost did us a favor because Jasmine Crockett may have been a tougher candidate to beat.
7: Well, that may be true because I don't think she has as many. I have he's a target-rich environment for me.
0: Oh, yeah.
7: He has so many bad votes and so many bad things that he said that are antithetical to what Texans believe.
0: Well, and he doesn't do well with the black voters. They're, I think, suspicious about, you know, they don't turn out well for certain communities.
7: Well, they should be suspicious. I mean, basically, it was a setup to make sure that Jasmine Crockett couldn't win. And so, you know, if I was her or I was a black voter, I would be very concerned about what happened in the Democratic primary.
0: So the polling has been a little all over the place. You were winning for most of the race, and then all of a sudden we were hearing about a two-point edge for Tallarico and the Real Clear average. And then already we're seeing the polls move back in the other direction. How do you feel about your momentum?
7: So we had a three-month runoff where he was able to go without spending any money, and he went and raised a bunch of money in California because they're looking for their third California senator, just happens to be in Texas. And so he was able to start spending because he had 3 months. He raised $30 million. He's outraised everybody in the country. I've outraised every Republican, but I had to start on May 27th. And so you can't just go buy ads with on WBAP or anywhere else with just, I'm going to have money in the future. So we started spending, at least my super PAC and others started spending about a week ago. So I think once you see the fact that he's not who he's presenting himself to be in these ads, I think that's going to change the momentum.
0: All right, Attorney General Ken Paxton, I've only got about 30 seconds. The big secret is there's supposed to be an announcement after J.D. Vance's keynote tonight from Donald Trump. Can you tell us what it is?
7: I would love to tell you what it is, but I don't know for sure what it is, and so I'm not going to speculate on rumors or whatever. So
0: right.
7: We're just going to have to go with, I guess, President Trump is going to break the news.
0: I know, that's what everyone's telling us. Ken Paxton, thank you very much. I appreciate you stopping by the table for WBAP.
7: Thanks for having me on. Have a great day.
0: All right, good luck tonight at your speech. That is Texas Attorney General and maybe, hopefully, probably, the next senator from Texas, Ken Paxton. All right, we're back live now from the American Airlines Center. I'm James Parker with you on WBAP. Still coming up from our live coverage, I'm going to be with you till midnight. You're going to hear, in honor of the one-year remembering of Charlie Kirk, I'm going to play you my favorite Charlie Kirk soundbite of all time, where he explains how America's a Christian nation. And you will hear today's interview earlier that you missed with Dean Cain. That's right, Superman was on the James Show. That's still coming up on News Talk 820, 93.3 FM.
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2: In Dallas, watch out for road construction along the Dallas North Tollway on the southbound side between Inwood and Royal. It's got it reduced down to just one lane. Take a look at your forecast now from the WBAP On-Time Experts 24-7 Weather Center. Tonight, chance of showers and thunderstorms mainly before 1 a.m., but a slight chance of showers afterwards. Could be mostly cloudy with a low around 79. Chance of precip is around 40%. Tomorrow, 30% chance of showers and thunderstorms mainly between 1 and 4 in the afternoon. It's going to be mostly sunny and hot with a high near 99. Heat index values could see 106. Right now it's 83 degrees in Dallas, 82 in Fort Worth. Making the case for Republicans at the party's first midterm convention, President Trump talked about how the media is going to be portraying the attendance at the last couple of days event and all of the days to come.
3: No empty seats, the fake news. They search the arena. There are thousands of people outside. They searched the arena for a seat. That's why last night I said, please don't get up and go to the bathroom. Just sit.
2: The Wall Street Journal reported that the upper level of the arena and parts of the lower level had many empty seats. The RNC pushback senior advisor Daniel Alvarez said in a statement that the president packed the arena and the energy in the room was electric. The New Republic reports multiple videos showed empty seats. In your money news, sales of previously occupied U.S. homes declined in August to their slowest annual pace in more than a year. The National Association of Realtors said Thursday that existing home sales fell 2% last month from July to a seasonally adjusted annual rate of just under 4 million units. Sales also fell 1.2%, comparable to August last year. The U.S. median sale price increased to 1.6%, just over $429,000. 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
4: What? You're still here? What are you doing? Are you stuck in traffic on the way home from the convention? I'm James Parker, just having a little bit of fun with you. I am still live from the American Airlines Center. The AAC was the host of the Republican midterm convention, first of its kind, probably not last of its kind, but also we're sharing this day, September 10th, as a one-year anniversary. Remember, I don't like the term anniversary. Remembrance? Commemoration? That doesn't sound good either. But it's 1 year to the day that Charlie Kirk was taken from us by a deranged political opponent. And I'm just going to keep this soundbite alive as long as I have a show. My favorite soundbite ever, this is 5 minutes now, was Charlie Kirk addressing the tired complaint that this is not a Christian nation. You know it's a Christian nation. I know it's a Christian nation. No, it's not a Christian theocracy. No, we have a constitution that's secular and the Bible is something different. Yes, we do keep some level of separation of church and state, even though it's not in the Constitution. You and I know it. But the idea that this isn't a Christian nation founded by Christians on Christian principles is absolutely ludicrous. So this is the best 5 minutes of Charlie Kirk ever.
5: Remember that we were a collection of states and colonies, and you need to read the state constitutions before anything else. 9 out of 13 of the original states required you to be a Bible-believing Christian to serve in government at the time of the founding. You could even in actually, 13 out of 13 required a declaration of faith. 9 out of 13 required you to be a Protestant, except Maryland, which was Catholic, which still required a declaration of faith. In almost every single one of the original state constitutions, Pennsylvania included, they had, I profess Lord and Jesus Christ as my Lord and Savior in the original state constitutions. So you remember, we're a collection of states before that. Secondly, 55 out of 56 of the original signers of the Declaration were Bible-believing, church-attending Christians. You asked about common law. So common law is inherited from Blackstone, who was Christian. A common law is an outgrowth of the scriptures. So let's go to three principles of common law: presumption of innocence, due process, and jury of your peers. All three are biblical principles. So, and all wrapped into the ultimate biblical principle that you shall not favor justice if you are rich or poor, which is in Leviticus 19, right before the most famous part of Leviticus 19, which is that you should love your neighbor as yourself. But before that is that in the administration of justice, you shall not favor the rich or the poor, which is the idea of blind justice. We get that in the West, which is incorporated also in the New Testament ideal. Neither slave nor Greek nor Jew, you're all one in Jesus Christ, which we get the idea of human equality. These are all biblical ideas. They're not Enlightenment ideas, which is they kind of get conflated at the time. But more importantly than that, they say that God was only mentioned four times in the Declaration of Independence. Well, that's a big deal, okay? Laws of nature and nature's God. The last paragraph of the Declaration reads as a prayer. It says, we appeal to the supreme judge of the universe. Who's the judge of the universe? Jesus Christ, as it says in Revelation, that Jesus will judge the earth on his throne. So in the Declaration, they were praying to Christ our Lord as a prayer very specifically. Thirdly, as I said on stage yesterday, Deuteronomy was by far the most quoted book, religious or non-religious, in the time of the founding when they were putting together the Constitution, more than John Locke, more than Montesquieu, more than Blackstone. So the book of Deuteronomy, which talked about laws, customs, traditions, it was Moses' farewell address as he's, you know, about to say goodbye, say, hey, good luck in Canaan, guys. Here's how you should set up your form of government. But finally and most importantly, let's look at actually what the founders said. John Adams famously said the Constitution was only written for a moral religious people. It was wholly inadequate for the people of any other. The body politic of America was so Christian and was so Protestant that our form and structure of government was built for the people that believed in Christ our Lord. One of the reasons we're living through a constitutional crisis is that we no longer have a Christian nation, but we have a Christian form of government, and they're incompatible. So you cannot have liberty if you do not have a Christian population. So that's just a surface level belief. So then they'll go to the First Amendment, which is has two parts of the First Amendment which get conflated. First of all, separation of church and state is not in the U.S. Constitution. That is a single letter that Thomas Jefferson wrote in 1807 to the Danbury Baptist Convention in Massachusetts, assuring them that the government would not come after the church, okay, which is the opposite of what they would say. However, that was then resurrected by the Warren Court and the Burger Court in the 60s, where they said, hey, you know, all of a sudden, we're now going to make this as if it's the Constitution. It does say in the Constitution two things, which is the Establishment Clause and the Free Expression Clause. The Establishment Clause is that Congress shall make no law prohibiting the free exercise thereof. What they were most worried about was a Presbyterian or a Anglican or a Quaker type religion taking over the federal government. Instead, it was that there is not going to be a state-run religion or a state-run government. Did you know that one of the first acts of Congress was taxpayer-funded Bible printing and distribution? Did you know that there were church services held in the Supreme Court building as late as the Jackson presidency in the 1820s? But going back to this idea of separation of church and state, and again, I could riff on this ad nauseum because it's just so ridiculous, right? Is that it's not biblical because it's not constitutional because you go a layer deeper. People that even say that, do you believe in separation of morality and state? Nobody does. So all laws are a reflection of morality, and all morality comes from somewhere. There is no such thing as neutral morality. And we believe what the founders believe, because they put it in the halls of Congress, they put it in the Supreme Court, and they put it all throughout the country, which is that the Decalogue, the Ten Commandments, is the core morality of how a society and a civilization should exist, right? The Ten Commandments of every person. And finally, and this is the kicker, if the founding fathers were not Bible-believing church-attending Christians, why did they put Leviticus on Liberty Bell? Not John, not Psalms, not Proverbs, not Genesis, Leviticus. Most Americans can't spell Leviticus. Leviticus 25:19, proclaim liberty throughout the land of which you are in. It is one of the most sinister, most unsubstantiated lies that does not come up against any sort of academic scrutiny, this idea that founding fathers were a bunch of Enlightenment common law deists. The reason they hate it is because the reason they must say this is that if we actually go back to our Christian roots and we go back to where we once were, it's America's best hope for revival and for a great future.
4: Yeah, that's it. That's it. It's the best Charlie Kirk soundbite, the best 5 minutes I could possibly bring to you. And it was 1 year ago today that we lost him. And we lost him to political violence. And there hasn't been a reckoning. There hasn't been a dialogue. There hasn't been a change. They haven't modified their language. They still call you racist, sexist, bigot, homophobe, fascist, literally Nazi, Hitler. And so I hope this wasn't for nothing. Because I think we're not done with that. All right, coming up next, we're going to end on a more fun note. Dean Cain stopped by. Yeah, the guy who played for the Buffalo Bills and then was Superman. Well, he's kind of a political animal now, and he was nice enough to sit down with me and Matlock earlier, and you'll hear it in about 4 minutes. I'm James Parker with the final coverage coming from the American Airlines Center of the Republican Midterm Convention on News Talk 820 and 93.3 FM, WBAP.
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5: Hey, thanks for hanging out. 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So if this is your first experience with me, let's be friends. You can listen to me on a regular basis. You don't have to listen live 2 to 5. Don't let that stop you. But earlier today, myself and Matt Locke were sitting at the table, and up comes Dean Cain, former Buffalo Bill and Superman actor, who now has gone into movie making, but he'll tell you all about that. But we have a special guest here. Dean Cain is joining us. Oh, I already pushed your button, so you're back on.
6: I appreciate it, and I'm happy to be here.
5: All right, so Dean, what is your job these days? What are you doing?
6: Raising my kid. That's it. Now he's 26.
7: That's a done that great job, by the way.
6: I did that job already. Right. I make movies. I make documentaries, and I host a podcast on Proud American Studios called The Homeland, which is a pro-America podcast where I talk about all the great things that happen in America as opposed to what the mainstream media does, which is talk about all the negative things.
5: Well, quit. Because I don't need to compete against anybody else.
7: But I'm telling you, it needs to be video because you're way too pretty just to be
6: it's
7: audio.
6: Video. It's
7: okay.
6: Video. Yeah. Wait a minute. We're not shooting this?
7: No. This is purely for guys that have faces for radio.
6: Well, let me put my radio voice on. Hello.
7: There it is.
6: There we go. Yes. No, it's great to do that. I'm busier now than ever before, but I don't have to do a series. And the funny thing about being an actor, I'm a writer and a director and all those other things, but being an actor, if you're not on a series, everyone says, well, what are you doing? Are you not...
7: are you unemployed?
6: You retired?
7: Yeah.
6: Like, yeah. Well, you are. Every actor's unemployed after their last job.
7: True.
6: But I'm doing more now, and I'm happier because I'm not locked onto a set 18 hours a day, 9.5, 10 months a year. So
5: have you always been a political person, or was there an awakening story?
6: Well, I hate politics. I think everybody hates politics to a degree. Then sort of my awakening was when my son was born in the year 2000. I had to fight for custody, joint custody, because it was a child out of wedlock. I'd love to explain to you guys how that happens, do I?
7: No.
6: Okay, good.
5: I read a book.
7: I've been there.
6: But we ended up in a custody battle. I just wanted to be a present father and share custody time. I was happy to pay money and do everything, whatever it took. Bought her a house, everything. But the reality is, in California, the custody almost always goes to a woman. And so I had to fight to have my equal time, and that sort of awakened me to a mantra that I live by now, which is you may not be interested in politics, but I promise you politics is interesting.
7: It'll find you. They tell you the same thing about radio. You may love radio, but it ain't going to love you.
5: Well, you also have the experience of politics drove you out of California.
6: 100%. Yeah. And that's another thing is, you know, you have to be aware of politics because it affects your health care. It affects your taxes. It affects the regulations if you want to start a business. And I'm a business guy. I have businesses up and down and production companies and so on and so forth. And all those things affect our business. It's the reason that Hollywood doesn't make shows anymore because everything goes out to states that'll give us a rebate. So as a producer, I'm looking for that rebate because I want to, you know, up our budget by 20, 30, 40%, whatever I can. Mm-hmm. And if it's going to cost more to film in Los Angeles, I'm going to leave. I'm going to go shoot in Alabama like I just did, or I'm going to go shoot in Vegas like I just did. And the next one I'm going to shoot in Vegas because, again, no state income tax. You get breaks on things, and that's business friendly. Unfortunately, California is not business friendly, or neither is Illinois or New York or a lot of these other blue states, and that's just a problem.
5: What are these other projects? Would you film in Alabama?
6: I filmed in Alabama. I shot a movie called End the Wait that I wrote, produced, directed, starred in, and it's a story of organ transplants, specifically kidney transplants. And it's a story of it's a real life story of a guy I played previously who lost a child for a day, and they had to go look for the child, and he changed his life after that because he was too involved in his business, et cetera, wasn't being a good present father, and almost paid the ultimate price by losing one of his kids. They ended up finding him, and it's a wonderful story. But he ended up donating a kidney later on in life to somebody he didn't even know, somebody he hadn't met. And so we get into all that. You tell the story. Michael Beach plays the gentleman who receives the kidney. Great actor, great friend of mine. And he steals the show. He's fantastic in it. And he is a big, strong guy. And suddenly he needs a kidney transplant. And family doesn't match. And he had to go through all the rigors. And the whole family did. The whole family was there while we were shooting. So I didn't want to screw it up.
7: Right.
6: He ends up getting an altruistic donor, which doesn't happen very often. Maybe 1,000 times a year.
7: Very young.
6: There's over 100,000 people on that kidney waiting list. So that we're just finishing now in post.
7: Fantastic.
6: And then I got it's a great project, and I'm hoping that I have a lot of friends in this administration, and Dr. Oz is a good friend, and Secretary Kennedy I've sat down with, and hopefully I can talk to them about amplifying this voice, because there are all these people who need these kidney transplants. There are people listening out to this right now, I guarantee you, are going, this is in my family, this is something we have to deal with. Everybody knows somebody who's had that happen to them, so it's wonderful to make a movie like this and tell that story, because we're not trying, this movie is, our goal isn't to make money, our goal is to save lives.
5: So you have a passion project.
7: Yeah,
6: absolutely. It was a passion project for Randy Simpkins, who the real guy who actually donated the kidney, and his passion has carried us all across the finish line.
5: Dean Cain, are you speaking?
6: I'm not speaking today, but you know, with President Trump, if he knows I'm here, you never know, he might just call you up. But
7: or call you out.
6: Hey, call me out. Yes.
7: Are you wearing a nice suit today?
6: I am wearing a nice suit, like our future senator here in Texas. He got called up. But that's part of President Trump's
7: 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Yes.
6: And I think it's amazing. Is that you feel like even in this room of 30,000 people or whatever we have in there, you feel like he's telling you a secret. Like we're sitting around hanging out. And he's telling you a secret, something you shouldn't be saying.
7: Right.
6: Breaks the rules, and he's the only guy I know who can do it.
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7: both.
6: You can find them everywhere. And the movies, we don't know yet where we're going to do the film. I'm just finishing it probably in the next 3 weeks, and then we'll see what we can do with distributors. But we'll find out. Listen, I could talk to you about for an hour and a half about the projects I have going on, but I like being busy, and this is a good time here in the United States.
7: Fantastic.
6: And I'm hoping if the midterms go right, it's going to be a great time.
7: All right. Hey, the golden age. Being told.
6: I believe it wholeheartedly, and I'm not naive, I swear.
5: All right, Dean Cain, we got to step aside for a break. It was an honor talking to you and getting to meet you.
6: It's a pleasure, brother.
5: Have some fun at the convention.
6: Appreciate it. You guys
5: enjoy
6: are right,
5: Texas, buddy.
6: Yeah, I love Texas, but you guys definitely have faces for radio.
7: You got that right, Dean Cain.
6: Well, God bless, guys. Thanks.
5: All right, we're back live now. Hey, look, Ma, Superman said I'm ugly. This is great. All right, hey, whether you care or not, you are a part of radio history in my world. I've been in radio now for 24 years as of last month, and this is the first time I've done 20 hours of broadcasting in 2 days. I understand, and it's not even a full 2 days. If you just start at like 2 o'clock yesterday till now, I did 20 hours of broadcasting in the last 34 hours. Isn't that how that works? I think so. Yeah. It's been so long, I'm having trouble with basic math. That's how long it's been. But thank you very much for being a part of it. I hope I won some new listeners here. You can catch me weekdays 2 to 5. But here's a little secret. If you want to get more James action right now, I have all kinds of awesome clips on social media. And really, that's better than the show, because I don't put the bad stuff or the mediocre stuff or the lame stuff or the boring stuff on social media for highlights. It's just all gold over there. So go check it out. My name's James Parker, The James Show. YouTube, Facebook, Instagram, Twitter, all the things. All right, stick around. More great programming coming up. And I guess technically when we get back, it'll be tomorrow. on News Talk 820-93.3 FM, WB.
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7: On the ones.
8: Out in Rockwall, that same accident is still there that's blocking the two left lanes of I-30 eastbound at Horizon Road. Now the stop and go is from Dowrock. Checking out your forecast now from the WBAP On-Time Experts 24-7 Weather Center. A 30% chance of thunderstorms today, mainly this afternoon between 1 and 4. It's going to be sunny and hot with a high near 99. Your heat index values could reach 106. Right now we're looking at 83 degrees in Dallas, 82 in Fort Worth. Tomorrow marks the 25th anniversary of the 9/11 attacks, and last night President Bush shared his reflections at the Bush Presidential Center in Dallas. Here's Fox's Kristen Goodwin.
9: Then President George W. Bush remembering the moment he was alerted about the 9/11 terror attacks while listening to a child read.
10: America is now under attack. I didn't have much time to process that, but it was pretty clear to me that if we were under attack, then my job was to defend the child that was reading to me and her family and her country. And so it was a moment of clarity.
9: Detailing efforts to get life back to normal after.
11: Why was that so important?
10: Well, because I didn't want us to lose our soul. I wanted to, as we defended our freedoms, I wanted people to remember how precious they are.
9: Speaking with former National Security Advisor and former Secretary of State Condoleezza Rice. Kristen Goodwin, Fox News.
8: In your money news, sales of previously occupied U.S. homes declined in August to their slowest annual pace in more than a year. The National Association of Realtors said Thursday that existing home sales fell 2%.

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2: They do return on Sunday night, Monday morning. Really appreciate the opportunity to fill in, as I always do. You can follow me on the socials at Dan Manda Show. We've got a new poll for you up tonight. And so if you follow me on X, you can take the poll. Last night, just real quick to a retrace, and then we've got a lot of news to cover. Of course, it is 25 years since 9/11 of 2001. We'll talk a little bit about that. We've got President Trump and what he had to say last night at the midterm Republican convention. J.D. Vance, I mean, if there was...

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0: The average statewide gas price at $3.83 for a gallon of regular unleaded fuel. That price is 14 cents more than last week and $1.07 more than last year. Those in El Paso are paying the most at $4.22, while drivers in Houston are paying the least at $3.69 per gallon. DFW filling stations are averaging $3.86, while the national average sits at $4.27. 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
1: Weather, once again, it will be partly cloudy across the Metroplex. We will have a high in the mid-90s. Right now it's 82 in Dallas and 80 in Fort Worth. 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
2: 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I have a morning show, Nashville, Tennessee. 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That is on 6 to 10 Eastern Time. 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

0: 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Tonight was night two. Earlier tonight, it wrapped up several hours ago, but it was night two of the midterm Republican convention. Donald Trump spoke, and a lot of other people spoke as well. And I will tell you, I think the whole thing, by and large, generally speaking, was a success. The president, of course, earning the ire of a lot of conservatives with the promise of a $5,000 Trump dividend if the Republicans kept the House and the Senate. I do have a poll up if you follow me on the socials at Dan Mandis Show. The poll this evening, and I try to do one every night. Sometimes I need to try a little bit harder. But the poll is this. Do you believe that President Trump's $5,000 dividend is a sincere effort to return money to taxpayers or a cynical and empty campaign promise? 62% saying that the president is not sincere. 37% say that the president is sincere. If you'd like to follow me on X, you can at Dan Mandis Show. So there is a lot of audio that I'm going to play for you tonight regarding the convention from last night. Let me get into some of this. One of the things that people are saying about the dividend is that it needs congressional approval, which it does. The president, though, was interviewed last night, and he says, no, I don't actually need congressional approval. This is what he said.
1: And I'm wondering, would Congress need to approve that?
2: Well, we think not. I think they will do it if we needed it, but we think not. The country is doing so well. We've taken in trillions of dollars in tariffs and other things. We have now over $20 trillion worth of manufacturing plants and other investments being made in the United States, which is far greater than ever before. And we think it's something that would be good. We do have a one proviso, and that's that the money be spent, that people spend their money in the United States. We don't want to have that money spent in other countries.
0: All right, so here's what they're saying. Budget reconciliation. That is known as a fast-track procedure used for spending where Republicans would need a simple majority of 51 votes versus the usual 60. That is, of course, in the Senate. So, you know, win the House, win the Senate. They'd have 2 years to work this into the budget, and they could do it through budget reconciliation. It'd have to pass the House, pass the Senate, perhaps using reconciliation. Then Donald Trump would sign it the final 2 years of his second term. Now, right now, the Republicans have 53 senators to the Democrats, 45. So you think, well, there's no problem then. They could get this done through reconciliation. All the Republicans would stand in line and get this done, right? No. We still have the likes of Susan Collins and Lisa Murkowski who will not vote for this. I can already guarantee you they would not vote for this. And, you know, the question is how many other Republicans who might be, you know, supportive of Donald Trump and stand, you know, beside the president, I don't know, 95% of the time, might not want to spend the additional $1.35 trillion to give every American, every adult American citizen in the country $5,000. A lot of people saying this is Donald Trump and the Republicans, because the Republicans are, by the way, starting to fall in line. I will talk about that here in a second. But the question is, would they be able to get 51 senators in the Senate to vote for this thing, and would they even be able to get it through the House of Representatives? And also remember, we're not talking about this current House or this current Senate. This is going to be the Senate and the House of Representatives that we end up getting after the midterm elections. And guess what, folks? We may not even have the majority in the House or the Senate. It just depends on whose polling you believe, if you believe any of the polling. But anyway, John Thune had this to say. He was on Fox News. He was asked about all of this.
3: We'll cross that bridge when we come to it. And obviously, as the president.
0: You hear that? We'll cross that bridge when we come to it. In other words, John Thune, and I have not been happy with John Thune, but, you know, Thune isn't really taking a position when he says we'll cross that bridge when we come to it. That means that he's not going to talk about this. A lot of people are angry with John Thune because he hasn't managed to get the Save America Act passed. I would be one of those. I do, though, understand the reality of not having the numbers to nuke the filibuster and certainly not enough numbers on the Republican side of the Senate to get the Save America Act passed. But I also believe that he hasn't really tried as hard as he could or should to get it passed. Anyway, This is what he says about the $5,000 Trump dividend. John Thune, the head of the Republicans in the Senate.
3: We'll cross that bridge when we come to it. And obviously, as the president, the condition he put on it is elect us. And I think the focus, the emphasis that he was making there, and I think this is a real, this is a clear one between us and the Democrats, is he wants more money in the pockets of the American people. The Democrats want to grow government in Washington, D.C. And anytime they have power, that's what they do. They expand, they grow government, they spend more, tax more. And what the president is suggesting last night is we want more money in the pockets of the American people. And that is a very clear difference between
4: us and
3: the Democrats.
4: So could you cut taxes?
3: What's that?
4: Could you cut taxes?
3: Well, I mean, we will take another run at it. You bet. I mean, obviously, we did a lot last summer with the Working Families Tax Cuts legislation, but there are other things in tax policy that we've looked at that didn't make it into that bill. And obviously, we're going to be looking at every opportunity we can to allow the American people to keep more of what they earn and to put money in their pockets, not in the pockets of big government and bureaucrats in Washington, D.C. It is every time we've had a Democrat administration, Democrat Congresses, that's what happens. You can bet on it. It's not going to be any different this time, which is why I think the American people, in the end, are going to come around and end up voting for Republicans for the House and the Senate because they want to keep conservative policies in place that allow them to keep more of their own money.
0: Right. So this is going to be fascinating to watch. And by the way, as far as that poll goes, it now seems to be tightening up. No, he's not sincere, 53%. Yes, he is sincere. Now is at 46%. People are responding as well. Steve out there says Congress will never pass this because it's going to cost over $1 trillion. And we're now over $40 trillion in debt. That's right, Steve. The deficit, $1.8 trillion. He says, didn't inflation already soar once from all those COVID relief funds from the government? Yes, we talked about that last night. You're absolutely right. One of my big issues with all of this, and, you know, and I explained this earlier in the program, I am all for all of us getting $5,000. But for every action, there is a reaction. You dump $1.35 trillion artificially into the economy. Ultimately, that would mean that inflation would skyrocket. I mean, that's what Joe Biden did, as Steve is saying on X. Follow me on X at Dan Mandy Show. Steve is absolutely right. The, you know, you got to love the, what was it? Oh, the Reduce Inflation Act. And it literally did the opposite of reducing inflation. So there are a couple of big spending packages that Joe Biden brought to the table. Did not help one bit. As a matter of fact, it did cause inflation to go up. Now, to John Thune, I don't want to give him credit, but, you know, what John Thune is saying is true. The Republicans and the president, they have cut taxes. Corporate tax rates cut from 35 to 21%. Reduced income tax rates, doubled the standard deduction, doubled the child tax credit, created the new senior deduction where qualifying seniors could get an additional $6,000 deduction. We all know about no tax on tips and no tax on overtime. So the president has done a lot. I believe that I don't know what's in the president's mind as far as whether or not this $5,000 dividend is something that he generally wants to do, or if he is just trying to, you know, as I said, some people are saying this could be considered an act of desperation. I don't know if it's an act of desperation. I know that the Democrats, I should say the Republicans, I know the Republicans, they understand that they are behind the eight ball. I mean, that's one of the reasons why they're doing this Republican convention right before the midterm elections. Totally get that. Is this an act of desperation? I'll let you decide for yourself. I will say this. We have heard about these dividends before, and they never come to fruition. They just don't. And I think the president, he's always going to have a way out, right? So let's say that he makes the offer, and then the Democrats ultimately win either the majority in the House or the Senate. And what that would mean is that the $5,000 dividend is not going to happen, and the president and the Republicans can blame the Democrats and say, oh, look, the Democrats didn't want you to have $5,000 of your own money. Or if the Republicans do maintain the majority in the House and the Senate, but they end up not having the numbers to be able to get this $5,000 dividend passed, the president can just say, listen, I wanted to do it, but the rhinos, the Lisa Murkowskis, and, you know, those types of people, they refuse to vote for it. And by the way, one of the other things that is happening out there is you do have the media going to the likes of Marjorie Taylor Greene and Thomas Massie and some of these very, I'm gonna put it this way, some of these very, in these days, traditional Donald Trump haters, and they're going to them and asking them what their opinion is on the 5K dividend, knowing full well that they are against this. But there, I will also say that there are a lot of my friends who are incredibly conservative, including, by the way, yours truly, that have a lot of questions regarding this, fully acknowledging the spirit with which you just heard John Thune say, the spirit with which this offer is being made, or this idea is being made. The American people want more of their money in their pocket. You know, I've been talking about how you have so many people paying taxes. There's some people that don't pay any taxes. I pay a lot of taxes, and I see a lot of money going to third world countries. And how much money did we give Ukraine? Still giving money to the Taliban in Afghanistan, $40 million a week, billions to NATO every single year. So we can talk about all of that. And the American people, people like me and people like you, are saying, what about us? We've paid so much money in income taxes and sales taxes, too, but that's a state thing. But so much money on income taxes. And the bottom line is, how much of that money comes back to us? Not a whole heck of a lot. A lot of welfare going on in this country. A lot of fraud, as a matter of fact, going on in this country. Oftentimes at the hand of foreigners who have come into this country and taken advantage of our good graces. And so I'll just go ahead and personalize this like I did in the previous hour. I'll go ahead and personalize this. I pay a crap ton in income taxes. I have not taken one dime from the federal government. I haven't gotten a single piece of welfare. I've never taken advantage of any kind of subsidy. I've never collected unemployment. And I'm assuming that whatever Social Security I get isn't necessarily going to be what I would have gotten if I had retired, I don't know, 5 years ago, which I wasn't eligible, but whatever. You get what I'm saying. They're cutting Social Security. I bet you feel the same way. And that's the why, that's the reason why I understand the spirit with which President Trump is trying to tap into. So that is part of the conversation tonight. The phone number is 866-90-RED-EYE, 866-907-3339. J.D. Vance had a lot to say last night, I believe, and I've been referring to this online and on the radio program. This really was J.D. Vance's coming out party, in the sense that he is most certainly now, I would say, even though he has not officially said, I am running for the presidency, when you hear his speech last night, there are definite indications clearly that he is going to run for the presidency. And what he's trying to do is he is trying to engage with the Donald Trump supporters and also those people that have maybe, I don't know, veered away from their support of Donald Trump. Maybe those people that have become disengaged because of the price of gas and also the price of groceries. Maybe they're not real excited or thrilled about the war in Iran. So he's trying to tap into both of those different camps. And I'll play some audio on from J.D. Vance as well coming up here on the radio program. Also, we do have some comments from President Trump on Iran. There have been some major updates on the war in Iran. We're going to get to that as well. So there is a lot to talk about. I've also got a lot to talk about with you at 866-90-RED-EYE. If you can't call in, you can text in 615-737-9986. Stay close.
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5: Pasture and rangeland conditions continue their general decline nationally, due in great part to the heat dome over areas of the southern tier. USDA meteorologist Brad Rippey says for the period ending September 6th,
6: very poor to poor ratings, 53% nationally. That is a 1 percentage point increase from the previous week. 18% rated good to excellent. That is no change from last week.
5: States in the west and central U.S. make up the bulk of very short to short pasture and rangeland conditions above the national average.
6: It has been a terrible stretch of hot, dry weather in parts of the Mid-South and Arkansas pastures this week. Really looking in rough shape, very brown, very burnt up, 70% statewide, very poor to poor. And even as far east as the western Corn Belt, Minnesota this week coming in at 54% of the rangeland of pastures rated very poor to poor.
5: I'm Rod Bain reporting for the U.S. Department of Agriculture in Washington, D.C.
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1: Dan Mendes here. The phone number 866-90-RED-EYE, 866-907-3338. Let's see here. 7466 out of the free state of Florida asking me if I have heard of J.D. Vance and what happened with the heckler that had the Mexican flag. Why, yes, I played this in the first hour, but I'll go ahead and play it here.
2: What the people at home missed is that we just had a protester interrupting us and waving the Mexican flag. Well, my friend, if you love Mexico so much, get your ass over there. I'll buy you the plane ticket.
1: I mean, they're definitely a highlight. I loved that, J.D. Vance, he was very well received. Let me just see if I could do this real quick. There was a lot of folks there loving J.D. Vance, and a lot of media outlets have used the term blistering to describe J.D.'s speech. The people, man, they were there for it. Listen to this.
2: I gotta say, it's pretty cool to hear a crowd that is this fired up chant your name. So go ahead and do it again.
1: So you he had the crowd just, what did they say, eating out of his hand. So yeah, that was J.D. Vance. If there's any doubt about his intentions, those are gone. And he did talk about the past.
2: And the criminals given free reign over our great country. And we were tired of being called racist for noticing that our country was becoming dirtier and poorer and less safe and less prosperous. By the end of 2024, you were tired. We were tired as a country, but you were not defeated. The radicals in Washington, they could take much from us, but they couldn't take our will to fight back. And so all of us came together on November the 5th, and we sent the toughest SOB in American politics back to the White House, and we made Donald J. Trump the 47th president of the United States.
1: So now J.D. Vance clearly wants to be the 48th. And, he said a lot of good things last night. And I do want to focus on this audio because I think what J.D. Vance says matters, and it matters a lot. And we were talking about earlier his message to young men and how that messaging is absolutely critical to the race to the White House in 2028. So it is a long cut. I'm going to go ahead and play it again. It's a long cut. It is one of, again, at least to me, it is one of the more critical cuts that people should be playing. Again, I don't know if they will, but I'm going to play it all the way through because I do believe that it is important regarding young men heading into the midterm elections and beyond. And he's talking about a few things regarding the future of young men in America.
2: Who aren't always sold. And I want to speak directly to them, not to the faithful, but to the people who are still making up their minds. The people on the margins. The people who are still a little unsure who they're going to vote for. Some people who love some of our policies, but maybe don't agree with others. Young men, many of whom felt inspired by Charlie Kirk, but are unhappy with some of what has happened in the wake of his death. And I'm going to speak directly to that group because I think Charlie is a great example of how to disagree, but still participate in the work of saving this country. Charlie, ladies and gentlemen, was dedicated to this movement and this country. He loved, and I do mean loved, the President of the United States. But in the 8 months or so that we were in office before Charlie died, I talked to him a lot, almost every day. And Charlie was still a free thinker with his own principles and views. He did not always agree with us. Let me just give you one example. Charlie hated war. Whether it was Europe or Africa, the Middle East, he didn't care. He just hated war. That was his view. Now, of course, there are people who love what we've done and people who don't. I'm not here to litigate the disagreements between Charlie and some of the people that he disagreed with. But what I'm asking you to do is do what Charlie did. Do not throw the baby out with the bathwater. Don't give the country over to a bunch of crazy people because you happen to disagree with us on a policy issue here or there. Look, I'm not asking anybody to agree with me on every single issue. I'm not asking anybody to agree on every single policy of the administration. What I am asking you to do is to recognize the contrast with the radicals and recognize the achievements of the last 18 months. We have done a lot, my friends, and we can do a lot more if we fight together.
1: I mean, listen, I love what J.D. Vance said there, and one of the things, as we talk about whether or not he deserves or if he has earned the right to not only be the Republican nominee, we've got to go through the primary process, but has J.D. Vance actually earned the right to be in the Oval Office? I believe that he has. I believe that not only has J.D. Vance done a great job, but I also think that he is somebody who can connect with independents. I really do. I like the fact that he mentioned Charlie Kirk, and I do like the fact that he mentioned that Charlie Kirk did hate wars. I do wonder what Charlie Kirk would say about Iran, but here's the thing. There are folks out there talking about how Iran is turning into a forever war like Afghanistan, and some of those people are Charlie Kirk, I don't want to say followers, but support, you know, the people that love Charlie Kirk are saying that Iran is turning into a forever war like Afghanistan. We were there in Afghanistan for 20 years. That's not a forever war. That's 20 years, number one. But number two, do you really think that we're going to be in Iran for 20 years? You know, troops on the ground and all that. I hope not. I seriously doubt it. But that being said, think about all of the conflicts that Donald Trump and Marco Rubio have actually ended around the world. I mean, you've got the Gaza war between Israel and Hamas. That is huge. Pakistan and India, Egypt and Ethiopia. Honestly, wars and conflicts were ended that most of us, we didn't even know about. And a lot of folks will talk about Israel and about how Israel is holding the puppet strings of Donald Trump and so forth. I don't believe that. But other things that young men have been frustrated by, of course, the economy. We talked about that earlier. There's a lot of problems with our economy. But I believe that, you know, one of the core messages of a person like Charlie Kirk, and it is something that I've been saying for a long time, which is, okay, so you do what you need to do to support your family. There's a lot of opportunity for young men and young women to go out and support your family via trade schools and such. We did talk about that earlier in the program. There is a massive need for HVAC and welding and plumbers and the like. And while it may not be your thing, would you rather have a job? I mean, look, if you got a degree in IT, but some dude from India is taking your job or it's been shipped off to India, okay, you got to do what you got to do. If you got a degree in one of the STEM fields and suddenly AI is taking your job, go be a welder. Do what you've got to do. I mean, that's always been my message. Do what you have to do to support your family. What are you going to do, wallow in it for the next 40 years? No. Figure it out, put your boots on, and go find a job. Go to a technical school of some sort. Figure out a job that you can do that won't be replaced by some dude from India or AI. But that is the challenge. And Donald Trump, by the way, real quickly, and then I'm going to get to your calls. Donald Trump has done a lot to try to guide young adults into the trades. Just real quickly. Last year, he signed an executive order called Preparing Americans for High-Paid Skilled Trade Jobs of the Future. I know it's a long name, but I loved it when he did it. Preparing Americans for High-Paying Skilled Trade Jobs of the Future. It's centered basically on getting kids ready for the future via the trades and not be so dependent on college. He put federal money behind apprenticeships. Trying to bring manufacturing jobs to America increases need for all of those trades that he's talking about. He also demanded the Department of Labor to expand apprenticeships in AI, nuclear energy, and other areas as well. So the president has done all he can do to try to get young adults, young males and females, into the trades because he believes, as I do, that that is where the money is and where the future is. And there's a lot less, obviously, indoctrination in the trade schools than what we see as the average person goes to, college and comes out with, you know, tens of thousands of dollars, maybe hundreds of thousands of dollars in debt. Sharon is in Maryland on Red Eye Radio, calling from Maryland on WMAL. Sharon, thanks for calling. Go ahead.
3: Hi, yeah, I'm a Democrat. I voted in the Democratic primary. Anybody that was unopposed, I didn't even mark because I want choices. I want choices at every level of government, technically in the judiciary at the state level. But I want choices. Local, and federal.
1: Mm-hmm.
3: And the Democrats in this state are not giving it to me.
1: So I'm, of course, you're calling from Maryland. I'm unaware of what's happening in the state of Maryland. So, I mean, are you happy with the, I mean, it seems to me the Democrat Party, let me ask you this, something that I think we can sort of identify with. You know, in the Democrat Party, you've got the main line of the Democrat Party. You've got like Chuck Schumer and Hakeem Jeffries. Then you have the Democrat Socialists of America way, way further left. So it seems like someone like you has a choice between the main line of the Democrat Party, the more moderates, and the DSA.
3: Yes. Well, definitely not the DSA. The ones that are not DSA and are, I would vote for, I have to write in.
1: Well, then who are you going to...
3: At the congressional level.
1: Okay.
3: I will have to write in.
1: Hey, Sharon, let me ask you this real quick. One of the things the Democrats have said is they have a big tent and they want to invite everybody into their big tent, even the DSAers. And so are you happy with the fact that they're allowing people that want to abolish prisons, abolish borders, abolish the police and abolish the presidency, expand the Supreme Court, abolish the Senate? Are you happy with, you know, Hakeem Jeffries and Chuck Schumer and people like that allowing the DSA to take over the party?
3: No.
1: Okay.
3: Not at all.
1: Have you thought about voting for the Republican Party at all?
3: Oh, yeah. I have every intention of voting a Republican ticket this November 3rd.
1: Love it. Well, Sharon, I got to go. I appreciate the call. They're yelling at me. Got a hard break here. Appreciate you listening to Red Eye Radio.
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0: could continue resisting United States pressure. So there's a number of things going on with Iran, but let me play you some of this audio real quick. The president was asked about this on Thursday, about this report from the Wall Street Journal.
1: Is it possible that the Iran war will last the rest of your term?
2: I mean, no.
1: There was a report in the Journal about this yesterday.
2: The Journal, Wall Street Journal?
1: It's
2: one of the most inaccurate papers I've ever read. It's only going on its past laurels. No, there's not even a chance of that.
0: So the president's saying not even a chance. And remember, I mean, it was just a couple of days ago where President Trump said that there's no way, no possible way that this will last into 2028, 2027. He said gas prices will more than likely go down right after the midterm elections because Iran has been resisting because they wanted to impact the midterm elections. And if that is true, and I believe that it is, and we end up losing the House and the Senate, if we lose even one of those, it's going to be disastrous for the president and what he wants to do in the last 2 years of his second term. And so Iran would be a big part of that because people vote, as you know, and as we've all been talking about and Gary and Eric talk about as well. Heading into Election Day, people will vote on the cost of gas and the price of their groceries. And that is obviously a very big part of the midterm elections. And both of those have been impacted by the war in Iran. And so, you know, one of the things that the Wall Street Journal reported is that, and this is from the report, is that the conflict could actually continue past January of 2029, meaning that it could potentially extend through Donald Trump's entire current term. Now, I will say this, the Wall Street Journal could be accurate in their reporting, but realize that it is the responsibility of the Trump administration, of any administration, to war game out all of the different possibilities, right? So a number of things could be war gamed out. Donald Trump and the administration, they have one plan that says that Iran will no longer be able to deal with the economic pressure and they'll come back to the table and negotiate in good faith after the midterm elections because they're their job is done. They have impacted the elections or not impacted the elections. But one way or another, the midterm elections are done. So there's no way that they're going to be able to withstand all of that economic pressure into 2029. That is one possibility. But there is definitely another possibility. And that possibility, war gamed out, would be that Iran, if they see that the Republicans lose either control of the House of Representatives or the Senate, then they'll say, you know what? We had an impact on the midterm elections, so let's go ahead. Let's go ahead and continue to resist all the way into the presidential election to see if we can get a Democrat into the Oval Office heading into 2029. Now, part of that dynamic is that J.D. Vance has been someone who has in the past been very opposed to these kinds of policies of regarding, you know, us going into Iran and dealing with Iran, trying to keep Iran from, I'm going to put this in air quotes, not getting a nuclear weapon. J.D. Vance has always been opposed to these kinds of foreign entanglements. So if J.D. Vance is the guy that runs for the Republicans in heading into 2028, well, he has that on his side where he can say, listen, I was the guy that tried to negotiate us out of the war in Iran. But that would also mean that he would have to break with Donald Trump on this particular issue. The president was on with Laura Ingraham last night, and they started talking about the war. And she asked him a very good question about what if we hadn't have actually gone into Iran? What would have happened then? Listen to this.
3: If we hadn't done Iran, you would be cruising to midterm victory, 225
4: gas.
3: Yeah, you'd be cruising.
4: Well, you don't know that.
3: Any regrets?
4: No. Supposing we were cruising, and all of a sudden Iran has a nuclear weapon. They would use it. They're crazy.
0: Yeah, I mean, the president is absolutely right. I mean, I understand part of the problem with this is that with this, you know, the president's assertion that Iran was, days away or weeks away from a nuclear weapon is that this has been something that has been said for years and years and years and years. And so there's a lot of people that are cynical about that talking point. I'm not, because I know that Iran is clearly secretive, and that was one of the big problems with the Obama nuclear deal with Iran, is that they didn't really have to prove that they were not trying to develop a nuclear weapon. They were able to determine when and where inspectors would go in to check out their nuclear facilities. And so there really is no way to know where Iran was as far as their attempts at developing a nuclear weapon goes. But Laura Ingraham is spot on. I mean, she is right in the sense that he would be cruising to a great midterm victory. The Republicans would be cruising to a great midterm victory if we had not gone into Iran. Because before this, remember, and I don't want to belabor the point, but apparently I'm going to. Remember that we had the really successful capture of Maduro, and polling shows that people were supportive of that. We had that first hit on Iran, which was incredibly well executed. And if he had just left well enough alone, then gas prices would not be where they are currently. We'd have a debate perhaps about where inflation would be. But, you know, bottom line is Laura Ingraham is correct. But Donald Trump did what he had to do, and now the Wall Street Journal is reporting that inside the Trump administration, there is some inner conflict. But again, as I said, not to get too far away from the core point that I'm making, it is very possible that as they war game this out, people are looking at the situation in Iran, and you know, they're looking at different situations as to how this is going to play out. That is very common within a presidential administration. This could happen. Or this could happen, or this could happen. And if one of these three or four things happen, then this is how we would respond. I mean, that is just how you win wars. But anyway, the president talks about how he believes the war is going.
3: The Iran war of conflict, military conflict, there's a lot of back and forth lately. Obviously, they're firing on our ships, our Navy ships, or attempting to.
4: We knocked out nine of their tankers.
3: There's confusion out there about how long this will go on. It's very difficult
4: to say. It's going to end right after the election.
3: I think it was the Wall Street Journal that said that Rubio and Vance believe the conflict could go on after the next presidential election until January 2029.
4: I'm not going to say when, but I think it ends right after the election. They're limping along. They're in deep trouble.
3: How are they getting off missiles? It would decimate
4: them. They can always get off missiles. They had plenty, and they have some. They've been largely wiped out. It's hard for them to manufacture now. Most of that's been knocked out, but they have missiles. They'll always have some missiles, and we knocked them down. You know, they sent 11 missiles at us, and we knocked every one of them down. Two of them we let go. You know, we don't want to waste it.
0: All right, and so the president, Laura Ingraham, is asking all the right questions. And when you talk to people who are very cynical of the war in Iran, they'll say that. I mean, Donald Trump himself, if you're going to hold the president accountable for the things that he said, how many times has the president said, you know, we've decimated their Navy, we've decimated their Air Force, and we've done all of these things, they have no military left? Well, then how is it they're still able to fire off, you know, missiles, for example? Now, the drone thing has been explained away many, many, many times. The Iranians, they can get drone components from Russia, from China. They're relatively easy to build. They're relatively easy to hide, and they're relatively easy to launch. But, you know, the bottom line is we have done significant damage to Iran's military overall. We've also done significant damage to their economy. I've been talking about that all week as I fill in. But the reality is that Iran, they are resilient. And so the frustration for Donald Trump is, I believe that he was told, perhaps by Benjamin Netanyahu, perhaps by people within his administration, perhaps by Pete Hegseth, that this would be a very simple military operation. And it has turned out to be one of the more complicated military operations, I believe, that we've ever had to deal with, because we are dealing with an enemy who, number one, we don't even really know. And I know this is well-worn territory, but, you know, we don't even really know who's in charge in Iran. That's number one. Is it the Islamic Revolutionary Guard? Well, yes, it is. But who within the Islamic Revolutionary Guard? There's also a separate Iranian government as well. They seem to be more, I'm going to put this in air quotes, they seem to be more reasonable. But the people that are in charge are the ones that killed all of those thousands of protesters, the Islamic Revolutionary Guard. And we've killed a couple of layers of that group or that organization, but there's still a lot of them in there. So that's number one. Number two, we don't ever really know if they are negotiating in good faith, because they are known liars as well. So you have that aspect of it as well. the Iranians also are attacking our air bases in the Middle East and our allies as well, like, for example, Saudi Arabia and Jordan. And so this is a very complicated situation. It's not nearly as easy as, well, all we need to do is just bomb the hell out of them and they'll acquiesce to our every demand. Iran doesn't play that game. Iran doesn't care about their own people. The only thing Iran cares about is its own survival and its ability to produce nuclear weapons. And when I say they only care about their survival, I'm talking about the Islamic Revolutionary Guard. Also, don't forget that they are getting help from China. They are getting help from Russia as well and North Korea. One last audio bite from Donald Trump on the war in Iran.
3: Because they think the Democrats will let them off the hook.
4: Because they think the Democrats will let them essentially have a nuclear weapon. They're not going to have a nuclear weapon. So when you, and I know you're against the war and all that, I know you very well, and I think it's fine, but I don't know how you could be, because Iran cannot have a nuclear weapon. And if I didn't do what I did, they would have a nuclear weapon. I did two things, the B-2 bombers, but before that, in my first time, I terminated the worst agreement I've ever seen, the Obama nuclear deal, the JCPOA. What a horrible agreement. That was a road to a nuclear weapon.
3: But even the neoconservatives are saying, if you're going to go in full. Go in and take them out.
4: Maybe I don't do that because of the election. You know, I want to keep things. Look, we're taking a lot of oil. You know, last night we took 22 boats out of the strait. You know, we control the strait. They don't control the strait. They control nothing. They have 300% inflation. They're not paying their military. They're not paying their law enforcement, and at some point the military and the law enforcement are going to stop shooting the protesters.
0: So there you have Donald Trump. I will take issue with one thing that Laura Ingraham said. You know, she said, well, the neocons will say that you need to, you know, go in and just, you know, blow Iran to smithereens. I don't think that is a, I'm going to put this in air quotes, but, you know, for those of you who don't know, a neocon is something that politically minded people will use. It's a phrase or a term to describe somebody who is someone who likes foreign entanglements or foreign, you know, the United States sort of butting our business and our nose into foreign entanglements and gets involved in these kinds of things. Marco Rubio, for example, is described as a neocon. J.D. Vance is not. J.D. Vance has always been against these kinds of foreign entanglements. But I know people that are against, have been against the war in Iran, but they are telling Donald Trump, if you need to, on the short term, just bomb the living crap out of these people to end the war, then do that and let's get the hell out of there. And then we fix gasoline prices. They'll come down eventually and we're done. You don't have to be a neocon to say, if we're in Iran, right? We are in this war and we're in this war to win it. So you don't need to be a neocon to say, let's just do what we need to do to get this over with. I know people that are against this war, but have said, okay, I'm against this war, but we're in it. So let's do what we need to do, including bomb the living crap out of them to get the hell out of there and get America back to reality as far as gasoline prices go. So again, it is very complicated. It is now gotten even more complicated because of something that is happening off the coast of Saudi Arabia. And we're going to talk about that straight ahead on Red Eye Radio.
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1: 866-90-RED-EYE is the phone number, 866-907-3339. If you can't call in, text in 615-737-9986. So I'm talking about how the Iran, just very quickly, because I know this is like very weedy, but it really does matter, where you have the Iranian-backed Houthi rebels, which, by the way, we decimated them months ago. I mean, look, terrorists are like cockroaches, right? You kill one, and there's another one. And there's too many of them, sadly, especially in the Middle East. So after we decimated the Houthi rebels, and after we decimated Iran, well, now the Iranian Islamic Revolutionary Guard, they control the Houthi rebels. The Houthi rebels have now taken over this Strait of Water, and it is a very important strait as it relates to exporting oil from Saudi Arabia to the rest of the world. So now, just like the Iranians have been restricting the Strait of Hormuz, they have also now restricted this other body of water. And so for the for you and I, ultimately what this will mean is that this is going to impact our gas prices, and it's going to impact our gas prices in a big way. The Houthi rebels have also restricted or captured a Yemeni port where a lot of Saudi Arabia oil exports were happening. So you've got the Houthi rebels under the direction of Iran, and they are restricting this strait that flows between Yemen, Somalia, and Ethiopia, where Saudi Arabia exports their oil and also captured this Yemeni port. And so the bottom line is that the war is now on a couple of different fronts. Don't forget that Iran bombed Saudi Arabia just a few days ago, and so that was also something that we did cover earlier in the week. So, you know, for the president, I'm telling you, as much as I hope that this war ends right after the midterm elections, sadly, I don't see it. I am hopeful, but I don't see it. The phone number is 866-90-RED-EYE, 866-907-3339. Paul is calling from Michigan, listening to our great affiliate there, WJR. Paul, thanks for calling in.
2: Yeah, no, thank you for having me. When you're talking about the election, the part I don't get is, what's the alternative? People forgot about the open borders, all the illegals coming across, the drugs coming in, the crime, anti-police. They had 4 years of it. Even though the gas prices are high, food prices are high, you know, there's no alternative.
1: And Paul, if I may, so I 1,000% agree with you. The question is, and some folks were criticizing Republicans because they were talking about exactly, Paul, what you are talking about, which is, okay, so let's talk about the other side. I mean, I know that everybody wants to say, well, what have Donald Trump done? What have the Republicans done? We've actually done a lot. But if you don't want to talk about that, if you don't accept the clear successes that the Trump administration has had, well, then look at the disaster that was the Biden administration, Paul, as you just pointed out, where we had the open border. We had, of course, the COVID lockdowns as well. We had the rise in crime. We had inflation up over 9%. We had the failed pullout of Afghanistan. I mean, I could keep going. So, I mean, you're right, Paul, and I'll give you the last word. But, you know, I do agree with you. I think we can have two different conversations. We can have the conversation about actually three different conversations. What the Republican Party has done under Donald Trump with the tax cuts and a lot of the things that he has done that have worked out. We can also talk about what we're going to do moving forward and still talk about what the Democrats did in the past. And, Paul, I'll give you the last word.
2: Well, and I think with the war thing, I think it's a little bit of a long game because I think Trump doesn't want to lose any soldiers. He's trying his hardest. I mean, we could probably go in there, but we'd lose soldiers. And so he's just doing it from the air because we got the air supremacy over Iran. So he's trying to end it, but it's going to take longer because these terrorist people just don't want to give up. But he doesn't want to lose soldiers. I'm sure we could, you know, storm the beach and take them over. But, you know, I think he is anti-war, and he doesn't want to put anybody in harm's way. I really think it affects them when someone dies. So he's trying his hardest. How can I do this without and plus, geez, if the news gets a hold of it, one person died, and, you know, they blow everything up. You know, they're so anti-Trump.
1: Yeah. No, I should say, Paul, I agree with you, and I do appreciate the call. I've always been a big believer in, you know what, if somebody tells you who they are, believe them. The Democrats have done that. I was talking to Mary out of Michigan earlier, actually, also, I believe, listening to WJR. I think she was in Maryland. I'm not sure, but whatever. So, but she was talking, yeah, Maryland and WMAL. But here's the thing, is that if the Democrat Party, they welcome in the Democrat Socialists of America, as I said, they welcome in the Democrat Socialists of America, where, you know, they want to defund the police, open borders, defund the military. They want soft on crime policies. They want to abolish prisons. I mean, all the things. And Democrats want to include them in their big tent. And I'm putting that in air quotes, their big tent. You know, if somebody had that same kind of mentality on the conservative side, we absolutely would not welcome them into our actual big tent, because we do actually have a big tent. But, you know, if you have people that are that radical, then you need to fight them. You don't allow them to spread like a cancer in your party, which is exactly what the Democrats have done. And I think that the people, and I'm just going to say this, I think the people, and there's some people that have criticized me for this. I think the people that say, well, what are the Republicans done? Why don't you talk about what your party has done and what your party is going to do? Why are you always talking about the Democrats? Well, I have spoken about how well Donald Trump has done with on many things. I don't know if you saw this, but during the midterm Republican convention that just wrapped up last night, I've been playing you audio off and on. There was an incredible moment that I'm assuming that the mainstream media won't report on, but there is an incredible moment where you had all of these former hostages that Donald Trump and the Trump administration have managed to get released. And they came out and they were honored by the Republicans there in Dallas. And they're walking through the arena and they're holding signs, and the signs have a number, you know, 272, 409, whatever. But that number was the amount of days that they were held captive. Amazing moment. And so I do believe that even though gas prices are high, even though the prices of groceries are still not where we want them, as, Paul just said, think about the alternative. I mean, there is a little bit of common sense here. You know, one of the things that Donald Trump said was during the convention was he's going to go to states all over the country and hold big time rallies. And ultimately, the president says that this campaign is going to be about common sense. And some of the things that the Democrats want to do are simply put nonsensical. I want to play this piece of audio, because I think that it's one of my favorite. There's so much audio from the convention over the last couple of days, but I do want to play this audio. This is from Representative Mike Lawler. He is a Republican out of New York, and it's tough to be a Republican in New York because, you know, you're surrounded by a bunch of Democrats, and, you know, you've got a very tightrope to walk. You know what I mean? You have to understand that you are in a very liberal state, and at the same time, as a Republican, you have to support, you know, President Trump and his conservative values. You've got to stay true to the people that voted for you, while again understanding that you are a Republican in a very Democrat state. But Mike Lawler is talking about how he had these epic battles with Donald Trump over the salt tax, and he talks about the point of the audio is that it really brings home the fact that President Trump is willing to work with people that disagree with him for the greater good. This is Representative Mike Lawler out of New York.
3: Had a very public fight with Republican leadership and the president over restoring the so-called salt deduction, the ability for people in high-tax states like New York to deduct their state and local taxes on their federal income tax return. Now, without significantly expanded salt deduction, I told the president I would vote no on his Working Families Tax Cut Act. Instead of rolling over, I made my case directly to the president. And he responded very publicly by calling me a pain in the ass. And he even gave me a new nickname, Mr. Salt. You know, we call him Mr. Salt.
1: You know, everybody has their Donald Trump impressions. I've got mine. I'm going to spare you mine right now because clearly Mike Lawler has it down.
3: But by working together, we delivered historic tax cuts for working families and retirees. Thank you. The average American saved over $2,300 last year. And the typical family of four in my district saved over $4,000 this year as a result. Those are real, measurable results. Are we exactly where we want to be? Of course not. But are we making progress? Damn right we are. Now contrast that to what you will get if Democrats win in November.
1: Here we go.
3: Across the country, radical socialists are winning Democratic primaries. And they claim to be well-meaning.
1: Yep.
3: But there is nothing kind-hearted about protecting criminals at the expense of American families. There is nothing compassionate about prioritizing illegal immigrants over U.S. citizens. Sanctuary cities and open border policies are not abstract political positions. They are deadly.
1: Yep, that is Mike Lawler, and he is bringing up a great point. And it's one that I have been talking about for a long time. Are we exactly where we want to be? No, we're not. Are we working on it? Are we trying to make things better? Absolutely, we are. But at the same time, look at the alternative. It's like what Paul said, listening to WJR. Look at the alternative. Do you really think it's going to get better under the Democrats? Do you really think that's going to happen? Of course not. And that's why I worry about, you know, Republicans in the midterm elections. Earlier in the broadcast, if you didn't hear it, check out the podcast. But we were talking about the personal plea from J.D. Vance to young adult males here in America who may be a little disillusioned, imploring them, please come out for the midterm elections and support the policies of Donald Trump. You may be disappointed right now, but at the end of the day, even if you're disappointed, you think you're having a hard time now, young adult males in America, just think about what could happen if the Democrats ultimately end up back in power. The phone number, 866-90-RED-EYE, 866-907-3338. If you cannot call in, text in, 615-737-9986. 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
7: 866-90-RED-EYE is the phone number, 866-907-3339. Gary and Eric, they do return on Sunday night, Monday morning. Really appreciate the opportunity to fill in, as I always do. You can follow me on the socials at Dan Mandis Show. We've got a new poll for you up tonight, and so if you follow me on X, you can take the poll. Last night, just real quick to retrace, and then we've got a lot of news to cover. Of course, it is 25 years since 9/11 of 2001. We'll talk a little bit about that. We've got President Trump and what he had to say last night at the midterm Republican convention. J.D. Vance, I mean, if there was any doubt that J.D. Vance was going to be running for president, all doubt is now gone. Really, last night was his official introduction into running for president heading into 2028. So there is a lot and some news on Iran, actually, as well. So I've got a lot of news to cover, so let's get right to it. Last night, I did have a poll on X, and again, at Dan Mandis Show. The poll question was, do you believe the midterm Republican convention will make a difference in November? The final tally was 56% said no, 43% of you said yes. Now I do have a new poll. And some of you might get a little mad at my poll, but it's a legit question. Do you believe that Donald Trump's plans of a Trump dividend of $5,000 will actually materialize? Now, there's a couple of things to talk about as we go into this discussion. And there's a lot of people that are saying that the president is doing this purely for political reasons. And I do most certainly understand that. And, you know, the more that you hear Donald Trump talk about this,

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1: 866-90-RED-EYE is the phone number, 866-907-3339. A couple of things going on. I just happened upon a soundbite. President Trump was on the Ingram Engel. This was last night. And she asked the president about demoralized young men who voted for Donald Trump in 2024. J.D. Vance also had some great comments about this notion that there are millions of demoralized young men who voted for Donald Trump in 2024. And the president said that he doesn't feel like young men are demoralized in the world today. The president, the quote is, he said, "I think that they are very proud of the fact that I'm not letting Iran have a nuclear weapon." I want to go ahead and play this. This is President Trump and Laura Ingram.
2: What do you say to all the young men out there? And I know these are people who supported you in 2024 and 2020. I think a lot of them still do, but some of them are demoralized.
3: I don't think they're demoralized. I think they're very proud of the fact that I'm not letting Iran have a nuclear weapon. I disagree with you. You're not in favor of it, but if Iran had a nuclear weapon, we'd be calling up and saying, "Sir, could we get together possibly?" We'd be dealing with it much differently.
1: So that is President Trump. And again, it is his contention that young men are demoralized. So here's my question for you. I am far from a young man. I am about to turn 59. But I'm wondering if this demoralized young man, I'm going to put that in air quotes, but I'm wondering, how true is that? Are young men really as demoralized as some are saying? Now, I'm here to tell you that if they are, I understand why they are, because there's a lot of young men who cannot afford to pay the rent. They can't afford their car payment. You know, there's a lot of reasons why I would understand that young men would be demoralized. But, you know, in my circle, in my group, I know young men who are really doing great. They've entered into the trades. They're happy. They're engaged. They're getting ready to start a family. And they have done everything the right way. They've done everything the smart way. Now, I'm not saying that if you're one of these demoralized young men that you have not made all the right decisions, but there's two different types of people. There's two different types of young men that are out there today. There are those that I just described. You know, the person who I live in the great state of Tennessee. I live in Nashville, Tennessee. I host a morning show, Super Talk 99.7 WTN. You can follow me on the socials at Dan Mandis Show. But here in the state of Tennessee, I don't know what happens in your state, but here in the state of Tennessee, you can take advantage of the Tennessee Promise, which basically is, and I don't remember all the details, it's been years, but if you were born here, if you lived here for a certain amount of time, then you can go to a trade school for free. And there have been a lot, and this is one of the things I love about the state of Tennessee, is they value and they encourage the trades. And I've spoken about, you know, my affection or lack thereof for college. I do understand that college is for some, but it's not for others. But there's two different kinds of people. There's two different kinds of young men, those that take advantage of the trades and those that decide that they are going to go to college and they're going to, you know, take a major and get a degree in something that ultimately ends up being, you know, a job or a career that is shipped to another country, or that, you know, you've got people from India that come into our country and take on those roles for cheaper. In other words, they are unable to find a job within their major. And so those kinds of men would become demoralized. But, you know, there's also certain people, there's certain men, certainly women as well, who I would say they're demoralized because they can't really experience the American dream. And the reason why they can't experience the American dream isn't because of some sort of a policy issue from the Trump administration. It's not because of some sort of a deficit in America as far as our politics or issues go. It is simply that they lack the drive and they lack the initiative to do something to improve their situation. So there's a number of different reasons why young American males might be demoralized. But it seems to me, at least the ones that I know and the ones that are not demoralized, as a matter of fact, they're the exact opposite. They're the ones that have taken charge of their future. And they decided, you know what? I may have a really keen interest in, I don't know, whatever it might be, basket weaving or humanities. But I realize that I need to support my family, and I need to be able to make a car payment, and I need to be able to raise my children. So I'm going to go to HVAC school, for example. And I'm going to go into HVAC school, and I'm going to make 60, 70, 80, 90, whatever $1,000 I can make, which, with my humanities degree, there is no way in heck I could do that. No, I do understand there's some people that work in IT and they went and they got themselves like a STEM degree, and then they got that degree and then they realized that, again, and this is true, that there are policies that allow companies to bring in foreign workers to take on those roles and work cheaper than Americans would. That's number one. And number two, obviously, we all know that jobs are shipped overseas as well. So I do understand that there are very specific and reasonable reasons why some people in our country would be demoralized. But again, this notion of the demoralized young man seems to be part of a national conversation today. And I just happen to be on a national radio show tonight. So I want your opinion on that, whether or not you are a father of a demoralized young man or young woman, if you've got a daughter. But I would love to know your thoughts on that. J.D. Vance had something to say about this. You know, Charlie Kirk, and this is why this is all in the news today, because Charlie Kirk, he really was in that first election of, I should say, the second election of Donald Trump in 2024. Charlie Kirk was a direct conduit for the president to those young men. Charlie Kirk is someone that, you know, he was like the big brother to a lot of these young men. And Charlie Kirk, obviously very conservative. And he showed those young men on college campuses and on social media the greatness of conservatism and conservative values. And so J.D. Vance has a message for those young men. I mentioned that he essentially kicked off his presidential run last night at the midterm Republican convention. And so one of the things that the people out there that are far smarter than me are saying is that young men are disillusioned with Donald Trump. They're not going to vote for the president or they're not going to go to, let's see here, they're not going to obviously vote for Trump in 2028. He's not going to be running, but they're not going to be voting in the midterm elections, and they are completely abandoning the Republican Party. So this is J.D. Vance on young men in America.
4: Who aren't always sold, and I want to speak directly to them, not to the faithful, but to the people who are still making up their minds, the people on the margins, the people who are still a little unsure who they're going to vote for. So people who love some of our policies, but maybe don't agree with others. Young men, many of whom felt inspired by Charlie Kirk, but are unhappy with some of what has happened in the wake of his death. And I want to speak directly to that group, because I think Charlie is a great example of how to disagree, but still participate in the work of saving this country. Charlie, ladies and gentlemen, was dedicated to this movement and this country. He loved, and I do mean loved, the President of the United States. But in the 8 months or so that we were in office before Charlie died, I talked to him a lot, almost every day. And Charlie was still a free thinker with his own principles and views. He did not always agree with us. Let me just give you one example. Charlie hated war. Whether it was Europe or Africa, the Middle East, he didn't care. He just hated war. That was his view. Now, of course, there are people who love what we've done and people who don't. I'm not here to litigate the disagreements between Charlie and some of the people that he disagreed with. But what I'm asking you to do is do what Charlie did. Do not throw the baby out with the bathwater. Don't give the country over to a bunch of crazy people because you happen to disagree with us on a policy issue here or there. Look, I'm not asking anybody to agree with me on every single issue. I'm not asking anybody to agree on every single policy of the administration. What I am asking you to do is to recognize the contrast with the radicals and recognize the achievements of the last 18 months. We have done a lot, my friends, and we can do a lot more if we fight together.
1: So that is J.D. Vance, and I got to tell you, that was a very long soundbite, but he made sense. But there's a number of things going on in that soundbite because, you know, for me, part of what J.D. Vance, when I heard that, first thing I thought of was, okay, so J.D. is talking about Israel. I mean, that seems to me to be the discussion. That's one of the issues that right now is separating or dividing MAGA, is our support of Israel. So that's a legit conversation that, you know, MAGA or Donald Trump supporters or Republicans need to have. That is something that we need to hash out. And just because you may question Benjamin Netanyahu and you may question some of the issues related to Israel and America, doesn't mean that you're anti-Israel or anti-Semitic. You're just asking questions and you're questioning the policies. And so, you know, and I believe for the Republican Party, I believe that we are adult enough to be able to have that discussion. But that bigger question, why are young men so disillusioned these days? Now, Donald Trump is out there, and I played you the audio. Donald Trump is saying young men are not disillusioned. And I think that some young men are disillusioned, and that's been the case for many years. But I will also tell you, I met a guy the other day. Well, it was like 6 months ago. But I met a guy the other day who he had a degree. I think his degree was in, like, it was some sort of an IT-type degree. I don't remember exactly what it was. But he said that he had spent, I mean, boatloads of money on his degree and various certifications and so on and so forth. And he said, man, I can't even get a call back. And he told me something really interesting, and I'm going to share it with you coming up next. My name is Dan Mandis. This is Red Eye Radio.
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3: Friday, September 11th, 2026. I'm Jackie Heinrich. 25 years after tragedy reshaped our nation, America stops to honor the nearly 3,000 lives lost and the heroes who stepped up on 9/11.
4: I'm more heartened by the fact that we're still reading the names 25 years later. I'm more heartened by the fact that people go out of their way to remember that day. 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I love the fact that there's still money aside to help them.
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5: I'm Jessica Rosenthal. The first ever Republican midterm convention is over. Night two, a bit more emotional than the first, with moments remembering 9/11 and Charlie Kirk, as the vice president made a pitch to voters who aren't feeling so sure about Republicans.
6: The vice president, I think, is keenly aware that the coalition that President Trump has built, the big tent around the Republican Party now, is one that needs to be sustained and maintained even when President Trump is not on the ballot.
7: And I'm Nicole Parker. I've got the final word on the Fox News Rundown.
3: Across the country today, Americans will observe the 25th anniversary of the September 11th terror attacks. Ceremonies in Shanksville, Pennsylvania, at the Pentagon, near Washington, D.C., and at Ground Zero in New York will pay tribute to the nearly 3,000 lives lost during the attacks and the thousands more in the years that followed. They'll also pay tribute to the heroes who risked

0: their lives to help others in what remains the deadliest terror attack in U.S. history. For tens of millions of Americans who remember that morning, many found out while watching the news as events unfolded live. 25 years ago, Fox and Friends was on the air as reports came in that the first plane had struck the World Trade Center's North Tower.
1: It's speculated that the plane is as big as a 737. It looked originally like it just hit three floors. As I see from this angle, it seems like more than three floors. And perhaps what's most disturbing, Edie, I think, is the time of day. This time of morning is when people pour into that building, and it's usually next to full.
0: Fox and Friends co-host Brian Kilmeade was broadcasting live as details came in and the attack was taking place. Later, he would head to Lower Manhattan to talk with those fleeing the devastation and those trying to help.
2: When the other plane came in, it came in from more or less the south side of the tower, striking it. It was an unbelievable explosion I've never seen before in my life. It was something you see in a movie. Basically, the flames just bursted. We all retreated immediately from the window because we thought the glass was in addition and everything, the breeze was going to come down within the building and strike us.
0: 25 years later, we still mourn those who were lost and reflect on how much that day changed America and the world.
3: We're actually on the air when the first plane hit.
0: Brian Kilmeade is host of The Brian Kilmeade Show, host of One Nation, and co-host of Fox and Friends every weekday morning. We spoke on Thursday.
3: And we had to scramble and try to figure out what it was. We thought it was a Cessna that went through, and because it looked relatively small from the screens we were looking at. And then when we got off the air, we tossed it over, and we watched it at 9:03. We watched another plane hit. And I thought to myself, there's going to be dozens of planes hitting. And they kept showing different angles. I thought to myself, are we getting hit by a number of planes, or are these the same two planes? Not that it wasn't devastating enough, but as things started to settle down, I just asked if I could go and get a crew and go downtown. And they finally let me, and I was actually with our good friend Scott Wilder. He was a shooter at the time, and we went right down Broadway. And as we're going down Broadway, we're watching the towers burn, and he said, Brian, I have to shoot this. This is historic. So we kept pulling over to shoot as we worked our way downtown. But there wasn't the communication like we have today with cell phones and text messaging. It just wasn't prevalent. There were pay phones everywhere still, and that's how a lot of us could communicated. And then I remember sitting there, and Scott goes, Brian, this is a clear shot with down Broadway, clear shot of both towers. I got to do this and for the network. And as I'm sitting there, another guy was standing right next to me in a short sleeve jean shirt on, well built. And he's just sitting there and he starts cursing. And I thought, it's kind of odd. I mean, what are you cursing about, the attacks? And he said, well, they just hit the Pentagon. I said, oh, they couldn't. I was just listening to the local radio station and I was talking to my station. They just hit it. He goes, I am on the phone with the Pentagon. They just hit the Pentagon. So that stuck in my mind. We hopped in the car. By the time I got there, Jackie, I was known more as a sports guy back then. So when I got there with Scott, I was getting ready to work, and up comes David Lee Miller, and he was our war correspondent, fresh out of Israel. We had a war going on prior to that. He lost his cameraman in the chaos because they had to keep moving because the towers fell. By the time we got there, the towers had fallen, that we had to just ditch the car and walk. And we started walking, and then David Lee says, I got to take Scott. And all right, so I kind of took it all in, and then my crew arrived, another one 45 minutes later. But the thing that struck me is it was white everywhere. So it was pulverized, sheetrock clearly, asbestos in retrospect certainly. And I just remember seeing like lines of firefighters who looked defeated to my right, and knowing that many of them were stuck inside. Some were frantically looking to get back to the pile where the towers were. And I just remember shoes everywhere. And I was asking people, why are there shoes everywhere? Either people ran out of them, or they were literally blown out of them. And there were shoes, and I just remember also, if you walk by a drain, it was a furnace. Picture if you ever walked over a hot grill, because below the ground was a raging fire, and nothing looked the same. Even though I knew downtown, nothing looked the same. It looked like the surface of the moon.
0: That is such an experience, an image that shaped all of our lives, the course of this nation's history. But now we have a generation that doesn't have that memory. What do you think about when you consider that?
3: I worry, because, you know, as somebody who's passionate about history, and I just can't believe how little people know about history, and then we have people going out of their way to, I think, deceive people about our history. Then I worry about people who are living through this. They say a third of the people on Earth right now were not here when 9/11 happened, in our country, I should say. So I worry about that third. No one has to tell me what happened. No one probably has to tell you what happened, even though you're young, Jackie. We would go to find out the firsthand accounts, things like you're doing now. I worry about the professors in school, the teachers who go, yeah, and by the way, we deserved it. And by the way, we don't understand it, or this is blowback and things to that nature. But I'm more heartened by the fact that we're still reading the names 25 years later. I'm more heartened by the fact that people go out of the way to remember that day. The firefighters are now retired, go down. I don't love the number of people that have died because of 9/11 illnesses. It's horrendous. But I love the fact that there's still money aside to help them, that people care to try to fix it. So those type of things I say. And the other thing to keep in mind is our intelligence community and our Army and Navy do not get, and all military branches of military, do not get enough credit for stopping future attacks and taking down Al-Qaeda every step of the way, People go, oh, Afghanistan, what do we do it for? How about dismantling Al-Qaeda and all the terrorists and learning so much on the ground to find out and actually take apart these terrorist units that were only going to get bigger?
0: You make such a great point, because there are so many people, young people now, who haven't seen the face of terrorism, who haven't experienced tragedy, and they all can vote, and they all think about what America means and stands for. What do you hope that people, young people, learn from people who do have these memories and bring to them when they go to the ballot box?
3: There are good guys and bad guys in this world. And there are people out there who are in a suicide cult and look at us as the enemy. People like to say, well, that's the American perspective. Well, in life, sometimes there is just good and bad. And we're not looking to blow up buildings with people in them. We're looking to save the people in those buildings, even people that we don't know. That's not what they're looking to do. They're not looking to make life better. America, on the whole, is looking to make other people's lives better, to the point where politically it's so costly that people are saying they're tired of us being the policemen of the world. But why are we doing that? Not to make more money, to give people a chance at freedom. And we are looked at as the personification of evil for the inverse of what's good. And stop trying to rationalize bad behavior against America. Just understand that when you're the best at almost everything, people could either want to come here, or they could resent that we are here. Those people on 9/11 resent that we are here. And the thing is, too, is that if you look at other nations, they underestimated how hard we were going to go back at them. Bin Laden never thought we were going to come back this hard. He said there was no problem. We blew up the embassies. There was little problems when we blew up the coal. There was really no problem afterwards. They tried to get me once or twice. That's about it. He thought we'd hit us and back off. And they thought we'd gradually pull out of the region. Instead, we increased our presence. We fanned out across the entire area, and then we took apart his intelligence apparatus and later we took him down. They miscalculated America again.
0: You know, it's so important to remember that on that day, people were not Democrats and Republicans. It wasn't red versus blue. It was red, white, and blue. And when people want to remember that day and how it changed the course of our country, it's so important to take that to heart.
3: Absolutely. And you got that. It went all the way through the Iraq War. Then somewhere in the middle of the Iraq War, it seems like we got extremely partisan. And then election controversies that are really close, that got us a little bit more partisan. And that's where we're at today. But when you have a common enemy, it unifies. And our enemies, when the Cold War ended and Al-Qaeda has been destroyed, we lost that kind of common enemy. So we started looking in and saying, well, what's wrong here? And a lot of people put up their hands and say, okay, here's how America could be better. And here's what's wrong with our country. And it was acceptable for a while. But now as we celebrate year 250 and get through it, I don't think it's cool anymore not to stand in the national anthem. It's not okay to put down America. And now Hassan Piker, who comes out and says, we deserve 9/11, now he's got to apologize. If he said that in, 5 years ago, they'd probably high-five him. So it shows that America is getting back on track, Jackie.
0: Brian Kilmeade, it was so great hearing your thoughts and your reflections, and hope that a lot of people pay attention to that. Thanks, Brian.
3: Thanks so much, Jackie.
0: We thank Brian Kilmeade for joining. 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
1: It's Friday, September 11th. 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
2: Remembrance, reflection, and renewed warnings about the threats that still face our country. New York City's Mayor Zoran Mamdani, meantime, attended a memorial mass at St. Patrick's Cathedral in New York Wednesday night as controversy continues over his participation in this year's 9/11 observances.
1: Fox's Kevin Cork, President Trump will pay his respects at the Pentagon. Vice President J.D. Vance representing the White House at Ground Zero and will join all former living presidents in New York City. Today's inflation report shaping up to be among the most consequential in years as oil and gas prices have spiked again amid renewed conflict against Iran. Federal Reserve considering whether or not to lift its short-term interest rate next week. I'm Sue Guzman on the Fox News Rundown.
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1: The very first NFL game in Australia turned out to be a blowout. The 49ers spanked the Rams 27-7, thanks in large part to Brock Purdy. He had three touchdown passes, Robinson, Evans, and Samuel, the recipients. Kyron Williams had the Rams' lone score on a short touchdown run. Meanwhile, some injury news and notes from last night's opener between the Seahawks and Patriots. Sam Darnold left on the fifth play of the game with an injured hip. He might miss next week. A.J. Brown is going to miss 4 weeks with a high ankle sprain. That's sports on the Fox News Rundown. Jay Berman, Fox News.
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3: You all don't care about journalists. The people that hired you don't care about journalists. There is nobody that cares about journalists. When you open every hiring practice up to DEI, you don't care about journalism. And you, Mina Kimes, are a product of that. You're scamming the world out of millions of dollars. But don't tell us about caring about journalism. If television cared about journalism, you wouldn't be there. You would be over doing business reports or whatever it was you did. But you checked the box. Asian woman. That's what you check. Not football knowledge, not football experience, not football. Don't lecture us on caring about journalism. Because none of you do. You don't care about journalism. You took a job where you continue to show you know nothing, except you can lie, be a victim. That's it. So just stop.
4: For Outkicks, don't at me. I'm Dan Dokich, and this is Fox News Rundown.
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13: 8:46 a.m. on Tuesday, September 11th, 2001, changed my life and the lives of millions of others forever. 19 hijackers from the Islamic terrorist organization Al-Qaeda used their free will to carry out the devil's work, resulting in the murder of 2,977 innocent souls who were never able to fulfill the measure of their creation. I witnessed the horror unfold up close while working at Merrill Lynch on the top floor of the World Financial Center, adjacent to the World Trade Center in New York City. When I heard the loudest explosion, I rushed to the window and saw a gaping hole, chunks of a silver metallic building falling like confetti, massive flames, and black smoke billowing from the North Tower, also known as One World Trade Center. I could not process what I was seeing. I had walked through One World Trade Center only an hour earlier. My first thought was, people are dying up there. My heart was crushed as the terror continued. As I frantically escaped my building after the second plane crashed into the South Tower, also known as Two World Trade Center, amid the pandemonium, a sobering question came to my mind. Am I prepared to meet my maker? Am I ready to die? Through the fear and terror, I experienced a glimmer of peace as I dug deep to make sense of the havoc. One thing I knew for certain, I was a child of God and he loved me. I felt that calm reassurance even in the darkness. There was hope. I instantly knew I was at the World Trade Center for a reason. I vowed that one day I would stand as a witness of God, serve others in our great nation. I stayed true to that vow and left the lucrative financial industry in 2009 to serve as an FBI special agent. I witnessed the best and worst of humanity on September 11th. Selflessness, sacrifice, and courage were on full display among the FDNY, NYPD, Port Authority Police Department, first responders, and everyday civilians who lost their lives protecting strangers. These patriots ran toward danger while everyone else ran away. Passengers on United Flight 93 bravely prevented the plane from reaching its intended target. We also pay tribute to the thousands of rescue and recovery workers who have since died from health issues resulting from Ground Zero toxins. No words adequately express the praise these heroes deserve. May all those murdered on September 11th rest in peace, and may God comfort their loved ones who continue to live with unimaginable loss. I was barely 23 years old, and 25 years later, September 11th remains the single most impactful day of my life. Witnessing countless people horrendously dying taught me the invaluable lessons about living. Tell people that you love them often. You never know when it could be your last goodbye. Life is a fragile gift. One second you're here, and the next you may be gone. The most powerful lesson I learned on September 11th is that a literal battle between good and evil is underway. Standing on the sidelines is no longer an option. Pick your side. Spread light. Live a life of honor. Even amid what can seem like complete moral decay, I can unequivocally declare that in the end, light will conquer darkness. Good will win. In God we trust, September 11th, never forget. I am Nicole Parker, former FBI special agent, Fox News contributor, and author of the book, The Two FBIs. You can read my full commentary at foxnews.com.
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22: We've got a couple of wrecks for you already this morning. One's crossing the Lake Ray Hubbard Bridge west on I-30. Before you get to Dow Rock, two left lanes are blocked, so you've got about a five-minute delay through there. Watch for some road work on Loop 12 Walton Walker at Northwest Highway merging onto 35. That's a good five-minute backup. The other accident's going to be in Fort Worth, 35W northbound Sycamore School. A couple of right lanes blocked, and you're held up for about 5 minutes. The wrecker is on the scene, though. 35W is road work northbound at 174 in Burleson. Left lane, no delay. And then 20 westbound Anglin to Forest Hill. We have some road work still this morning. And when they start to pick it up, it will drag traffic, but so far you're looking pretty good. And they're still in the process of clearing North Loop 820 westbound. Roof snow all the way to 35W. No delay so far. Our next update within 10 minutes with WBAP's first traffic on the ones. I'm Julie Hardy.
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25: From the WBAP On-Time Experts 24-7 Weather Center, record heat yesterday, tying anyway at 101. That record was set in 2014. And at DFW, no rain, although there were some spotty rain showers. I've seen hundreds to even a tenth of an inch, almost two-tenths of an inch. Either way, bone dry and a deficit now approaching 3 inches for the year. Could be a hit or miss storm this afternoon. Don't bet on it, though. Otherwise, sun and clouds, upper 90s, heat index 105. Tonight, clear 80, sunny and hot over the weekend. Temperatures in the low 100s, heat index 105. For WBAP News, meteorologist Ray Stajic at the Weather Channel.
21: It's 81 degrees in Fort Worth, 82 in Dallas. News brought to you by Dr. Matthew Cavey at Texas Radiotherapy. President Trump used his closing remarks at yesterday's final night of the Republican midterm convention to push GOP voters to actually get out and vote this coming November to avoid a loss due to low turnout. HHS Secretary Robert F. Kennedy Jr., one of the speakers last night. Fox's Eben Brown with more from Dallas.
26: It's well known HHS Secretary Robert Kennedy Jr. hails from a long line of Democrats.
27: I would have bet any amount of money that I would not be addressing a Republican convention.
26: But Kennedy says President Trump has kept his word to let him pursue public health reforms, and in turn, Kennedy now says Democratic President John F. Kennedy wouldn't recognize today's Democrats.
27: My uncle ran on a platform of tax cuts, strong defense, and fighting communism. Does that sound familiar?
26: In Dallas, Eben Brown, Fox News.
21: Two people were arrested yesterday during a protest near the RNC midterm convention at the AAC. According to police, a pair of protesters assaulted a counter-protester near McKinney and Payne Streets in downtown, then blocked down the road. The two were arrested and booked into the Dallas County Jail. Their names have not been released. The victim did not require medical treatment. The Justice Department has filed the last of its lawsuits against the states that give in-state tuition to undocumented migrants. Fox's Jill Nato reporting.
28: The DOJ filed lawsuits against Hawaii, the District of Columbia, Arkansas, and Utah, challenging their laws that allow in-state tuition and financial aid to immigrants. They say the laws discriminate against U.S. citizens who don't get the same reduced tuition rates, and they encourage illegal immigration. These latest actions bring the department's total to 25 lawsuits challenging in-state tuition for illegal aliens, all against Democrat-led states. Opponents have been saying the suits are about states' rights. Governor Bob Ferguson said Washington State won't be bullied into changing how we provide opportunities for young people. Jill Nato, Fox News.
21: 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Gold prices rose this morning as a weaker dollar and bets on a rate hike from the Fed next week swayed investors. Spot gold gained 0.8% to $43.51 an ounce. Gold futures up

0: 20 p.m. Texas Rangers dropped their third and final game in a series against the Mariners in Seattle last night. 4-3 the final. Jock Peterson, homer, drove in a couple of runs, but Rangers would need more than that. Jacob deGrom actually looked great on the mound. He only gave up one hit, striking out 12 through six innings of work. But reliever Jacob Junis gave up all four runs in his short outing. The Rangers fall to 72-75. They're now three games back of the Astros in the AL West.
1: What's a butt reliever?
0: What did I say?
1: You said butt reliever.
0: Oh.
2: Are you sure it's not butt or comma, butt comma?
1: Oh,
2: reliever.
1: Butt.
0: Yeah,
1: oh,
0: butt.
1: Oh,
0: reliever.
1: I misunderstood.
0: Okay. I guess next time I'll say, however.
1: Okay, reliever. I mean, my anyway, fault here. My fault.
2: Yes, this is why punctuation matters.
1: My fault.
0: Week two of the college football season, we'll see several Texas teams in action. Number 10, Texas A&M facing Arizona State in College Station tomorrow. 17th-ranked SMU hosting UC Davis. Number 22, Houston and Southern, they'll play as well. 13th-ranked Texas Tech facing the Oregon State Beavers. But the biggie, the 4th-ranked Texas Longhorns, will host the number 1 Ohio State Buckeyes. That's tomorrow night in Austin. That'll kick off at 6:30 p.m. By the way, TCU Horned Frogs, they'll welcome Grambling State tomorrow night with a kickoff slated for 7 p.m. That's a look at sports. I'm Monty Cook.
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4: 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And DFW's most accurate forecast from Chief Meteorologist Brad Barton on the ones.
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5: We have some planes. Just stay quiet and you'll be okay. We are turning to the airport.
6: Nobody move.
5: Everything will be okay. If you try to make any move, you'll danger yourself and the airplane. Just stay quiet.
7: Say again. Director 956, did you understand that transmission?
8: Yeah, that transmission, he said, was unreasonable. It sounded like someone said they have a bomb on board.
7: Sir, did you hear the transmission? Was the airplane just said he had a bomb on board?
8: The affirmative, he said there was a bomb on board.
7: That's what we thought. We didn't get it clear.
8: That aircraft, he can't get a hold of it. He turned to the east now?
7: He just turned to the east also.
8: Okay, 956, we had a visual out of this standby.
7: Do you have a visual out of now?
8: We did, but we lost him at the turn.
7: If you can make a turn back to a 220 heading, let me know if you can see
8: him. We're making a turn at 956.
9: It's 7:54, 6 minutes before 8 o'clock at WBAP. Evidently, in the last few moments, a plane has crashed into the World Trade Center in the upper levels, actually, of the World Trade Center, upper stories of the World Trade Center.
10: The second tower has exploded from about the 20 stories below in a gargantuan explosion. Oh, my God, I don't believe it.
11: People are jumping out the windows.
12: Wait, explosion at the Pentagon?
13: The third location of the fire and outside of Washington.
14: I don't have words to describe what I'm witnessing right now.
15: Effective immediately until further notice, flight operations in the national airspace system by United States civil aircraft and foreign civil and military aircraft are prohibited.
1: Years.
16: I hate this day, Ernie.
1: I do too.
16: I hate it.
1: I just can't believe it's been 25 years.
16: I know
1: it.
16: And what a difference we see in our country now from that day.
1: That, by the way, put together by Dan Wilson. He's one of our very capable tech operators here.
17: Did a great job.
16: Yeah, yes. It was wonderful.
1: Yeah. So, yep, September 11th, and it is the 25th anniversary of the terrible tragedy in New York and Washington. And, the world has changed quite a bit since then. All right, we also have some positive things happening. At kickoff of NFL season for the Cowboys this weekend.
17: Yes, it is.
1: Excited about that?
17: Yeah.
16: Sunday, am I right?
17: Yes, Sunday evening.
16: Evening, yes.
17: Sunday evening. The NFL season kicked off, was it last night?
1: I think it was Monday.
17: Was it Monday?

0: Didn't they play in Australia or something?
1: Yes, it was an Australian game. I don't know what the point of that is.
2: Joseph would know because he's betting on everything.
0: Yeah, he's a Mr. Yeah, Polymarket.
3: I win and I lose, so it's all over the map.
2: I can't
3: I'm actually trying to open my Polymarket app right now to see how the Cowboys are going to fare.
2: I'm excited for the football season, if nothing else, just to see how Joseph does, because he doesn't even follow sports.
0: He doesn't follow it, but he's probably going to do better than all the regular
1: people. That's exactly what happened.
3: You know, the first time in years, I actually watched a game.
0: Did you?
3: It was Braves.
0: You're hooked.
3: I watched the Braves, and I was... And the funny thing is, I couldn't find where they were playing on TV. It was some guy, and it was weird. They do this now. On YouTube, they do a YouTube live thing, and they just have... like a computer simulation of what's happening in real time over there when they're playing.
2: Huh.
3: And he's just standing there and, you know, it's in the background. He's like, yep, yep. And he's reading everybody's comments and he's like, yeah, it looks like the Braves are going to lose tonight. And I'm like, oh crap, I just bet on the Braves.
2: That's an interesting way to watch.
3: Hey, yeah, it was kind of interesting.
4: Don't worry, Joseph. We'll remember this day at your intervention a couple of years down the road.
0: We definitely. He doesn't realize how close he is to one. Coming up at 5:17, the five things you need to know. 5:11 now, traffic and weather. Here's Julie DeHardy.
5: We've got a wreck on the Lake Ray Hubbard Bridge. It's on the westbound side before you get to Dalrock. And we've got two left lanes blocked there. So right now, it's going to add about 5 minutes to your drive time. There's road work on Loop 12 Walton Walker. As you're merging with I-35, you're down to one lane. And that is backed up almost to 114 now. So that's going to take you at least 10 to 15 minutes. Still some road work in Burleson on 35W North on 174. They're taking up the left lane. No one really cares. Just cruising right through there. 20, the westbound side, as you're moving from Bowman Springs all the way over toward the Forest Hill area. Still some road work in the area waiting for them to clear. Right now, there's not a big backup. And North Loop 820 westbound, roof snow, we still have road work, and that's not causing a delay. They just put you in the express lane. Our next update within 10 minutes with WBAP's first traffic on the ones. I'm Julie DeHardy.
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8: From the WBAP On-Time Experts 24-7 Weather Center, record heat yesterday, tying anyway at 101. That record was set in 2014. And at DFW, no rain, although there were some spotty rain showers. I've seen hundreds to even a tenth of an inch, almost two-tenths of an inch. Either way, bone dry and a deficit now approaching 3 inches for the year. Could be a hit or miss storm this afternoon. Don't bet on it, though. Otherwise, sun and clouds, upper 90s, heat index 105. Tonight, clear 80, sunny and hot over the weekend. Temperatures in the low 100s, heat index 105. For WBAP News, meteorologist Ray Stajic at the Weather Channel.
2: Currently 81 degrees at the downtown Dallas studios of WBAP.
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3: Good morning. It's 519. That's Carla. I'm Ernie. That's Hal. It's the morning news on WBAP. It's time for five things you need to know.
4: Today is the 25th anniversary of the September 11th attacks when Muslim terrorists hijacked four passenger jets and flew two of them into the Twin Towers. President Trump will attend a ceremony at the Pentagon today where one of the planes hit, while Vice President Vance will commemorate the attacks at the World Trade Center site in New York. Other administration officials would gather in Shanksville, Pennsylvania, ensuring the White House has a presence at all three sites tied to the September 11th terror attacks.
3: The White House says they're paying back roughly a million Americans who say they were charged excess Obamacare fees. President Trump said they'll refund the overcharged fees with $500 rebate checks, which will be mailed directly to eligible individuals starting next month. Now, this is separate from the previously announced promise from the president that every American adult would get $5,000 if the GOP wins the midterm.
4: Lindsey Clancy is fighting to have her case thrown out, arguing that the state failed to prove she was in control of her actions when she strangled her three young children to death. Her lawyer is calling on the court to enter a finding of not guilty on all charges because the prosecution does not have, he says, sufficient evidence to prove the 36-year-old is criminally responsible for those horrific murders.
3: Progress being made in fighting the Ross Fire west of Fort Worth. It's now 76% contained. It's the second largest wildfire in the history of North Texas. The Ross Fire began in mid-August near Palo Pinto and grew with extraordinary speed in the dry ranch land. By the next day, it had doubled in size in a few hours. Officials say it could take up to two more weeks to fully extinguish the fire.
4: Well, Snoop Dogg adding another line to his resume, ice cream mogul. And you could be one of his employees, Hal J. Or Ernie, doesn't matter.
3: Hal does look like a mogul to me.
5: Yes.
4: Okay, so Snoop Dogg, he has an ice cream company called Dr. Bombay. He's hiring an ice cream taster, and the job pays $10,000 a month.
3: Wow.
4: I'm so applying for this. Snoop is looking for, quote, one seriously curious person with great taste for what he insists is a real job. They're going to pay someone $30,000 over 3 months to explore frozen desserts from cultures around the world and find viral flavor trends.
3: All right, there you go.
4: I'm in.
5: Let's what viral you. Flavor trends?
4: I don't know, but I'll try all of them.
5: Clams and hair?
3: Yeah, that's a good one. Yeah, the clam and hair thing.
4: Okay, I'm out, actually.
3: Traffic and weather at 521. Here's Julie DeHardy.
6: Looking at the Lake Ray Hubbard Bridge, the accident just cleared away. So no more delay there, westbound I-30, as you're trying to come from Horizon across to Bass Pro. That's just going to take you about 5 minutes. We do have an issue on Loop 12 Walton Walker northbound right at the 35 merge. You're down to one lane there. Traffic's back to 114. That's going to take you about 15 to 20 minutes. Still some road work in Burleson on 35W northbound at 174. Not a big backup, just the left lane's taken away. And they're still in the way. They're 20 westbound as you move from Bowman Springs all the way to the Forest Hill area. They have the cone still out there waiting for that to come up, so that's going to hold you up for about 10 to 15 minutes as well. And not quite done with us on the North Loop westbound at Roof Snow, but there's no big backup so far. Our next update within 10 minutes with WBAP's First Traffic on the Ones. I'm Julie DeHardy.
7: From the WBAP on-time experts 24-7 Weather Center, mainly dry yesterday, and I say mainly because there were some reports of a very little rainfall that came on in, some spotty showers, hundreds to a tenth or so of rain, nothing at the airport. So the deficit now 2.93 inches for the year. No rain this month, only had a trace last month. Now we'll go into the upper 90s this afternoon with a heat index of 105, and we may get a shower, thunder shower, but really not seeing much rainfall. 80 tonight, sunny hot weekend near or just above 100 with a heat index around 105. For WBAP News, Ray Stachik at the Weather Channel.
4: Right now we have 81 degrees in the downtown Dallas studios of WBAP at 5:23. We say good morning to Fox News Radio's Tanya J. Powers joining us live from New York on the Clarity Windows and Doors Newsline. Of course, we were talking about the 25th anniversary of the September 11th attacks, and I guess there is quite a bit going on today. Tanya, good morning.
8: Good morning. Oh, yeah, there is a lot going on down here. I'm actually right here at the site where the ceremony will take place in about a couple of hours, a little more, 2.5 hours or so. The security is tight. That is a complete understatement. I mean, of course, you're going to have a long, long, long list of dignitaries here, including four former presidents. Lots of former mayors of the city. They're going to have, representatives, you name it. There's going to be all kinds of people here, in addition to, of course, the families, the survivors. They are here. This is their day. The museum and memorial grounds are closed to the public until 3 o'clock this afternoon. That allows the, you know, families, you know, survivors, the people who are here for that. They are, this is, you know, this is their time to be in this area with without the general public.
3: I know this is still a big area. When people come to New York, they always come to the World Trade Center site. Still a lot of people come in, and I can just imagine what the security would look like there with four presidents.
8: Oh, yeah. I mean, it is, like I said, to say it's, I've covered this for, you know, many years now, and, mm-hmm. and I don't think I've seen it quite to this level of, I mean, you know, it's obviously a very secure place anyway, especially on 9/11. You know, there's always... you know, you have to go through security, multiple layers of security. But when you add in the Secret Service and a milestone anniversary, it is a lot. You know, there are a lot of people who are expected to be here, a lot of families who come. You know, they hold up signs with their loved ones' pictures on them, the photos. They have buttons on there. Sometimes they'll wear, like, T-shirts or hats or something with their loved one's photo on it. This is, you know, I can look around and actually see the reflecting pools. There are some family members who are, you know, kind of going around the parapets looking at the names. Yeah. There's all kinds of flags and flowers and stuff stuck into the names on the parapets. So it is obviously a very somber occasion.
3: All right. Tanya J. Powers, Fox News Radio on the Clarity Windows and Doors Newsline. Tanya, thank you so much. We appreciate it.
8: Sure. Thank you.
3: 5:26, coming up at 5:37, we're going to play What Year Was It? 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
6: 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I'm Monty Cook from the WBAP 24-hour Breaking News Center.
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7: Looking at Loop 12, Walton Walker northbound on the bridge over toward the merge with I-35. You're down to one lane, still some road work there, and you are backed up probably about 15 minutes. And then I-20 eastbound at 45, there's a wreck in the left lane, so you're just slow as you pass by, maybe an extra minute or so. Left lane's blocked on 35W northbound at 174 in Burleson. Right now it's not causing a delay. And then we also still have some road work on the westbound side of I-20 as you come from Bowman Springs to the Forest Hill area. Right now as they try to clear, it's going to cost you probably 15 minutes. Our next update within 10 minutes with WBAP's first traffic on the ones. I'm Julie Hardy.
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6: From the WBAP on-time experts 24/7 Weather Center, mainly dry yesterday, and I say mainly because there were some reports of a very little rainfall that came on in, some spotty showers, hundreds to a tenth or so of rain, nothing at the airport. So the deficit now 2.93 inches for the year. No rain this month, only had a trace last month. Now we'll go into the upper 90s this afternoon with a heat index of 105, and we may get a shower, thunder shower, but really not seeing much rainfall. 80 tonight, sunny hot weekend near or just above 100 with a heat index around 105. For WBAP News, Ray Stajic at the Weather Channel.
10: It's 81 degrees in Fort Worth, 82 in Dallas. Iran holds talks with a neighbor as the world braces for a new threat to global shipping. Fox's Jonathan Savage reporting.
11: Iran's foreign minister met Pakistan's army chief to discuss ways to restart talks with the United States. We're told the focus was on de-escalation and restoring diplomacy. This as Iran's Houthi allies in Yemen exchange strikes with Saudi Arabia and close in on controlling one of the world's most important shipping routes. The Houthis captured the port city of Mucha yesterday. That gives them more leverage over the Bab el-Mandeb Strait, the southern outlet of the Red Sea. Axios reports President Trump rejected a call from Saudi Arabia's crown prince to carry out strikes on the Houthis. Jonathan Savage, Fox News.
10: Dallas police say that one of its patrol cars struck a pedestrian late Wednesday night. Media partner WFAA's Chris Lawrence with the story.
12: Officials say the officer was responding to a major crash on Denton Drive just before 11 p.m. The person hit by the patrol car had to go to the hospital, but is expected to be okay. The crash remains under investigation right now.
10: Americans reveal where they think the 9/11 attacks rank among the most historically significant events they've seen. We get more from Fox's Gerdahl Scott.
13: A new Ipsos poll shows nearly half of Americans rank 9/11 as the most important event they've seen in their lifetimes. It outranks the COVID-19 pandemic, which was second, followed by the presidencies of Barack Obama and Donald Trump at third and fourth, respectively. The age of respondents does make a difference. For those under 35, the pandemic resonates more, just slightly ahead of 9/11. 9 and 10 say the 2001 attacks had a significant impact on the U.S., but when it comes to safety after the terror attack, America is split, with a third each saying we are more secure, less secure, and about as secure as we ever were. Gernal Scott, Fox News.
10: 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Oil prices are down this morning, but they remain high as the Middle East conflict continues to threaten supplies. Brent crude fell 2.7% to $104.70 a barrel. West Texas Intermediate dropped 2.4% to $101.10. Keep connected, DFW, for the latest on the situation in the Middle East on your home for WBAP's morning news. 820 a.m. and 93.3 FM WBAP. 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
10: Dallas Cowboys putting the final touches on their game plan for the season opener. They made a few more off-the-field moves yesterday. Boys agreeing to a one-year contract extension with wide receiver Ryan Flournoy. The extension worth up to $6 million. Dallas also agreed to terms to tight end Brevin Spanford. That'll keep the blue star on him through the 2029 season. Cowboys have already named their team captains for the season. Dak Prescott, Brandon Aubrey, and defensive tackles Quinnen Williams and Kenny Clark will wear the big C on their uniforms this season. By the way, that first game for the boys, it's Sunday on the road at the New York Giants. Kickoff slated for 7:20 p.m. Texas Rangers dropped their third and final game in a series against the Mariners in Seattle last night, 4-3 the final. Jock Peterson homered in this one. He did drive in a couple of runs, but the Rangers would need more than that. Jacob deGrom actually looked great on the mound, only giving up one run while striking out 12 through 6 innings of work. However, reliever Jacob Junis gave up all four runs in his short outing. Rangers fall to 72-75. They're now three games back of the Astros in the AL West. At week two of the college football season, see several Texas teams in action. Number 10, Texas A&M facing Arizona State and College Station tomorrow. 17th-ranked SMU hosts UC Davis, 22 Houston and Southern playing as well. 13th-ranked Texas Tech facing the Oregon State Beavers. But the biggie, that's the 4th-ranked Texas Longhorns hosting the number 1 Ohio State Buckeyes tomorrow night in Austin. That one kicks off at 6:30. By the way, TCU Horned Frogs, they'll welcome Grambling State tomorrow night with a kickoff at 7 p.m. That's a look at sports. I'm Monty Cook.
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5: 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And DFW's most accurate forecast. From Chief Meteorologist Brad Barton on the Ones.
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3: Well, we had to delay this because Labor Day was last weekend and we had so many other things going on, but I wanted to get to this report. In Arlington, a Labor Day weekend law enforcement initiative resulted in hundreds of traffic stops, Hal, and dozens of arrests across Tarrant County, including, let's see, it was 12 people caught going more than 100 miles per hour.
14: What?
10: But wow. Enough about what we did over Labor Day.
14: You know, 100 miles an hour.
3: Yeah, the highest speed recorded was 112. 19 drivers stopped for traveling more than 100. The highest speed was 112. Yeah,
7: that
3: was
7: on. That's just Arlington, y'all.
3: That was I-20, I-30, and 360.
7: So according to
3: 112.
14: Yeah, 112. And you can't give tickets for being a dipwad, can you?
7: I think you go right to jail for that one. So DPS says they issued more than 63,000 total citations and warnings over the entire Labor Day weekend across the state.
3: Yep. So 49 total arrests, primarily for DWI. This is just Arlington. 357 total traffic stops. The bottom line is they always tell you we're going to be out there in force and nobody believes it.
14: And well, that's true.
7: Yeah. Oh, they were out there on my way home because I worked Monday. Y'all were off and I saw them.
14: Yeah, you know, they were there. They were
7: over, and really? I thought, oh, that's the story we just did. Slow down, Carla. And I did.
10: Yeah. Who was off? I was here with you.
7: We were here. Right. Monty and I were, but not those guys. Anyway.
3: All right, let's play What Year Was It? 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
7: Yes, sir. We've got two tickets to send you to Thomas Rhett at the American Airlines Center on the 18th. We'll take caller number 5 right now. The number, 800-288-9227. Joseph will play the clues, and then you have to be able to tell us, what year was it?
15: I am convinced that I can continue to be an effective director.
16: It was September, and Bert Lance resigned from the Office of Management. Jimmy Carter read the letter.
15: I have decided to submit my resignation as director of OMB.
16: On television, Woody Woodpecker had his last show after 20 years on NBC. At the movie theater.
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3: All right, we have Michael in Dallas who's going to be our contestant today. Now, Michael, Hal's going to help you out with 1975, 76, or 77?
20: Fingers crossed.
14: Okay, fingers crossed. Cross your fingers. Cross your legs. Turn Monty's mic off.
3: All those things.
14: All those things fall into place, Michael. Here we go. I don't think I'm guessing on this, but I think I don't know much about Carter. In his OMB, Office of Management and Budget, is that what that is?
3: Yeah.
14: Mm-hmm. He retired. Woody Pecker retired.
3: No, Woody Woodpecker.
21: Different.
3: Woodpecker.
21: That's
3: yes,
21: the one.
3: Kind. Different. Yeah, that, you're thinking of really? A porn version of that,
14: yes,
3: I think. Yeah.
14: My fault.
3: Yeah.
14: My fault. Mm. Fleetwood Mac, love him. Elvis, we're buying tickets to Elvis. I'm going 1977.
21: Ooh, 77.
14: I'm going the year Elvis died.
21: Okay, Michael, are you going to go with Mr. Hal J, or are you going to go on your own?
20: 77 was the year I was born, so I'm going to go with the Hal on this one.
14: Oh, all right, very good.
21: Let's see if
14: all
21: you're
14: right.
21: a winner, Michael.
16: Burt Lance quit, so did Woody Woodpecker. Elvis was in concert at the movies, and Fleetwood Mac were in the top 10 on the radio. The year? 1977.
14: All right,
21: look at you guys. Right. Yeah. Congrats, Michael, you're a
14: wow.
21: winner.
14: Okay, so when do you turn 50?
20: In May.
14: In May, okay, well. Happy 50th.
21: Yeah.
14: Happy 50th.
3: Consider this an early birthday.
21: There
3: yes.
21: you go.
20: Uh-huh.
14: Thank
20: y'all.
14: All right,
21: yes,
14: buddy.
21: Yes, sir. You hang on. Joseph will get your info off the air, get you these tickets. We'll play again. What year was it right here on WBAP at 8:37?
3: Coming up at 5:47. I'm beginning to think these AI stories are fake. And I'll
21: me
3: tell you why
21: too.
3: On the way.
14: I think... most of AI stuff is fake, isn't it?
3: No. I'm talking about
22: hang
3: the
22: on,
3: stories
22: let me look it up
3: people are
22: quick
3: telling
22: and
3: about
22: it in AI,
3: AI
22: right now.
21: Oh, let's ask AI.
14: Oh, I see what
22: right
14: you're saying.
22: I just put it into Claude, okay. And it said you're wrong.
3: Okay, well, that figures. Traffic and weather, 5:41. Here's Julie DeHardy.
7: Looking at Loop 12, Walton Walker, northbound on the Trinity River Bridge toward the 35 merge. They have you down to one lane. So right now it's going to hold you up for about 10, maybe 15 minutes as you try to travel through that area. And then 35W northbound at 174. They're picking up the road work, a couple minute delay as they do so. Same thing on I-20 westbound as you move from Anglin to Forest Hill. Starting to pick up the pace through there, just a couple minute hold up. Our next update within 10 minutes with WBAP's first traffic on the ones. I'm Julie DeHardy.
6: From the WBAP on-time experts 24-7 Weather Center, mainly dry yesterday, and I say mainly because there were some reports of a very little rainfall that came on in, some spotty showers, hundreds to a tenth or so of rain, nothing at the airport. So the deficit now 2.93 inches for the year. No rain this month, only had a trace last month. Now we'll go into the upper 90s this afternoon with a heat index of 105, and we may get a shower, thunder shower, but really not seeing much rainfall. 80 tonight, sunny hot weekend near or just above 100 with a heat index of around 105. For WBAP News, Ray Stajic at the Weather Channel.
21: Right now, 81 degrees at the downtown Dallas studios of WBAP.
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2: Good morning, it's 5:48. Appreciate your being here with us on the morning news. We're back in the studio this morning. There was a story that came out the other day. We mentioned it a little bit earlier this week, but a guy who was working at one of the AI companies, I think it was Anthropic, they're the ones who do Claude.
3: Mm-hmm.
2: He quit after 6 weeks. They've been trying to recruit him for 2 years. They finally get him. He works there 6 weeks and walks out and says AI is going to kill us all within 10 years. And
3: yeah.
2: He's very afraid of this. Now, Elon Musk responds to this and said, this guy has no presence on social media.
3: Right.
2: Has no background.
3: Correct.
2: This is his first statement he's made. Now, he did work there, but he was only there 6 weeks.
3: Correct.
2: There's no way in the world he could know everything he needs to know
3: Correct.
2: About what's actually taking place.
3: He marched right over to the Wall Street Journal. They put him right on the the website and the paper. It's very rare. It's very suspicious, I think, is what a lot of people are saying.
4: You made me ask the question, but you know, you take Elon Musk and Mark Zuckerberg and Sergey Brin, is it Sergey? And you know, all the AI and Anthropic and all those. Do they have a common red button they can push to stop it? Or can the computers actually become their own people, like HAL in 2001, A Space Odyssey?
3: Can they become their own? See, I don't think so, only because I feel like they are programmed by humans.
4: Yeah, but...
3: They are. I mean, that's how they got started.
4: I think I'm going to have to agree. I hope I... Should I agree with Carla on this?
3: Uh-oh.
2: Oh, my God.
4: Let me don't go crazy.
3: It'll be
4: here.
3: Fine if you do. You can change your mind later. I mean,
4: I guess
3: do that.
4: Good.
3: But I think that raised a lot of questions as to the validity of this person. Is it part of a greater, you know, I know everyone says conspiracy theory, but conspiracy theory anymore just means, are you thinking on your own to outline more restrictive things to go around AI, in other words, like a surveillance state. We can't just
2: this is what makes me think that there's that some of these stories that are coming out that are sounding the alarm and the whistleblower. This guy is not a whistleblower. Uh-uh. Because Anthropic,
4: did he just get scared?
2: I
4: at what it can do?
2: I think a lot of these tech people, they live in their own world, and when their world collides with somebody else's world, they can't handle it.
4: Oh, I see what you're saying, yeah.
2: And so, you know, this guy worked for Anthropic for a very short period of time and came out and immediately walked over to the newspaper. I'm not buying it. I think a lot of this, there is an attempt to manipulate regarding AI, one way or the other, especially, and with data centers too.
4: Because what this guy is saying, he is saying basically that my computer that I had on our broadcast yesterday, that if AI continues, that computer can take over me.
5: I had my suspicions.
2: Yeah.
5: I'm not going to lie to you.
3: I just don't see
5: he
3: that.
5: He looked a little ornery.
4: Turn his mic off. Joseph.
2: He has control of his own mic, Hal. There's nothing we can do. We told you.
4: Monty has a control of the mic?
2: He does.
3: Oh, no. Well, I just think that
2: Monty's AI.
3: The whole thing is just a little bit weird. And, you know, who knows? Is this guy working for China? I mean, literally anything is possible right now.
2: Yeah.
3: It just is.
2: China. See, all the negatives you're hearing about AI, there is a China tie to them as well, because China wants to have the premier AI in the world because they can control a lot of things with that. And so they have done everything they can to make it seem like AI is scary and dangerous and these data centers are going to put you out of your home, et cetera. Well, I know that there are some legitimate complaints about the data centers, especially in rural Texas. But I think a lot of it is coming from China's propaganda, and I think this guy is probably on the same page with all of that.
5: Yeah.
2: I have no way to prove that, but it starts after a while to look like one of these, they call them a psyop, you know?
3: Yeah, no doubt.
2: You know,
3: no
2: and
3: doubt.
2: So it's just starting to hit me like that.
3: Oh, King, we're living in a giant psyop. Are you kidding me? You know what I'm saying, Joseph? This is...
2: Yeah.
4: What is psyop? Science fiction?
5: Psychological.
6: Where you're trying to manipulate somebody through, you know, so like Inception.
4: Yeah,
6: you're trying to create this.
4: Sure.
6: Like, I mean, because when you have somebody, like you're saying, somebody from Anthropic, work there briefly, and then they come out and they say this.
7: It's all over, people. We don't have a prayer. Oh.
6: That's kind of scary.
2: Yeah, that's right.
6: That's scary.
4: That's the guy,
6: yeah.
2: All right. So, Hal, did you end up agreeing with Carla?
4: I totally agree. Yes.
3: Yay.
4: Whatever. Yes. Okay.
2: All right, there you go.
4: All right.
2: Traffic and weather. Here's Julie DeHardy.
0: Looking for a new accident on 635 westbound. It's reported right around TI Boulevard. Traffic is slowing through there as you come from Greenville Avenue for a couple of minutes. They just don't have a lane for you yet. And then we still have the roadway down to one lane, Loop 12 Walton Walker northbound across the bridge and over to I-35. Right now you're back to 183, so that's probably going to take you about 10, 15 minutes. We're pretty much cleared out with all the road work on the Fort Worth side, but I am seeing a little bit of a crowd already starting to form on the northbound side of 35W as you move from 121 all the way out to Heritage Trace. That'll take you at least 15 minutes. Our next update within 10 minutes with WBAP's first traffic on the ones. I'm Juwiti Hardy.
8: From the WBAP on-time experts 24-7 Weather Center, mainly dry yesterday, and I say mainly because there were some reports of a very little rainfall that came on in, some spotty showers, hundreds to a tenth or so of rain, nothing at the airport. So the deficit now 2.93 inches for the year. No rain this month, only had a trace last month. Now we'll go into the upper 90s this afternoon with a heat index of 105, and we may get a shower, thunder shower, but really not seeing much rainfall. 80 tonight, sunny hot weekend near or just above 100 with a heat index of around 105. For WBAP News, Ray Stachik at the Weather Channel.
3: Right now we have 81 degrees at the downtown Dallas studios of WBAP.
2: 5:54, it's time for Hal J and Hal's Got Gas.
4: I just now clicked on the website to check out what oil prices are doing.
3: Oh, no.
2: A lot.
4: Okay. And I didn't... Did you tell Monty to let me talk?
3: I
4: love you so much.
5: You've been shushing me all morning long.
4: You shushed him.
5: I just want to have a voice in all of this.
4: Yeah. So what happened was I wanted to surprise myself.
3: Okay.
4: Brent crude, $103.77.
3: Oh,
2: that's gone up.
4: Oh. Now then, West Texas Intermediate, $99.07.
3: Okay, is that up from yesterday?
4: Oh, yeah.
5: So here's the funny thing. It is up from yesterday, but it's actually down from the start of the pre-market trading this morning.
4: Well, that's pretty funny. It's hilarious, isn't it?
5: Yeah. It was, it was
2: finding humor
5: up,
2: in that.
5: Yeah. It was up almost $3 more at close of trade yesterday.
3: Y'all,
5: it's actually dropped this morning, but it's still way
3: high. It's ridiculous.
5: High.
3: I gassed up at $3.89 yesterday.
5: And I saw a $3.99 on the way to work today.
3: Did you really?
4: Yep, did you really?
5: Mm-hmm.
2: I only got $3.89, not even $3.99 yet.
3: Oh, well, what's happening?
4: Our boss texted, Bruce texted, that U.S. diesel prices are now past $6 a gallon. That's the U.S. average.
2: Diesel prices, strangely enough, have more to do with the Ukraine-Russia war because Russia provides a lot of diesel.
4: Yeah. Well, there you go. I don't know what else to even bring to the table on this.
3: Can we end this with a dad joke or something just to kind of lift everybody's spirit? I mean,
4: three dads walking to a button. No, I'm teasing.
2: Here, Hal, let me pull your finger.
4: Here, pull my finger, son. Okay.
5: Hey, the good news is, after that last story, it sounds like AI is going to kill us all anyway. So there you go.
4: I didn't mean to bring people down, just the truth.
2: Yep. There you go.
4: And nothing but the truth.
2: 5:56, coming up at 6:07, the Cowboys kicking off the season this weekend.
3: And straight ahead, President Trump leaves Dallas, heads to Ireland. Monty Cook tells us why. He'll have the rest of your 6 o'clock news.
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2: On the ones.
4: Track down the problem on westbound 635. It's on the exit ramp to 75 in the center lane. It's a stalled truck. It looks like a utility vehicle of some sort, and it is backing you up to about Greenville Avenue for just a couple of minutes. Be very careful as you travel through there. There's no emergency crews there on the scene. Seeing some slow traffic coming into downtown Dallas as you come from around Colorado over toward Woodall Rogers. That's a good 5 minutes. And we still have Loop 12 Walton Walker northbound at the merge with I-35, taking you down to one lane. You're back to 183. That's going to take you 15 to 20 minutes. Right now, if you're hopping on 183 from the North Loop, no problems whatsoever over to 121. That's going to be about a five-minute trip. Our next update within 10 minutes with WBAP's first traffic on the ones. I'm Julie Hardy.
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7: From the WBAP on-time experts 24-7 Weather Center, record heat 101 yesterday, tying a record for the day at 2:39 in the afternoon. Today, we take it down a couple, probably not a record, which is up there at, I believe it's 102, set in 2000. Clouds, clear sky this morning. This afternoon, maybe an isolated shower, thunderstorm, 99. Heat index 105. So we'll make a run at that record, but we may fall short. 80 tonight, not much change over the weekend. No rain chance. Sunshine, low 100s, heat index 105. For WBAP News, meteorologist Ray Stajic at the Weather Channel.
3: It's 81 degrees in Fort Worth, 82 in Dallas. Vice President J.D. Vance addressing the Republican midterm convention last night. He urged voters to consider the administration's entire agenda. Fox's Evan Brown reporting from Dallas.
8: Republicans admit they're concerned about voter turnout during midterms, and that's why they held their first midterm convention. They addressed the sentiment of many that President Trump may not have kept his word about foreign wars.
9: Don't give the country over to a bunch of crazy people because you happen to disagree. Agree with us on a policy issue here or there.
8: Vice President J.D. Vance during Thursday's keynote said the administration should be graded as a whole.
9: Recognize the contrast with the radicals and recognize the achievements of the last 18 months. We have done a lot, my friends, and we can do a lot more if we fight together.
8: In Dallas, Evan Brown, Fox News.
3: Gas prices climbing as crude oil soars past $100 a barrel.
10: The AAA Texas Weekend Gas Watch survey lists the average statewide gas price at $3.83 for a gallon of regular unleaded fuel. That price is 14 cents more than last week and $1.07 more than last year. Those in El Paso are paying the most at $4.22, while drivers in Houston are paying the least at $3.69 per gallon. DFW filling stations are averaging $3.86, while the national average sits at $4.27. Mike Traina, WBAP News.
3: President Trump flies out to Ireland later. Fox's Jonathan Savage looking ahead to the trip.
11: Things could get awkward in Dublin this weekend. President Trump will be hosted by the Irish Prime Minister, or Taoiseach, Micheál Martin, and President Catherine Connolly. In her election campaign, she called President Trump a bully and admitted having a trust problem with America. There are also expected to be protests against the president's visit. He's expected to take in some of the Irish Open golf tournament, with rumours the president will present the winner's trophy on Sunday evening. Jonathan Savage, Fox News.
3: 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Stock futures edged up this morning. Traders look ahead to the Consumer Price Index report due out today. Dow futures up nearly 300 points. S&P 500 futures rose 44 points. And contracts on the tech-heavy NASDAQ gained 191 points in early trading. Keep connected, DFW, for the latest on the situation in the Middle East on your home for WBAP's Morning News, 820 AM and 93.3 FM, WBAP. I'm Monty Cook.
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0: Final day of prep for the Cowboys before they face the Giants on Sunday. Dak Prescott talks about going up against the new-look Giants.
12: Tough. He's obviously coached a lot of winning teams. To me, you expect the game to go into the fourth quarter. That's kind of our message. You can't win in those first threes. Be ready and do whatever it takes to go get it in the fourth. And anytime you're playing a good coach like that, his winning history, you've got to be ready for it.
0: Cowboys countdown to kickoff, 5 o'clock on Sunday. 49ers win the first ever NFL game in Australia, a 27-7 victory over the Rams. San Francisco had arrived in Melbourne a week prior to the game. Los Angeles roughly 28 hours before kickoff. And Jacob Junis blows a 3-run lead without recording an out, and the Rangers fall to the Mariners 4-3. Second blown save and third loss of the year for the right-hander. Rangers visit the Diamondbacks at 8:40 tonight. I'm Ryan Baldwin on WBAP for 96.7 and 1310 The Ticket.
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0: Good morning. It's 6:06. Today is the 25th anniversary of 9/11. It's 25 years later. Now, there are a lot of stories that came out from 9/11. James Woods, actor, you've seen him many times, probably follow him on X every now and then, too. He had an interesting encounter with the hijackers.
1: Yep. This is an interesting story. And Ernie, when I saw it, I just saw it a couple of weeks ago. You were out, but Hal and Brad and the guys were in the studio, and I saw it on my phone, and I just got goosebumps because I had the exact experience. Listen to what he has to say, and then I will tell you afterwards about my experience and see if anyone else was on this plane as well.
0: Yeah, James Woods talking about a plane he took, a flight he took, I think from Boston to L.A. right before 9/11.
2: Man. I was on a flight without going into the details of what made me suspicious of these four men, although it would have been blatantly obvious to the most casual observer. I took it upon myself to go to the flight attendant and ask to speak to the pilot of the plane. The first officer came out. I reported to him that I felt that the four men, and I said, can you look over my shoulder and see who I'm talking about? And he said, yeah. I said, I think they're going to hijack this plane. I mean, everything they're doing, and I explained to him these details, which I've been asked to keep private until whatever jurisdiction, you know, whatever trials may take place. Their behavior was such that that I felt they were going to hijack the plane. I also said, I'm very much aware of how serious it is to say on an American aircraft in flight the word hijack. So yeah. I'm saying this because I really have reason to believe it's true. As I found out later, that not only did he make a report, but the flight attendant also made a report of my suspicions to the FAA. When I got home that night, it had been a very turbulent flight. I had said to this woman I'm dating and my girlfriend and my best friend, they said, that was the flight. And I said, well, aside from the terrorists and the turbulence, it was fine, which was now in retrospect not such a very funny joke, but it was August 1st and nobody was thinking right along those lines. And when 9/11 happened, we were all stunned and we all happened to be at my house that evening. And my friend Scott said to me, you know, remember that flight you took in August? I said, yeah, I've been thinking about it all day. He said, well, maybe you should call the FBI. And I said, I'm sure they're being inundated, but I thought it over and I called the local office, and within 2 minutes got a hold of a very intelligent young man, a special agent there, who took the report. And I said, I hope I'm not wasting your time. He said, well, we have so many reports coming in. And he said, and by the way, even if this leads to something, we don't like to backwash information to people because in case they have to go to a trial and be witnesses or whatever, so you won't hear from us. I said, well, great. And he said, but we appreciate your calling.
3: Mm-hmm.
2: 6:45 the next morning, I get a phone call that actually wakes me up, and he said, we want to talk to you about the flight that you took in August. I said, oh, did the manifest match of any of the flights yesterday and my flight? He said, well, we can't tell you that. I said, well, look, I'll get ready and I'll come down to the federal building. He said, we're outside your house. We'll just wait for you.
3: Wow, 7:15. So this is
2: 6:45 in the morning. I said, and this is the only funny part of any of this. I said, how did you know where I lived? And there was a pause. He said, we're the FBI, thank you. So they came in and I said, look, I'm dying to know, were these the guys? And he said, well, we've had 36,000 tips in one day. And there's two of us, and we're going to be at your house all this morning, so you can do the math, but we can't tell you, you know. So since then, I have identified for sure two of them as two of the terrorists.
3: Really?
2: Who actually were not on flight 11, but one was on flight 175 and one was on flight 77. And I've been told unofficially, not by the FBI, but by someone else in actually a higher level of government, believe it or not, just through a coincidence, through a mutual friend, that all four of them were terrorists involved.
3: That is...
1: Okay, so when I heard that just a couple of weeks ago, again, chills. I was on a flight from Los Angeles to Dallas. I'd gone for just a weekend trip with the girls, a weekend to Hermosa Beach. Three Middle Eastern men on my flight that were acting very suspiciously. One was standing kind of in front of me near the bulkhead, facing us. You know, we're facing the front of the plane. He's standing facing back. So I turn and look and I'm like, what is he looking at? There's another one standing up in the back of the plane. They're kind of making head gestures and some hand motions to each other. And I kind of peer around and there's a third one closer up to the front. And after so this was probably August as well. And I was at the other news station. I called our American Airlines media contact after 9/11, and I told him that. And I said, is there any way to check the manifest? Just like James Woods. I never knew about this James Woods interview. Never.
0: Yeah.
1: And so I'm just wondering if anyone else, you know, was out there coming back from L.A. or on one of those flights. I could not have been the only one. It was extremely suspicious.
0: Hmm.
1: And I firmly believe that one of those guys, or it was part of a team.
0: Never able to confirm it, though.
1: No. Yeah. He said that it's, you know, too much time has passed or whatever. I don't know if he then forwarded that information to the FBI, but I never heard anything come of it from after that point.
0: Yeah.
1: Yep.
0: So they weren't outside your house.
1: No,
0: at least not
1: up
0: for that reason.
1: No.
0: Yeah.
1: No,
0: different
1: no,
0: reason, of course.
1: Chilling stuff, though.
0: All right, coming up at 6:07.

0: 17 Canadian dairy products, most alcoholic beverages, and motorcycles. What do they all have in common? We'll tell you. 6:11 right now, traffic and weather. Here's Julie DeHarty.
1: Watching 635 LBJ Freeway, we've got the stalled truck on the exit ramp westbound to get onto 75 in the center lane. In that backup, right around Forest, we do have an accident. One of the cars is in the middle lane, the other one's off to the right shoulder. So this combo backup is now coming from about Plano Road. That's going to take you about 10, 15 minutes to get through. We also have Loop 12 northbound, approaching 35, down to one lane, and it looks like traffic's very confused. They've got a new road layout set up through there, and folks are just very confused in the area. You're backed up from 183 for probably about 15 minutes. And there's an accident on the Lake Ray Hubbard Bridge. This is going to be 30 eastbound at Horizon. The right lane's blocked. You already have about a 10-minute delay. Our next update within 10 minutes with WBAP's first traffic on the ones. I'm Julie DeHarty.
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5: From the WBAP On-Time Experts 24-7 Weather Center, mainly dry yesterday, and I say mainly because there were some reports of a very little rainfall that came on in, some spotty showers, hundreds to a tenth or so of rain, nothing at the airport. So the deficit now 2.93 inches for the year. No rain this month, only had a trace last month. Now we'll go into the upper 90s this afternoon with a heat index of 105, and we may get a shower, thunder shower, but really not seeing much rainfall. 80 tonight, sunny hot weekend near or just above 100 with a heat index around 105. For WBAP News, Ray Stajic at the Weather Channel.
6: 81 degrees right now at the downtown Dallas studios of WBAP.
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0: Good morning, it's 618. Ernie Brown, along with Hal Jay and Carla Marion, Monty Cook is handling the news this morning. And Joseph, as always, Joey Ross, running the technical equipment, doing his part to keep this broadcast on the air.
18: Pushing all of our buttons.
19: Good luck.
0: Definitely so. TSA might be making some changes. Now, this is something that changed after 9/11. They are looking at maybe allowing gate access even if you don't have a ticket. So, in other words, the way we used to do it before 9/11 is you could go with your party to whoever it is, your loved one. They're flying. Mm-hmm. You're not. But you could sit there and wait by the gate with
18: them.
0: And
18: cry together. I don't want you to
19: cry.
18: Yeah,
19: exactly. Yeah.
18: Just
19: yeah.
18: give a big hug and then bye.
0: And it was a real pain in the butt.
18: Oh, well, I like
0: because you can't
18: that.
0: Just pull up, drop them off, and then leave. You know, the TSA took that excuse
18: away. Oh, I know
0: away. So, yeah. So now they're talking about possibly allowing you to go back to the gate again.
18: Which I will say, for sentimental reasons, I think is great. But Hal brought up a good point.
19: I don't know. Yeah.
18: You don't like it.
19: Well, you know, here we are at war with Iran and I guess all of the people that want to kill Americans. Why would the TSA allow this? All of a sudden, yeah, you can go to the gate. I don't understand the timing.
18: Yeah, it's a great question, and we've gone this long without it.
19: Right.
18: You know, we've adjusted.
19: Right.
18: Everybody's adjusted. We had to take off our shoes because of the shoe bomber. Uh-huh. You know, we don't have to do that anymore. One time I had to do that, and I had mismatched socks.
0: This is not going to be available at every single airport. DFW is one of 14 that was chosen to do so. San Diego, Salt Lake City, LAX, I think, is one of them. Detroit, Wichita, of all places. Those with TSA PreCheck can use their known traveler number to apply and use the dedicated TSA PreCheck lines for a smoother entry, they say. An exclusive benefit for the most trusted travelers. You'll be able to bring your loved one with you.
18: It makes you wonder who complained about this. Like, was there such an uproar that everyone, you know...
0: I thought everybody kind of gotten used to it.
18: I did, too.
19: Yeah.
18: That's what I don't understand. Why would we go back? And then, like Hal said, to his point, make it a little more dangerous now. I don't get that.
19: I just don't understand that thinking, but...
18: But I'm guessing they're going to get wanded and frisked and all that good stuff, too. They're going to have to go through.
0: You still go through security, but you did before.
19: Yeah.
0: You know, everybody who went through security. It was just a matter of if you're going through...
19: Yeah, you still go through security.
0: Yeah, they didn't question why. If you're going through, you're going to go through security like everybody else. But I wonder if this is going to be a convenience or an inconvenience, because I think we've gotten used to pulling up, dropping people off, hugging, and no big scene, and then you have to drive on, and they go in and do their thing and fly and et cetera. Now it's going to be, honey, why aren't you coming in with me? You don't care that I'm flying.
19: Oh,
0: honey,
19: my
0: do you?
19: Gosh. You're, now you can...
0: You have no excuse.
19: Yeah.
20: So you remember we had the shoe bomber?
0: Yep. Yes.
20: Oh, yeah. So now we had to take our shoes off. I can't remember if we still have to do that anymore.
18: No, we don't anymore.
19: Don't you wish you'd have been the pants bomber?
20: Well, wasn't there somebody with like an underwear? Wasn't there somebody with like an underwear bomber?
18: Yeah, I think there was the underwear bomber.
20: Can you imagine them reacting to that the way they did with the shoes?
0: Yes. Yeah.
20: All right, everybody, line up. Shoes off. Underwear. Take the belt off. Now take your pants off.
18: Oh, my goodness.
20: All right, we got to frisk you, though.
18: I know it.
0: Yeah, that's what they would do.
19: That's awesome. Well,
0: anyway, there you go. So at DFW Airport, not at Love Field, but at DFW, you may be able to walk with your loved one to the gate, which for a lot of guys who are just dropping the girlfriend or the wife off, oh, God, just can I get a break in this world? Because now I got to go in and make a scene and got to sit there with them all morning long.
19: And maybe I'm overreacting, but because you still have to go through the checkpoints. Mm-hmm. I mean,
0: yes,
19: you're not. You just don't get to walk in.
0: No.
19: But anyway, I just...
18: No, it's a good point, Hal J. Always with the good points. I know it.
19: Always. It's unbelievable.
0: Hal's got the best
19: work
0: point
19: on
0: in here.
19: Yeah.
0: 621, traffic and weather. Here's Julie DeHardy.
1: This Loop 12 Walton Walker deal, they had road work there as you're merging with I-35. And they've picked that up, but they have made that far right lane an exit-only lane to 635, and people are getting very confused, getting up there, saying, I don't want to take that exit, and having to get back over. So that's what's causing the backup from 183. And so that's holding everybody up for about 10, 15 minutes. Now, 183 eastbound at Loop 12 Walton Walker. We've got a closure there with an accident, and traffic right now is backed up for about 15, 20 minutes. 635 westbound, your ramp to 75. We have a stalled truck in the center lane. In the backup right around Abram, there's an accident on the right side. So you've got a good 15-minute delay as you try to travel through the area. I-30 eastbound Horizon, the right lane is going to be blocked, and that's backing us up for about 10 to 15 minutes. And it looks like trouble is a-brewing in Sanger. On the northbound side of I-35, I'm seeing a backup right around Chapman Road. That's 455. I'm trying to track down the problem for you right now, but right now you're going to need about an extra 5 to 10 minutes. Our next update within 10 minutes with WBAP's first traffic on the ones. I'm Julie DeHardy.
5: From the WBAP on-time experts 24-7 Weather Center, record heat 101 yesterday, tying a record for the date at 2:39 in the afternoon. Today we take it down a couple, probably not a record, which is up there at, I believe it's 102, set in 2000. Clouds, clear sky this morning, this afternoon, maybe an isolated shower, thunderstorm, 99. Heat index 105, so we'll make a run at that record, but we may fall short. 80 tonight, not much change over the weekend, no rain chance. Sunshine, low 100s, heat index 105. For WBAP News, meteorologist Ray Stajic at the Weather Channel.
18: Okie doke, we have 81 degrees right now at the downtown Dallas studios of WBAP. Hey, the State Fair of Texas, which is just around the corner, by the way, they're out with a new food lineup for this year. So the fair is starting on the 25th, so you can prepare. You can lose a little weight if you need to, some room.
19: And all you got to do to come up with a new food is just stack stuff on each other.
18: Oh my goodness, can I read the first one?
19: Go ahead.
18: Among the high-profile additions, Al J., are the semi-finalists and finalists for the annual Big Tech Choice Awards, which, by the way, we will have in studio.
20: 7:17 on Monday.
18: Monday.
19: Okay.
18: With
19: actual
18: be here with the food. Samplings, which cannot wait. So here's one of them.
0: Yeah, but this
18: pushing
0: time,
18: the
0: Carla,
18: culinary
0: not,
18: boundaries.
0: Like last year, don't put your face in it like it's a trough.
19: Yeah, that's that was
18: no,
19: so embarrassing.
18: No, it won't happen again.
19: And make the sound.
18: All right, here's the Twinkle Twinkle Brisket Star. Oh my, I'm going to read the description. It is a hollowed out Twinkie stuffed with smoked brisket, bacon, jalapenos, and cream cheese before being battered, deep fried, and finished with raspberry chipotle sauce. Okay, other boundary contenders, boundary pushers include the soft serve smoked peach bourbon smash, blending Texas post oak infused smoked whiskey, peach Bellini Prosecco, and vanilla soft serve. Oh, I'm out. I can't have that. And then deep fried Thai tree tres leches cake topped with fresh strawberries and boba pearls. I got you, didn't it, Joseph?
20: Tres leches? Oh, yeah.
18: Mm-hmm. All right, here's some more savory options that are leaning into the inventive mashups. Here's one, the Texas brisket. I can't say this word. What is that?
19: Texas
18: brisket. Pierogies? Am I getting
19: pierogies? Pierogies, yes.
20: Oh, yeah.
18: That's P-I-E-R? Okay, I'm so sorry. A Cuban flatbread brushed with mojito butter glaze. And then there's Chan's signature pho burger. Did I get that right?
19: Pho.
18: Pho.
19: pho is pronounced. I think it's pho.
20: It's pho.
18: It's pho.
20: Pho.
18: Is
20: it pho? Pho? Pho? Yeah. Yeah. Pho? Don't add anything else
2: no,
20: please.
2: No, we'll leave it alone.
20: Yeah. But, yes. Don't add anything else.
19: No
20: that.
19: Kidding.
18: They infuse a beef patty with authentic Vietnamese pho spices, hoisin and sriracha. And then some snack offerings like candy watermelon, which is a giant slice wrapped in 6 feet of fruit by the foot, chamoy and tahine, along with deep fried ranch and foot-long fries, y'all.
19: You got it. Where did they find a potato that big? Are you kidding me?
18: I don't know.
19: That's a malignant potato. What that is.
18: I'll eat that.
0: How many words did you mispronounce in there?
18: Quite a few.
2: I was going to say, for someone who's multilingual, Carla, you nailed that one like a squid.
18: I did. I'm very proud of my work there.
0: I feel like I've learned a lot.
18: Sounds delicious. And you should see the picture of the Twinkle Twinkle Brisket Star. Joseph, look over here. Would you eat that? I'm eating that.
2: Mark that.
20: What is that? Boy,
18: that's the hollowed out Twinkie with the brisket in it.
20: Looks like it's deep fried, right?
2: Yes, they take it.
20: That's
2: so Clayton told me about this yesterday.
18: Yeah.
2: They actually take the cream filling out and then stuff it full of like brisket and cheese.
19: That's ridiculous.
2: I don't know if they bacon wrap it first or what. Mm. Who cares at that point?
18: I mean, I hope they bring that on Monday.
20: I hope so too.
19: Good gosh.
20: This is going to be an interesting fair. I think I'm going opening day.
18: Yeah, you found a great concert that night.
20: Clint Black is going to be the opening concert on the Chevrolet main stage.
0: That's I didn't know Clint deal. Was touring anymore.
20: Oh, I mean, he'll play some of this stuff every now and then.
0: Okay.
20: Yeah, I think he's going to get a big draw.
18: I cannot wait.
19: He's really good in concert.
20: Oh, yeah. I've never seen him. I really want to.
19: He's great, yeah.
0: All right, coming up at 6:37, Hollywood has made their pick.
18: Straight ahead, a week of somber anniversaries. Monty Cook has that and the rest of your 6:30 news next.
19: All right, Every Car Can. This is one of the greatest organizations I've ever got to talk about, and they do a great job on helping young people get back into school and get a high school diploma. Every Car Can has been doing this since 1992. And they want to keep it going. 27,000. 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
3: We're watching Loop 12 Walton Walker. We've got a new road layout there. Northbound, as you're approaching I-35, that far right lane becomes an exit-only lane to 635, so it's backing you up through 114, causing a lot of confusion for about 14, 15 minutes. And then if you're traveling southbound on the bridge past Northwest Highway, it looks like we may have a problem in there. You already have about a five-minute delay. There is an accident on 183 coming up on Loop 12 on the eastbound side. A couple right lanes are blocked. That's backing everybody up for about 10 minutes. And then a couple problems on 635. Westbound, trying to take the ramp to 75. There's a stalled truck in the center lane. In the backup, as you move between Abrams and Greenville, we've got an accident there on the right side of the roadway, and traffic's backed up through Plano Road, so that's going to add about 15 minutes to your drive. Trying to get on the Lake Ray Hubbard Bridge, there's a wreck eastbound I-30 at Horizon in the right lane. That's already about 10 to 15. And now a wreck comes in, partially blocking the express lane in Carrollton. 35 southbound at Luna, Sandy Lake area. And it's just a couple-minute delay through there. Tarrant County side, pretty quiet. You're in pretty good shape. I'm seeing just some brake lights coming into downtown on 35W from Northeast 28th to about I-30 will take you about 10 minutes. Our next update within 10 minutes with WBAP's first traffic on the ones. I'm Julie DeHardy.
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6: From the WBAP On-Time Experts 24-7 Weather Center, record heat yesterday, tying it anyway at 101. That record was set in 2014. And at DFW, no rain, although there were some spotty rain showers. I've seen hundreds to even a tenth of an inch, almost two-tenths of an inch. Either way, bone dry and a deficit now approaching 3 inches for the year. Could be a hit or miss storm this afternoon. Don't bet on it, though. Otherwise, sun and clouds, upper 90s, heat index 105. Tonight, clear 80, sunny and hot over the weekend. Temperatures in the low 100s, heat index 105. For WBAP News, meteorologist Ray Stajic at the Weather Channel.
2: Today marks a quarter century since the terror attacks of September 11th, 2001. Fox's Tanya J. Powers in New York with more.
7: On September 11th, 2001, 19 hijackers associated with the terror group Al-Qaeda began a series of attacks on targets in the U.S., the deadliest terror attacks on American soil in the country's history. Almost 3,000 lives were taken that day at the World Trade Center towers in New York City, the Pentagon in Washington, D.C., and near Shanksville, Pennsylvania, where United Flight 93 crashed when passengers attempted to retake the plane. This year, there's an additional moment of silence at the 9/11 observance ceremony in New York City to honor the thousands of people who've been lost since the attacks due to 9/11-related illnesses. In New York City, Tanya J. Powers, Fox News.
2: Lieutenant Governor took to the stage last night at the RNC midterm convention in Dallas. 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
8: Texas Lieutenant Governor Dan Patrick took the stage, rallying the crowd as he aims for re-election.
9: And to send a clear message to the Democrats, to the communists, to the socialists, you started a fight and the Republicans are going to finish it in November.
2: A two-day convention wrapped up last night after closing remarks from President Trump. Yesterday marked 1 year since Turning Point USA founder Charlie Kirk was killed at a public event at Utah Valley University. Fox's Kevin Cork from Washington discusses his legacy.
10: The movement he built was on full display from the GOP's midterm convention to the campus where his life tragically was cut short. Vice President J.D. Vance continuing the convention's tribute, honoring his late friend before a national audience.
11: He would tell young men around the country that ultimately, you wouldn't care what your job was or where you went to school, but you would care about your family.
10: Thousands also returned to Utah Valley University for a memorial, which also drew protests from some student groups. At Turning Point's Phoenix headquarters, supporters unveiled a new statue of Charlie as memorial events were held nationwide.
2: Kirk was known for taking his politics on the road, engaging in debates on college campuses, opening a discourse for young people to learn and discuss politics from different perspectives. Your money news brought to you by NetWorthRadio.com. Crypto prices down this morning as inflationary concerns and possible rate hikes are moving ETFs a little lower. Bitcoin dropped 1.2%, 76,850. Ethereum lost 0.1% to 2455, and Solana fell 2% to 9871. Keep connected, DFW, for the latest on the situation in the Middle East on your home for WBAP's Morning News, 820 a.m. and 93.3 FM, WBAP. 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
12: Season debut of new defensive coordinator Christian Parker Sunday when the Cowboys face the Giants. 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
13: Pretty excited. You know, we've been working hard for this moment to get this thing officially started. It's been a lot of time on task and work put in. Conversations, the practices, the walkthroughs, just everything, just kind of gearing up towards the start of the season. So I would say that's the main emotion for us.
12: Cowboys countdown to kickoff, 5 o'clock on Sunday. Rough season opener for Matthew Stafford in the Rams' 27-7 loss to the 49ers. Only 155 yards through the air and an interception for a 30.7 quarterback rating. DeGrom goes 6 shutout innings, striking out 12, but the Rangers still lose to the Mariners 4-3. Texas will re-rack and travel to take on Arizona tonight at 8:40. I'm Ryan Baldwin on WBAP from 96.7 and 13.10 The Ticket.
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1: News updates from Monty Cook. Dependable traffic with Julie D. Hardy. And DFW's most accurate forecast from Chief Meteorologist Brad Barton on the ones.
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14: Good morning. It's 6:37. A pleasure to have you with us on this Friday edition of the Morning News, September 11th. 2026, 25 years after the terror attacks on New York and Washington in 2001. We have the Republican convention that ended yesterday. There was a little story this week. Jimmy Kimmel said he was going to interview James Tallarico.
7: Oh, okay.
14: But because ABC and Trump was stopping him, that it would only air on YouTube, which is guaranteed to get more hits than his television show will, which is the point. Hollywood has made a choice. They have chosen James Tallarico, just like they chose Beto O'Rourke, just like they always choose the Democrat, and they pump him up, and they pump money into his campaign, and that's kind of what's happened.
7: Well, they're part of the machine.
14: I wanted to point out that he's talking about equal time issues. That's why ABC jumped in and said, there's an equal time issue, and we're concerned about, having problems and paying fines and that kind of thing, because if the other side requests time, you have to give it to him, and he doesn't want to. So, the bottom line is they say we'd rather you just didn't do political candidates. Well, equal time works like this. For those who don't know, if I have a candidate on who is running for office and the other guy, the opponent of that candidate, calls within 7 days and says, I want to be on your show too, I want equal time, we are required to give it to them. That's the reality of it. But that's it. If they don't call and require that, then we don't have any obligation to do so. Jimmy Kimmel does not either. So what he's telling you is only a half truth in all of this.
7: No doubt.
14: He's not being prevented because of equal time rules or because Trump jumped in and said X, Y. And Trump says a lot of things to a lot of people. He inserts himself into every story out there because that's just what Trump does. But it doesn't have anything to do with Jimmy Kimmel.
7: And Jimmy Kimmel will say whatever he wants to sway his audience.
14: That's
7: because,
14: right.
7: Hey, you
14: That's
7: know,
14: right.
7: anything goes, man.
14: And here's the other part of the equal time thing. If the other guy comes on, you don't have to be nice to him.
7: Mm-hmm.
14: Equal time does not mean you have to give him equal questions. It doesn't mean anything. This is one of the funny stories that I have experienced in the past. On election day of 2000, I get a call right before I go on the air. I'm in Seattle at the time. And it is the White House saying, do you want to talk to President Clinton for 5 minutes?
7: Oh, wow.
14: Sure. Let's bring him on. Well, we brought him on. He's president of the United States at the time, but he's making calls on the West Coast to build up an audience. I kept him on for an hour.
7: Nice.
14: He was on for a solid hour. This is how bad Al Gore's people were. They were doing the same thing. They called the conservative... the hardcore conservative station down the hall, not realizing what it was. And they absolutely raked his ass over the coals for a solid 30 minutes before he finally somebody got him off the phone.
7: Yeah.
2: Now, took the hook out.
14: Yeah. Yeah, pretty
7: back,
14: much.
7: Gentlemen.
14: The difference, the thing is, you don't have to be nice. For example, if we wanted to bring Ken Paxton on. We're going to have him on. If the Tallarico people want Tallarico to come on this station, they can call and request equal time, and that's fine. We'll be happy to give it to them. I'll guarantee you the things I'm going to talk to him about, he ain't going to like being here.
15: Well, yeah, because stations that want to push him, and that's most of it, they give him very softball things. They don't talk about his radical, far-left extremist views. They just kind of handle him gently. And
16: they never bring up common sense stuff.
15: No, because they're part of, like I said, a machine, and they're all given a script, and they all have to push a certain thing. Yeah. Here's my main question. Why are late-night talk shows that used to be funny? I grew up watching them, you know, raised by the television. Anyone else? Okay, why are they doing political stuff? Like, I don't understand that at all. You are right out of the gate alienating 50% of the audience. Like, I'm out. Why can't you just be funny doing other stuff
16: anymore? Their egos dictate that the world wants their opinions.
15: But when did that happen, Hal?
16: Like,
15: when
16: I just did, you know, I don't know.
15: I watched Letterman. I laughed my off every single night. I love that show. So many of the other ones.
14: Vince Vaughn said something I thought was really funny about the late night shows. He said, you know, it used to be about comedy. Now he said it's like, it's like being forced to attend a class you don't want to be in.
15: Yeah, it's weird to me. I don't find it entertaining at all.
14: Either.
16: Well, it's not. And I'm talking about both sides. If I go to a concert and they stand up there and rah, rah, rah, Donald Trump and the Republican Party, I don't want to hear that either.
14: No, I'm not really
15: just
14: interested.
15: Do your thing.
16: I want to hear singing and entertaining.
15: That's it. Yeah. And if you're the funny guy, make some jokes.
16: But egos dictate, God, the world needs to hear what I have to say.
14: Mm-mm. Traffic and weather. Let's jump over to Julie DeHardy now.
3: Few issues. We're going to start on Loop 12 Walton Walker northbound. It's getting a little bit better as you're coming across the bridge over toward the 35 merge. You're going to find that the far right lane is now an exit only lane to 635. That's what's causing the confusion, and you've got about a 5-minute delay. There is an accident on the southbound side on the bridge in the same general area, and the two right lanes are blocked, so you're backed up onto I-35 now, and that's going to take about 10 minutes. Right around the corner at 183 eastbound, right around Carl Road, the accident's on the right side. You're backed up to about O'Connor. That's going to be about 10 minutes. There's two separate problems on 635. That truck is still sitting in the middle lane, westbound 635, to try and exit to 75. And then in the backup, there's an accident on the right side of the roadway. So delays as you're coming from Plano Road are going to take you about 15 minutes or so. There is an accident eastbound I-30 at Horizon in the right lane. So you're backed up to about Dalrock trying to get across that Lake Ray Hubbard Bridge. You're going to add about 15 minutes to your ride. Tarrant County, we're doing all right. I'm looking at I-20. If you're traveling on the westbound side and you're coming from Kelly Elliott over toward the East Loop right now, that's going to take you about 5 minutes. Our next update within 10 minutes with WBAP's first traffic on the ones. I'm Julie DeHardy.
6: From the WBAP On Time Experts 24/7 Weather Center, mainly dry yesterday, and I say mainly because there were some reports of a very little rainfall that came on in, some spotty showers, hundreds to a tenth or so of rain, nothing at the airport. So the deficit now 2.93 inches for the year. No rain this month, only had a trace last month. Now we'll go into the upper 90s this afternoon with a heat index of 105, and we may get a shower, thunder shower, but really not seeing much rainfall. 80 tonight, sunny hot weekend near or just above 100 with a heat index of around 105. For WBAP News, Ray Stajic at the Weather Channel.
15: Currently 82 degrees in Fort Worth, 81 at the downtown Dallas studios of WBAP.
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1: 648, Dr. Joe Galati joins us on the Clarity Windows and Doors Newsline. It's 25 years after the September 11th attacks, and there have been a lot of health issues that have been carrying over, a number of cancer diagnoses and a number of deaths, almost 8,000, maybe 9,000, I think, of people who died of direct exposure to some of the dust and such. Dr. Galati, what was in that stuff that is causing all these health problems?
2: Well, I think it's a potpourri of toxins, everything from asbestos to all of the concrete. And the other big issue is all of the, you know, the fires. A lot of people don't remember that pile was on fire for weeks, and the toxic chemicals that people were inhaling, either directly or indirectly, those that were in the immediate neighborhood of 9/11, that all builds up. And you think it's not just all that concrete dust, it's not just the asbestos, it is not just the smoke, it is the accumulation of everything that that these individuals were exposed to for days, weeks, months, that has led to the problems. And the interesting thing is, we've you know, certainly in the immediate aftermath, we knew about the lung conditions from inhaling all of this. And then we started to see the increase in cancer several years later. But what we're seeing now, and this is really the amazing part of the story, is that in just the last 5 years, there has been a tripling of the number of people that are seeking out cancer care related to being exposed to 9/11. So knowing how cancer forms and how it presents itself, and it can have a latency of 20, 30, or 40 years, we're now starting to see this entire cohort of people exposed on 9/11 25 years ago that are now starting to see the real aftermath, which is concerning because you just don't know when this increase is going to end.
3: Sure. And to think 25 years later, you could still be just coming up with something. I worked with just a few years ago when I was a spokesperson for a local police department. We have a person there. He's now assistant chief, and he was on the scene at 9/11. He was an NYPD officer. So he was there. He was digging through rubble. And my understanding was, up until, you know, we last spoke, he was, I believe, I want to say, getting tested every 6 months to make sure he was okay.
2: Yeah, exactly. The you know, the federal government really did step in right away. And so those that were there, either survivors, people living in the neighborhood, school, or the first responders, were able to enroll in this. Really, it's a health surveillance program. And you're right, people are getting screened every 6 to 12 months with blood work, physical exam, pulmonary function testing. And most importantly, they're going for CAT scanning of their chest and abdomen, looking for these different cancers. And so the surveillance has always been there. But, you know, just think about how bad this is. You survive this event. You're suffering with the post-traumatic stress. You have lost a lot of friends and colleagues. And every day you wake up not knowing if you are going to be sort of a secondary victim to these cancers. It's a horrible thing to really have hanging over your head. And so the horror of all this really does not get any better.
1: This is Dr. Joe Galati with us on the Clarity Windows and Doors Newsline. We'll definitely have to have you back. There's a lot to talk about here. Thank you so much, Dr. Galati. We appreciate it.
2: All right. Have a wonderful day now.
1: Traffic and weather. Let's go to Julie DeHardy.
4: We do have a wreck on the southbound side of Loop 12 Walton Walker. It's after Northwest Highway on the bridge, and we've got a couple of right lanes blocked. So traffic is backed up onto I-35. That's going to take you about 15 minutes. The northbound side, they've got a new road layout there as you're passing Northwest Highway, and it's causing some confusion, so a couple extra minutes for you. 183 eastbound at Carl, right before you get to Loop 12. We have a wreck on the right side of the roadway, so traffic is backed up about 10 to 15 minutes. There's two separate problems on 635. One's a stall westbound trying to exit to 75. It's in the center lane. And then in the back up around Greenville Avenue, there's a wreck on the right side. And a combo delay coming from around Plano Road is going to cost you probably about 15 minutes. And if you're in Tarrant County this morning, as we start to fill in, 35W, the northbound side, just coming through downtown on I-30, trying to get over toward Northside Drive, is about a 5 to 10 minute drive. Our next update within 10 minutes with WBAP's First Traffic on the Ones. I'm Julie DeHardy.
5: From the WBAP On-Time Experts 24-7 Weather Center, record heat yesterday, tying anyway at 101. Record was set in 2014. And at DFW, no rain, although there were some spotty rain showers. I've seen hundreds to even a tenth of an inch, almost two-tenths of an inch. Either way, bone dry and a deficit now approaching 3 inches for the year. Could be a hit-or-miss storm this afternoon. Don't bet on it, though. Otherwise, sun and clouds, upper 90s, heat index 105. Tonight, clear 80, sunny and hot over the weekend. Temperatures in the low 100s, heat index 105. For WBAP News, meteorologist Ray Stajic at the Weather Channel.
3: Right now, we have 82 degrees in Fort Worth, 81 degrees at the downtown Dallas studios of WBAP.
1: Coming up at 7:07, an interesting statistic. 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
3: And straight ahead, the president visiting the Medal of Honor Museum in Arlington. Monty Cook has that and the rest of your 7 o'clock news next.
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10: 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The optimism is felt in every NFL city, and now you've got to go out and play. And so I think that's why all Cowboys fans, and me included, are excited to see what this version looks like, at least to kick off the season. Because the opening game, it is 1 of 17. We all understand that. But because when the schedule comes out, you have so much extended time to get prepared that when you go out and if you don't play as well as what you feel that you're capable of, it is a huge letdown. It makes for a whole lot of urgency then going into week two. But I think this game Sunday night, I think it's going to be a heck of a game. I mean, they all are, especially as I mentioned, week one, because optimism is riding so high. But I think a lot of people around the country are looking forward to seeing what John Harbaugh's done in New York too, and what we might see differently this early in the season from where they finished up last year.
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2: On the ones.
4: Making some progress. They cleared up a wreck on the southbound side of Loop 12 around Northwest Highway. So that's unwinding. We still have slow traffic on the northbound side. You're missing a lane as you're coming up to Northwest Highway and I-35. That far right lane now is an exit only lane to 635. So it's confusing and it's backing you up for about 5 to 10 minutes. Couple of problems still in place if you're traveling on 635. There is a truck stalled on the ramp westbound to get onto 75 in the center lane. In the backup, right around Greenville Avenue, there's an accident, so they're blocking the two right lanes, and traffic's back up to about Plano Road. That's going to take you probably about 15 to 20 minutes. And there is a couple of stalls on I-35. One's in the express lane on the right side, southbound, right around Sandy Lake, and then there's another one at the exit that's going to take you to Beltline. It's in the Apex area, but it's getting a little bit of attention, and it's going to add a couple minutes to your drive time. Seeing some brake lights now on the North Loop. If you're traveling from Beach eastbound to 377, that's a good 5 minute ride. And it looks like we've got an accident if you're traveling westbound on the North Loop just past Mark IV Parkway and about a 2 or 3 minute backup. Our next update within 10 minutes with WBAP's first traffic on the ones. I'm Julie Hardy.
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7: From the WBAP on-time experts 24-7 Weather Center, mainly dry yesterday, and I say mainly because there were some reports of a very little rainfall that came on in, some spotty showers, hundreds to a tenth or so of rain, nothing at the airport. So the deficit now 2.93 inches for the year. No rain this month, only had a trace last month. Now we'll go into the upper 90s this afternoon with a heat index of 105, and we may get a shower, thunder shower, but really not seeing much rainfall. 80 tonight, sunny hot weekend near or just above 100 with a heat index around 105. For WBAP News, Ray Stajic at the Weather Channel.
3: Right now it's 80 degrees in Fort Worth, 81 in Dallas. News brought to you by Dr. Matthew Cavey at Texas Radiotherapy. Republicans used the final night of their midterm convention at the American Airlines Center in Dallas to convince voters to stay the course when voting in congressional races this November. Fox's Evan Brown reporting from Dallas.
8: During his Thursday keynote at the American Airlines Center, Vice President Vance responded to Michigan U.S. Senate Democratic nominee Abdul El-Sayed's claim that the vice president's late grandfather would have been unaccepting of his marriage to the now second lady, who is of Asian Indian heritage.
9: Well, thanks be to God that my papaw was a better man than Abdul El-Sayed, because I guarantee you he'd love my family every bit as much.
8: The vice president added that today's Democrats are just not the party of FDR anymore. In Dallas, Evan Brown, Fox News.
3: President Trump was at the National Medal of Honor Museum in Arlington Thursday to sign legislation for a new monument honoring the nation's highest award for valor in combat. A measure is named after Herschel Woody Williams and will place the National Medal of Honor monument near the Lincoln Memorial on the National Mall in Washington, D.C. Williams, the last surviving World War II Medal of Honor recipient, died in 2022. Today marks the 25th anniversary of the tragic events that occurred at the Twin Towers in New York City. Fox's Kevin Cork from Washington with the story.
10: Remembrance, reflection, and renewed warnings about the threats that still face our country. New York City's Mayor Zoran Mamdani, meantime, attended a memorial mass at St. Patrick's Cathedral in New York Wednesday night as controversy continues over his participation in this year's 9/11 observances. The names of every victim will again be read at Ground Zero, while President Trump and Vice President J.D. Vance will visit some attack sites, joining the nation in honoring the heroes and the families, of course, still living with the loss following 9/11.
3: To honor the heroes that risked their lives on that day 25 years ago, a new exhibition will be honored at the 9/11 Memorial and Museum, exploring the legacy and service for the next generation. The exhibit will be opened September 12th. 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The Consumer Price Index is due out today. Economists surveyed by Bloomberg expect to see prices jump 0.4% in August from the previous month. The annual price gain expected to hold steady at 3.4%. Keep connected to DFW for the latest on the situation in the Middle East on your home for WBAP's morning news. 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
3: 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And DFW's most accurate forecast. From Chief Meteorologist Brad Barton on the Ones.
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4: We have some claims. Just stay quiet and we'll be okay. We're returning to the airport. Nobody move. Everything will be okay. If you try to make any move, you'll danger yourself and the airplane. Just stay quiet.
5: Say again. Did you understand that transmission?
6: Yeah, that transmission, he said, was unreasonable. It sounded like someone said they have a bomb on board.
5: Sir, did you hear the transmission? Was the airplane just said he had a bomb on board?
6: The affirmative, he said there was a bomb on board.
5: That's what we thought. We just said we didn't get it clear.
7: That aircraft, he can't get a hold of. Did he turn to the east now?
5: He just turned to the east, officer.
7: Okay, 956, we had a visual out of this standby.
5: Do you have a visual out of now?
7: We did, but we lost him in the turn.
5: If you can make a turn back to 220 heading, let me know if you can see him.
7: We were making a turn at 956.
8: It's 7:54, 6 minutes before 8 o'clock at WBAP. Evidently, in the last few moments, a plane has crashed into the World Trade Center in the upper levels, actually, of the World Trade Center, upper stories of the World Trade Center.
9: The second tower has exploded from about the 20 stories below in a gargantuan explosion. Oh, my God, I don't believe it.
10: People are jumping out the windows.
11: Explosion at the Pentagon?
12: A third location is on alert and outside of Washington.
13: I don't have words to describe what I'm witnessing right now.
14: Effective immediately until further notice, flight operations in the National Airspace System by United States civil aircraft and foreign civil and military aircraft are prohibited.
15: Hard to imagine that was 25 years ago today.
1: A horrible day. A horrible day for America.
15: And the biggest story, by the way, before this happened was that Congressman Gary Condit and the disappearance of Michelle Levy.
1: Levy, you're absolutely right.
15: That was all people were talking about, and nobody was interested in it, but there was nothing else going on. It was a very quiet summer.
1: Yes, it was.
15: George Will wrote something I thought was really good after this. He said, this is the end of America's holiday from history.
1: Mm-hmm.
15: We just weren't involved in anything. We just weren't really doing anything of any relevance. And then suddenly we're thrust into the world spotlight.
1: We thought we were safely tucked away over here, protected and whatnot. I've written about it on my Facebook page. I like to document and keep the same words I posted about it so it doesn't get changed or tweaked, because we're seeing that happen a lot. And you have to stick with what happened, because what happened happened.
16: I can't believe I actually remembered this, but you mentioned Gary Condit. And I was like, wait, that's not her name. It was Chandra Levy.
15: I had to
16: Google it to make sure. I'm like, I can't believe I remember that.
15: Uh-huh. Yeah, Chandra Levy.
16: That's wild, that's isn't it? That's the big story, and then all of a sudden...
15: Yeah. Nope.
1: Joseph, how old were you, if you don't mind me asking?
16: I was 18. Okay. I was in college at Youngstown State University. God, I'm so old now.
1: You're not... Oh, please don't say that.
16: I was in sociology class, and my teacher was saying something, and I couldn't understand her because I think she was from China or something. She spoke English, but I couldn't understand her.
1: Oh, gosh.
16: And everybody was just talking amongst themselves. I got in, like, 20 minutes late because I couldn't find a parking spot, and they were like, I'm like, what's going on? It's like, oh, a couple planes hit some towers in New York. I'm like, oh, Lord.

0: It's like, okay, everybody, class dismissed, we're gone. And I walk back, I swear, I walk back to my car, turn on the radio, and the big radio stations already have, like, theme music and a logo to this thing. It's like, oh, America, wow, under attack. I'm what the hell's going on?
1: Yeah. It happens like, so quick. I just wonder how it affected different generations. You know, it just affected everyone so differently.
0: Oh, yeah.
1: But yeah, thank you for sharing that. Yeah.
2: Coming up at 7:17, James Parker, our afternoon host, had a chance to talk to Ken Paxton yesterday. We'll bring you what he had to say. Right now, it's Julie DeHarty, Traffic and Weather.
3: Watching Loop 12 Walton Walker northbound at Northwest Highway before you merge to I-35. They've reconfigured their layout there, so you're missing a right lane. That right lane turns into an exit-only lane, so it squeezes everybody to the left down. You're backed up to 183. That's going to take about 15 minutes to get through. It's really confusing. Also, a couple of problems still there on 635. Westbound exiting to 75 in the center lane of that exit ramp is a stall. In the backup right around Greenville Avenue, a couple right lanes blocked, so you've got a good 20-minute backup. And then we've got this stalled truck with a trailer in the express lane, I-35 northbound, right around Sandy Lake. Not a huge delay in the express lane, but it is slow passing by for maybe a couple of minutes. And we do have some flashing lights, an accident there if you're traveling North Loop 820. This is the westbound side past Mark 4. They're on the right shoulder, but it's backing you up to 35W, and it's going to take a couple minutes to get around it. Our next update within 10 minutes with WBAP's First Traffic on the Ones. I'm Julie DeHarty.
4: From the WBAP on-time experts 24-7 Weather Center, record heat 101 yesterday, tying a record for the date at 2:39 in the afternoon. Today we take it down a couple, probably not a record, which is up there at, I believe it's 102, set in 2000. Clouds, clear sky this morning. This afternoon, maybe an isolated shower, thunderstorm, 99. Heat index 105, so we'll make a run at that record, but we may fall short. 80 tonight, not much change over the weekend, no rain chance. Sunshine, low 100s, heat index 105. For WBAP News, meteorologist Ray Stajic at the Weather Channel.
1: 82 right now in Fort Worth, 81 degrees at the downtown Dallas studios of WBAP.
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3: So what the people at home missed is that we just had a protester interrupting us and waving the Mexican flag. Well, my friend, if you love Mexico so much, get your ass over there. I'll buy you the plane ticket.
4: Well, there's never a dull moment.
5: Well, Ann has said that to me before. You know? I don't have to put up with that, especially from the VP.
6: Yeah.
5: Come on.
6: Yeah. That's J.D. Vance at the convention last night during his speech. They're tearing everything down this morning, but if you're coming into the area near the Victory area, you still are going to run into some street closures. You can't just put this stuff up and take it down in a few hours.
7: No, it's a little tricky down
5: here. It's going to take a few days.
6: Mm-hmm. I would think so, yeah.
8: Oh, yeah.
6: I would say maybe by tomorrow, maybe Sunday, it'll be cleared out. Monday should be back to normal,
7: yes,
6: I would imagine.
7: Sure.
6: All right, 7:20, let's go ahead and run over to Julie DeHardy and find out what's going on in traffic and weather.
9: We've got a little bit of a backup if you're trying to travel north on Loop 12 Walton Walker. It's a little wonky there around Northwest Highway. They've taken away one of your lanes and made it an exit-only lane to the right, so it's backing everybody up for about 5 minutes or so. There's a wreck on 408 northbound at Grady Niblow. They're in the left lane, and traffic's now backed up to I-20. That's going to be about 15 to 20 minutes. There's also a stalled truck with a trailer in the express lane on I-35. This is southbound at Sandy Lake. If you're traveling in Carrollton, that'll hold you up a couple minutes just in the express lane, though. And it looks like 635 LBJ still has a couple of problems. Westbound, exiting to 75, that's a stall in the center lane. In the backup right around Greenville, there's a couple right lanes blocked with a wreck, so at least a 20-minute delay. And we also have an issue on North Loop 820. This is going to be the westbound side past Mark 4. They were on the right shoulder, but a couple-minute delay from I-35. Our next update within 10 minutes with WBAP's first traffic on the ones. I'm Julie DeHardy.
10: From the WBAP On-Time Experts 24-7 Weather Center, record heat yesterday, tying anyway at 101. That record was set in 2014. And at DFW, no rain, although there were some spotty rain showers. I've seen hundreds to even a tenth of an inch, almost two-tenths of an inch. Either way, bone dry and a deficit now approaching 3 inches for the year. Could be a hit-or-miss storm this afternoon. Don't bet on it, though. Otherwise, sun and clouds, upper 90s, heat index 105. Tonight, clear 80, sunny and hot over the weekend. Temperatures in the low 100s, heat index 105. For WBAP News, meteorologist Ray Stajic at the Weather Channel.
11: Right now, we have 82 degrees in Fort Worth, 81 at the downtown Dallas studios of WBAP.
6: One of the things that happened yesterday at the convention, James Parker, our afternoon host, got a chance to talk to Ken Paxton, who's running for Senate.
12: Ken Paxton, you are in the news not just for running for Senate here. Let me play the ad for the people who hadn't heard it. I love this so much. For the people who haven't seen it, there's a little AI of James Tallarico. He looks like he's about 13 years old, which really isn't too far off of what he looks like now. But they have taken a bunch of quotes of his, put it in a narrative here, and it's being spoken by the video and voice of an AI, James Tallarico. It's getting a lot of criticism, but no one's debunking anything that is said in this ad.
13: In the beginning, God was non-binary, and he wasn't a Christian. And God said, let there be six genders, and there were. Then God so loved the world that he gave us his only son, who was a radical feminist and never asked people to worship him. Look, I always think of myself as a Christian who hates Christianity.
14: James Tallarico, wrong for Texas?
13: America is not a Christian nation.
14: And wrong for America, too.
15: I'm Ken Paxton, and I approve this message.
12: All right. Well, I think we may have just seen the future of political campaigns there. If, you know, unless some regulation comes in and stops this, these AI ads are the new future.
15: Yeah, I agree. And look, this is his own words. I mean, God so loved the world comes out of the Bible, but the rest of it was, you know, what he actually said. So they can criticize it, but as you said, it's pretty hard to debunk when we have him on film saying it.
12: Well, I was even trying to read a debunking earlier. I was reading from The Advocate, and they were poking holes. This was taken out of context, or they changed some of the wording. But they didn't change the meaning, and if you go back and listen to it in context, it doesn't change the meaning. So what are the odds that someone's going to file a bill that stops this just because it's so effective?
15: Well, I have no doubt that somebody will file a bill all over the country, federally. But the challenge is we have a First Amendment right to free speech. And obviously you can't slander or libel anybody, but you have the right to speak out. And this is something that he created. And in essence, he created this ad by saying these insane things about the Christian faith. And now he's going to be held accountable.
12: Well, the other thing that kind of shocks me is when you put all these things back to back, how many things do you squeeze into a 30-second ad? How is this guy a candidate in Texas? He doesn't like meat, not a big fan of Christianity. He's wrong on the trans issues and so many other things.
15: Oil and gas, another one.
12: That's a big one.
15: Capitalism, another one. So, yeah, I think it's pretty simple. Joe Rogan made this guy. I mean, he was nobody. He was a member of the House that had no accomplishments. You don't hear him talking about his accomplishments. All he has is a lot of really insane votes, like trying to destroy the oil and gas industry. He had the bill to do it. Voting to have boys and girls sports, he voted for it twice. Voting to trans kids, he voted for it and said he was in favor. So what do they have to do? So they're trying to hide that record, and James Tallarico now doesn't believe any of the stuff that he voted for. Doesn't believe, so they are having to deceive the American or the Texas people to get the vote. That's the only way that he can possibly win. Because if they know the truth, Texans know the truth, he will not win.
12: Well, I know you remember the trick that they pulled back in February, where Tallarico went on with Colbert, but yes, they didn't put it on the air so they wouldn't have to give equal time to Jasmine Crockett. Now, last night, I don't know if you saw, Jimmy Kimmel is doing the same trick. He's interviewing Tallarico today, but he already announced he's not going to air it, so they wouldn't have to give you equal
15: exactly
12: time.
15: Yeah, so that's a little trick. So he was in trouble against Jasmine, and so Colbert set this whole thing because the Democratic establishment did not want Jasmine Crockett for whatever reason. They picked this guy, and so they turned the tide on him with what Stephen Colbert did. Like, obviously Jimmy Kimmel's trying to pull the same stunt.
12: I think they almost did us a favor, because Jasmine Crockett may have been a tougher candidate to beat.
15: Well, that may be true, because I don't think she has as many. He's a target-rich environment for me.
12: Oh, yeah.
15: He has so many bad votes and so many bad things that he said that are antithetical to what Texans believe.
12: Well, and he doesn't do well with the black voters. They're, I think, suspicious about, you know, they don't turn out well for certain
15: communities. They should be suspicious. I mean, basically, it was a setup to make sure that Jasmine Crockett couldn't win. And so, you know, if I was her or I was a black voter, I would be very concerned about what happened in the Democratic primary.
12: So the polling has been a little all over the place. You were winning for most of the race, and then all of a sudden we were hearing about a 2-point edge for Tallarico and the Real Clear average. And then already we're seeing the polls move back in the other direction. How do you feel about your momentum?
15: So we had a 3-month runoff where he was able to go without spending any money. And he went and raised a bunch of money in California because they're looking for their third California senator. Just happens to be in Texas. And so he was able to start spending because he had 3 months. He raised $30 million. He's outraised everybody in the country. I've outraised every Republican, but I had to start on May 27th. And so you can't just go buy ads on WBAP or anywhere else with just, I'm going to have money in the future. So we started spending, at least my super PAC and others started spending about a week ago. So I think once you see the fact that he's not who he's presenting himself to be in these ads, I think that's going to change the momentum.
6: That's James Parker with Ken Paxton yesterday at the RNC convention. 727 coming up at 737 as we continue. We have a lot to get to here. I'm just looking at a series of stories here. Dash cams creating a new entertainment genre.
11: Oh, boy, howdy are they. Straight ahead, you will not believe where diesel prices are this morning. Monty Cook has that and the rest of your 7:30 news next.
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4: Watch for an accident if you're traveling out of Arlington into Fort Worth. This is going to be I-20 westbound. As you continue there at Business 287, it looks like it's going to be in the left lane. Traffic is already backed up to about Kelly Elliott. That's going to take you about 20 to 30 minutes. Also, there's a wreck on the North Loop westbound at Mark 4 on the right side of the roadway. That's a 2 or 3 minute backup. 408 northbound Grady Niblo blocks the left side. You're backed up at least 20 minutes from I-20. And two separate problems on 635 westbound on the ramp to 75 is a stall. In the back of the Greenville Avenue, it's a wreck in the two right lanes, a 20-minute delay. Our next update within 10 minutes with WBAP's first traffic on the ones. I'm Julie Hardy.
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7: From the WBAP on-time experts 24/7 Weather Center, record heat 101 yesterday, tying a record for the day at 2:39 in the afternoon. Today we take it down a couple, probably not a record, which is up there at, I believe it's 102, set in 2000. Clouds, clear sky this morning. This afternoon, maybe an isolated shower, thunderstorm, 99. Heat index 105, so we'll make a run at that record, but we may fall short. 80 tonight, not much change over the weekend, no rain chance. Sunshine, low 100s, heat index 105. For WBAP News, meteorologist Ray Stajic at the Weather Channel.
3: Right now it's 80 degrees in Fort Worth, it's 81 in Dallas. As America reflects today on the 9/11 attacks, ceremonies will be held in New York, at the Pentagon, and in Shanksville, Pennsylvania, where United Flight 93 went down. Fox's Kevin Uretsky with more.
8: Earlier this week, officials in Shanksville pushed the need to inform younger Americans about the tragic events. Donna Gibson is the executive director of the Friends of Flight 93 National Memorial.
9: Only 15 states actually require some type of curriculum about 9/11 in the classroom.
8: She said the goal is for schools to teach kids what happened.
9: And then to use the Flight 93 story for inspiration about courage and heroism.
8: Gordon Felt lost his brother Edward on Flight 93. He said the country needs to take on a new challenge because eventually...
10: We won't be here to tell the story. We'll do it as long as we can, but at some point we've got to hand it off to the next generation.
8: Kevin Uretsky, Fox News.
3: The first of its kind RNC midterm convention is wrapped up in Dallas. Here's Clayton Neville.
11: A long list of Republican leaders spoke, including Dallas Mayor Eric Johnson.
12: And as a former Democrat, trust me when I say this, we can't afford to let the Democrat Party take America down the road to socialism and failure.
11: Leaders like Lieutenant Governor Dan Patrick, who's running for re-election, pumped up the crowd.
13: We will end communism, we will end socialism, and we will put the Democratic Party and James Tallarico and his like on the dust heap of history.
11: Despite what he says is a very busy schedule, President Trump spent 2 days in Dallas, meant to boost momentum ahead of November. Between now and then, the president promising more campaigning for Republican candidates.
14: You know what happens if you don't vote? You go to hell. You know that. Okay?
11: In Dallas, I'm Clayton Neville.
3: AAA says the national average for a gallon of diesel fuel now tops $6 a gallon as the Iran war continues to disrupt oil markets. Fox's Jenny Cosola reporting.
15: Diesel fuel is used for freight and delivery trucks, so it's much more expensive to transport things. The Independent Grocers Alliance says fuel can account for up to 30% of the total cost of food. Scott Dane, executive director of the American Logging Council, tells Fox Business his industry is being crushed. They're reaching out to the administration for help.
16: There are some steps they can take. One of them is to eliminate or suspend the fuel tax, which would drop it by 25 cents a gallon. Now, that's not going to cure everything, but Canada has done that.
15: Dane says it now costs more than $1,350 to fill up a diesel truck. Jenny Cosola, Fox News.
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0: Texas Stock Exchange lands two energy titans. Dallas-based Energy Transfer moving its listing from the New York Stock Exchange to the Texas Stock Exchange, along with Sunoco. This morning, West Texas Intermediate crude back below 100, falling $3.22, 99.25 at the open. The Dow spiking 258 points, starting the day at 52,300. Austin-based Oracle leading the upside this morning, up 6% in pre-market trading. Spencer McGowan, News Talk, 820 and 93.3 FM, WBAP.
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17: Final day of prep for the Cowboys before they face the Giants on Sunday. 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
18: Tough. He's obviously coached a lot of winning teams. To me, you expect the game to go into the fourth quarter. You know, it's kind of our message. You can't win in those first threes. Be ready and do whatever it takes to go get it in the fourth. And anytime you're playing a good coach like that, his winning history, you've got to be ready for it.
17: Cowboys countdown to kickoff 5 o'clock on Sunday. 49ers win the first ever NFL game in Australia, a 27-7 victory over the Rams. San Francisco had arrived in Melbourne a week prior to the game. Los Angeles roughly 28 hours before kickoff. And Jacob Junis blows a 3-run lead without recording an out, and the Rangers fall to the Mariners 4-3. Second blown save and third loss of the year for the right-hander. Rangers visit the Diamondbacks at 8:40 tonight. I'm Ryan Baldwin on WBAP for 96.7 and 13.10 The Ticket.
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2: News updates from Monty Cook. Dependable traffic with Julie D. Hardy. And DFW's most accurate forecast from Chief Meteorologist Brad Barton on the ones.
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19: Carla, I know you're into this. You get it, go down these rabbit holes of body cam footage. Now, another type of footage that's getting a lot of attention on YouTube and online, security camera footage.
20: Oh, it's all I want. I mean, you know, body cam video, it's endless. It will never end.
19: Yeah, that's true. It won't.
20: I mean, here's the look. I just pulled one up.
21: Your driver's license is suspended.
20: No, it's not. And then it's on. So you turn like a minor traffic violation every single time into a felony and somebody getting tased. And it's endless entertainment. I love it. Let's see what this little girl does. Hang on.
19: You're a sicko.
21: We can run any tag that goes past.
22: Hold on, wait a minute. Is that Ann?
19: She sounds familiar.
22: What? Voice sounds familiar.
20: Oh my gosh. I mean, just give me.
19: Did she get tased?
20: But it's fascinating because that's really what's going on. And I don't pay for cable. I don't ever turn on the TV, so I watch it all on my phone. And honestly, I have my little habit where I have kind of a working lunch at the house where I'm looking for stuff for the next day, content and whatnot. But then I have to watch about 30 minutes to 2 hours.
22: I got to be real careful that I don't get hooked on reels on Facebook.
20: Those are so addictive, Hal J.
22: They're very addictive.
20: Yeah, especially the recipe.
22: You can burn an entire day on that
20: recipe
22: thing.
20: Reels. I can't get enough.
23: You're going to have the mind of a teenager soon.
22: You have that, Joseph? You have the problem too?
23: Yes, absolutely.
20: I think we're all addicted to reels a little bit. But get off of that and get on the body cam because it's so entertaining. So the best ones to watch for are the ones at the airport because those people have been drinking. Mm-hmm. The ones where they are on the plane and they have to deplane everybody to get that one drunk person off. Those are great. And then the ones at banks where they're trying to do some transaction and trying to slip somebody in an ID. And then the ones that are minor traffic, like speeding. And they might get a warning, but they start mouthing off.
22: Well, the cop comes up or whatever, and they say, I'm sovereign.
20: Oh, my gosh.
22: I'm sorry.
20: Those are huge, too. Yeah, I wasn't driving. I'm traveling.
23: Oh, yeah, I was going to ask you about that. I'm not driving. I'm traveling. Mm-hmm. That makes no sense whatsoever.
20: Laws don't apply to me.
22: Yeah. It's unbelievable. I think one time I told when Neil Noakes was the chief of police and the sheriff of Tarrant County, as at a function, I said I'd make a bad cop because you can't shoot people for being stupid.
20: Just give you a taser, though. That would be fun.
22: Hey, wouldn't that be fun? Just a little, just a little quick tase.
20: Just give him a taser.
22: Just 'cause you're stupid.
20: For one day, Hal, yeah. I'd love to see who and how many people you tase.
22: Wouldn't that be fun?
4: I told the Dallas police this morning when I was coming in that they couldn't stop me because I was from Rockwell and I had diplomatic immunity. It worked, by the way.
23: Tase him.
20: You get a taser. And then they tased this one old gal, and her phone caught on fire underneath her body, and she's rolling around in the flames. Yeah. It was a thing to behold.
23: Fun. What about the classic video, though? Don't tase me, bro!
20: Don't tase me, bro!
22: Oh, my gosh.
20: It's endless, y'all. Look them up.
23: All right. Coming up, it's who needs cable? Coming up at 7:47.
22: True.
23: We're going to talk to Jean-Jacques Taylor about the Cowboys opening their season on Sunday night, 7:41. Traffic and weather. 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
5: Watching the issues on 635 westbound, your ramp to 75. There's a stall that is in the center lane. And now we've got emergency crews on the scene, so only the right lane's getting by. In the backup, we had a wreck at Greenville Avenue. They've since cleared that one. Still about a 15-minute delay. 408 northbound at Grady Niblo's on the left side. You're back to I-20 for a good 10 minutes. Left lane's blocked on 35. This is an accident southbound before Illinois, so a good 5 minutes. And then North Loop 820 westbound Mark 4. They're on the right side of the roadway. It's only 2 or 3 minutes from I-35, but 20 westbound in the interchange there before you get to Business 287, the left lane is blocked. So traffic is backed up to about Kelly Elliott. That's going to take you about 20 minutes. And there's a vehicle fire on the right side, 20 eastbound at Winscott. Slow for a couple minutes as you pass by. Our next update within 10 minutes with WBAP's first traffic on the ones. I'm Julie DeHardy.
6: From the WBAP On-Time Experts 24-7 Weather Center, mainly dry yesterday, and I say mainly because there were some reports of a very little rainfall that came on in, some spotty showers, hundreds to a tenth or so of rain, nothing at the airport. So the deficit now 2.93 inches for the year. No rain this month, only had a trace last month. Now we'll go into the upper 90s this afternoon with a heat index of 105, and we may get a shower, thunder shower, but really not seeing much rainfall. 80 tonight, sunny hot weekend near or just above 100 with a heat index of around 105. For WBAP News, Ray Stajic at the Weather Channel.
20: All right, we have 82 degrees right now in Fort Worth, 81 at the downtown Dallas studios of WBAP.
7: 25 years ago, America woke up to an ordinary Tuesday. 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
10: 7:47. Ernie Brown along with Hal J, Carla Marion, Monty Cook hanging out, and Joey Ross running the technical equipment, doing his part to keep this broadcast on the air.
22: Fine job, too, yes.
10: Yep. Uh-huh.
20: Isn't he doing
10: joining
20: great?
10: On the Clarity Windows and Doors Newsline, Jean-Jacques Taylor joins us. JJT is here to talk a little bit of Cowboys.
22: All right, pal, how do you feel about the season so far?
11: Buckeyes by 35, maybe 40.
4: Wrong season.
22: Wrong season, wrong team. But you do pick the you pick the Buckeyes, though, huh?
11: Yeah, at least 4 touchdowns, maybe 5.
22: Oh, you got to be crazy. Wow.
23: I think you have a personal attachment to Ohio.
22: It sure sounds like it, doesn't it?
11: Daggone right, I do.
22: All right, pal.
11: All right, now back to the serious stuff.
22: Okay.
11: Dallas Cowboys.
23: Yeah, what are you thinking about this year with them?
11: Well, you know, I like to call myself a realist. Although they've got me a little more optimistic than usual. Looks to me, don't record this part.
23: Okay.
11: Looks to me 11-6 in the playoffs, division champs, and then we'll see what happens.
22: Wow!
20: Really?
22: Really?
20: Yeah.
11: I said not to record this.
4: Oh, don't worry. No one's listening. It's just us.
22: Because you know what? Yeah. You are a realist, and that just, if you say that, I'm gonna believe it as much as I can.
20: That's exciting.
11: Well, here's the deal. To me, it's all, I'm not breaking any news here. It's all predicated on their defense. I think the most fascinating stat perhaps in the NFL this year, and this was as of a couple of weeks ago, 17 of the 26 players the Cowboys had on defense week one last year are not in the league. Not on different teams. They're not in the league. So clearly they were trash defense last year. They've replaced a lot of those parts, with some solid NFL veterans. And so they really, based off the moves they made, they can't help but be better. The question is how much better, and we won't know until 6-7 weeks into the season.
20: Is there any one specific thing that gives you the most hope about this year's team, JJT?
11: Well, if you talk to people around the Cowboys, it's really, and this sounds very elementary, that how about this? The dudes on defense know what they're supposed to do. Now, it doesn't even mean that they'll do it well. But if you just know that you're supposed to be in a certain spot and you're there, that's half the battle. And last year there was a lot of confusion, a lot of, I thought I was supposed to be here, but I was really there, and miscommunication. And if you can just eliminate that and just do what you're supposed to do, that alone makes you a better defense. And the one thing I've been really interested in, because I come from a family of teachers. You know, I'm the only one in my family that don't have a PhD. And so...
23: Wow.
11: No, that's real.
4: There's still time. There's still time. You can go back and get it.
11: There ain't no time. But
22: you're not the one talking about piled higher and deeper, are you? That's not what you're talking about.
11: No.
22: Okay.
11: They have a real collection of teachers on their defensive staff. It's not just Christian Parker, who's been really credited with being an outstanding teacher, but they've got a lot of good teachers on their staff. And when you have good teachers, they will get you. They will figure out a way to teach you and help you learn so that you don't make these kind of catastrophic mental mistakes that lead to easy touchdowns. And so if they can just eliminate that part and be just a decent defense, their offense should be good enough to cover up for that. And that is a long explanation for why I have a little more optimism than usual about this year's team.
4: Let me ask you this. How much does having Tyler Smith out 4 to 6 weeks hurt their offense?
11: Oh, it hurts. It hurts a lot. But here's the deal. And we all know this. Every team has injury adversity, so I ain't trying to hear it. Every team got it.
4: Yeah.
11: Every team deals with some injuries. If it's not your quarterback, improvise, adapt, overcome. Heartbreak Ridge, baby.
19: good reference.
11: That's what you got to do. Now, it hurts, okay? Because, one, it hurts because, one, he's an outstanding player. Two, it hurts because he's such a good player, he can help Tyler Guyton, the left tackle. But, you know, they put the second-round tender on T.J. Bass for a reason. It's because they think he's a really solid veteran. So there's a drop-off, understandably, but it's not a drop-off from like a 10 to a 3. It's more like a 10 to a 7, and you can live with that.
19: Yeah. This is JJT with us. We're going to take a quick timeout and come back. We are talking Cowboys. Season opens Sunday against the Giants. It's a night game. I guess that's an NBC game, I suppose, unless they've changed the – I don't know. I'm not sure. Anyway, you can see it tonight. 751 traffic and weather. Here's Julie DeHarty.
5: Just got a fresh look at our 635 westbound exit ramp to 75. Two left lanes still blocked, so one single file lane to the right, and you're backed up about 20 minutes. 45 northbound at SM right, there's a stall in the left lane. That's about a five-minute delay. 35 east southbound before Illinois with the wreck in the left lane. You're going to tap your brakes for about 2 or 3 minutes. 408 still there northbound Grady Niblo on the left side, so you're backed up to I-20. That's going to take you probably about 10 to 15. North Loop A-20 westbound Mark 4, all on the right shoulder, just slow as you pass by. Westbound I-20 at the Business 287 interchange. They've got the left lane blocked. You're backed up to Kelly Elliott. That's about 15 minutes. And there was a vehicle fire in the right lane 20 eastbound at Winscott. And that is backing folks up in the Benbrook area for just a couple of minutes. Our next update within 10 minutes with WBAP's first traffic on the ones. I'm Julie DeHarty.
6: From the WBAP On-Time Experts 24-7 Weather Center, record heat yesterday, tying anyway at 101. That record was set in 2014. And at DFW, no rain, although there were some spotty rain showers. I've seen hundreds to even a tenth of an inch, almost two-tenths of an inch. Either way, bone dry and a deficit now approaching 3 inches for the year. Could be a hit-or-miss storm this afternoon. Don't bet on it, though. Otherwise, sun and clouds, upper 90s, heat index 105. Tonight, clear 80, sunny and hot over the weekend. Temperatures in the low 100s, heat index 105. For WBAP News, meteorologist Ray Stajic at the Weather Channel.
20: Right now we have 82 in Fort Worth, 81 at the downtown Dallas studios of WBAP.
4: Talking to John Jacques Taylor about the Cowboys. Couple of things. First of all, the eels at Sea Life Grapevine Aquarium have predicted that the Cowboys will finish with an 11-6 record. So you have a lot in common with eels. I don't know what that means, JJT, wow. But it sounds good
11: like
4: to me.
11: And
4: do you think the Cowboys can and or will go for Max Crosby at any time in the future?
11: That's an interesting question. I think it's always on the table, but there's a lot of moving parts to that. It depends on how they start and how they play. It depends on whether their pass rushers like Ezeraku, Donovan Ezeraku, and some others come along, and so you don't feel like you need to go make a big play like Max Crosby. It depends on what the Raiders are doing. Are they having more success than we think, or are they having a better year than we think? A lot of parts in that. I think it's going to be a discussion up until trade deadline, which is, I think, 6-7 weeks into the season. But I think it's too early to say because there's too many moving parts involved in it.
19: Speaking of moving parts, it seems like the backup quarterback for the Cowboys, they've kind of gone back and forth between a bunch of guys over the last few years. Who'd they end up with this year?
11: Sam Howell for now. Joe Milton's the number three. But I don't think it matters if that go down. My optimism will go down with it.
19: Yeah, I don't blame you. Yeah,
11: may be capable, but for the Cowboys to have a season that that people remember and fans want to talk about, Dak Prescott needs to stay healthy for, most of 15, 16 games.
22: Hey, playing like you're Jerry Jones, what do you expect out of your second-year head coach this year?
11: This is a good conversation that I had yesterday with a couple of friends of mine. He had to go to the playoffs. I mean, they sat there and told us in training camp, this is a playoff caliber team, and I'm willing to do whatever it takes.
22: But that's every year.
11: Crosby or some other trade to get to the playoffs and make it. This is I'm not saying he gets fired if they don't make the playoffs, but if they don't make the playoffs, somebody's head is rolling.
22: I bet you if we went back a year to our conversations last year at this time, we had the same conversation.
11: Well, see, I don't think so because I don't think we thought they were that good last year, going into last season.
22: Okay.
11: I mean, they hadn't made the playoffs the year before, And so now this is 2 years. But this is a deal where they've swapped out a lot. They've made some, I think they signed 10 free agents, the most they've signed in a long time. Real free agents, not off the dollar bin. And so, you know, they've swapped out the defensive coordinator. They made a lot of moves. They think they have a good team. Everybody you talk to in the organization says, we have a good team. Now it's time to go play like it.
19: This is Jean-Jacques Taylor. You got a website you want to mention?
11: Yes, the JJTMediaGroup.com.
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22: Perfect.
19: Thanks for coming on. We appreciate it.
20: Thank you.
11: All right, friends. Remember, bucks by 42.
22: Good gosh, somebody.
19: Wow. All right, coming up at 8:07 as we continue, the RNC wraps up, but don't think traffic's not going to be still a little heavy around the Victory area.
20: Yeah, Monty's got that, and he has the rest of your 8 o'clock news next.
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13: On the ones.
5: They have cleared out our ramp westbound 635 to 75. Still about a 10-15 minute backup as you're moving that way from Plano Road. I-35 southbound Oak Lawn. Now we have an accident backing us up to Market Center. That's about 2 or 3 minutes. 408 northbound at Grady Niblo blocks the left side. You're backed up about 10 minutes from I-20. 20 westbound at the Business 287 interchange with a wreck in the left lane. Those delays are 15 to 20 minutes from Kelly Elliott. 20 eastbound at Winscott. They've got the right side of the roadway blocked off. That was a vehicle fire. So traffic is backed up. We're 20 merges in there, and it looks like traffic is going to be about 15 minutes to get through. 35 southbound at 1187, that's the right lane, and it's about a 5 to 10 minute backup. Our next update within 10 minutes with WBAP's first traffic on the ones. I'm Julie DeHardy.
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24: From the WBAP On-Time Experts 24-7 Weather Center, record heat yesterday, tying anyway at 101. That record was set in 2014. And at DFW, no rain, although there were some spotty rain showers. I've seen hundreds to even a tenth of an inch, almost 0.2 inches. Either way, bone dry and a deficit now approaching 3 inches for the year. Could be a hit or miss storm this afternoon. Don't bet on it, though. Otherwise, sun and clouds, upper 90s, heat index 105. Tonight, clear 80, sunny and hot over the weekend. Temperatures in the low 100s, heat index 105. For WBAP News, meteorologist Ray Stajic at the Weather Channel.
4: 80 degrees in Fort Worth, 81 in Dallas. The second and final night of the Republican midterm convention at the American Airlines Center in Dallas. Once again, featuring President Trump wrapping up the show. Fox's Evan Brown reporting from Dallas.
26: President Trump's Wednesday speech at the American Airlines Center in Dallas did seem to go on, but on Thursday, he tried to show some restraint.
27: And I'm going to be a little bit brief, because last night I spoke for 2 hours.
26: Telling the Republican convention that he didn't want to repeat himself, but he'd implore them,
27: get out and vote, please.
26: And to do so with enthusiasm at levels they showed during the last presidential race.
27: You've got to do this for me. You've got to pretend I'm on the ticket. I'm on the ticket. I'm on the ticket. He's on the ticket.
26: In Dallas, Evan Brown, Fox News.
4: The RNC midterm convention in Dallas may be over, but there are still some road closures around the American Airlines Center. WFAA's Jason Wheeler with details.
28: Impacted streets especially are around the AAC. Those include Victory Avenue, North Houston Street, Novitski Way, Payne Street, and North Field Street. Those will stay closed.
4: And the streets are expected to remain closed until at least tonight. One of the four aircraft taken over by hijackers 25 years ago today crashed into the Pentagon. Fox's Jessica Rosenthal has more on what happened there that day.
6: Five hijackers boarded American Airlines Flight 77 at Dulles, bound for Los Angeles. But as the plane went over Kentucky, the hijackers seized control of the aircraft and turned off the plane's transponder. At 9:37 a.m., the plane flew into the western face of the Pentagon. The 59 on board, aside from the hijackers, were killed. And 125 inside the Pentagon were killed, including children and teachers who were visiting on a school trip. The plane went through three of the Pentagon's five concentric rings, causing a massive fire that took hours to put out. The effort to rebuild the Pentagon took less than a year. It was called the Phoenix Project.

0: his winning history. You've got to be ready for it.
1: Cowboys countdown to kickoff 5 o'clock on Sunday. 49ers win the first ever NFL game in Australia, a 27-7 victory over the Rams. San Francisco had arrived in Melbourne a week prior to the game, Los Angeles roughly 28 hours before kickoff. And Jacob Junis blows a 3-run lead without recording an out, and the Rangers fall to the Mariners 4-3. Second blown save and third loss of the year for the right-hander. Rangers visit the Diamondbacks at 8:40 tonight. 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
6: Well, we played a lot of sound this morning from 9/11, and one of the interesting stories that came out of 9/11 came from actor James Woods, who describes a flight that he took about 2 weeks before 9/11 happened. Mm-hmm. It was a Boston to Los Angeles flight.
7: Yep. I was on a flight without going into the details of what made me suspicious of these four men, although it would have been blatantly obvious to the most casual observer. I took it upon myself to go to the flight attendant and ask to speak to the pilot of the plane. The first officer came out. I reported to him that I felt that the four men, and I said, can you look over my shoulder and see who I'm talking about? And he said, yeah. I said, I think they're going to hijack this plane. I mean, everything they're doing, and I explained to him these details, which I've been asked to keep private until whatever jurisdiction, you know, whatever trials may take place. Their behavior was such that, that I felt they were going to hijack the plane. I also said, I'm very much aware of how serious it is to say on an American aircraft in flight the word hijack. So yeah. I'm saying this because I really have reason to believe it's true. As I found out later, that not only was did he make a report, but the flight attendant also made a report of my suspicions to the FAA. When I got home that night, it had been a very turbulent flight. I had said to this woman I'm dating and my girlfriend and my best friend, I said, that was the flight. And I said, well, aside from the terrorists and the turbulence, it was fine, which was now in retrospect not such a very funny joke, but it was August 1st and nobody was thinking right along those lines. And when 9/11 happened, we were all stunned and we all happened to be at my house that evening. And my friend Scott said to me, you know, remember that flight you took in August? I said, yeah, I've been thinking about it all day. He said, well, maybe you should call the FBI. And I said, I'm sure they're being inundated, but I thought it over and I called the local office and within 2 minutes got a hold of a very intelligent young man, a special agent there, who took the report. And I said, I hope I'm not wasting your time. He said, well, we have so many reports coming in. And he said, and by the way, even if this leads to something, we don't like to backwash information to people because in case they have to go to a trial and be witnesses or whatever, so you won't hear from us. I said, well, great. And he said, but we appreciate your calling. Mm-hmm. 6:45 the next morning, I get a phone call that actually wakes me up, and he said, we want to talk to you about the flight that you took in August. I said, oh, did the manifest match of any of the flights yesterday and my flight? He said, well, we can't tell you that. I said, well, look, I'll get ready, and I'll come down to the federal building. He said, we're outside your house. We'll just wait for you.
8: Wow, 7:15. So this is 6:45
7: in the morning. I said, and this is the only funny part of any of this. I said, how did you know where I lived? And there was a pause. He said, we're the FBI, thank you. So they came in and I said, look, I'm dying to know, were these the guys? And he said, well, we've had 36,000 tips in one day. And there's two of us, and we're going to be at your house all this morning, so you can do the math, but we can't tell you, you know. So since then, I have identified for sure two of them as two of the terrorists.
8: Really?
7: Who actually were not on flight 11, but one was on flight 175 and one was on flight 77. And I've been told unofficially, not by the FBI, but by someone else in a higher level of government, believe it or not, just through a coincidence, through a mutual friend, that all four of them were terrorists involved.
8: That is...
2: Similar story, and I didn't know it until I heard his, and this is a news story from years ago. I was on a flight from L.A. to Dallas, back to Dallas, after a long weekend with some girls girlfriends to Hermosa Beach. Same thing, and I called American Airlines, our media contact at the time. I said, can we see the manifest? Can we see who was on there? Because I have a feeling, based on what I saw, three Middle East

0: Men, they were standing in various parts of the airplane, making hand communicating, you know, with head nods and hand gestures, and I never knew what came of it. But August of that year, oh my goodness!
1: All right, there you go. Let's go ahead and take a quick time out. We'll come back with five things you need to know at 8:17. Right now, Julie DeHarty has traffic and weather on the ones.
2: There is an accident now reported on the Dallas North Tollway southbound at Trinity Mills. The delay I see is minimal, just a couple minutes, if anything. And then if you're traveling 408 northbound at Grady Niblo, they're still trying to wrap up with the left lane block. You're back to I-20. That's a slow roll for about 10 minutes. And then we still have the left lane blocked if you're traveling on the westbound side of I-20 at Business 287. That's backing you up to Kelly Elliott. So that's 10 to 15 minutes. And then we had a vehicle fire. If you're trying to travel 20 eastbound at Winscott, they've got the right lane blocked off. You're backed up to the 820 Western split, and that's going to take about 10 to 15 minutes. Our next update within 10 minutes with WBAP's first traffic on the ones. I'm Julie DeHarty.
3: From the WBAP on-time experts 24-7 Weather Center, record heat 101 yesterday, tying a record for the day at 2:39 in the afternoon. Today we take it down a couple, probably not a record, which is up there at, I believe it's 102, set in 2000. Clouds, clear sky this morning. This afternoon, maybe an isolated shower, thunderstorm, 99. Heat index 105. So we'll make a run at that record, but we may fall short. 80 tonight, not much change over the weekend. No rain chance. Sunshine, low 100s, heat index 105. For WBAP News, meteorologist Ray Stajic at the Weather Channel.
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2: Good morning, it's 8:20. It's time for five things you need to know on WBAP.
3: Today is, of course, the 25th anniversary of the September 11th attacks when Muslim terrorists hijacked four passenger jets and flew two of them into the Twin Towers. President Donald Trump will be attending a ceremony at the Pentagon today.
2: And the White House says they're paying back roughly a million Americans who say they were overcharged on Obamacare fees. The refund, about a $500 rebate check, will be mailed directly to eligible individuals.
3: Lindsay Clancy fighting to have her case thrown out, arguing that the state failed to prove she was in control of her actions when she strangled her three young children to death.
2: Remember the Ross fire? It's now 76% contained. It's the second largest wildfire in the history of North Texas, but they're getting it under control.
3: All right, Snoop Dogg adding another line to his resume, ice cream mogul, and you could be one of his employees. Seriously, Snoop's ice cream company, Dr. Bombay, is hiring an ice cream taster. The job pays 10 grand a month.
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2: And that's five things you need to know and one you didn't. Traffic and weather. Here's Julie DeHardy.
6: We've got a wreck in Carrollton. It's inside the Texpress lanes of I-35. It's southbound between Sandy Lake and Valwood, and nobody's getting through at this point. 408 northbound Grady Niblo still in the left lane. It's about 10, 15 minutes from I-20. Left lane's blocked on 20 westbound at the Business 287 interchange. That's a 15 to 20 minute backup from Kelly Elliott. And then 20 eastbound at Winscott, we had a vehicle fire. They're in the right lane. You're back to that 820 I-20 western merge, and so that's going to take you a good 10 minutes. Our next update within 10 minutes with WBAP's first traffic on the ones. I'm Julie DeHardy.
7: From the WBAP on-time experts 24-7 Weather Center, record heat 101 yesterday, tying a record for the day at 2:39 in the afternoon. Today we take it down a couple, probably not a record, which is up there at, I believe it's 102, set in 2000. Clouds, clear sky this morning. This afternoon, maybe an isolated shower, thunderstorm, 99. Heat index 105, so we'll make a run at that record, but we may fall short. 80 tonight, not much change over the weekend, no rain chance. Sunshine, low 100s, heat index 105. For WBAP News, meteorologist Ray Stajic at the Weather Channel.
3: 81 degrees right now at the downtown Dallas studios of WBAP.
8: Oh, what's going on? What's going on?
2: Yeah.
8: What's
2: going
5: on?
2: Yeah.
5: I have got him, the man that will tell us everything that's going on. You'll find him at The Famous Jay. His name is Jay Betzel, and he joins us right now on the Clarity Windows and Doors Newsline. What's up, buddy?
9: What up, Monty Cook?
5: Just living the dream, my friend, and you?
9: Same. big week. Actually, yes. Let's put it this way. Not a lot of concerts, but the ones that are here are huge. Let's get started with a show that's called the R&B Tour, mm-hmm. and they had one show last night. And they have a show Saturday night and Sunday night. So three shows at AT&T Stadium. That's how big they are. And this is Usher and Chris Brown.

0: So I can't imagine these tickets are, I guess they're not terribly expensive, you know, on the low end, but they got to get pretty pricey at the top end, don't they?
1: Well, it's just, it's such a big deal. Remember when Metallica was at AT&T Stadium, yeah, and only had two shows.
0: I know a lot of people didn't think they were going to sell those out, but they did.
1: Oh, but they did. And so the tickets for this show are $90 to $2,686, and that's the two shows, Saturday and Sunday nights, AT&T Stadium, 7 o'clock.
2: Right. My goodness, Tim McGraw coming to town.
1: Right, tonight at Dos Equis Pavilion at 7 o'clock.
3: When all is said and done, I never count the cost. It's worth all that's lost.
2: All right, how much see Tim?
1: Tickets are $4,760 to $1,192.
0: All right, the reason that I'm mentioning this next act is because Hal thought it was a 1964 Chevrolet. Tell us about this.
1: Something to do with a car?
0: Yes.
2: Yeah. I thought it was a car.
1: This is the most expensive ticket of the week. It's Thursday night, American Airlines Center, sold out show, Tame Impala.
2: They sound good, though.
4: Man,
0: they are. They're awesome.
4: I'm going to be there with Dean and his girlfriend.
0: You are going to be there.
4: Yes.
0: Carla going to the show. So how much is Carla shelling out for this one?
1: So the least expensive option to sit in the upper level of the AAC, $329. If you don't sit on the down low, the front, $2,751.
2: Good gosh almighty. And I'm sorry, I've never heard of them, but it sounds like they're pretty good.
4: So fun.
1: They do good.
4: Yeah, to think I liked them, and then I found out my teenager, 17-year-old, said, let's go.
2: All right. Fan
1: Carla,
2: Expo.
1: Mom of the year.
2: What is Fan Expo?
1: So it's kind of like a Comic-Con deal, right?
2: Okay.
1: Where a lot of celebrities will come, and you can get your picture taken with them. You can get their autograph, whatever. And all that involves you buy tickets to go to the Fan Expo, and then you get tickets, autograph tickets or photo tickets with the particular celebrities that you want, right? And it takes place through Sunday at Kay Bailey Hutchison Convention Center, downtown Dallas. And listen to this lineup. If this was 20 years ago, this would have been so huge. Mel Gibson, Nicolas Cage. And then we can have the cast of the Young Guns there. Charlie Sheen, Emilio Estevez, Kiefer Sutherland, Lou Diamond Phillips, Dermot Mulroney. They're all going to be there. Denise Richards from Starship Troopers and Wild Things. Also, Charlie Sheen's ex-wife. She'll be there.
2: Golly.
1: Thomas Howell from The Outsiders. Jason Patrick from Lost Boys. And many, many more. Details and tickets, fanexpohq.com.
2: It's kind of like a burial ground for elephants, isn't it? I mean, when they go to die.
1: To be there with Mel Gibson. They were doing a lethal weapon thing, but Danny Glover got injured on it.
0: You know, I've been there with Amy before, and it's a really cool event.
2: Have you? Okay, good.
0: Yeah,
1: it's
0: a huge
1: different
0: event.
1: For sure.
0: All right. And there's something cool going on in Southlake on Monday. Tell us about that.
1: Right. So like this restaurant, the Hudson House, is one of my favorite places.
2: Mine too.
1: One in Dallas, the Highland Park. Ashley and I have probably been there 20 times. Right. It's like it was just our place to go. And they've got one over here in Fort Worth that I can see from my back window that Hal and I have supposed to been to have gone to for a couple years.
2: I know.
1: So we have another one in the 817 now, and that's the significance of this I want to mention is that part of their menu, Hal, is they have the world's coldest martini. Listen to this. It features Grey Goose vodka served on tap and chilled to a crisp 10 degrees for an exceptionally cold, smooth pour, Hal.
2: My goodness.
1: That's why I wanted to mention. Seafood place. They have sushi. My favorite thing there is actually the burger. Get on the bar menu.
2: Yeah, buddy. It's delicious.
1: Yes, it's greatness. It's in South Lake and Park Village Shopping Center.
2: Thank you.
1: All right, Monday, Jay, September 14th.
0: Jay Betzel at The Famous Jay. Thank you, my friend, as always, for joining us.
1: See you guys.
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2: On the ones.
4: I-35 in Carrollton, we had a wreck in the Texpress lanes and they had stopped all the traffic, but it looks like we're getting through now. That's the southbound side from Sandy Lake to Valwood. And then 183 eastbound, your ramp to Loop 12 Walton Walker, that's partially blocked with an accident, so a couple minutes in your way. 20 westbound at Business 287, the left lane was still blocked at last check, at least 10 to 15 minutes from Kelly Elliott. And the vehicle fire still wrapping up. 20 eastbound at Winscott in the right lane, you're backed up a good 10 minutes. Our next update within 10 minutes with WBAP's first traffic on the ones. I'm Julie Hardy.
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7: From the WBAP On Time Experts 24/7 Weather Center, mainly dry yesterday, and I say mainly because there were some reports of a very little rainfall that came on in, some spotty showers, hundreds to a tenth or so of rain, nothing at the airport. So the deficit now 2.93 inches for the year. No rain this month, only had a trace last month. Now we'll go into the upper 90s this afternoon with a heat index of 105, and we may get a shower, thunder shower, but really not seeing much rainfall. 80 tonight, sunny hot weekend near or just above 100 with a heat index around 105. For WBAP News, Ray Stajic at the Weather Channel.
3: 80 degrees in Fort Worth, 81 in Dallas. Tensions in the Middle East on the rise as the U.S. continues a very strict blockade against Iran. Fox's Anita Vogel has the latest.
8: U.S. Central Command says 96 commercial vessels have been turned around as the blockade intensifies. U.S. forces have also allowed more than 50 humanitarian aid vessels to pass through the strait. Israeli Prime Minister Benjamin Netanyahu posted a video of a large explosion showing the destruction of a massive underground Hezbollah tunnel in southern Lebanon. Earlier in the week, the U.S. military destroyed five Iranian oil tankers near Karg Island. That's Iran's main oil transit hub.
3: President Trump said during an exclusive interview on the Ingram Angle with Laura Ingram that he has no regrets in going to war with Iran. Senator Ted Cruz from Texas delivering an address at the RNC midterm convention yesterday, telling the crowd that the far-left hate from the Democrat Party is alarming.
9: The hate that killed Charlie Kirk, that knocked down the Twin Towers, that led to two assassination attempts on President Trump, it just keeps getting worse and worse.
3: Cruz also said that Sharia law is incompatible with the U.S. Constitution. 25 years later, 9/11 families will gather again in a quiet field in western Pennsylvania to remember the 40 passengers and crews of United Flight 93. Fox's Jeff Manasso reporting.
10: The names of victims forever etched in white marble at the Flight 93 National Memorial in Shanksville, where Flight 93 went down, hitting the ground at 10:03 a.m. on September 11th, after passengers and crew learned from phone calls that America was under attack. And they fought back, making the decision to confront their terrorist hijackers. They're credited with saving many other lives. Today, their courage is also echoed by this. The Tower of Voices, a 93-foot structure with 40 wind chimes that now stands watch over the sacred site. Jeff Manasso, Fox News.
3: 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U.S. diesel prices rose above $6 a gallon for the first time ever, just ahead of peak demand season for the fuel. According to AAA, the national average for diesel is $6.05 a gallon, raising the risk of further energy-driven inflation for the country. Checking the opening numbers on Wall Street, the Dow was up 651 points, NASDAQ up 257, and the S&P 500 has gained 80 points. Keep connected, DFW, for the latest on the situation in the Middle East on your home for WBAP's Morning News. 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I'm Monty Cook.
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0: Final day of prep for the Cowboys before they face the Giants on Sunday. Dak Prescott talks about going up against the new-look Giants.
11: Tough. He's obviously coached a lot of winning teams. To me, you expect a game to go into the fourth quarter. You know, that's kind of our message. You can't win in those first three. Be ready and do whatever it takes to go get it in the fourth. And anytime you're playing a good coach like that, his winning history, you've got to be ready for it.
0: Cowboys countdown to kickoff 5 o'clock on Sunday. 49ers win the first ever NFL game in Australia, a 27-7 victory over the Rams. San Francisco had arrived in Melbourne a week prior to the game. Los Angeles roughly 28 hours before kickoff. And Jacob Junis blows a 3-run lead without recording an out, and the Rangers fall to the Mariners 4-3. Second blown save and third loss of the year for the right-hander. Rangers visit the Diamondbacks at 8:40 tonight. I'm Ryan Baldwin on WBAP for 96.7 and 13.10 The Ticket.
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2: News updates from Monte Cook. 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And DFW's most accurate forecast. From Chief Meteorologist Brad Barton on the ones.
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12: All right, let's go ahead and jump into this because we're running a little bit behind here. 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
12: All right, Hal, we have David in Crowley. Now, David, Hal's going to help you out. It's 2015, 16, or 17.
25: There you go. David, are you ready?
26: Yes, sir.
25: You know what, David? I've had a good run at it here, but this one I'm going to be guessing. I'm just going to tell you. I'm going to be guessing for the year, the Colin Kaepernick thing. You know, I wonder if he woke up that morning going, what can I do to ruin my life and career?
12: Mm-hmm. Yeah.
25: I mean, what can I do? Monty Hall died, 3 billboards outside Ebbing, Missouri. If I recall that movie, I think I've seen it. I think I enjoyed it.
12: It was Woody Harrelson and
27: Francis McDormand.
12: Francis McDormand.
27: Yeah. Sam Rockwell.
25: Yeah. So it had great actors.
27: Yeah, oh yeah.
25: Okay. And then the Taylor Swift song. And David, here I go. I'm going to guess. I'm going to go back 2015.
13: Oh.
25: I'm just guessing.
13: Okay, he's going way back. All right, David, are you going with Hal at 2015, or are you going to go on your own?
26: I'm going to go 2016.
13: Okay. 2016.
25: Good luck.
13: Let's find
25: Good
13: out
25: luck.
13: If you are a winner, David.
21: What you made me do, look what you made me do.
15: Kaepernick takes a knee, Monty Hall gone, 3 billboards opens, Taylor Swift number one. The year? 2017.
13: Oh, no. You guys both got it.
12: You guys both took a stab at it.
25: Both of us.
12: And you both.
13: Well, okay, yeah.
27: Hal, you didn't hear one. There was one important thing.
25: Okay, what
27: that
25: I
27: would
25: miss?
27: Factor Trump. Into the year. Trump.
25: Trump.
12: Yeah. Golly, yeah. That's right.
13: Oh, my goodness.
25: David,
13: right.
25: I'm sorry, pal.
13: You know what? We're going to play again. All David, call back Monday morning at 5:37. That's when we'll do it again.
3: You know, Monty, I think David was on the right track, though. He didn't listen to Hal.
4: He didn't go with Hal, okay. So he had at least a 50-50 shot.
25: Here we go again. Pretty good, we go. What a way to end the week.
3: We'll check in with Matt about the midday show coming up. Julie DeHarty has traffic and weather on the ones now.
5: Looks like traffic may be moving again in the Texpress lanes in Carrollton, I-35 around Sandy Lake. 183 eastbound, you're ramped to Loop 12 Walton Walker. That is partially blocked with an accident, so you're backed up just a couple of minutes. And then we do have 20 eastbound at Winscott, still trying to clear up from the vehicle fire in the right lane. Right now, it's going to hold you up for about 5 to 10 minutes. Our next update within 10 minutes with WBAP's first traffic on the ones. I'm Julie DeHarty.
6: From the WBAP On-Time Experts 24-7 Weather Center, mainly dry yesterday, and I say mainly because there were some reports of a very little rainfall that came on in, some spotty showers, hundreds to a tenth or so of rain, nothing at the airport. So the deficit now 2.93 inches for the year. No rain this month, only had a trace last month. Now we'll go into the upper 90s this afternoon with a heat index of 105, and we may get a shower, thunder shower, but really not seeing much rainfall. 80 tonight, sunny hot weekend near or just above 100 with a heat index of around 105. For WBAP News, Ray Stajic at the Weather Channel.
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7: 25 years ago, America woke up to an ordinary Tuesday, and by the end of September 11th, 2001, nearly 3,000 lives have been lost. 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
3: WBAP.
2: We got a little punchy in here. I'm so sorry, Matt. What's coming up on the big show today, this Friday?
4: Well, I've retired my cot at the American Airlines Center. So yes. I'm back to the spaceship here at the WBAP studios. 9/11. We're going to cover 9/11. It's hard to believe 25 years.
3: Yeah.
2: Mm-hmm. And yep. We said never forget. And look.
4: I remember the very day and where I was at and what I was doing. And I'm sure people say that same thing about JFK assassination.
2: Yeah. I feel like for our generation, it is that.
4: Yeah. 9/11 is our generation deal. But, you know, the space shuttle Challenger blowing up. There's just times in history that deserve some remembrance. So we're going to spend about the first hour talking about that. RNC wrap up. We're going to talk all things that happened in the last 2 days and why they did. Mm-hmm. And then the 1 year anniversary of Charlie Kirk's assassination was yesterday. So we're gonna talk a little bit about that.
5: You sound busy.
4: I know there's a lot going on. I mean, for the last 18 hours, I've been covering nothing but RNC convention. The pipes are sore, but we'll get through it.
2: Yep, you're gonna do great. We're all counting on you.
4: We got it. We got it.
5: I tell you, would be a good interview is the one person who's in charge of picking up after the convention.
3: Oh. Yeah, the one guy out there, and that little pole with a little mace.
5: To see if he's just a bowl of pudding, just shaking.
4: Well, it's funny you say that, Hal, because there are a ton of workers outside of our studios, moving barricades,
2: all of it,
4: all of that stuff. It's just crazy here. Yeah. So that's what happens when you have a big party.
2: Amen. All right, Matt's coming up at 9:04 right here on WBAP. Thank you, Matt.
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6: We do have an accident, 360 northbound as you're merging up with 121. Traffic's already backed up about 5 to 10 minutes through there. Also, 20 eastbound at Winscott, they finally cleared up the vehicle fire just recently. There's still a couple-minute delay through there. I'm seeing a little bit of heavy traffic if you're trying to get into the Alvarado area. Looks like they're putting up some road work, and this is going to be approaching 67 if you're on that southbound side. Already seeing a good five-minute delay. Our next update within 10 minutes with WBAP's first traffic on the ones. I'm Julie DeHarty.
7: From the WBAP On-Time Experts 24-7 Weather Center, record heat, 101 yesterday, tying a record for the day at 2:39 in the afternoon. Today we take it down a couple, probably not a record, which is up there at, I believe it's 102, set in 2000. Clouds, clear sky this morning, this afternoon, maybe an isolated shower, thunderstorm, 99. Heat index 105, so we'll make a run at that record, but we may fall short. 80 tonight, not much change over the weekend, no rain chance. Sunshine, low 100s, heat index 105. For WBAP News, meteorologist Ray Stajic at the Weather Channel.
2: 82 right now in Fort Worth, 81 degrees at the downtown Dallas studios of WBAP.
3: That brings us to our final segment this week. And it's been a busy week, and unfortunately, gas prices are not helping us out. This is Hal's Got Gas.
5: Thank you very much. The boss, Bruce, sent me a little meme
8: Bruce
5: this morning.
8: Bruce Springsteen?
5: Not Bruce Springsteen. That's what he likes to go by, though. Our boss, Bruce, sent me a little meme. The average price now for a gallon of diesel nationwide, $6.
2: That's not a funny meme, though.
3: Yeah, that's
5: not
3: what I had in mind.
5: We had an email from a wonderful listener up at Love's, I believe, at $6.39.
2: Yep, saw it.
5: Did
2: saw
5: you
2: that.
5: See that?
2: Yes,
5: you know
2: I did.
5: What I'm talking about?
2: I did. I saw it.
5: That's
2: he
5: for
2: sent
5: diesel.
2: A little picture.
3: We need to get an explanation on diesel. I have been told that Russia has a lot to do with diesel, and they're getting their refineries bombed by the Ukrainians with our weapons, probably.
5: Yeah.
3: And that's what's causing our diesel prices to go up.
5: Well,
2: Brad always has a good explanation.
5: Yeah,
2: he's like the diesel king for some reason. He knows all about it. Yeah. So.
5: Well, he talks about the refining of it.
2: The refining.
5: Yeah, so. And all the environmental protections they had to put in refining.
2: They made it more
5: diesel.
2: Expensive.
5: Exactly. It's done that. But anyway, just a quick trip around the Metroplex. Driving in to say I just saw $3.89.
2: Yeah, we're locked in by the house too.
3: Yeah, same house.
5: And so, but the price of diesel and let me get well, I have messed this thing up.
3: Bottom line is, as long as diesel is high, everything at the grocery store, everything everywhere is going to be high because everything's delivered by truck.
5: $3.55 to $3.89 is the price spread for you know, regular gasoline. $3.85, $3.89, $3.79.
2: We were at $100 a barrel, weren't we?
5: Oh, that's it. $104.34.
3: Gone up a little bit.
5: For Brent crude.
2: Just during the show.
5: Yes.
2: Oh, I had a little mini heart attack.
5: $104. West Texas Intermediate, $99.02.
2: Doggone it.
5: Jeez. How about that?
3: Yeah.
5: And there you go. Okay. It's going to be interesting to see what happens during the weekend.
2: It will.
3: Yeah, you want to hope that everything calms down a little bit and everybody can kind of just, you know, just relax over the Middle East and take it easy.
5: Yeah.
3: I do want to play one little clip here before we go. Now, we played this earlier in the show this week.
5: Okay.
3: This is what happens when you come upon a deer on a highway. and you think it's dead, but it's not.
2: Oh, this poor officer. Is it the officer?
3: This is Trinity County Sheriff Woody Wallace. He's the one who posted it, so he's taking a lot of heat for it, as you can imagine. People kidding him, but listen to him scream when the thing suddenly gets up and runs off.
0: Okay, it's good. Okay, yep, I'll just spend it. We're good.
5: That would scare you to death.
3: Yeah, it just suddenly got up and ran off. And
2: Poor guy.
3: You had to feel bad for him.
2: Awesome.
5: I bet that happens a lot around the state of Texas beginning November the 15th.
2: Oh, that's right.
3: Yeah. I'll guarantee those deer, they're pretty resilient.
2: They are.
3: Yeah.
2: They bounce right back, don't they?
5: Yes, they are.
3: They bounce back quick. Yeah. All right, have a great weekend. We'll see you Monday.
2: All right, if you're like me, you are ready to get into this final stretch of the year. We've got school back in session. The weather hopefully will be changing at some point. Holidays are just around the corner. Carla Marion here. I know my time's going to be super limited and my day's jam-packed, and so will yours. And here's what I'm going to be doing soon. I'm going to be starting to incorporate a very familiar supplement that you have heard about before on this station. I've been wanting to try this for, ever since Donald and Dean were little, and they're teenagers now, so if that tells you anything. I'm so excited to tell you about Balance of Nature's fruits and veggies in a capsule. 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
2: On the ones.
4: Our northbound 360 at 121 just cleared away. Traffic still backed up about 2 or 3 minutes in the area. 20 eastbound at Winscott, the right lane's blocked. That was a vehicle fire. You're still backed up about 2 or 3 minutes in the Benbrook area. And if you're trying to travel into downtown Dallas, there's brake lights on I-35 coming from Colorado onto I-30 to head east. That's going to take you about 5 to 10 minutes. With WBAP First Traffic and Weather on the ones, I'm Julie DeHart.
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7: From the WBAP On-Time Experts 24-7 Weather Center, record heat 101 yesterday, tying a record for the day at 2:39 in the afternoon. Today we take it down a couple, probably not a record, which is up there at, I believe it's 102, set in 2000. Clouds, clear sky this morning. This afternoon, maybe an isolated shower, thunderstorm, 99. Heat index 105, so we'll make a run at that record, but we may fall short. 80 tonight, not much change over the weekend, no rain chance. Sunshine, low 100s, heat index 105. For WBAP News, meteorologist Ray Stajic at the Weather Channel.
3: Right now, it's 81 degrees in Fort Worth and 82 in Dallas. Yesterday was day two of the RNC convention for Republicans, pushing to motivate voters ahead of the midterm elections. Fox's Jackie Heinrich from Dallas discusses President Trump's speech and what he said on both nights.
8: The $5,000 check for every American if Republicans hold on to both chambers in Congress. The president told Laura Ingraham that he doesn't actually believe necessarily that he needs congressional authority to issue those checks. He says some of his advisors don't think he needs that approval, but lawmakers were repeatedly asked about how they were going to get that done, how it would be paid for, whether there were votes to support it, including from some strong fiscal conservatives after the Committee for a Responsible Federal Budget estimated that the proposed plan would more than double next year's projected $780 billion primary deficit to $2 trillion. They are saying also as a share of the economy, deficits would spike from 5.8% of GDP to 9.4% in 2027.
3: Democrat candidates expressing displeasure at the president's plan. Gas prices climbing as crude oil soars past $100 a barrel. Mike Trano with the numbers.
9: The AAA Texas Weekend Gas Watch survey lists the average statewide gas price at $3.83 for a gallon of regular unleaded fuel. That price is 14 cents more than last week and $1.07 more than last year. Those in El Paso are paying the most at $4.22, while drivers in Houston are paying the least at $3.69 per gallon. DFW filling stations are averaging $3.86, while the national average sits at $4.27. Mike Trena, WBAP News.
3: 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Details now from Fox's Jill Nato.
10: In a new health advisory, the CDC says there's been a spike in rabies cases among animals this summer, and that's produced a rise in human exposures across the U.S. The agency said there's been a 17% increase in rabies-related inquiries compared to this time last year. They also said the use of rabies vaccines is up 33%. They warn that people and pets need to keep their distance from wildlife, especially animals that look sick. The CDC recommends you call your local animal control for help if needed. They also say make sure your animals are up to date on rabies vaccinations. Jill Nato, Fox News.
3: 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The dollar held near its highest levels the past week today as Middle East conflict continues to push oil prices and bond yields upwards. The U.S. dollar index trading flat at 99.09 after rising 0.4% yesterday. On Wall Street, the Dow is up 605 points. NASDAQ is up 289. The S&P 500 has gained 78 points. Keep connected DFW for the latest on the situation in the Middle East on your home for WBAP's Morning News. 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I'm Monty Cook. 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

25 years. Doesn't seem possible. It's been 25 years since that horrible day of the Twin Towers on 9/11. Welcome in. You're locked in with me, Matt Locke, here on News Talk 820 and 93.3 FM, WBAP, Friday edition of the program. And look, I've spent 2 days at the RNC. I have been doing radio out the wazoo. I knew this was coming today. I didn't really know how to start this program right, so this is just what I'm going to do.

0: Freedom isn't free. People have to die, bleed, sweat for this country. Here's Fox News. It always makes me emotional, honestly. But here is Fox News reporting on that day of 9/11. We're going to spend this first hour talking about where you were. 800-288-9227. 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
1: Fox News, we have a very tragic alert for you right now. An incredible plane crash into the World Trade Center here at the lower tip of Manhattan.
2: It's believed a 737 has crashed into this speculation at this point, but at least three floors taken out, crashed into the side of the building. Joining us right now, one of the producers with Fox Report, Owen Mugen, on the scene. Owen, what do you know? What do you see? Where are you?
3: Yeah, Ryan, I'm on the roof of my building, which is about five blocks to the south of the World Trade Center. I'm looking right now at the World Trade Center. There's a massive gaping hole on the second tower. It's about 15 stories from the roof. It's just unbelievable to look at. There's a right. massive hole.
4: It looks like something out of a movie. There is a huge hole in the side of tower number one. Owen, your apartment is just a few blocks from it. Did you hear anything?
3: I was lying in bed. All of a sudden, I heard what sounded like a plane or something coming extremely low, and then we just heard this shattering explosion. I ran up to the roof and confronted by this horror. There's a gaping hole. I can see the south face, and there are flames. There are papers flying out of the windows, black flames. There are flames coming out of multiple floors.
4: Did it sound like there is one report on one news channel here in New York City that perhaps it was a jet, perhaps a 737. When you heard the noise, did it sound like a prop job or a jet?
3: It sounded like a jet, but from where I was, I just couldn't tell. All I know is that there was something flying through the air, and then this massive impact. Whether it was a jet, I just don't know.
2: Listening to you right now, I hear a lot of sirens. Is that what you're hearing right now? I mean,
3: yeah. I'm going to move to the front of my, which will. Yeah, you can just see it right now. You can see emergency vehicles tearing south on the West Side Highway, heading towards the scene. There are tons of people in the streets. There are papers, things fluttering out. I can't see any evidence of what it was that could have crashed. All I can see is just this massive gaping hole with tons of black smoke falling out of the building.
0: Massive gaping hole. Coming up next, we're going to go through the sounds of that day as we remember the 25th anniversary of 9/11. My name is Matt Locke. 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

0: Thanksgiving Day.
1: I-20 eastbound near FM 429. There's an accident in the right lane. This is in Kaufman County, and it looks like we have about a 3 or 4 minute delay. We still have some heavy traffic coming into downtown Dallas on I-35 into the downtown canyon. To go east on I-30 over to 45 from Colorado, it's probably going to take you about 5 to 10 minutes. And I see a little bit of a slowdown on the eastbound side of 635 at the Dallas North Tollway, just a couple minutes worth. With WBAP First Traffic, I'm Julie DeHardy.
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0: Wake up with WBAP's Morning News weekdays 5 till 9 a.m. with Ernie, Carla, Hal, Jay, Monty, and Brad. You're going to get the news, traffic, and the weather on the ones, plus information you probably didn't know you needed it. 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I'm your host, Matt Locke. We're remembering 9/11. It's hard to believe it's been 25 years ago today. We're going to spend the first hour doing that. I would love to hear your stories, 800-288-9227. We all remember where we were, but here is a video put together by the White House. And it's a tearjerker. I'm going to warn you now, but take a listen.
1: Hi, baby. Baby, you have to listen to me carefully. I'm on a plane that's been hijacked. I'm on the plane. I'm calling from the plane. I want to tell you I love you. Please tell my children that I love them very much. And I'm so sorry, baby. I hope to be able to see your face again, baby. I love you. Bye.
2: Jules, this is Ryan. Listen, on an airplane that's been hijacked, and things don't go well, I'm with him, Jules. I just want you to know I absolutely love you. I want you to do good. It's so happy to be here. Same to my parents and everybody. And I just totally love you, and I'll see you later. Yes, sir. Bye, babe.
3: I know I love you, and I'm stuck in this building in New York. There's lots of smoke, and you just want to do it out of the way.
4: These voices remind us of what was taken from us that morning. But September 11th is not only a story of what America lost, it's also a story of what America found in one another. And when the sun rose on September 12th, we stood together as one nation under God.
5: The next day as I drove to work, there was suddenly no road rage. People honked and smiled and flew the stars and stripes for coming together on 9/11 as we have not come together since World War II.
6: On September 12th, something extraordinary happened. America and much of the world came together. People reached across differences. Strangers embraced. Neighbors helped neighbors. People of different faiths, races, and backgrounds, and political beliefs stood together because for a moment we understood what matters most. We are human beings first. Lord, help us remember that lesson. Evil tells us to hate one another. Evil tells us that some lives matter less than others. Evil divides, but love unites. Compassion heals. Courage protects. And respect for every human being gives dignity to our world.
0: There are so many. I mean, I'm rolling through social media this morning. There's just so many clips of people, phone calls, you know, men, women calling their spouses for the last time. Stuck on a building, on a plane, hijacked. Knowing that they probably weren't going to come home that night. It's sad. And as we sit here 25 years later, I think it's important that you remember these voices, that you remember who these people are. I think we've forgotten. I hate that. You know, you wake up on the morning like today and, you know, everybody's got up on social media, never forget, never forget. Well, we forgot. We forgot that day. We forgot that 2,977 Americans died from the worst terrorist attack on American soil. You need to remember these voices.
7: Tuesday, 9:47 a.m.
1: Hi, baby. Baby, you have to listen to me carefully. I'm on a plane that's been hijacked. I'm on the plane. I'm calling from the plane. I want to tell you I love you. Please tell my children that I love them very much. And I'm so sorry, babe. I hope to be able to see your face again, baby. I love you. Bye.
8: Eddie, are you there? Eddie?
9: A plane just hit 737.
8: What?
9: The 737?
10: United 175, New York. We have some problems over here right now. We might have a hijack over here, too.
2: Jules, this is Ryan. Listen, on an airplane that's been hijacked, if things don't go well, I'm looking good.
11: United 93, have you got information on that yet?
12: Yeah, he's down.
11: He's down?
12: Yes.
11: When did he land?
12: He did not land. Another one just hit the building.
13: Wow. I'm on the 89th floor. I'm gonna die, aren't I?
14: No.
13: I'm gonna die.
14: Ma'am, say your prayers.
13: Stop.
14: We're gonna think positive because you gotta help Ethel to get off the floor.
13: I'm
14: now.
13: Dying.
15: Twenty-five years ago, on September 11th, 2001, our nation changed forever. On that fateful Tuesday morning, when terrorists attacked our nation with one goal in mind, to break our spirit, and they failed. Out of darkness rose an unbreakable American spirit. An entire generation rose up to answer the call to defend this republic. I was there with our soldiers, sailors, airmen, and Marines as we fought to defend this country against terrorists for the next 20 years. On this 25th anniversary of Patriots Day, we remember the brave first responders that charged into the buildings to save lives. And we remember the families and loved ones that are left behind. Our sailors and Marines are standing watch right now at the doorway of liberty to ensure this never happens again in our country. God bless you all. God bless the United States of America.
0: And there you go. So we've got the president speaking at the Pentagon. He's giving a speech. You've got the families of the fallen loved ones who are at Ground Zero who are reading off the names today. It's important. It's important that we remember. It's important that we don't forget that day. And it's important to understand the lesson, both good and bad. I mean, you think about it. We lost 2,977 Americans, but we came together as a country. You heard them. People stopped talking. They started helping. They started understanding. We came together probably more than we'd ever come together, even before, you know, after World War II. And it was because of that horrific day. And so coming up next, I want to go through the timeline. I want to talk about where I was at because it's a day that I'll always remember. And if you want to tell me your story, more than welcome to 800-288-9227 is the phone number. My name is Matt Locke. 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
2: On the ones.
3: Found a wreck for you in Melissa, the McKinney area, 75 southbound at 121. The right lane's blocked, and it's about a 3 to 5 minute backup from Bucky's Boulevard. Left lane's blocked, I-20 westbound at 175 in Bulk Springs, and that'll hold you up for a couple minutes. And in Kaufman County, there's a wreck in the right lane, 20 eastbound near FM 429, and that's going to hold you up for at least five. With WBAP First Traffic and Weather on the ones, I'm Julie DeHardy.
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6: From the WBAP On-Time Experts 24-7 Weather Center, record heat yesterday, tying it anyway at 101. That record was set in 2014. And at DFW, no rain, although there were some spotty rain showers. I've seen hundreds to even a tenth of an inch, almost two-tenths of an inch. Either way, bone dry and a deficit now approaching 3 inches for the year. Could be a hit or miss storm this afternoon. Don't bet on it, though. Otherwise, sun and clouds, upper 90s, heat index 105. Tonight, clear 80, sunny and hot over the weekend. Temperatures in the low 100s, heat index 105. For WBAP News, meteorologist Ray Stajic at the Weather Channel.
0: 81 degrees in Fort Worth, 82 in Dallas. Political leaders and the families of victims gathering in Lower Manhattan to commemorate the 25th anniversary of the 9/11 attacks. Fox's Eric Sean has more from Ground Zero.
7: A quarter of a century, and it does not seem as if one day has gone by. This milestone of 25 years resonates especially because of the passage of time. Today, Vice President J.D. Vance will be here as long as with the four former living presidents and their wives, the officials and family members. There will be the four moments of silence for when each plane hit the towers and those gleaming structures crumbled to the ground, when the plane hit the Pentagon and also the crash of United Flight 93. And today, a new moment of silence has been added, a seventh, that to mark all those who have died from 9/11-related illnesses.
0: The number of 9/11 victims who passed away from health issues related to the attacks has surpassed the death toll from the day of the attacks. The final day of the RNC midterm convention in Dallas was a busy one for President Trump.
8: On day two of the convention, President Trump left Dallas and went to Arlington for an event at the National Medal of Honor Museum.
9: Very special for me.
8: The president went back to Dallas at the convention.
10: Please raise your right hand. I pledge to the greatest president in the history of the United States, that loves us so much he can't even breathe, that I will go out with my family, my friends. I'll do it anyway. I don't care if I'm registered or not. I'm going to try and cheat like hell like they do. There's never been bigger cheaters. I don't care.
8: In Dallas, I'm Clayton Neville.
0: President Trump flies out to Ireland later. Fox's Jonathan Savage looking ahead to that trip.
11: Things could get awkward in Dublin this weekend. President Trump will be hosted by the Irish Prime Minister, or Taoiseach, Michael Martin, and President Catherine Connolly. In her election campaign, she called President Trump a bully and admitted having a trust problem with America. There are also expected to be protests against the president's visit. He's expected to take in some of the Irish Open golf tournament, with rumours the president will present the winner's trophy on Sunday evening. Jonathan Savage, Fox News.
0: 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Austin-based Oracle reported growth in its cloud computing business. The topped analyst estimates, suggesting the company's large AI data center projects are helping boost its bottom line. Sales in Oracle's cloud infrastructure business jumped 121% to $7.4 billion. Company saying that yesterday in a statement. That's compared to the $7.19 billion forecast by Bloomberg. On Wall Street, the Dow was up 435 points. NASDAQ has gained 277. The S&P 500 up 69 points. Keep connected to DFW for the latest on the situation in the Middle East on your home for WBAP's Morning News, News Talk 820 and 93.3 FM, WBAP. I'm Monty Cook.
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13: 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I'm your host, Matt Lux. Friday, it's the 25th anniversary of 9/11. And we cannot forget, by the way, Benghazi, 9/11 and of 2012, Ambassador Chris Stevens, Sean Smith, Glenn Doherty, and Tyrone Woods. That was 11 years after the 9/11 attacks on the World Trade Centers. Crazy day in history. Now, I asked to hear from you, and you guys lit up the phone line, so we're going to go there now to James in Fort Worth. James, we can't forget, right?
14: No, absolutely not. Listen, I just want to say thank you, because on that morning, I remember, I was at 82nd Airborne Division, and we were all busy, called the unit, got standing orders and figured out what we were doing. And, you know, we were there by the end of that month, by the end of September.
13: Yeah.
14: And you know, we were told that if we went over there and fought these bastards, that we wouldn't have to fight them on American soil. But you know what? I tend to believe that was a lie, because if we don't pay attention, and I ain't making a political statement, but I'm going to tell you a fact, if we don't pay attention, we're going to fight them right here. And that's a simple fact. Those people are not playing. And I had a Muslim friend of mine who had converted to Christianity tell me the other day, he said, let me tell you something, James, these people are not playing with y'all. You Americans are a little naive to believe that they don't mean everything they say. And he said, I'm an ex-Muslim. He's from Iraq. It's where he's from. He said, let me explain to you. They're not playing with you people.
13: Yeah, James.
14: I wanted to say that to you, brother, and I appreciate it. Yeah, having served there multiple times, it's a whole different world. You don't understand these people till you've been there and you dealt with them.
13: Well, James, thank you for your service, my man. Thank you so very much.
14: Thank you for remembering.
13: Yes, we certainly appreciate you. Thank you, James. We got to move on here. Appreciate the call. No, he's right. I mean, we've got problems here in DFW. We've got problems. You know, we talk about it just north of here, Plano, McKinney, Frisco. We are being overrun by the Islamic faith, by, you know, mosque and all these things. Are we going to forget? I want to go to Ken in Arlington. Ken, you know, I think we just hit on this. You're right. It's here internally. We can't forget, right?
15: No, we can't. And the Democrats, a long time ago, shortly after 9/11, figured out that because they were on the way to destroy America before 9/11, and then 9/11 happened, they figured out shortly after 9/11, hey, you know what? Hey, if we have a culture that is willing to destroy America from within, let's just let them invade and we'll just sit back and let it watch and not take any responsible for it. And that's what the Democrats are doing. They've done. And it started before 9/11. I mean, they were destroying America before. But physically, America started getting destroyed on 9/11.
13: Yeah.
15: So now they're just sitting back, and Democrats don't want their fingerprint on anything. And if they could find somebody that is willing to destroy America, and they'll just sit back and watch. And they don't. That's what they're going to do.
13: Hell, Ken, I hate to say it, but you're right. And here we are, and we have to fight it. Ken, thank you for the call. Certainly appreciate it. Hey, if you want to tell your story, 800-288-9227 is the phone number here. I'm going to tell you my story, okay? And I remember Woke up. I was working for Farm Bureau Insurance at the time. I was a captive agent in Auburn, Indiana, and lived in Auburn, Indiana. And I remember getting up. I'd have to be in the office at 9 o'clock. That's when I had to get there. It's when the office opened. We go in, obviously take clients and whatnot throughout the day. So I was getting ready. I was sitting in the front room. I had the news on. My ex-wife at the time, well, my wife at the time, ex-wife now, she was pregnant with our son. Back then, my son was born in January of 02. And, you know, we were expecting our second child. You know, life was good. You know, I'm getting ready for work. I'm watching the news. And at 8:46, I only worked about 5 minutes away. I normally left the house right at about 8:50. And at 8:46, my ex-wife looked at me. It was a couple minutes later. She said, "Are you watching that?" I'm like, "Well, no, I was just getting ready to walk out the doors, grab my briefcase, all that stuff." She's like, "Well, look at this." And the first plane had struck the North Tower, Flight 11. And I was shocked. I was absolutely shocked standing there for what seemed to be hours, which were probably seconds. And I sat down in the chair and I'm like, there's got to be something going on. I didn't believe it. I didn't believe that a jetliner could be flown into a building in New York City. And I'm sitting there and I'm digesting it and I'm watching it and you're getting the sounds and you heard me play the Fox News deal where the guy was just a couple blocks away in his apartment as he was reporting on it. And I'm sitting there and at 9:03, I'd called my boss and I said, "Hey, look, I don't know if you saw the news or not. Have you seen the news?" He's like, "Yeah, I've seen the news." I'm like, "I'm sitting here watching it. I don't know what to do with this. I'm going to come into work a little bit later. I might be in an hour or so." He's like, "Oh, no, no problem. No problem." You know, and I'm sitting there in the chair watching the news and just taking it in, and the phone's ringing and I'm talking to people. And at 9:03, Flight 175 strikes the South Tower. And now I know it's on. Now I know that this wasn't some accident, because they were reporting on it. And it was all of news. I was flipping through all of the alphabet news. I was looking everywhere that I could look to find it. This is kind of pre-cell phone. I mean, there were no smartphones at the time. You know, the ex-wife's on the internet trying to look things up. You know, we're just trying to find information. And they were reporting as if it were an accident. And then the second plane struck the South Tower. And then at 9:37, the news just kept getting crazy because Flight 77 crashed into the Pentagon. And it's like, whoa, what in the world is happening? It's like you feel like your world is upside down because you're an American. You never believe that this sort of thing would come here. And I remember feeling that doom that day, that thought. And then the South Tower fell at 9:59. At 10:03, we heard about a flight 93, Todd Beamer, if you remember, "Let's roll." You know, it crashes in Shanksville, Pennsylvania, after passengers launch a counterattack on the hijackers. And then at 10:28, the North Towers fell. Just crazy, crazy day, and I'll never forget where I was at. All right, we're going to continue to take your calls, 800-288-9227. We're going to wrap this up 25 years later. Got one more montage, and at the end, of course, we're going to play Taps. My name is Matt Locke. 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

0: watch for road work if you're headed to Alvarado. That's going to be on 35W, the southbound side. Before you get to 67, coming away from 917, it's going to be about a 5 to 10 minute ride through there. There is an accident in Balk Springs. This is I-20 westbound just after 175. They're in the left lane. And right now, you're just tapping the brakes for about 2 or 3 minutes. With WPAP First Traffic, I'm Juwede Hardy.
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2: 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I told you where I was at. You've called in. You're going to tell me where you were at. We're going to go to Michael in Coppell. Michael, welcome to WBAP. What's your 9/11 story?
3: Hello, fellow Hoosier. Calling you from Lubbock, Texas.
2: Love it.
3: Beautiful Lubbock. Okay. On September 11th, I was at 84 Lumber on Beltline Road in Irving. I was just about to go inside when I hear Hal J. come over the radio and say...
2: Wait a minute. Hal J. was on the radio that long ago?
3: Can you believe it?
2: I can. Go ahead. Sorry.
3: So he comes on the radio and he says, hey, listen, we're getting some kind of report that a plane flew into the World Trade Center. We'll get some details and we'll get right back with you. So I get out of the truck and I'm thinking, you know, it's foggy. Something went wrong with the ATC system.
2: Right.
3: And a plane hit the building because a B-25 hit the Empire State Building.
2: Yes.
3: In fog.
2: Yeah.
3: So it happened before. I didn't think it was a jumbo jet. I thought it was a small plane or something. Well, I called my wife on the phone, and I says, hey, Al Jay's telling me something hit the World Trade Center. Turn on the news and find out what the hell is going on. And she turned on the news, and she said, oh, my God, the building's on fire. It's a huge fire. And so I told her, I said, put a videotape in and record this. Start recording now.
2: Wow.
3: So I learned about it. I saw it all on my radio. I went back to the place where I worked, and I got there just before the second plane hit, and I saw the second plane hit, and yeah. I saw the buildings fall.
2: Yeah.
3: And it's a terrible day for our country, a terrible day.
2: I feel you, Michael. I feel the same exact way, and it makes me emotional every single time. Thank you for sharing your story. I got to run. Appreciate you listening in Lubbock. Thank you so much, Michael. We're going to run to Kevin here in North Richland Hills. Kevin, where were you on 9/11, my friend?
4: Actually, I just came off a midnight shift. I worked for a major airline at that time, DFW, and my wife, my oldest child, called me out on the back patio, and before that, I turned on the TV. I thought I was watching a movie, and they called me out, and two contrails were crisscrossing, and my oldest looked at me and said, Daddy, what's going on? And I said, sweetheart, I don't know. I'll have to find out when I go to work tonight. And the thing that you need to remember, that the guy that called in, his friend was a converted Muslim to Christianity.
2: Mm-hmm.
4: They can lie, steal, keep,
2: yep.
4: cheat, and kill you without remorse.
2: Yep.
4: Because you're not from the Islamic religion. And they need to keep that in mind. I had an Iranian live with us my last year of high school here. And he said, yep. And I thought, you got to be out of your mind.
2: It is a crazy time. Kevin, I hate to cut you short, but I got a lot more calls, and I want to get everything in this segment. So I certainly appreciate you. Thanks for listening. Thanks, sir, Kevin. So we're going to run to Victor here. Last call, by the way, Joseph, we got to get to Victor. I want to get to some other stuff and wrap this up. Hey, Victor, welcome to WBAP. What's your story of 9/11?
5: Good morning. I was in Iceland. I was in the military, and I was in Iceland, and I saw the first plane hit, and I was, you know, I guess I was wondering, you know, well, actually, I saw the news. It said that they thought a plane hit. When I saw the second plane hit, immediately I called my command. I told them America's under attack because I knew that it was no coincidence. And then I called my loved ones back in the States and told them to hold tight because they were not going to hear from me for a while. because I knew it was going to happen with the military. And it was like it was just yesterday.
2: Yeah.
5: I knew we were under attack immediately. When the second plane hit, I knew it was not an accident.
2: Yeah. Well, I think a lot of people started figuring out after the second plane. I was that way, too. Same thing. You just heard Kevin there. Plane hits it. You think, okay, it's a mistake. Next thing you know, another plane hits, and then the Pentagon, and you knew we were under attack. Victor, thank you for the call. Certainly appreciate it. Thanks for listening. Hey, we're gonna wrap this up here because I got to get out because of time, but it's appropriate. We're going to play Taps, and we're going to end the segment here, so here we go.

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2: What do you think of this team headed in?
3: Well, I'm excited about it. The optimism is felt in every NFL city, and now you've got to go out and play. And so I think that's why all Cowboys fans, and me included, are excited to see what this version looks like, at least to kick off the season. Because the opening game, it is 1 of 17. We all understand that, but because when the schedule comes out, you have so much extended time to get prepared that when you go out and if you don't play as well as what you feel that you're capable of, it is a huge letdown. It makes for a whole lot of urgency then going into week two. But I think this game Sunday night, I think it's going to be a heck of a game. I mean, they all are, especially as I mentioned, week one, because optimism is riding so high. But I think a lot of people around the country are looking forward to seeing what John Harbaugh's done in New York too, and what we might see differently this early in the season from where they finished up last year.
1: 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A look at America's team from Cowboys legend Troy Aikman, powered by Silver Creek Materials on News Talk 820 and 93.3 FM WBAP.
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4: Watch for the road work coming out of Waxahachie on northbound 287. As you approach Walnut Grove from Business 287, it's going to take you about 10 minutes or so. If you're traveling I-35W toward Alvarado, there's road work before you get 67, and that's going to hold you up for about 5 to 10 minutes. 20 westbound after 175, that's an accident in the left lane, and just slow as you pass by. With WBAP First Traffic and Weather on the ones, I'm Julie DeHarty.
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7: From the WBAP On-Time Experts 24-7 Weather Center, mainly dry yesterday, and I say mainly because there were some reports of a very little rainfall that came on in, some spotty showers, hundreds to a tenth or so of rain. Nothing at the airport. So the deficit now 2.93 inches for the year. No rain this month. Only had a trace last month. Now we'll go into the upper 90s this afternoon with a heat index of 105, and we may get a shower, thunder shower, but really not seeing much rainfall. 80 tonight, sunny hot weekend near or just above 100 with a heat index around 105. For WBAP News, Ray Stajic at the Weather Channel.
3: Right now, it's 81 degrees in Fort Worth, 82 in Dallas. 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Day two of the GOP convention featured President Trump and Vice President J.D. Vance as Republicans hope to push voters to the polls. Fox's Madeline Rivera from Washington explains what the vice president talked about in his speech.
8: He touched on cultural and economic flashpoints throughout his speech, framing himself as a fighter for family values. Vance received a warm reception, raising more talk that he is President Trump's heir apparent. The vice president took it in, though he says he's focused first on November before even thinking about 2028. The vice president made no mention of the $5,000 checks that President Trump teased if Republicans keep their majorities in Congress, but the president brought it up again. The Committee for a Responsible Federal Budget says the president's plan would amount to $1.2 trillion, adding that tariff revenues would not be enough to offset the cost.
3: There's also no indication that Congress would support the plan, with many Republican members opposed to large government spending. A judge in Texas has ruled against a surrogate who filed for custody of a child she gave birth to in Dallas. Media partner WFAA Cynthia Izaguirre with the story.
9: Our partners at the Texas Tribune report attorneys from McKenna West are now asking the U.S. Supreme Court to intervene after the Texas court ruling. The case involves a California couple who hired West, a resident of Alaska, as a surrogate. After the unborn baby was diagnosed with a serious heart condition, West claims the genetic parents pressured her to terminate the pregnancy. That's when she flew to Texas to have the baby here and went to court asking for custody. The birth parents got a restraining order barring West from seeing the child. The baby has since undergone heart surgery.
3: No major surprises in the consumer price index for August. Fox's Jenny Cosola reporting.
10: Inflation rose largely as expected in August. The consumer price index rose 0.4%, up 3.4% for the year, holding steady from July. Core CPI, excluding food and energy, rose 0.3%, slightly higher than forecast. However, core CPI for the year rose 2.4%, the slowest pace since March of 2021. The month included a rebound in oil and gas prices as the Iran conflict continued. This is the last major economic report before next week's Federal Reserve meeting wraps up September 16th. Jenny Cosola, Fox News.
3: 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Electric air taxis debuted yesterday at Alliance Field in Fort Worth. Demonstration marked the launch of a new phase of electric air taxi aviation testing in Texas. Air taxi company Archer hoping to begin passenger flights by the 2028 Olympics in L.A. On Wall Street, the Dow was up 445 points. NASDAQ has gained 271 and the S&P 500 up 66 points. Keep connected to DFW for the latest on the situation in the Middle East on your home for WBAP's morning news. 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I'm Monty Cook. 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

0: The Trump dividend. It's been all over social media for the last 2 days. I'm going to discuss it here. Welcome back. You're listening to News Talk 820 and 93.3 FM WBAP. I'm your host, Matt Locke. It's a Friday edition of the program, and I have to tell you, I've never been more happy to see a Friday get here after this week. Hey, look, you sign up for these things, right? I mean, I love radio. Living the dream. I get to come and speak with you every day from 9 to 11, and sometimes your job gets hard. And sometimes you have to talk for 18 hours in a two-day period. And I'll have to tell you, the good Lord has blessed me with pipes. The voice is still here. I don't know how, but we're going to keep going until it falters. And by the way, thank you to all of you who have sent the kind messages at the break about hour one. Look, I'm like you. It is important to me that we remember the American lives lost on 9/11. It's important to me, and I know it's important to you. So thank you very much for the kind words, for the messages, the direct messages, the emails. I hear you, and you're welcome. It was the least I could do for the 25th anniversary of 9/11. But I want to talk about the Trump dividend here. Donald Trump has an amazing way of blowing up the media ecosystem. And he does it on purpose, ladies and gentlemen. We're going to do an RNC convention recap in the third segment. But Trump's no dummy. He's been doing television for a long time. He understands how to emotionally affect people, but he understands how to move the needle. And so he was on the tarmac last night, leaving Dallas, and a reporter asked him about this dividend. Listen to his response.
1: If your economic policies are working, why do you need an incentive for people to turn out to vote?
2: I think what you're going to do, I didn't do it for turning out to vote, I'm doing it as a reward for people having to put up with 5 years and 4 years of a horrible situation caused by Biden. I mean, they had to put up with the 4 years, and that carried on for at least a half an additional year with horrible, just a horrible thing that Biden did to our country.

0: out what it was. And this is the first time I've heard him say it's a reward. Now, look, ladies and gentlemen, giving every American $5,000 is a lot of money. We're in debt, $40 trillion. I mean, a lot of people are not real happy with it. So we're going to discuss that and get in deeper here. But Lawrence, my friend Lawrence, who I saw at the RNC convention, he's on the phone line here. We're going to go to him and see what is on his mind. Lawrence, welcome to WBAP. Hey, it's good to talk to you again.
1: Thank you, my brother Matt. You and the company, y'all were fantastic.
0: Thank you.
1: Every time we encounter y'all, y'all show us so much love. And like I say, we got to expose y'all to black folks. So black folks can quit being scared of y'all. They scared of you, man.
0: Well, I don't know. But look, I'm 6'5 and 275. I hope they're not scared of me. I'm a great big teddy bear, but I would hope they're not scared of me because my skin's white.
1: They are, man. Hey, I'm going to always tell you guys the truth, and I'm going to always tell you what black folks are thinking, because that's the only way we can come together. If we understand how each other feel and think, we can meet in that happy space, you know, where everybody understands that, hey, look, we all in this toilet bowl together.
0: So, Lawrence, I want to interrupt you just for a quick second, because I know you've got a lot of passion and talk in there, but I want to get your thoughts on the Trump dividend. What do you think?
1: Well, I'll put it like this. I've been working ever since I was 8 years old.
0: You and me both.
1: All right. So, my wife, 41 years in General Motors, and all the taxes she done paid, and all the money we done spent in wars and taking care of illegals, I don't see nothing wrong with it.
0: Okay.
1: Give America, and that's where Trump.
0: Fair enough.
1: The brother is not a politician. He's human. You know what I mean?
0: Well, he's a businessman, right? He understands dividends. He understands profit. He understands a P&L. He understands. I mean, he said it. Look, he's like, this isn't a get out the vote deal. This is a reward because Joe Biden was so awful to America. I think you need some of your money back. I mean, I kind of like that angle.
1: Yeah. What's wrong with it?
0: I mean, other than the fact, Lawrence, that we're $40 trillion in debt, nothing.
1: Well, hey, now that is a hill that's hard for me to climb also.
0: Yeah.
1: I agree with you.
0: Yeah,
1: but here's the caveat. America takes in so much money. All we got to do is quit giving away. If we invest into America and American workers, and we quit giving every country on the face of the earth our hard-earned tax dollars, we'd be all right, man. We will be all right. And that's the dirty little secret that a lot of politicians don't want to admit. We take in enough money to take care of us, but we giving it all away. Look at the Muslim countries we give billions to.
0: And it's not just Muslims. We give so much. You're so right, though, by the way. We give so much money to every other country around the world, and we kind of forget Americans. Lawrence, I'm against the clock. I appreciate you, and it was really nice to see you last night. Thanks for the call, sir.
1: Thank you, my brother. Appreciate you.
0: Always. Hey, coming up next, we're going to continue. We're going to continue with a little bit of RNC coverage. J.D. Vance, I think, turned out to be a rock star. And I want to talk to you about that because his speech was fantastic. And I really think they're grooming him to be the next president. So stick around. We're going to get into that and so much more. You want to be part of the program here, 800-288-9227. My name's Matt Locke. 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
2: 25 years ago, America woke up to an ordinary Tuesday. And by the end of September 11th, 2001, nearly 3,000 lives have been lost. Mothers and fathers, sons and daughters, friends, family, colleagues, neighbors, heroes. At the 9/11 Memorial, the names of those who were lost are etched in bronze. A permanent reminder that every number represented a person who was loved and is still missed. 25 years later, we remember. We honor. We will never forget.
3: WB. Jim Rome takes on sports.
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4: 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I've never fought so hard to defend something I don't like.
3: Scorching debates.
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3: We do have road work if you're traveling on 45, right around 310 as you're passing I-20. You're down to one lane. You're back to Simpson-Stewart, and that's going to be about a 15, 20-minute backup. It's also backing up the eastbound side of I-20. We also have road work if you're traveling 35W from 917 to 67, moving into the Alvarado area. That's going to hold you up for a good 5 minutes. With WBAP First Traffic, I'm Julie DeHardy.
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9: 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I'm your host, Matt Locks. Friday edition of the program. We're talking the Trump dividend. We're talking the RNC convention. Love to hear your opinion, 800-288-9227. We're going to head to the phones. Mick's been patiently waiting in Waco. Hey, Mick, what do you think about the RNC convention?
10: I like the convention. And I think the incentive is brilliant.
9: On the dividend, you think it's brilliant is what you're saying?
10: Right.
9: Why?
10: I think it's the exact same thing as the Democrats promising loan forgiveness, free health care, and if you even go a little bit further of legalizing marijuana.
9: Yeah.
10: All of those are incentives to get votes.
9: Yeah.
10: And think it's brilliant.
9: But Mick, I got to play devil's advocate, okay? Because we don't like those things. As conservatives, we don't want, you know, free college. People have to pay for what they get. We don't want free health care. I mean, you need to pay for that. So are we being hypocritical saying we like it if we don't like those things?
10: Well, maybe a little bit.
9: Okay.
10: Except this is our money.
9: It is our money, by the way. It is our taxpayer money. And I talked about this the other day as well with the stay-at-home moms, where there's this money in this fund that we can't get rid of. Government's already allocated it. We give it to single moms and welfare and Democrat voting moms. And not that we shouldn't take care of single moms, but why don't we give it to moms that stay at home and you know, raise their children? That money's there. It's our money. Is that a good thing?
10: I think so.
9: Yeah.
10: It's a whole lot better than giving it to Somalis.
9: I do agree with that. I mean, the daycares, the leering centers, the all of the fraud we're seeing. I mean, we have plenty of money, obviously, because we're getting ripped off to about a couple trillion dollars a year. So if we just stop that, we'd be okay, right?
10: Absolutely. I agree.
9: Mick, I'll give you the last word. Go ahead.
10: If the Democrats really think about it, the ones that are voting five or six times, they might get $5,000 checks.
9: Or put in jail. We don't know which one yet. Mick, thank you for the call. Thank you for listening. Sorry, I certainly appreciate it. I would love to hear your opinion. Look, there's no wrong opinions here, okay? I am not the end-all be-all. I am a libertarian by nature. You all know this. I want my government to be as tiny, tiny, tiny, tiny, tiny as it can be. But I'll tell you right now, I'm not going to turn down $5,000 if the government wants to send it to me because it's my money anyway. I mean, I pay entirely too much money in taxes. It's so gross. April 15th, I am the biggest a-hole on the planet because I hate writing that check to the government. I work entirely too hard for my money. and I want to keep it. I'm a good shepherd of my money. I want to put it in my savings account. I want to grow it. I want to put it in my X account. I think I'm going to do that, by the way. 6% return on your money in an X account. I might do X money. I don't know yet. But I'm a better steward of my money than the government is. And Mick just hit on it, right? We've got a ton of fraud. The Somalis, you know, you got Haitians in that mix, all kinds of the alphabet soups, USAID we got rid of, right? You know, the Democrat Party's broke now, which they're, I saw a video, I don't remember what, the last three days have kind of just rolled together. I mean, it's been go do radio for 12 hours, go sleep, go do radio. So I'm not exactly for sure when I saw it. But I saw a video of someone, I can't remember which outlet, it could have been CNN, I don't even know, it doesn't really even matter, be honest. But they were asking the head of the Democrat Party, they're like, you're in debt, is that a bad thing? Oh, no, that's not a bad thing at all. Yeah, it is. Being in debt is a horrible thing. That's why I got out of it. You know how much better my life is? Without having credit card debt hanging over my head, without having student loan debt hanging over our heads, without having a car payment hanging over our heads, I can take money and I can put it in my savings account and I don't have to worry about paying the bills. Maybe America should take a little bit of that advice. But I have to tell you, probably the key moment for me and all of the RNC, I want to get back to this, right? I mean, I'm really impressed with J.D. Vance. I enjoyed his speech last night. I think he's a great speaker. Very relatable. And I think that's important in politics. That's not all the things. But you got to at least be, I want to relate to you. I mean, guy's got a beard, 4 kids, family man. Seems like a good dude. Seems like a guy that would come to my house tomorrow. I'm watching the Ohio State-Texas game tomorrow. Go Bucks. That'll probably get some phone calls, Garrett. All these Texas fans around here. I mean, I'm a Buckeye fan, sorry. But I'm gonna sit in my garage tomorrow and I'm gonna watch the Ohio State Texas game. And J.D. Vance seems like a guy that would sit in my garage with me and watch it and have a couple brews. He seems like that guy. I don't know if that's what he's trying to go for. I don't know. But here he was talking about James Tallarico. And I'm gonna give you a funny story on the other side. Take a listen.
11: This Tallarico guy, he will not shut up about how there are 6 genders. He will not shut up about how, quote, God is non-binary. I don't know what the hell that even means, my friends. He won't shut up about having traditional Christian values makes you a bigot. And I got to say, a guy that age who is so obsessed and focused on transgender children, I don't know about you, but I never want to see that guy's web browser history.
9: That is a fact, by the way. So let me tell you a fun story. Good friend of mine, we were chit-chatting, okay? And very smart guy, okay? And I'm not going to do more than that because I don't want to get this whole deal into the middle of stuff. But he says, Matt, I'm going to tell you, James Tallarico's the guy that they're going to find child porn on his computer. And I'm like, what? I mean, I kind of had to step back a second because he was dead serious. He's like, the guy's creepy. Guy's weird. He loves trans children. I mean, it's an awful, really. And then you got J.D. Vance coming out going, I don't want to see the web browser history of James Tallarico. And quite frankly, I don't want to either. I don't want to either. That's the guy that Ken Paxton is running against here in Texas. We had the pleasure to sit down with Ken Paxton. Actually, James Parker, I can hear stuff in the background there, but we had the pleasure to sit down and talk with Ken Paxton there at the RNC convention, and we had a nice interview with him, and I don't know if you saw the AI. I'm gonna grab here coming up next segment. I'm gonna grab the AI video of James Tallarico. They took all of his words and they put them into this ad for Ken Paxton. You're going to want to hear this. You want to be part of the program, 800-288-9227. My name's Matt Locke. 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
2: On the ones.
4: We have roadwork southbound 45 as you pass I-20 toward 310, and that is down to one lane. You've got about a 15-minute backup. Also, the right lane's blocked on Loop 12 northbound at Northwest Highway in the construction zone. That's backing us up for 3 or 4 minutes. There's roadwork heading to Alvarado on the southbound side of 35W from 917 to 67. That'll take 5 to 10 minutes. With WBAP First Traffic and Weather on the ones, I'm Juwedee Hardy.
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7: From the WBAP on-time experts 24/7 Weather Center, record heat 101 yesterday, tying a record for the day at 2:39 in the afternoon. Today, we take it down a couple, probably not a record, which is up there at, I believe it's 102, set in 2000. Clouds, clear sky this morning. This afternoon, maybe an isolated shower, thunderstorm, 99. Heat index 105, so we'll make a run at that record, but we may fall short. 80 tonight, not much change over the weekend, no rain chance. Sunshine, low 100s, heat index 105. For WBAP News, meteorologist Ray Stajic at the Weather Channel.
3: 81 degrees in Fort Worth, 82 in Dallas. It's been 25 years since the September 11th terror attacks, and Americans across the country are gathering to remember the lives lost. Fox's Eric Sean reporting from Lower Manhattan.
8: It is a sacred day of honor and remembrance here. Once again, we are gathered, but this anniversary is especially poignant because of the passage of time. A quarter of a century since that day on 9/11, family members, officials, and others are gathering here at the site of the 9/11 Memorial and Museum for the somber and respectful ceremony.
3: Memorial ceremony is also taking place in Shanksville, Pennsylvania, and Washington, D.C. Dallas police say that one of its patrol cars struck a pedestrian late Wednesday night. Media partner WFAA's Chris Lawrence with the story.
9: Officials say the officer was responding to a major crash on Denton Drive just before 11 p.m. The person hit by the patrol car had to go to the hospital, but is expected to be okay. The crash remains under investigation right now.
3: Ahead of the midterm election, the Trump administration making a promise to Americans in an effort to maintain Republican seats. Fox's Jackie Heinrich from the RNC in Dallas with more details.
10: Promising a $5,000 payment to every U.S. adult if his party holds both chambers.
11: If the Republicans win, you win with us and you get $5,000. 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Now all we have to do is win.
10: The plan highlighting November's spotlight on affordability, but Trump is not questioning his choice to strike Iran despite the rise in energy costs.
12: If we hadn't done Iran, you would be cruising to midterm victory. 225
13: gas.
12: And we, you'd be cruising.
13: Well, you don't know that.
12: Any regrets?
13: No. Supposing we were cruising, and all of a sudden Iran has a nuclear weapon. They would use it. They're crazy.
10: Questions remain about how the checks would be paid for. Vice President Vance suggesting tariffs and investment deals.
3: Democrats have expressed their disapproval with that proposal. Your money news brought to you by NetWorthRadio.com. The consumer price index out. CPI rose 0.4% month over month. That puts the yearly increase at 3.4%. Both of those numbers in line with estimates. The annual inflation rate stood at 2.4%. On Wall Street, the Dow was up 523 points. NASDAQ has gained 338, and the S&P 500 is up 81 points. Keep connected, DFW, for the latest on the situation in the Middle East on your home for WBAP's morning news. 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I'm Monty Cook.
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0: We're living in a new political world with AI ads, and I blame it on Spencer Pratt. Welcome back, News Talk 820 and 93.3 FM, WBAP. I'm your host, Matt Locke, Friday edition of the program. We are in the home stretch. We're almost through for this Friday edition of the program. But Ken Paxton came out with an ad that was playing all throughout the RNC convention on Newsmax, and it's an AI ad. Now, the left are losing their minds because this ad is very effective. Take a listen.
17: In the beginning, God was non-binary, and he wasn't a Christian. And God said, let there be six genders, and there were. Then God so loved the world that he gave us his only son, who was a radical feminist and never asked people to worship him. Look, I always think of myself as a Christian who hates Christianity.
18: James Tallarico, wrong for Texas.
17: America is not a Christian nation.
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19: I'm Ken Paxton, and I approve this message.
0: Look, I'm not trying to give Ken Paxton free ads. Hey, James, if you're listening, you're more than welcome to come on the program. I'd love to talk to you about all this stuff. But here's the thing. AI, that James Tallarico did not speak in that ad. Okay? It was AI. Artificial intelligence, for those of you in Flint. But every word he said, they put the quote up on the ad. So these are his words. James said these in some video, some interview, somewhere. Democrats have lost their minds. I mean, this guy right here, I'm on social media, he says, I think it's fair to say all the political ads that have used AI, we haven't seen one go to this extent. Some of the things the fake Tallarico says in this ad are based on real quotes, but some are misquotes. They're not. The misquotes are, they're literally written on the ad, his quote. And they're noted. This came from X. This came from X. They hate it because it's effective. It's a great ad, by the way. James said all of it. Spencer Pratt started this, by the way. The Spencer Pratt campaign in California started using these AI videos that were just phenomenal, and they were effective. This is how you play the game. You either change, you grow, and you move inside of what you can use, or you get left behind. Now, look, President Trump said this up on stage on the RNC convention. He's like, look, the Democrats are getting nervous. Take a listen.
20: Thank you. Thank you very much, everybody. And I want to thank our great vice president. What a job he did tonight. You know, the Democrats are getting nervous. They said if we did a midterm convention, nobody would show up. This place is packed. It was packed last night.
0: They're getting nervous. He's right. I mean, the Democrats are out of money. They have bad candidates. El Said, James Tallarico, just name a couple. I mean, they've got candidates that are far, far, far left. Now, I was having a conversation last night with James Parker. Him and I were doing, you know, coverage, live coverage of the RNC convention. And we were talking about, you know, the positions of the Democrat Party. What do they stand for? You know, what do they want to do? How do they want to help you? What do they want to get accomplished? How are they going to make your life any better? And the answer to that is they're not. They're not. You know, they do things like this. I mean, RFK Jr. was amazing last night. I hate the way he talks. I hate listening to him, but it was profound. Listen to what he said about the Democrat Party, you know, in his case.
21: They excluded me from the debates. They canceled the primaries. The Democratic Party changed the rules to make sure I could not win, and neither could the other people who were running as Democrats, no matter how many votes we got. And for the first time in history, they canceled their own convention. No voter ever cast a primary ballot for Kamala Harris. No elected delegate was ever consulted. The party of no kings simply anointed a queen.
0: Boom. The party left him, ladies and gentlemen. I mean, where have we heard that before? I mean, Ronald Reagan? Donald Trump? I mean, both of those presidents started as Democrats. And the party left them. It moves so far to the radical, socialist, communist left that it, in fact, just left them. But it gets better. I mean, RFK might have had the best night of night two. But this is, I can't even explain to you. I mean, he tells you how the Democrat Party has changed. Take a listen.
21: Way, I mourn the fact that neither my father nor my uncle would recognize the Democratic Party of today. It struck me this was no longer about left and right. It was about sane and insane. It was about common sense and communism. In April 2023, I ran for president hoping to summon my party back to its bedrock values.
0: They gone, RFK. Those bedrock values, they're gone. But they did a great job. I'm going to wrap up here because I got one final segment. I want to talk about Charlie Kirk. But I want to... The Republican Party did a fantastic messaging job. You just heard RFK. Sane, insane, okay? But the thing that I found that they kept repeating throughout the convention was mainstream and extreme. You are mainstream. Common sense, right? You think with common sense, values, family, country, God, those kind of things. And then you've got the left who are extreme. I just played for you all the things of James Tallarico. That's extreme. They want, you know, income taxes. They want immigration. They want men and women sports. They want education to be overrun. They want all of these things that you do not want. And look, I'm baked in the pie, right? I'm a libertarian, conservative. I mean, I'm going to vote red. You can't vote for idiot, crazy liberal Democrats. I mean, that will kill the country quicker than anything else. Are the Republicans much better? In some places, no. In other places, unbelievably, yes. So I had a great time with the RNC. Love covering all that stuff. There's the recap of that. I'm sure that if you listen to WBAP, you heard all the coverage over the last couple days. Coming up next, yesterday was the one-year anniversary of the assassination of Charlie Kirk. I want to touch on that real quick. Don't go anywhere. My name's Matt Locke. 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
1: Loop 12 northbound between the Trinity River Bridge and I-35. There's an accident in the right lane. Traffic's backed up to 114, and that's going to take about 10 minutes to get through. 35W southbound approaching County Road 707 in Alvarado. There is road work, and traffic right now is going to be backed up probably about 10 minutes. With WBAP First Traffic, I'm Julie Hardy.
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5: 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I'm your host, Matt Locke. Friday edition of the program. So glad you've been along for the ride and had listened to everything we've done here. And thanks for all of the, like I said, the wonderful messages, the emails, the DMs, the phone calls. You guys have been wonderful today. Yesterday, I want to talk really quick here in this final segment. Yesterday was the 1 year anniversary of the assassination of Charlie Kirk. I remember I was driving my truck. I was out selling, and I was, I don't know, it was like 1 in the afternoon-ish, and my phone and my watch started going off, and I'm like, holy cow, what just took place? And a buddy of mine called me instantly. He says, dude, are you paying attention to what's going on? I'm like, I am not. I'm driving my truck. I don't have my phone in my hand. I'm actually working. What's going on?

0: going on? He says, Charlie Kirk got shot. I'm like, he got shot? I'm like, what happened? So I got home about an hour later and I pulled up X and the video was all over social media. Crazy. I mean, it's a little bit harder to find today. But after I saw the video, and they were still giving reports an hour later that Charlie might not be dead. As soon as I saw the video, I'm like, there's no way he lived through that. There is absolutely zero way he lived through that atrocity. And of course, we know he didn't. And at the RNC, the Republican Party, well, they did a White House tribute to Charlie Kirk. Take a listen.
1: On that terrible day, September 10th, 2025, our greatest evangelist for American liberty became immortal. He's a martyr now for American freedom.
2: You know you are part of something bigger than yourself. You know that you are part of the most exciting, diverse, powerful movement in the history of this country. This movement is about the citizens versus the oligarchs. This movement is about we the people versus the ruling class. This movement is about America versus the globalists. This movement is about all of us against them.
3: One of my favorite sayings in the Bible, in Hebrew it is Hineni, here I am. It means, Lord, use me. What are my marching orders? Abraham at the binding of Isaac, he said, Lord, here I am. Moses at the burning bush, Lord, here I am. Samuel, Isaiah, here I am. It means, give me the orders. Here I am, Lord, use me.
4: That's a lot of people you call a funny one.
5: He transformed the face of conservatism, and in doing so, he changed the course of American history.
3: You still live in the greatest nation ever to exist in the history of the world. There is still so much to be hopeful and to be thankful for. Have that posture, here I am. I can't wait to see how this whole story plays out. The stakes are high. We have only begun to fight.
0: Gone entirely too soon. Now, I knew Charlie. I didn't know him intimately. I worked with him over at America's Voice News. I talked to him many times over the years as we did television together. We were at rallies. I remember I first met him out in Iowa, of all places. I was in Des Moines, Iowa, covering a Trump rally. And he and Jack Posobiec were very good friends. And I knew Jack. And I was working with Tudor Dixon, who ran for governor of the state of Michigan. And Tudor introduced me to Charlie Kirk, had a very nice conversation with him. Very intelligent young man. I always remember, I was always impressed with his ability to be able to pull scripture immediately. I mean, I don't know how he does it. I've read the Bible. I've read the King James Version, the New International Version, the Real Word. I've read the Bible, you know, cover to cover two or three different times. And I know the Bible. I couldn't just pull verses off the top of my head like he could. It just one of those generational talents that only comes along every so often. And he would go, I mean, the courage and the fortitude to go on to these college campuses, because he realized that if we were ever going to have a future of conservatism, you would have to win the young people. You got to plug in the young people. You got to get down on their level, and you've got to speak with them, and you've got to show them why conservatism is what it is. Back when I was young, there wasn't the internet. I wasn't fighting all this stuff. Conservatism was just common sense. I was telling the story last night as we were doing RNC coverage. I didn't really grow up in a political household. I have no idea, to be honest with you, what persuasion my parents were. But I heard all the time, my dad was a GM guy. He loved General Motors. And I heard growing up all of the time to buy American. That was the way my grandfather and my father spoke. They bought American. They were truly patriotic. They loved this country. They worked hard. They were blessed by what this country gave them. And I have to tell you, me too. I am blessed by the opportunities that I have because we live in America. And Charlie Kirk was a one-of-a-kind talent, gone way too soon. Yesterday was the one-year anniversary of his death. So, ladies and gentlemen, that's it today. We made it to the weekend. I hope go have a cold one for me. I'll be watching the Ohio State-Texas game at 6:30 tomorrow night in my garage. So that will be good for me. I'm going to relax. My voice is about had it this week. So we made it through. I appreciate each and every one of you. Please do me a great big favor. Go find me at Matlock Radio on X. I'll see you here on Monday. I hope you have a great weekend. Same bat time, same bat channel. My name's Matt Locke. 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
2: On the ones.
4: We do have a backup on Loop 12, Walton Walker northbound. As you move from the bridge toward I-35, the right lane is blocked and traffic's back to 114. It'll take you about 10 minutes to sit through that backup. There's also some road work today. If you're trying to get to Alvarado, it's going to be on the southbound side of 35W. It's before you get to 604 coming from 917, so give yourself an extra 5 minutes or so. With WBAP First Traffic and Weather on the ones, I'm Julie DeHardy.
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7: From the WBAP On-Time Experts 24-7 Weather Center, record heat 101 yesterday, tying a record for the day at 2:39 in the afternoon. Today, we take it down a couple, probably not a record, which is up there at, I believe it's 102, set in 2000. Clouds, clear sky this morning. This afternoon, maybe an isolated shower, thunderstorm, 99. Heat index 105. So we'll make a run at that record, but we may fall short. 80 tonight, not much change over the weekend. No rain chance. Sunshine, low 100s, heat index 105. For WBAP News, meteorologist Ray Stajic at the Weather Channel.
3: It's 89 degrees in Dallas and 88 in Fort Worth. 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Diesel prices have hit yet another record in the United States, soaring past an average of $6 a gallon. The national average of nearly $6.06 is up from $5.85 last week and almost $3.71 from this time last year. The United States has succeeded in loosening Iran's grip over the Strait of Hormuz while virtually shutting down Iran's own exports. No end to the conflict is in sight as it remains costly for both sides. Your money news brought to you by NetWorthRadio.com. The U.S. inflation accelerated last month as gas prices spiked in the wake of renewed fighting in the Middle East. The Labor Department says that the Consumer Price Index rose 3.4%, the same as July. Inflation accelerated at costs jumped 0.4% from July to August and from an increase of just 0.1%. Checking Wall Street, the Dow is up 544 points to 52,608. The NASDAQ is in the green by 324 now to 26,406. S&P 500 also up by 82 to 7,674. Stay connected, DFW, for the latest on the RNC Midterm Convention. I'm Mike Trina. 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
1: 25 years ago, America woke up to an ordinary Tuesday. 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Mothers and fathers, sons and daughters, friends, family, colleagues, neighbors, heroes. At the 9/11 Memorial, the names of those who were lost are etched in bronze. 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We will never forget.
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10: Yo, man.
11: Been thinking about this for a while. The 25th anniversary of 9/11. And sure, we can play clips from what happened that day, but most of us all remember. The one question I have for both of you guys is, now that we're here, what is your gut reaction this day? Just everything that's going on in the country, to, it could be tributes you saw, it could be stories about the heroes of that day, but what's your overall gut, David?
10: I mean, my overall gut is, it's wild how much the country came together that day to realize that there is a big bad out there that really hates us and is willing to pull off the unthinkable to try to tear us down. And I think, you know, it's easy to become really, really cynical when you pay attention to the news, the hot take machine out there, and all of that. And I'm trying to, you know, when you're in the muck and mire of it all, I'm just sort of thinking out loud here.
11: Yeah.
10: It seems like, in some ways, how divided we are right now, whether it's in the name of political correctness, of not wanting to be Islamophobic and all of that, I feel icky saying it. It's almost like, in a roundabout way, terrorism won. I'm not, but the thing is, though, in my everyday life, I don't see that. So I have to keep contextualizing it, that, like, okay, what's happening online, what's happening on cable news, what's happening on YouTube, whatever, podcast, yada, yada, yada.
11: Yeah.
10: There is a sort of entertainment factor to all of it that is not reflective

0: No, I sprung this on you like, what, 4 minutes ago?
1: Yeah.
0: Like, it just feels like different people have different reactions to today. And sometimes you're trying to figure out, all right, why is it I'm feeling the way that I'm feeling? Because I'm just ticked.
2: I was pissed.
0: I'm trying to figure it out.
2: Yeah.
0: What was your gut today?
2: I was pissed too. Again, you've jumbled thoughts on this day because I can clearly remember the togetherness it brought into this country, of which I don't know if we've ever seen again. The further we get away, the further we get away.
0: Mm-hmm.
2: Another thing we further get away from is, do you remember who did this to us? Do you have any memory of it?
0: Some people don't know.
2: Of the people who they were affiliated with and what the fringe part of Islam they were associated with. And we've got people who were, again, buddies with co-conspirators, or they themselves had said publicly some awful things concerning America and concerning the role that was played in what's going on. And this is another thing I go back to all the time. I think about this. You know, Trump's taking a lot of criticism for what's going on right now in the Middle East and how he is he's trying to turn back the clock and make sure that they don't have the ability and the capability to blow us to hell.
0: Yeah,
2: that they don't have that, and again, this whole novice idea that, well, that, you know, we just don't understand the religion and we just don't understand the people. We just don't. When you're committed to destroying a population of a country, which they were, when they flew those planes into those buildings, killing all those people, that all of a sudden now we've got them running for Senate and being mayors of cities and city councilmen and congressperson. I mean, what are we doing here?
0: So that was your gut.
2: Yeah, and again, I don't want to be labeled the Islamophobe here.
0: Why?
2: But at the same time, it's like, we got to hold some people responsible for some of the things. Yes.
0: Well, so it's like I'm having all these different emotions. There's part of it that's humbling when you hear the stories of people going back into the building and they ended up losing their life, but they were saving lives as they did it. It's you know, miraculous. And then you have heard like the last phone call someone made to their loved ones, and it's just heart crushing. And you think about, well, sure, Al Qaeda, but you think then all the people that signed up for military service, like, we got to go fight this thing.
1: Yeah.
0: And I can remember at the time being 34, and I had one daughter and another one on the way. And you did feel like you just wanted to go fight this enemy. You didn't even know what it was the first day. They were trying to figure out who was responsible, all those things. And it was this feeling of, it was fear, man. Especially, you know, it was the two in the World Trade Center, and then it's the Pentagon, and another one goes down in Pennsylvania, and they're like, what is going on? And you're like, where's the next one going to happen? And no one knows what is happening. And then all of a sudden, you hear there's not going to be any gasoline. And you go, you're like, oh my gosh, I got less than a quarter tank. And now I'm waiting in line for like almost an hour to get gas. It was panic with people. And then the sacrifice so many made to sign up for military service, some gave their life for it. Mm-hmm. All of that's humbling. Yeah, the overwhelming feeling, though, is I'm watching the coverage. And I watch, you know, we watch legacy media to see what they're going to cover. And the whole open of Good Morning America covering this, the anniversary, Islam never mentioned. Al-Qaeda never mentioned.
1: Yeah.
2: Golly.
0: And I'm like, that's the freaking problem.
2: But see, right, and that's exactly where we are. Yeah.
0: But I thought, you know what? And I know Albert Mueller's not everybody's cup of tea, but I want to know, what's he going to say today? And part of what he said was, you know, as this took place, I'll paraphrase some of this, we were slow to understand it's a theological argument. And this is part of his briefing. There is a theological argument based in Islam. And one of the things we see now is there is continuing confusion over that matter. Because behind all of it is the fact that Islam, classic Islam, Orthodox Islam, worldwide Islam divides the world into two different spheres. One of them is the world of Islam. That means under subjection to the Quran. That is where Islam has absolute supremacy. That's one part of the world. The other part is the world of war, the world of struggle, the world that Muslims have to bring into submission in order to complete their assignment to bring the entire world under subjection to the doctrines of Islam. No one wants to say it.
2: No.

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1: And August's inflation data could set the course for interest rates and affordability, so which way will it go? We'll be talking with economist Steve Moore with more on the economy live at 8:17.
0: I'm Ernie Brown.
1: I'm Carla Marion.
0: Bonnie Cook has your news headlines at the top and bottom of each hour. Julie DeHarty has your traffic, and Chief Meteorologist Brad Barton has your weather on the ones, plus Hal J has the laughs.
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2: The Markley Van Camp and Robbins Show. 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
3: All right, number five, the Senate Leadership Fund is finally spending money for the Texas Senate race. The Texas PAC just reserved $50 million for Ken Paxton. They're sending some reinforcements here because that weird little guy, James Tallarico, is, well, in some polls, he's leading by like 3 points. Now, I still don't believe it, but I think, you know, they need to take it seriously.
4: Yep.
5: I would say this, man. We had the clips of him trying to excuse everything he said in the past away.
3: Yeah.
5: He's slick at that.
3: He is. But how many times can you hear the guy say, yeah, look, I missed the mark? How many times can you hear that before people's BS detectors go off?
5: Most people will never hear it more than once because they're not in it like us, and they're easily fooled. We know that.
3: All right, number four, the Houthi rebels effectively completed their rapid push to take control of Yemen's Red Sea coastline, tightening their grip on the world's most important, or one of the world's most important shipping routes, and delivering a dramatic boost to their backers in Iran. And meanwhile, number three, U.S. diesel prices hit a new record of over $6 a gallon nationwide. This is a red alert moment.
5: Oh, yeah.
3: Yeah, especially for the Republicans in the midterms.
5: Yep. Mm-hmm.
3: Because, yeah, we're going to start feeling that at the grocery store right around November.
5: Yeah.
3: Not good. Now, number two, consumer prices rose at a 3.4% annualized rate last month. That's the same pace as July. However, this means, so it's not going up dramatically, but it means that the Federal Reserve might move to increase interest rates again. That red light is flashing, fellas.
4: Yeah, it is.
3: Yeah. And then number one, of course, is the 25th anniversary of September 11th, and victims at the name reading ceremony, family members of victims, they actually spoke out, pretty stunning moments, saying, hey, we got to move to hold Saudi Arabia accountable for this.
5: Yeah, play the clip right here if you want it. Here you go.
6: But how can it be 25 years and still we have no justice for the role that Saudi Arabia played in your murder? Yes, we finally made it into a court and have proved that the Kingdom of Saudi Arabia fomented a rancid culture of anti-American terrorism around the globe and then sent its agents to support the radical Islamist hijackers so they could attack you and all of our loved ones. But for 25 years, administration after administration, including leaders in front of us here today, chose to protect the Saudis instead of standing with the 9/11 families.
5: Oh, yeah. Not on blame her for saying it. Yeah.
3: Well, and during these festivities, during these ceremonies, it's a somber event.
5: Yeah.
3: People crying, obviously, because they're remembering their loved ones who have been lost. And then you see a clip of AOC and Zoran Mamdani laughing with each other, having some fun.
5: Unbelievable.
3: Yeah. Those are the top five stories that we're watching today, Scott.
4: Okay. I'm disgusted now. 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
5: Well, Saudi Arabia has got a lot of money. Mm-hmm. A lot of people believe that's what it comes down to.
3: Yeah.
5: More than anything else.
3: Yeah, and then global oil
5: is
3: a big part. That's why administrations of both parties have sort of said, well, we're not going to go down that road.
5: Yeah. Oh, one story we got to get to. The one holdout juror in the Clancy trial. Holy mackerel. The left's freaking out. We'll get to that. And what's your story straight ahead?
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9: President Trump remembering the lives lost during radical Islam's attack on the Twin Towers and Pentagon. I'm Mike Traina from the 24-Hour Breaking News Center.
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8: On the ones.
10: We do have a wreck on Loop 12 Walton Walker northbound. It's going to be on the bridge before you get to Northwest Highway. The right lane's blocked. Your delay is from 35E, so that's going to be about 10 minutes. Southbound 75 Haskell's in the right lane. That's a stall. It's a couple-minute delay. And there's an accident 183 westbound approaching Murphy West Park. That's holding everybody up for a good 5 minutes. With WBAP, first traffic and weather on the ones, I'm Julie Hardy.
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9: Your forecast from the WBAP on-time experts 24/7 Weather Center. Today, mostly sunny with a high near 97. Heat index about 103 tonight. Mostly clear with a low around 79. Tomorrow, sunny and hot with a high near 101. Heat index of 105. It's 90 degrees in Dallas and 90 in Fort Worth. 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President Trump and members of his cabinet gathering at the Pentagon in Arlington, Virginia to honor the lives lost in the September 11th terror attack.
12: When future generations come here in 25, 100 or 250 years from now, they will stand in a nation that is free and unyielding in the face of evil.
9: The attack on the Pentagon killed 125 people as well as 64 people aboard the hijacked plane. Checking Wall Street, the Dow is up 524 points to 52,588. NASDAQ up by 279 to 26,365. S&P 500 is in the green by 74 to 7,666. 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
7: All right, the Markley Van Camp and Robin Show. I'm Jamie Markley, the Gen Xer. David Van Camp, the millennial, the sexy boomer. That's Scott Robbins. Got a great clip of Gail King with a juror from the Clancy trial coming up in a few. On this anniversary, 9/11, Abby Phillip doesn't know what Islamism is?
8: Yeah, she got really mad at Senator Ted Cruz because Ted Cruz warned about the dangers of Islamism, which is extremism. And so Abby brought in commentator Noah Rothman to defend that statement. How dare you?
7: Okay.
9: So there's commentary, obviously, about socialism, communism. We've been talking about that. But the real theme there was Islam as the enemy. Why? Why is an entire religion an enemy?
10: Because his eyes are open. He's been paying attention. This is a sharp elbow politics. It's tough rhetoric. I get it, why anybody's offended by it. But he's giving as good as he got. He's talking about Mamdani, as well as El Sayed, but mostly Mamdani.
9: Why is the religion in and of itself being described as the enemy of the United States?
10: You're putting words in his mouth there.
9: Terrorists are terrorists. I'm asking why Ted Cruz and you seem to want to make an entire religion
10: Again, you're putting words in my mouth, and I can't say it enough. The people who support radical Islamist violence are the people he's talking
9: about. He didn't say radical Islamist violence. He said Islamism. What does that mean?
10: He didn't say Islam.
11: Exactly.
10: You know the definitions.
9: So you're saying radical Islamic terrorism
10: and Islamism are the same thing, just like Palestinianism and being pro-Palestine are not the same thing.
9: That is a ridiculous argument.
10: I'm surprised you've never encountered it.
9: That is a
7: Yes.
8: Yeah.
7: You do this for a living?
8: Yeah, you don't know what Islamism is?
7: Wow.
8: I mean, dude, cut two here. This is 2016 Hillary Clinton talking about that.
7: Okay.
12: And I have clearly said that we face terrorist enemies who use Islam to justify slaughtering innocent people. And, you know, whether you call it radical jihadism, radical Islamism, I think they mean the same thing. I'm happy to say either, which is so evil and is got to be denounced by everyone, regardless of religion.
13: Remember when Hillary Clinton sounded normal, somewhat?
8: Oh, and that... Well,
7: you can get a lot of
13: comparatively
7: Democrats...
13: speaking?
7: Well, that have been around for a while, sounding normal if you just go back.
13: Isn't that weird?
8: That was 10 years ago.
13: Just
8: 10 years ago.
13: Yeah, 10 years.
8: She was talking about that. And the reason she was talking about it, though, and maybe this is why Abby Phillip is offended that you would criticize Islamism, and the reason they were talking about it is because it became really controversial that the Obama administration was really avoiding using the term radical Islamic terrorism. That was an interview that was on the heels of the Pulse nightclub shooting. And so that's why it was now becoming a bigger deal that Obama's administration wasn't pointing out why the guy shot up a gay nightclub in Florida.
7: Yeah.
13: If Abby Phillip is offended by it, chances are you're right.
8: Right.
7: I saw a dude, Wade Miller, on X. What he said would really make Abby Phillip freak out. Because he wrote, after 9/11, I dropped out of college and joined the Marines. And I knew that radical Islam was responsible for the attack. I wanted to have a rifle in my hand and go after those who were responsible for and in league with those who attacked us. Obviously, in hindsight, our missions in Iraq and Afghanistan were poorly executed with no achievable objective ever clearly articulated, devolving into nonsensical nation-building exercises. In the 25 years since, all of my experiences, including multiple deployments and decades of research, have led me to a more important realization. It wasn't radical Islam that attacked the United States. It was just Islam. And more importantly, that virtually no society that has seen a large influx of Islam has remained intact and otherwise survived it. Islam is the problem. And I realize how uncomfortable it is for Americans to speak in absolutes. And there may be outliers, but at large scale, Islam has never resulted in a society that embraces and appreciates human liberty. In the wild, Islam at scale destroys liberty, and it doesn't foster and build it. It is a political ideology doctrinally dedicated to the conquering and subjugation of all non-Muslims.
13: Mm-hmm.
7: But people in America do not... We don't want to be Islamophobic.
13: Mm-hmm.
7: Oh, I totally understand what he's saying. You know? I guess it takes guts to say it. Mm-hmm. Some people are out there doing it. Abby Field, I just... We'll see what you say if sometime down the road you're forced to wear a head covering.
8: Right.
7: I mean, go somewhere where that's the rule and see what happens.
8: Yeah.
7: I don't see women signing up to do that.
8: Well, no.
7: Yeah, anyway, more on that later. We got to get to the Gayle King audio.
8: Yeah. So the Lindsey Clancy juror, Paula Devlin, was on CBS Mornings and just completely blew Gayle King's mind.
7: If you haven't heard this yet, this is something.
0: I'm curious about the jurors themselves, because we know it was 9 women, 3 men. What was the age range? What was the racial makeup? I haven't heard any of that. What was it?
11: 70-ish to 22.
0: Mm-hmm.
11: And one person of color, and then everybody else was white. A lot of the jurors had children.
0: Uh-huh. And one person of color was a person of color, a woman or a man?
11: A man.
0: A man. Is a holdout juror a person, a black man?
11: Yes.
0: A black man is a holdout juror?
11: Yes.
0: Well, I have to sit with that for just a second. Was there...
13: Why?
0: Was there any specific evidence that swayed you?
8: That is...
7: Instant replay! Let's go back to the game film.
0: Is a holdout juror a person, a black man?
11: Yes.
0: What? A black man is a holdout juror?
11: Yes.
7: Is your hearing okay?
8: Yeah.
7: How's the? She already said it. Yes.
0: Well, I have to sit with that for just a second.
7: Well, I guess you do.
13: Why? Why do you have to sit with that for a second?
7: She's shocked.
13: Why?
7: How could a black man be the lone? We thought it was whitey.
8: Which, now that is hilarious enough that she's just shocked that, like, apparently black dudes would be, I mean... okay with
13: independently thinking.
7: We thought it was a guy rooted in the patriarchy and white supremacy.
8: Yeah. And then the other thing is, what's been pointed out is, remember that reporter? She got booted from the trial because she had known Lindsey Clancy, but and was supposed to be writing an article about that. And she got booted because she was videoed, you know, like smiling and laughing and mugging for the camera and all that.
7: Right.
8: She had recorded something on social media in which she was describing the breakdown of the jury by demographics, and she described that guy as a fabulous black man. And so people are wondering, were there 9 insufferable women, white women in Massachusetts, harping on a gay black man for not understanding the justice system for 7 days?
7: Oh, man.
8: If that gets confirmed... then I might die from a hilarity overdose. I mean, that's...
7: And either way, really, because I'm picturing this in my head. If it's your, you know, strong, traditional black man that's like, no, she killed those kids.
8: Yeah.
7: Heck no.
13: Right.
7: That's hilarious, because you can tell, because some of the most racist people are the rich white liberals.
8: Yeah.
7: And I don't know what their, you know, their financial situation is. But it's like, let's explain it slower to this guy.
8: It's not that they don't want to help. It's they don't know what to do.
13: I thought the same thing, David. Exactly. That great Joe Biden clip.
7: Yeah. Oh, that's incredible. Oh, my gosh. All right, more on that a little bit later. It's time. We do it a couple of times a day. Go around the table. It may not be the biggest story out there, but it caught your attention. You want to bring it in. David, today, what's your story?
8: Chris Cuomo was doing his show from the... a midterms convention. He got interrupted while he was interviewing James Carville.
7: Really?
8: Yeah, got interrupted by a cop.
7: No way.
13: James Carville was there?
8: No, he was, you know, he was Skyping in from his bed.
13: He was laying down on his bed. Yeah.
7: Okay. All right, roll it.
14: The last thing I want in this entire world, if I'm Mike Rogers, is for Trump to be the central part of the campaign.
15: Jimmy,
14: that's the last
15: hold on
14: thing
15: one
14: I
15: second.
14: Want.
15: Hold on, and Jimmy, hold on one second. There. Jimmy, hold on one second. Can I help you?
16: The alarm is going off downstairs.
15: Okay.
16: So they called us. They thought someone was breaking in.
15: There's a police officer here. There's an alarm going off. She wanted to make sure we're not breaking in. Do I look like I'm breaking
14: I
15: in, officer?
16: You do not. I wasn't sure.
15: Thank you for coming and doing the job.
16: You're welcome.
15: I'm not going to have you come on TV because you look better than I do. Keeping it real, Jimmy. Keeping it real. I thought it was the Trump goons coming to get me.
7: Hilarious.
8: Yeah.
7: I just love, too, this straight down the middle news guy. You know, journalist. Jimmy. James Carville? Does everyone call him Jimmy?
8: I guess.
13: No, just his close friends. Yeah.
7: Got it. Okay.
8: It is funny, too, because on the one hand, yeah, there's that, like, macho guy thing that he's trying to pull off. Mm-hmm. On the other hand, I did see some security at the convention. Pretty hot police officers there.
7: But yeah, they were attractive. There's no doubt about it. But the fact that he just slides in there, he looked better than me. Yeah. Little wink. You know I lift weights, right?
13: Yeah, that guy.
7: I work out a lot.
13: Yeah. Interviewing him.
7: Next day, he shows up in a tight T-shirt.
13: Oh, yeah.
7: First broadcast.
13: Right. He's ripped.
7: All right, Scotty, what do you got for your story?
13: Kind of a crazy story here. Thousands of Michigan residents discovered their newly issued enhanced driver's license and state ID cards, bizarrely, featured a stranger's face when they opened the mail and looked at their license. Approximately 8,200 cards that were created on August the 26th were misprinted because of an error by the state's vendor, according to Michigan Secretary of State's office. One woman said, I opened it up, and I took a look at it, and in the corner, you got the little picture of yourself in the corner, too?
7: Yeah.
13: On those things? It was a black guy. What? That's not me. She said, then I looked at the other particulars, like date of birth and this stuff. That was all wrong, too.
7: Wow.
13: So I'm like, what's going on? Apparently, this picture of this little black guy in the corner of this driver's license was like a test run where they just stuck it there, and instead somebody screwed it up, and so 8,200 people now have the IDs with the little black guy in the corner.
7: He was the lone juror. Yeah. They've outed him. You know that's what happened.
13: That would be quite startling, though. You wait all that time, you get in the mail, you look at it and go, wait a minute, that's
7: hey,
13: not me.
7: Who what's is going that? On? For my story, it's kind of an update. It's more to the story that I mentioned yesterday. We were, you know, in a break, and I'm looking at different news, and it was like the third story at Fox News, and it was Aaron Rodgers talking about Danica Patrick. I'm like, you care about this? Both of you guys, yeah, I want to hear it. Oh, yeah. There's more to this that I did not know as he was doing this interview. Apparently, not only Danica Patrick, but another ex of his, Shailene Woodley.
13: Yep, remember that one.
7: He talked about her, too.
13: Mm-hmm.
7: And I'm saying her first name right.
13: I think
7: know
13: she's
7: an actress. Yeah. Shailene?
13: Shailene, I think. Shailene, I don't know.
7: Well, she called it the darkest, hardest time of her life, dating Aaron Rodgers. It was really awful, traumatic. She went on to say, like, lost her soul and her happiness. Aaron Rodgers then in this interview saying, hey, listen, we got engaged December 2020, and she told me, hey, before we get married, I got to go bleep this guy. I'll have sex with him. She told Aaron Rodgers that.
13: Wow. Well, that's honesty. That's right up front. You know, you want an honest relationship with the person you're going to marry.
7: So I don't think it was an open relationship.
13: No, I just say you got to be honest with him, yeah.
7: She's got to go do that. What does that say to Aaron Rodgers?
13: I think that's a deal breaker.
7: I'm suffering in this area? It's not enough?
8: Right.
13: That's a deal breaker.
7: That's
8: well,
7: not good.
8: It's Hollywood. It's show business, you know?
7: Man, oh, man. But anyway, and I told you what he had said about Danica Patrick. She was not fun to be around, all of that. But he had a message for both of them where he said, the height of their fame is when they were with me. They get clicks when they say my name because I'm a lightning rod. People actually give a bleep. Stop talking about me. You're not relevant. Move on with your life.
13: Dang. Wow, that's scorching too.
7: Holy smokes! That's something, huh?
13: Yep.
7: All right. I know we got to get to a news update with you and Nimrod's in the news coming up.
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25: Still trying to wrap up this accident, Loop 12 northbound before you get to I-35 with the right lane blocked. Traffic is stopped for a moment as they hook up the wreckers and traffic's backed up across the bridge as you come from 114. So an extra 20 minutes through there. 35W southbound right before you get to 604 in Alvarado. There's road work and that's about a 5 minute delay. I-35 northbound at Inwood. A new wreck just came in the right lane. It's slow for about 2-3 minutes. With WBAP first traffic, I'm...
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3: The DEA has seized over 2,000 pounds of meth that was poorly concealed in a shipment of cabbages. This was in the Rio Grande Valley, coming across the border. And yeah, by poorly concealed, it means like just under like the leaves. They just wrapped cabbage leaves around bags of meth.
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2: 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We go to Florida. You got three drunk dudes. Taylor Smith, 22. Yeldris Diaz, 21. And Alan Kustick, 19. They're only wearing underwear outside of a Waffle House. And they're throwing beef sticks at the window. So cops are called. They're sitting outside a laundromat across the street. They were arrested. But court police records don't indicate why the beef sticks were employed. And that's Nimrod in the News.
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1: On the ones.
16: Northbound Loop 12, Walton Walker at the 35 merge. The right lane is still blocked, so you're single file through there. And it's a good 20 minutes as you come from 114. I-35 northbound Inwood, there's a wreck in the right lane, so that's 2 or 3 minutes. And there's roadwork in Alvarado, 35 southbound, approaching 604. Those delays come from 917. That's going to take you at least 5 minutes. With WBAP first traffic and weather on the ones, I'm Julie DeHardy.
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17: From the WBAP On-Time Experts 24-7 Weather Center, a couple of pop-up storms on weather radar coming in from the northwest, drifting to the southeast. There's a stalled out front overhead. Temperatures near 100 today. Less of a storm chance over the weekend with low 100s. 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For WBAP News, I'm meteorologist Scott Lauriemore at the Weather Channel.
15: It's 92 degrees in Dallas and 92 in Fort Worth. During his address at the RNC midterm convention yesterday, Texas Senator Ted Cruz called out the Democratic Party.
18: And we are witnessing a new and dangerous red-green alliance. Communists and Islamists coming together and sweeping over the Democrat Party.
15: Cruz also warned about the spread of radical Islam.
18: Sharia law is fundamentally inconsistent with the Constitution, and we need to stand together and stop it now.
15: Governor Greg Abbott also advocated for the banning of Sharia law yesterday. Your money news brought to you by NetWorthRadio.com. U.S. inflation accelerated last month as gas prices spiked in the wake of renewed fighting in the Middle East. The Labor Department says the Consumer Price Index rose 3.4%. Checking Wall Street, Dow Jones Industrial Average up 587 points to 52,651. NASDAQ up by 292 to 26,374. S&P 500 in the green by 78 to 7,669. 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I'm Mike Trina. 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
7: The Markley, Van Camp, and Robbins Show. 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The video of Zoran Mamdani and AOC is being shared all over the place.
8: Oh, yeah, because while there are people crying as the victims of 9/11's names are being read at this Ground Zero ceremony, they're spotted just having a friendly little chat and sort of yucking it up, laughing, smiling, having a grand old time, catching up.
7: Man, oh, man. They don't understand optics. I thought they were both pros at this.
8: Yeah, well, they didn't think that the cameras would be on them. It is.
9: You have to assume the camera's always going to be on you if you're him.
7: Yeah, or her.
9: Yeah, well, together. Holy cow!
8: I did notice that the camera seemed, at least in the clip that I've seen, camera pans away pretty quickly.
7: Yeah,
8: it's like somebody in the control room is like, "Uh-oh."
7: Yeah. Okay. You can go off of that. And again, the guy that's crying right before the shot goes to him. He's got his head down. It's like he's leaning against this small little wall. And his head is down on his arms, and you can tell he's just sobbing. And do you understand why? I mean, I just heard the audio again of this woman that called her husband to tell him that she loved him. She was in the plane that hit the second tower. She knew something was wrong and was, it was weird. She's trying to, like, let him know it's okay, but please tell all of my family that I love him. It's like she knew that there was a good chance she wasn't going to make it, but at the same time didn't want to worry him too much. And she was saying, if you're there, pick up. But he wasn't there, and she just left the message. Heard a lot of those, man. It is. It's gut-wrenching. And I do think it's good to remember exactly what happened that day. So many people don't. It's also good, obviously, if you have kids.
8: Yeah.
7: Depending on age, of course. But to let them know exactly what happened and why it happened.
9: Well, because they may not be taught it.
7: Exactly.
9: Anywhere else. I mean, you're kind of up to the parents to do that, yes.
7: Pretty much with everything.
9: Yeah. Well, yeah.
7: But that's one of those where you used to just think, well, that's going to be taught.
9: Yeah, well, yeah.
7: No.
8: Yeah. No. What do you think is the appropriate age to start talking to them now that it's a historical event 25 years ago? And I'm actually honestly asking because I don't know if my daughter's going to hear about. She's in first grade. I don't know if that's something that they tell the kids about in first grade.
7: I don't think so.
9: I doubt it.

0: draft?
1: I didn't. Mine was the first year where you didn't have to, where you had to register, but you weren't, there was no selective service.
0: Right.
1: Yeah, okay.
0: You had to register.
1: Yeah, I did have to register, yes.
0: I'm like, how did you not have to register?
1: No, I did.
2: I had to register.
1: Mine was the first group that there was no selective service.
0: Got it.
1: So, you know, you register just in case, you know, all hell breaks loose.
0: Yeah.
1: But if it doesn't, then it was all volunteer at that point, so.
0: Yeah. You know, I saw a few, you know, different either news services or websites giving, you know, tips on how to talk to kids.
1: Right.
0: About 9/11.
1: Yeah, that is interesting. I'm curious as to how you broached that subject.
0: Yeah, and I would say for the most part, it was advice that I wouldn't agree with, but that's usually the way it goes with a lot of these types of places. No, yes.
1: I'm not completely surprised at that.
0: Yeah. Because in this, all of it, it's like six different things. None of them mentioned to talk about who was responsible and why.
2: Golly.
0: That seems to be, you know, pretty important.
2: That is a big part of it, yes.
0: The story. David, you had a couple of clips from family. Go ahead, you're laughing.
2: Well, I'm sorry, it's so ridiculous. You can't talk about who did it and why?
1: Right.
2: It's like, yeah, and then a lot of Jews in Europe were mass murdered by people. We're not going to talk about what they believed, but just they just died. They were killed. Okay, that's it.
0: Dude, people are afraid to do it. It seems like so many in the country have been conditioned to almost not even bring it up because that'd be Islamophobic.
2: Yeah, like, you would never do that, like the genocide in Rwanda. You're like, yeah, a bunch of people just didn't kind of like each other, and they just killed each other. I don't know. You're going to ask your mother. You know?
1: Like, right.
0: Right.
2: What yeah. is that?
0: Yes. You had a couple of clips of some people talking about the deep state on this one.
2: Oh, yeah. So during the 9/11 remembrance ceremony where they're reading the names of the victims, families of the victims are up there reading. This guy lost his aunt and went kind of scorched earth on the government.
0: Okay.
3: For 25 years, the deep state has hidden the truth about what happened that day 25 years ago. President Trump, you're our last hope. Release the unredacted files that implicate Saudi Arabia while what's left of the victims' families are still alive to see it.
0: I think it's a valid point.
2: Yeah.
0: Mm-hmm. Saudi Arabia. By the way, side note, did you guys see anything about TMZ with their own documentary? Have you heard about this at all?
1: No.
0: About the fifth plane?
2: No, I haven't heard anything about that.
0: Okay, let me bring this up. Because if you're online at all, you'll see all the different conspiracy theories out there.
1: Yeah, there are millions.
0: Oh, yeah. And some of them are batnuts crazy, and others at least have some sort of fact where you're like, oh, well, I wonder what that's really all about. This documentary, it's not coming up. Now I'm like, okay, we're going on limited amount of sleep after
1: a
0: flight being delayed multiple times.
1: Well, we got to get into that at some point today. Was there a
0: fever dream? No. Yeah, exclusive. TMZ, a fifth plane was targeted for mass destruction, something the government does not want you to know. So says the pilot, the flight attendants, the airline's dispatcher, and others. I think I've seen some stuff on this over the years, but now I forget what I've read.
2: Yeah,
0: because it would have been like, I don't know, 17 years
1: ago.
0: So
1: they're maintaining there was a secret flight that we missed?
0: Scheduled to take off from JFK at 9 a.m.
1: And what happened?
0: It didn't take off, but there's been interviews with the crew and different people, and they did not want people to know that there was actually another plane that was designated.
2: Like they were able to stop it before it took off.
0: Yes, and there's hard evidence people were hiding in the hatch of the plane. Only to surface after the plane was evacuated and locked, presumably looking to recover incriminating evidence. And the FBI secretly interviewed the entire flight crew and even presented them with a lineup. Yet Flight 23 became a deep, dark secret. The government, the FBI, and the United Airlines have all been radio silent. Watch TMZ Investigates 9/11, the fifth plane, on YouTube.
2: All right.
0: I haven't seen it, but I knew I saw something on that. But there's a bunch of them out there. And some have released other videos saying, see, here's the actual plane that's going into, you know, the second tower.
1: Yeah.
0: Some are like, there's no plane.
2: Yeah.
0: And then people saying there was no plane with the Pentagon. That's gone on for a long time.
2: Oh, yeah. And jet fuel can't melt steel beams or whatever.
1: Right.
2: It's like, well, it doesn't have to melt it. It just has to.

0: 25 years ago, America woke up to an ordinary Tuesday. And by the end of September 11th, 2001, nearly 3,000 lives have been lost. Mothers and fathers, sons and daughters, friends, family, colleagues, neighbors, heroes. At the 9/11 Memorial, the names of those who were lost are etched in bronze. A permanent reminder that every number represented a person who was loved and is still missed. 25 years later, we remember, we honor, we will never forget.
1: WBAP.
2: The Markley Van Camp and Robbins Show. Jamie Markley, David Van Camp, Scott Robbins, and the five stories we're watching today.
3: One, two, three, four, five.
4: Right, number five, the Senate Leadership Fund is finally spending money for the Texas Senate race. The Texas PAC just reserved $50 million for Republican Senate nominee Ken Paxton. Number four, the Houthi rebels have basically completed their push to take control of Yemen's Red Sea coastline, tightening their grip on one of the most important shipping routes and delivering a big boost for their backers in Iran. Saudi Arabia, as of now, is saying, yeah, that's Yemen's problem. Awesome.
2: Religion of peace.
4: Yes. Number three, U.S. diesel prices hit a new record of over $6 a gallon nationwide. That is going to hurt at Walmart. Well, what, November?
2: Maybe a little before.
4: Maybe a little before. Yeah, in about a month we're going to hit that. Yikes. Let's see. Number two, consumer prices did rise. This is just overall inflation at 3.4% last month, the same pace as July, meaning the Federal Reserve might move to increase interest rates again. And number one, families of 9/11 victims demanded accountability for Saudi Arabia during the victim name reading ceremony today. Pretty stunning and dramatic move on their part. And those are the top five stories that we're watching today. 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
5: You know, we talked about something the other day with the Republican convention. We were there in Dallas, wondering about the timing, because Wednesday you had the kickoff of the NFL season.
4: Mm-hmm.
5: And then you had J.D. Vance keynote last night. Trump closed it out. But you knew there was not going to be a ton of talk about that today because it's the 25th anniversary of 9/11. Did the planners take all this into consideration? That's what you wonder.
4: Yeah,
6: I don't know.
5: For the most impact?
6: Yeah.
5: I don't know, man.
6: Bring that up, I don't know.
5: Maybe if you'd have waited a week?
4: I don't know.
6: Maybe there's scheduling conflicts, and who knows?
5: You don't know. No. But, I mean, I think it's a fair question.
6: Or maybe that was on purpose.
5: How?
6: Maybe to emphasize what the president has done or doing or continues to do.
5: But, again, you're competing for eyeballs.
4: Yeah.
5: And coverage.
6: Well, you know, it didn't spill over to the 11th. But you're right.
5: But I mean, today.
6: I know what you mean. Yeah.
5: If it's not the anniversary, there's more talk about what happened last night.
6: I thought it was a little curious. I mean, the one thing that did pop out about last night was Trump was like, you know, vote for Republicans or go to hell. I'm paraphrasing.
5: You're right. But, yeah, you got to vote.
6: Yeah.
5: Well, you go to hell.
6: Yeah, you go to hell.
5: Yeah. That was a funny
6: line.
5: Which,
6: again, it's a troll job, but everybody freaked out.
5: Who freaked out?
6: All the left did. I saw it all over social media this morning.
5: Okay. All right.
7: Who is he to take me to hell? He's the one that's going to go to hell.
5: Right, I'm sure.
6: Yeah.
5: Okay. You said, David, NBC actually praised this convention?
4: I thought this was shocking to me. Yeah, as they were wrapping up the coverage last night, one of the commentators comes on.
5: Okay, we'll hear part of this.
8: Here, as we watch this whole thing play out and the balloons are starting to come down, I think there was a lot of skepticism, even amongst Republicans, about the utility of this. But they're... In terms of stagecraft, I think they pulled this off. It was really well done in terms of the optics.
5: Yeah.
8: These pictures are going to resonate with some voters across the country. It's going to be able to be used.
5: Okay. Yeah. There is that. But you just wonder.
6: I understand what you're saying, yeah.
5: Oh, yeah. I got a hilarious piece of audio with the Clancy trial and more 9/11 straight ahead.
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9: On the ones.
11: At the I-35E, northbound at Inwood, we've got accident activity on the right side of the roadway. Now, traffic slow coming from the downtown area of Dallas, and that's going to take you probably about 10 minutes to get through. They just cleared the Denton accident. This is 35 northbound at South Loop 288, so still a few minutes through there, 5 minutes or so. 30 eastbound, right after Green Oaks, the slow-moving maintenance vehicles are there in the left lane. That's going to hold you up for about 5 minutes. With WBAP First Traffic, I'm Julie DeHardy.
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10: Your forecast from the WBAP on-time experts 24-7 Weather Center. Today, mostly sunny with a high near 97, heat index 103. Tonight, mostly clear with a low around 79. Tomorrow, sunny and hot with a high near 101. Heat index about 105. It's 92 degrees in Dallas and 92 in Fort Worth. 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
10: 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NASDAQ is up 327 to 26,408. S&P 500 in the green by 83 to 7,675. 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
7: The Markley Van Camp and Robin Show. Jamie Markley, David Van Camp, Scott Robbins. I'm losing my voice. All right, we're all right.
8: Yeah, we're fine.
7: I got back from Dallas. Good time there. A little problem with the flight, but it's all right. It's good.
8: Little problem.
7: I know you're going on very little sleep. We're going on a little sleep, but that's all right.
8: Yeah.
7: No problem.
8: Change
7: just makes the takes hotter.
8: Three times.
7: Yeah, that's all right.
8: You're in gate F. No, you're in gate G. No, you're in gate I. What is going on?
7: The good thing is, under that kind of annoyance,
8: yeah,
7: you're very cool about it. You don't lash out. You don't constantly.
8: I didn't lash out at anybody in particular.
9: Who did you make cry?
8: I didn't make anybody cry.
7: No. No, I'm just saying, it's not like he will roll with it and say, hey, you know, we're still going to get home. It's going to be okay. What?
8: I know. Just, well, you know, and here's the thing. I mean, you guys may not know this, but, you know, we're sitting there in the airplane, finally get on the plane, late.
7: Yeah.
8: Because we had another a woman who was the nose pierced girl.
7: Well, with the Harry Potter purse?
8: Harry Potter purse, who for some reason couldn't figure out how to get on the flight that she was supposed to get on.
7: Oh, with the 10 to 15 minute conversation with the one worker?
8: Yeah, and it's just over
7: and because
8: and over.
7: We're supposed to board, and all of a sudden the boarding stops for this conversation that's going on.
8: Yeah, that lasts at least 10 minutes, if not longer.
7: Yeah.
8: And it's like, what is going on here? So I'm thinking...
7: She looked very conservative, too.
8: Yeah.
10: Hello! Yeah.
8: She had the backpack on and the nose ring, and yeah, she was... Anyway, that happens. So we get on the plane, right? We're on the plane.
7: Yeah.
8: So, okay, all right, we're going to be late, but not that bad, right?
7: Yeah, we're late.
8: So the captain comes on and goes, ladies and gentlemen, there is the VIP leaving the airport, and so there will be about a 45-minute to an hour delay. What?
7: Yeah, can't get to the runway.
8: 45 minutes to an hour. Well, the only thing I can think of is it's Trump.
7: Well, of course.
9: It'd have been.
8: And so I asked one of the flight attendants, I said, by the way, is that Trump? She goes, yeah, I think it is. So... we're coming off the plane, and I say to the pilot, so who was the VIP? And he said, it was Trump. I said, okay. They'd shut everything down. Well, no one was leaving. No one was coming in. Nothing was happening.
7: He's the president, Scott.
8: I understand that. But it's just like, to be caught up in something like that.
10: Scott!
8: is really something.
9: That's what happens, though. They got to clear the runway. They got to get everybody on board, and they can't have the riffraff clogging up the airspace.
8: And then they were like, well, we're going to push off, and hopefully we'll be able to, you know, get this thing in the air. But, you know, we got a lot of flights going out right now because they all got backed up. A lot of guys coming in.
7: But you just rolled with it. You just took it as it come. No, you freaking didn't. Of course not.
8: Yeah.
7: You made it very pleasant for me.
8: Yeah, you just...
10: I'm sorry, women. Damn it.
8: You just put on headphones at some point and just stopped listening.
7: Yeah, and you were saying something, and I just kept pointing to the earbud.
8: I know you did.
7: I'm listening to Avenged Sevenfold Anything. I need something louder. I can't take it anymore.
8: I'm just done talking to you.
9: I was listening to comedy albums in my truck, driving down 35. It was awesome.
8: Yeah, well, I was like, God, we could have ridden with Van Camp and gotten home quicker.
7: All I kept saying was, you know what, because I was looking at all this stuff for the remembrance of 9/11, and all I could think is these family members. So I would... every once in a while, you say, you know, yeah, this is a pain in the neck. However, we got it pretty good.
8: Oh,
7: it's
8: no
7: not
8: question.
7: So bad. But you didn't want to hear that at that time.
8: Well, it's not that I didn't want to hear it, now that I don't believe it. It's just like, what is going... And you said to me, if it weren't for Harry Potter backpack and the nose ring girl, we would have left.
7: Because it would have been 10 minutes earlier, because the...
8: we had a window.
7: Pilot
8: yeah.
7: said, he goes, we just missed it, getting out there ahead of time.
9: Yeah. Oh, no.
7: Yeah.
8: But Harry Potter nose ring held everything up.
7: Yeah. So there you go.
8: She didn't understand it's how to fine. Get on a plane.
7: But we got on the plane. We got home safe. It's all good, man.
8: Yeah, it was. And they really did make up a lot of time in the air. So it wasn't nearly as bad as I thought it was going to be.
7: All right. Are you done complaining?
8: No, it was just weird. I can.
7: No,
8: tell
7: we're moving on. I'm telling you right now, we're moving on. We got other clips to get
8: Fine,
7: to.
8: You're running the control over there. You can do whatever you want.
7: No more bitching. My gosh.
8: I'm not. It's an observation.
7: Yeah.
8: And you know, some people were asked, "Did you see Air Force One?" And no, we didn't.
7: Okay.
8: Would have been cooler if we did.
7: You ready to move on now?
8: Yeah, whenever you're ready.
7: Okay.
8: That's fine. Go ahead.
7: All right. Let's get to Abdul, since on the remembrance of 9/11, he is going to talk about how it was a terrible day, is he?
9: Yeah, this is the Michigan Democrat Senate candidate, Abdul El-Sayed. He spent the last couple of weeks explaining away past statements, kind of sort of justifying, he would say contextualizing 9/11, okay, or saying that we should center the people affected by the ensuing war. He also has tried to distance himself from commentator Hassan Piker, who says America deserved 9/11. Well, then today, his team got on the old ChatGPT and wrote him a nice robot heartfelt tribute to the victims of this terror attack.
7: Okay.
0: They didn't just attack America that day. They attacked the idea of America, the notion of a nation brought together by ideals where it doesn't matter how you pray or if you pray at all, a place where freedom and commitment to justice bind us even if, at times, we struggle to fully realize it. Today, on 9/11, we honor the...
7: you mean the place that you want to tear apart?
9: Yeah.
7: That place? Mm-hmm. Okay.
0: We honor the lives that were taken from us in a terrible act of terrorism. Nothing can justify the murder of innocent civilians. Nothing.
7: I don't believe you.
0: And on this day, we mourn the victims, their families, and the destruction those terrorists caused. They tried to diminish America. They tried to make her smaller. They tried to turn us against each other. They failed.
7: Did they?
0: We honor today the memories
7: You're of those here.
0: Who were lost by doing what her attackers and detractors could never do, by building. We build an America that is bigger.
7: No, you want to tear it apart.
0: More empowering, more just.
7: I don't know who's more full of... than him or Tallarico?
9: I think it's him. I think he's more sinister than Tallarico, and I think Tallarico is very sinister. But
7: I'm just saying full of baloney.
9: Oh, him.
7: Of representing what they're really about. Probably him.
9: Well, and also, you know, people who are getting pretty good at spotting AI text, the number of it's not this, it's that, that's like a crutch that ChatGPT has, and a lot LLMs have. That was totally written. At least in part, you know, they may have massaged some of the language, but the structure of that was almost certainly AI.
7: Man, you know, hearing that, I don't think we have time for this right now. Okay, I'll just tell you. It was, I think it was called That Southern Girl on X wrote this thing. I was just reminded of it as he was spewing forth this nonsense. It was like this little note that said, "Dear Muslims, my family and I have decided to move from the United States to a Muslim country. We haven't picked which one yet. We're still comparing which one offers the best benefits package. All my neighbors want to come too, and my neighbors' neighbors, and their friends' friends. Millions of us will show up with suitcases and a sense of entitlement. And as a large Christian community, we'll need a few small changes. Please start building churches immediately. Real churches with nice loud bells, the kind that can be heard in the town square." It goes on with different things. We'll gather to pray to our Almighty God on your streets and your parks and on the lawns of your mosques. And we'll be an oppressed minority, so have to be understanding and adapt to our ways of life. Every supermarket is going to have to stock real pork, ham, bacon. We're bringing our dogs, too. Okay? So you'll need dog parks. And when the weather's nice, dudes go shirtless and ladies like to wear shorts and tank tops. You need to adapt. Okay? While we're at it, some of your religious holidays are a bit too much. They could offend the Christian community, so we'd appreciate it if you discreetly just kind of get rid of them. And then schools and workplaces, our kids and employees must be able to wear large crosses, say prayers, eat ham sandwiches in the cafeteria. Yes. And learn Christian principles without anyone getting criticized. We also demand chapels or Christian prayer rooms in every building, plus translators, because we have no intention of learning Arabic. And if any of this is rejected, please send a list of police station addresses so we can report you for discrimination, Christianophobia, racism, and anything we don't like. So, yeah, we appreciate it. And thanks in advance for your tolerance and compassion. After all, diversity is our strength. Thank you. A very reasonable Christian. There you go. I thought that was fantastic.
9: I like that.
7: That's pretty good, man.
8: That's pretty good.
7: All right, with that, if we don't have time, that'll be my story.
8: All right.
7: But I have another one. But we do this a couple of times a day. Go around the table. May not be the biggest story out there, but it caught your attention. So, David, what's your story here?
9: My story is Secretary Mark Wayne Mullen, Secretary of the Department of Homeland Security, says the government knows Representative Ilhan Omar married her brother in an effort to bring him to the United States. He was talking to Benny Johnson. He said, we know that she married her brother to try to bring him into the United States. And he said, something's going to happen. There's an investigation ongoing.
11: Oh, boy.
9: That's a pretty major claim. And, boy, if this turns out to be one of those, like, Pam Bondi, I have documents on my desk moments, he's going to be shown the boot.
7: Yeah, I don't think so. When people have investigated this,
9: yeah,
7: they had the goods. Oh, my gosh. Yeah, that'll be something.
12: Some people did something.
7: Yeah, they did.
8: Can't wait.
7: All right, Scotty, what do you got for your story?
8: We're talking about school curriculums right now and the teaching of 9/11 and if that's happening at all. One of the schools that was mentioned in this piece I wrote was Fairfax County. That's the border of many residents between that and the Pentagon, actually. It's very close. So one of the moms brought home this piece of curriculum floating around. Fairfax County's new 9/11 teaching guide devotes roughly half of its content to creating, quote, safe spaces for Muslim and Middle Eastern students, while mentioning military families three times and first responders one time. The guide also includes the do and don't list for teachers. Among the don't associate the 9/11 attacks with Islam or Muslims.
7: Well, sounds like ABC News.
8: Right. Don't center the extremist or the acts of the extremists.
7: Unreal.
8: That's just a sampling of what's going on in Fairfax County as we were talking about whether it's going to be taught in schools or not.
7: Oh, man. Not even surprised.
8: Jeez.
7: For my story, happy to see this. There's been a little backlash toward Lindsey Clancy from some women out there that have learned more about her.
9: Oh, yeah?
7: Including this particular black woman that posted on social media. She feels a little hoodwinked, actually, about what was sold to her. And I think I said it to Andres. He got all the bad words out.
8: Okay, David, just in case.
9: All right, just in case.
8: Thank you.
7: I had him take out all the B words. She says, bitch, a lot.
8: Okay.
7: And then there was a mofo, I think, in there, something like that. But anyway.
13: Okay. We're talking about some put yourself in Lindsay's shoes, you know what I mean? Like, he was rich. I'm finding out more and more about this every day. I didn't know this was a rich we were speaking on behalf of. I didn't know her husband made $40,000 a month and didn't have to work. I didn't know she had a maid. I didn't know she had a housekeeper. I didn't know she had a nanny. I didn't know her kids went to school 3 days out the week. I didn't know she had both sets of grandparents helping her. I didn't know her husband worked from home. I didn't know a lot of things about this privilege was a person. Hey, what are you on? Not going to understand a poor mom.
7: If privilege was a person, this...
8: Yeah.
7: And then we get inside of the mindset a little bit. Okay, because it's like, wow, this doesn't seem to make sense to her. However, if you're poor, it would have been okay to strangle your kids, apparently. That's what I'm getting.
8: Yeah, that was a weird thing to say.
7: Here you go. And go.
13: It's like, oh, my kids, we don't even have food. Like, even then, give them up. But a poor person, I can kind of see where they're coming from. This is balling out of control. Like, even then, I should have known it said she jumped from a second story window. I'm like, got two stories in their house. Money.
7: If you got two stories, you got a lot of money.
8: Yeah.
7: She's not going to feel bad for her. Again, if it's a poor person, you can totally understand. Then you can see it. Then, hey, you strangle them, of course. But that rich, are you kidding me?
8: It's weird. It's like you're applauding, then she gets to that part, like, oh, no.
7: Okay. Got a news update, and we'll set you up with our Friday Five in just a few.
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20: 183 westbound approaching 820. We had a fender bender for just a few minutes, so you might hit the brakes a little bit through there, but it is clearing out. Then 30 eastbound approaching Cooper. We've got this maintenance in the left lane. They're moving slowly, but still causing some delays for a good 10 minutes in the area. With WBAP First Traffic.
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3: News update, David Van Camp.
4: Well, U.S. officials confirming strikes on Saudi pumping stations with drones likely launched from Iraq. So that is creating a double choke point in the Middle East when it comes to exporting oil and gas.
3: Wow.
4: So this is a bad idea. This is a bad thing that's happening right now.
3: No kidding. You know, we've heard so many different stories of different heroes from 9/11. I mean, this is just like one of many.
5: I was packing my bag, and I noticed Jim Berger walk past, and he had earlier heard me say that a bomb had gone off, and he came by to tell us that he had heard that it was actually a plane that had gone into the North Tower, Tower 1. So if you were at the 92nd floor or above, there was no escape. And what had started as a beautiful day was now turning brown. There was paper swirling outside our window. And at that point, it's when Jim said, time to go home. And we thought, this is great. It's not even 9 a.m. And we were headed home. As I headed to the elevators, Jim went down the corridor. He was doing another sweep of the floor. He wanted to make sure everybody knew there was time to go. And there was nobody left. Jim did not make it out.
3: You hear so many stories like that, man. So it was... We're thinking about that. I'm like, what are we going to do for a Friday 5? 9/11. You could only really come up with just heroes.
2: Right.
3: And celebrate the heroes of that day. So we're doing songs with hero in the title. Rank it as we always do. And if you want to get in early, the number 1-888-485-MVCR. Again, 1-888-485-MVCR. Songs with hero in the title for the Friday 5. Next.
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1: On the ones.
14: Southbound I-35W in Fort Worth from Golden Triangle Boulevard over to North Loop 820. That'll take you a little more than 10 minutes. Then it's 5 minutes into downtown from Northside Drive over to I-30. Heading eastbound on I-30 from East Loop 820 over to Highway 360 in Arlington. Expect about a 15-minute trip. And watch for construction southbound 360. It's partially blocking the ramp to eastbound I-20. With WBAP First Traffic and Weather on the Ones, I'm Dave Allen.
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17: From the WBAP On-Time Experts 24-7 Weather Center, watch your weather radar again today. A couple of pop-up storms coming in from the northwest. There's a stalled-out front overhead and temps in the upper 90s for this afternoon. Less of a storm chance over the weekend with triple digits back Saturday and Sunday. 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For WBAP News, I'm meteorologist Scott Lariamore at the Weather Channel.
13: It's 94 degrees in both Dallas and Fort Worth. The first of its kind RNC midterm convention wrapped up in Dallas. Clayton Neville has a recap.
18: A long list of Republican leaders spoke, including Dallas Mayor Eric Johnson.
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18: Leaders like Lieutenant Governor Dan Patrick.
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21: You know what happens if you don't vote? 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
13: And that's Fox's Madison Allworth reporting. 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NASDAQ up by 310, that is, 26,391. 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I'm Mike Trina. 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

0: 25 years ago, America woke up to an ordinary Tuesday. And by the end of September 11th, 2001, nearly 3,000 lives have been lost. Mothers and fathers, sons and daughters, friends, family, colleagues, neighbors, heroes. At the 9/11 Memorial, the names of those who were lost are etched in bronze. A permanent reminder that every number represented a person who was loved and is still missed. 25 years later, we remember. We honor. We will never forget.
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9: 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We're still doing a countdown on Friday 5.
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9: All right. Countdown today in honor of the heroes of 9/11. Yes, songs with hero in the title. And as always, we rank it by, okay, how big a song was it chart-wise, or how iconic is the song, 1 to 10? Does it stand the test of time, 1 to 10? How much do you personally like it, 1 to 10? Put it all together, and we have our list. Strong list.
10: Yeah. Oh, yeah.
9: But that wasn't very convincing, David.
10: Yeah. Yeah, I mean, it's all right. It's all right.
9: Yeah.
10: No, I think it's a good list. Yeah.
9: It is.
10: It's solid.
9: Yes. I mean, I think, as always, if you're ranking your favorite songs, it's a little bit different because some of your favorite songs might be some that either weren't a hit or weren't that well known, whatever. But it's still fun to count them down. The number is 1-888-485-MVCR. And who's up first?
10: We got Mary in Delaware getting in first.
9: All right. Oh, yeah.
10: Hi, Mary.
14: Hey, guys. Hey, no technical difficulties today?
10: Doesn't sound like it, no.
14: Okay.
9: So far, so good.
10: What, here? No.
14: So today, I'm going to go with, on this Never Forget 911 Day, I'm going to go with Heroes by David Bowie.
10: Yep.
9: Good song.
15: Number four.

0: Did you play that at Top 40?
1: No.
0: Was that a hit at Top 40?
1: I don't think so.
0: Okay.
1: That's a classic. I mean, it's certainly a test of time. Everybody knows that song.
0: It's been used in a ton of commercials.
1: Oh, yeah. Yeah.
2: Yeah. I like that song.
1: Me too.
0: Okay.
1: I wish I could swing
2: like the dolphins.
1: Yes. Yeah. My favorite lines from the song. Yes.
0: That's hilarious.
1: David and I came up with the same one at the same time.
0: All right, David, who's next?
2: Well, yeah. Yeah, it was not a hit. All right. I was trying to defend David Bowie here, but now I'm not going to be able to do it.
0: I didn't think it was.
1: No, not a big hit. You played it at Rock Radio.

0: Foreigner, Jukebox Hero.
1: Oh, yeah.
2: Well, it's a walk-off for Woody.
3: Number one.
4: Okay, that was a huge hit. They test the timer.
1: Yeah.
4: And I think everybody likes it to some degree.
1: I like it, but I can't help but laugh because it is just really corny song. It is like absurdly.
2: He had one guitar.
1: Come on.
2: Yes.
4: Oh, yeah. It's like every kid's dream, David. Why are you a dream killer?
5: It was the anthem, though.
1: I believe that song was written when the songwriter was 12.
4: Okay.
5: When my daughter was little. Little, and I would have that song on in the car or whatever. She would say she thought it was Juice Box Hero for a long time.
4: Really?
5: Like the little juice boxes the kids get in kindergarten.
4: Hilarious. I got to tell you, so I mentioned I saw my buddy Damon and Lynyrd Skynyrd over the summer, and he told me, because they're doing the Double Trouble Tour with Foreigner, and he's like, seriously, dude, don't miss Foreigner. I'm buddies with their singer, Louis Maldonado. And I'm like, okay. He goes, here's the crazy thing. I've been friends with that dude for 25 years. He goes, and I'm telling you, he will be the best guitar player at that place tonight. I'm like, okay. Dude, none of us knew he could sing. He was a backup guitarist in Foreigner. And when Kelly Hansen decided to retire, and they were looking, and he started singing, they're like, oh my gosh. And so we made sure to get there for Foreigner. That dude is amazing.
1: That's crazy.
4: As a vocalist. Yeah, he's great.
1: Yeah.
4: And it's cool because Lou Gramm comes out, at least the show I was at, and did this whole thing and thanking the guys that were on stage to keep like the spirit of Foreigner alive because there's no original members out there. It was a cool experience, man. Really enjoyed
5: it. Did Lou sing some songs?
4: He came out for the very last song.
5: How'd he do?
4: I wasn't there for the, because we were doing the backstage thing with Skynyrd.
5: All right.
4: So anyway. Yeah, but I think it was really well done.
5: That's cool.
4: And now, on with the countdown, David.
1: All right, let's talk to Randy. Hey, Randy.
6: Yes, sir.
1: What'd you think?
4: What you thinking, Randy, for a hero song?
6: Well, first of all, happy Songbird Friday for you guys. The song is not very popular, but it was Sammy Hagar's Remember the Heroes.
4: Dude, I love that song. Great call. Yes.
6: Me too.
4: Yep. Rock Radio did play that. You know what album that on?
5: It's from the 80s.
4: Yes, you can tell.
5: It's not the Hampton album, is it?
4: No.
5: Okay.
4: It's Three Log Box.
5: Oh, yeah. Okay.
4: Yeah.
5: Yeah, with the keyboard.
4: Yes.
5: Flourishes in the background.
4: Yeah, it was like every producer and label was telling rock bands, you got to have a little keyboard in there to make it radio friendly.
5: Yeah.
4: Dio still hates Rainbow in the Dark for that.
5: Yeah. I think it adds to Rainbow in the Dark.
4: No.
5: I like it. I like that song.
4: Yeah. I like that song.
5: Yeah.
4: I think it would have been fine without that.
2: You're right now.
4: Yeah. All right.
5: Ronnie James Dio can sell it, man.
4: Oh, dude.
1: Well, he can sell anything.
4: Yeah, no doubt.
5: Sing a cereal box. Sound convincing.
4: Well, remember, he did that Budweiser ad.
5: Oh, yeah, that's right. That's right.
4: Singing This One's for You.
5: Yeah.
4: Hilarious. All right. Songs with Hero in the title for the Friday Five. And who's next, David?
1: Let's talk to John in Deep Blue, Connecticut. Hey, John.
7: Hey, good afternoon or good morning, gentlemen. Happy 9/11. I don't know what the appropriate greeting is.
5: Yeah, I know.
4: Yeah, everybody,
1: everybody just doesn't want to say the wrong thing, but we get
5: right. Yeah, we understand.
7: Well, I'm in my 25th year of injury time because I was supposed to be at that conference at Windows on the World, but the early bird discount check didn't arrive in time, and so my company wouldn't pay full boat, and here I am.
4: Wow.
5: That's incredible, man. That's incredible. Yep. Wow.
7: I know.
5: You would have been
7: there. Home office in the Netherlands. Didn't get there in time. Yeah, I know that.
5: Oh,
7: I had several friends who unfortunately were.
1: Oh, gosh.
7: So, I, you know, it's not an entirely bad day for me. Very bad day for a lot of people.
5: Yeah, no kidding.
4: No kidding, man. Well, thanks for sharing that story,
7: dude. Believe me, it's my pleasure.
4: Yeah.
7: So, since I'm here in the vicinity of Ground Zero, I thought we have to have an American artist today. So, I'm going with Heroes and Villains. By the most American band there is, Beach Boys.
5: Yeah.
4: Oh, yeah, man. Scott, you were saying Beach Boys fans love this song.
5: Oh, yeah. Boy, I had a couple of buddies of mine that are huge Beach Boy guys.
1: Wow. And Kiss ripped them off for I Was Made for Loving You.
4: Hold on a second. Now I got to hear it again.

0: Killer Love.
1: Kiss completely ripped off the Beach Boys.
0: I've never heard that before.
2: Once the seed is planted in my head, I can't help but hear it now.
0: No kidding.
1: That's the first thing I heard.
0: Okay. Wow. After that, this is the perfect place to call timeout. It really is.
2: Mind blown right now.
0: Yes, no kidding. And, of course, Kiss from New York. Kind of wild. Anyway. All right. Songs with Hero in the title. The number 1-888-485-MVCR. And we'll kick it off next.
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9: Southbound 75 at Royal Lane, there's an accident blocking the right lane, also partially blocking the on-ramp. Traffic is backing up near Quaid Road. It's going to be just under a five-minute delay. Over in Garland, southbound 635, just before La Prada, an accident. Two left lanes are blocked. It says traffic stacking up right around Ferguson Centerville. That'll cost you a couple of extra minutes. The WBAP First Traffic.
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0: The Markley, Van Camp, and Robbins Show. Jamie Markley, David Van Camp, Scott Robbins. Okay. We got the Robbins trifecta coming up. News update. The 9/11 remembrance, 25th anniversary. We're doing songs with Hero in the title. Had some great ones, as number one was Foreigner's Jukebox Hero. Still looking for number two and number three. Heroes from David Bowie at four. Also looking for five. We've had some really good honorable mentions from the Beach Boys, Sammy Hagar. And the Beach Boys brought a different conversation.
25: Yeah.
0: Which was, I guess I should play it again. Oh, you got the mashup. Yeah. All right, kill mine.
25: So, okay,
0: go for it.
25: So it's the song is Heroes and Villains by the Beach Boys. And as soon as I heard it, I said, "That's I Was Made for Loving You." I guess. And then different key, but the same sort of ascending thing. Now, a co-writer of the song and the producer of the song, Vinny Poncia, said, "Yeah, we were heavily immersed in 1960s surf rock and pop sounds produced by groups like the Beach Boys during that era."
0: Wow.
25: So it may have been a subconscious thing, rather not like they're going to rip off this song, but they totally heard that song and it stuck in their minds.
0: That's crazy.
2: Mm-hmm. Isn't that something?
0: Yes.
2: Well, I mean, I've heard that before. I mean, guys do it and they rip something off. They don't even know they did. It just happened because they were listening to a lot of that particular type of music.
0: Dude, I don't want to spend too long on it, but there was one time I started humming. It was different lyrics, and I was just going, and I'm like, what is that? Yeah. Is that somewhere? Did I just come up with that? What was that? And you couldn't. You're like, I've never heard it. Mm-hmm. Dave was like, dude, that's the Muppets.
2: Yeah, the Muppets.
0: That's phenomenal. I'm like, oh, yeah, that is that. I hadn't heard it in years.
2: But so you, when you were going to publish a song the same way, people stopped you and said, no, that's phenomena.
0: I don't think I was going to publish that one.
2: It's not Markley's musing.
0: No.
2: Okay.
0: No. No, I don't think so. All right, now back to the countdown.
25: All right, let's talk to Matthew calling in from San Antonio. Hey, Matthew.
26: Hey, guys, how's it going?
0: Good, great, Matthew. How are you?
26: Well, a little under the weather today, but not too bad, not too bad. Fighting some allergies.
0: It's going you around. And Van Camp both.
2: Just kidding. Yep.
26: Yeah, I don't know how he feels. Of course, I don't have. I know Scott doesn't like the talk about loose bowels and stuff like that.
2: No, none of that. No. If that's ailing you, you keep it to yourself, okay? Yeah.
26: Nah, I don't have any of that.
2: Okay, that's good. I'm glad to hear.
26: Yeah, no Hershey squirts. Anyway.
2: Oh, okay, here we go. Okay.
26: All right, my choice for the day. My Hero by Foo Fighters.
1: Yeah.
0: Yes.
3: Number two.
0: We just saw it live in concert.
2: The whole audience, 62,000 people singing the song along with the Foo Fighters.
25: Matthew Palladino-Gondra is a producer's hero. He loves the Foo Fighters.
2: He does.
0: Oh, yeah, he's got the rock horns out in the whole bit. He's banging head.
2: Freaking right.
25: I think that's fine as number two. It's a huge song. I mean,
0: it is. Yeah, big.
25: Test of Time is there.
0: Yes. Totally
25: I don't
0: agree.
25: Hate the song at all. I don't even hate the Foo Fighters. It's just like, I don't understand.
0: It's all right.
25: I don't understand the hyper fandom is all.
0: I'm with you on that. Nothing wrong with it.
2: It was there.
0: But I mean, it's not like I hear Foo Fighters go, oh, no.
25: Yeah.
0: It's not like somebody else. Yeah. All right. Who's next?
25: Let's talk to Dave in Michigan. Hey, Dave.
4: Hey, happy Friday, guys, from the shore of Saginaw Bay. You know, I got to say, you guys are radio heroes, totally worthy of the noon to three slot from the sainted Rush Limbaugh.
0: I don't know about Dave, but man, that's very nice. By the way, you live in one of the most beautiful areas in the country.
2: Definitely.
4: I'm looking at a very pretty scene out on Saginaw Bay right now. But, you know, what I was going to go with somehow did not make your list. Mark Knopfler, local hero. I don't know how that happened, but,
2: Camp.
4: You know, so let's go with I Need a Hero, Bonnie Tyler.
2: Oh, gosh.
0: Oh, yeah.
2: Holding up for a hero.
0: Yeah. I don't know the Mark Knopfler hero song.
25: I don't either.
0: Do you know it, Scott? Okay. I have to look it up. Because there's a good chance that it will annoy David. I just want to hear it. Bonnie Tyler, now the late, great Bonnie Tyler.
2: Yeah.
0: You like Bonnie Tyler? You played a lot of her songs?
2: Not a lot, but I played three. Well, two, actually. But Totally Eclipse of the Heart and that one.
0: Wait a second. They were like...
2: I didn't play It's a Heartache.
0: Okay.
2: That was before my time.
0: Got it. We played that at country.
2: I could hear that.
0: Yeah.
2: Yeah.
0: All right. What are we still looking for? Oh, three and five. Yeah. Okay. Who's next, David?
25: All right. We got Kyra in Nebraska. Hey, Kyra.
6: Hi, happy Friday.
0: Happy Friday, Kyra.
6: Okay, I'm going to go with John Lennon, working class hero.
0: Yes. Yes.

0: play that one, Scotty?
1: No.
2: They hate you if you're clever, okay. And they despise a fool.
0: Clinton fans love that song. Yeah. Why you have that sick look? Is it because you're sick, or is it something else?
1: It's both. I'm that song just sort of drags, and it's him trying to be Dylan, and I just don't like it.
0: Okay. I'm trying not to say anything negative.
3: I like a lot of his stuff, but that's not that doesn't go in my top 10.
0: No. Got it. All right, who's next?
1: Let's talk to Don in Arizona. Hey, Don.
4: Hey, fellas. Got through three times last week. Kept on getting hung up on. Can you put me in touch with Mary so we can take up a collection and get Andres a second payphone down in the lobby?
3: Yeah, no kidding.
0: Oh, that's great.
3: No kidding.
4: Oh, man. I'm sorry, man. It took so long to get through all of the good ones. We're gone, so I'm going to have to kick my own wrinkled old butt. Billy, don't be a hero by the Haywoods. God, I'm
3: Donaldson
4: sick of
3: myself.
0: Dude, yeah. Yes.
4: Yeah, Bo Don.
0: Yeah. Hero, come back to me. My sister had that on a 45. Yeah. You didn't play that one, did you?
3: No.
0: A little before your time?
3: A little before.
0: Just a little bit?
1: Like 6 minutes.
0: Okay, see, we're going to overtime again because we still got number 3 and number 5. And we have a news update to get to and the Scott Robbins trifecta all coming up.
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6: On the ones.
8: And an accident working now in Grand Prairie, eastbound I-20 at Carrier Parkway. This is in the two right lanes. About a 15-minute backup already to Great Southwest Parkway. In Dallas, westbound I-30 at Ferguson, watch for a crash. Two left lanes are blocked. Traffic is stacking up from Jim Miller Road. And southbound on 635, just before La Prada, an accident. Two left lanes are blocked. With WBAP First Traffic and Weather on the Ones, I'm Dave Allen.
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7: Your forecast from the WBAP on-time experts 24/7 Weather Center. Today, mostly sunny with a high near 97, heat index about 103. Tonight, mostly clear with a low around at 79. Tomorrow, sunny and hot with a high near 101, heat index 105. It's 95 degrees in Dallas and 95 in Fort Worth. 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Texas Senator Ted Cruz delivered an address at the RNC midterm convention yesterday, telling the crowd that the far-left hate from the Democratic Party is alarming.
10: The hate that killed Charlie Kirk, that knocked down the Twin Towers, that led to two assassination attempts on President Trump. It just keeps getting worse and worse.
7: Cruz also said that Sharia law is not compatible with the U.S. Constitution. Checking stocks on Wall Street, the Dow is up 530 points to 52,587. NASDAQ up by 294 to 26,375. S&P 500 in the green by 74 to 7,665. 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
9: The Markley, Van Camp, and Robin Show. I'm Jamie Markley, the Gen Xer, the Millennial, David Van Camp, the Sexy Boomer, Scott Robbins. We got the Robbins trifecta to get to. We also got to wrap up the Friday Five because we're still looking for number three and number five for hero songs. But first, news update, David Van Camp.
10: All right. Well, we played earlier in the show, Gail King, talking to one of the jurors in the Lindsey Clancy trial about the holdout. And, I mean, this
9: probably is worth another play.
10: Yeah, I could play it here because I got an update to it.
11: Is a holdout juror a person, a black man?
12: Yes.
11: A black man is a holdout juror?
12: Yes.
11: Well, I have to sit with that for just a second. Was there, was there any specific evidence that swayed you?
10: I mean, why is that unimaginable that it would be a black guy?
9: Because it didn't fit what she was picturing.
10: Well, like, right, that it was this, like, angry white dude?
9: Yeah, it was like a MAGA dude, part of the patriarchy, part of white supremacy.
10: Like black men aren't allowed to say, yeah, she killed her kids. Find her guilty. I mean, really?
13: I know, that's
10: black
13: the
10: men
13: thing
10: would be incapable of reaching that conclusion.
13: Yeah, that troubles me.
9: That tells you a lot, doesn't
13: because
9: it?
13: Because I want to know why she was so shocked.
9: Yeah.
13: Why are you so shocked about it? Why do you have to, well, I got to sit on this a minute. Why?
9: I don't know. There's an update to the story?
10: Yeah, well, because at the very end of the interview, and I had not seen this, she had to circle back to that.
9: Okay.
10: With this interview.
11: All right. I'm very fascinated by the holdout juror, learning that he's a black man today. Can you just tell me his age? I'm very curious.
12: I would guess in his 30s.
11: Oh, younger. All right, Paula Devlin, thank you. Thank you very much.
12: You're
11: really
12: welcome.
11: Really appreciate you coming today.
12: You're welcome.
10: I like that they're also just trying to dox this guy.
13: Exactly.
10: Like, what are you doing, man?
13: I mean, well, what does age have anything to do with it?
9: Some people also think what? That there was a reference to him possibly being gay?
10: Yeah, so that lady who got kicked out of the courtroom, well, got fired. She was supposed to be writing an essay, I think, for Vanity Fair.
13: Yeah.
10: Because she had known Lindsey Clancy growing up. And but she got booted because she was like smiling and winking and mugging for the camera in the courtroom, not completely not taking the whole thing seriously as a reporter. And she had been on, I don't know if it was Instagram, TikTok, one of those, talking about how he was a fabulous black man. And the speculation is that you wouldn't say fabulous unless you're, like, so woke you're racist. Like, he's black, so he's fabulous. Or fabulous meaning he was appeared to be gay or gave that vibe. And I swear, if it turns out to be true that you had a handful of In This House We Believe white liberal women haranguing a gay black dude for a week because he thought it was bad that somebody strangled her three children.
9: Yes.
10: That will be an all-time classic moment in court history.
9: And I'm thinking, honestly, even if he's not gay, just that it's a black man, period.
10: Right.
9: Is hilarious.
10: Yeah.
9: Well, because how are you going to go after this guy without being, by your own rule book, racist?
10: Right.
13: Good question, because, yeah, I mean, I would just love to know why Gail King would have thought that. That somebody could have a differing viewpoint and be black? What?
10: Well, and the thing
13: is
10: most
13: a weird thing to say.
10: Most of the people I've seen that have been talking about, you know, defending Lindsey Clancy have not been a person of color. It's been mostly white women. I think
13: of
10: I've seen
13: course.
10: A couple, but
13: Yes.
10: It's very odd.
13: Yeah.
14: Well, when you look at the progressives and their worldview, all these people that they want, you know, on their boat, there are so many differing viewpoints. It doesn't mesh together at all. Oh, yeah. And it's only a matter of time before they go after one another.
13: Oh, yeah.
14: You just wait and watch it play out. We've seen it many times.
10: Yeah. Kayleigh McEnany from Fox News has put out the call. Hey, we can keep you anonymous. I just want to talk to you. DMs are open.
14: That would be hilarious. Yeah. Today, for our Friday Five, in remembrance of 9/11, we were doing songs with Hero in the title. It's mm-hmm. been all these stories of people sacrificing their life to try to save people.
13: Yeah.
14: It is. It's the whole thing is so humbling. And, you know, we'll see what reaction has been today. Because I know the one video that's getting shared is AOC and Zoran Mamdani having a laugh after the video was on this man. I mean, crying hard.
13: Yeah.
14: Like with his head in his arms at the memorial. And then the shot goes to them two laughing.
13: Yeah. I would expect nothing less.
10: Well, it's no secret why the families didn't want him there.
13: Yes.
14: Yes. And again, I figured it would be this way, but still watching it unfold, watching ABC's coverage this morning of, you know, remembering 9/11, no mention of Muslim terrorists, Islam, nothing. And it's one of the reasons we're seeing what we're seeing in the country right now.
13: Mm-hmm.
14: So, all right, as far as the countdown, before your trifecta, Scott, we had Foreigner Jukebox Hero at 1, Foo Fighters My Hero at 2, we were looking for 3 and 5, David Bowie Heroes at 4, and we should just go ahead and play these, right?
10: Yeah. Yeah, okay. I think so, yeah.
14: Okay. Number 3.
15: Number 3. I can be your hero, baby.
14: Okay, that was a huge hit. I don't think it's on anybody's playlist.
13: No.
14: As far as I know. What do you give that for Test of Time?
13: I have no idea. I that was a stumper because no station I would bother with or anything, music service, would play this.
14: Because you're more of an oldies kind of dude.
13: Not oldies as much as...
14: Well, you listen to a lot of oldies.
13: More classic rock, and I throw some oldies on occasionally, yeah.
14: Yeah, because I'll say, how about this
13: classic
14: song?
13: Classic rock is oldies.
14: And you're like, oldies play that. I'm like, okay, I don't know.
13: Well, I spent some time with them.
14: Like AC, it seems like you'd hear that at the dentist's office.
10: Yeah, I think so. Like some, like a station that's branded as Sunny, you know, 102.3 or whatever.
13: Right. Or when I'm shopping in the grocery store, I would hear it.
10: Well, I don't know, man. That's not a grocery shopping song.
13: Depends on what they day parted, though.
10: What do you mean?
13: Grocery store playlists are day parted.
10: Is that like 9:30 p.m. played exclusively in the Meals for One frozen section?
13: I was thinking more like 9 o'clock in the morning or whatever.
10: That's maybe, just depressing.
13: I don't know.
14: The two grocery stores I go to most, I'm surprised. I heard I Like the Rock from April Wine.
13: Oh, you'll hear that kind of stuff. Yeah,
14: I was like, whoa.
13: Yeah, you will.
14: But I don't hear that.
13: I don't know who's programming that thing, the grocery store playlist, but I like it.
10: Why? Well, to me, I don't know how. I mean, it's like the context of that song for me is September 11th, and the remix where there were the calls, it's heartbreaking stuff, and that's why. Like, I don't even know if it's all that depressing of a song. I really don't. But it is depressing because of the context in which I first heard it.
14: Got it. And then, number 5.
15: Number 5. They're
14: off to find the hero on the day. Metallica. That was from Load. It was a huge departure because the other hero song Metallica fans will mention is Disposable Heroes from Master Puppets, which makes me think of what's going on with Russia and Ukraine. Yeah. You know, Back to the Front, Who Cares If You Die?
13: Yeah.
14: Yeah, departure. Back to the front. You do what I say when I say back to the front. That's a great song, man. Is that at your grocery store, Scott?
13: No.
14: That's
13: banger.
14: Too bad.
13: It's a banger.
14: Oh, you know what else? That was a huge song, dude.
13: Oh, wow. I know this song. I didn't know I knew it.
14: You know who it is, right?
13: Yeah. Chad Kroeger's band, whatever that is.
14: It's not the Nick.
13: No, Kelly. Oh, is it him solo?
14: It was him and Josie Scott from Saliva. That was a soundtrack song.
10: That was for Spider-Man, right?
13: Mm-hmm. Oh, okay. Didn't know that.
14: That was a multi-format smash. And then there was another song that you mentioned you liked a lot, but it wasn't a huge hit.

0: demand you stop putting Scott in that light rock box.
1: I like all kinds of music.
0: Yes. And there's nothing wrong with
1: it. It's got a sweet little lyric to it. And
0: yes.
1: Never wondered what was right or wrong. He just knew.
0: Yes. Did you play this song?
1: Yeah.
0: Mariah Carey?
1: Yeah. One of the 73 songs I play for Mariah Carey.
0: David, I demand you not put Scott in a light rock box.
1: I played on the radio. It's not on my playlist. I did see her live in concert.
0: Yes. And how was it?
1: My daughter wanted to go. She was in that age.
2: Had your boyfriend like the show.
1: See, that's uncalled for, David.
0: Dang, man.
1: Everybody knows, you know. That I took my daughter to the show.
0: You ready now?
1: Yes.
0: For your big three?
1: Yes.
0: I'm sure you're ready. Okay, here we go.
2: Are you ready?
3: One, two, buckle my shoe
2: off. It's the three most important news stories of the day.
4: I hit the trifecta.
2: Well, at least according to Scott Robbins. It's the trifecta on the Markley, Van Camp, and Robbins show.
0: Every day about this time, Scott Robbins' top three stories with his hero.
5: I'm Casey Kasem.
1: Hey, Casey.
0: Oh, he's on.
5: I'm ready.
1: He chose a song today.
5: Three.
1: Okay, fine. Jeez.
2: What you got for number three?
1: LeSean Johnson, the former NFL running back whose career included just one season with the Giants, was handed a five-year federal prison sentence after being convicted last year in his role in a dogfighting ring. He will serve the prison sentence along with 3 years of suspended release and face a $30,000 fine.
6: He was a little dog named Snuggles.
1: Yeah.
0: Snuggles couldn't fight very good.
1: He had 180 dogs in the kennels. And he was found guilty, of course, of this violation.
6: I got to talk about a f***ing dog, dog.
1: I know. Nobody's asking you to talk about it, by the way. I find it amazing that the justice system in this country, guys fighting dogs, is going to prison for 5 years.
0: Yes.
1: Push somebody in front of a subway train, hey, get 6 months probation.
0: Yeah. Strangle your kids?
1: Right. Yeah. Strangle your kids. Yeah.
0: I don't know.
5: Now, on with the countdown.
0: Scott Robbins, trifecta top three of the day up to number
5: two.
1: Indiana Fever guard Sophie Cunningham has returned to podcasting. She was gone for a while. She's got a brand new co-host, though, after the previous one publicly scolded her for her take on dongs in girls' sports. She had had enough of that and decided to move on. That person will no longer be with her on any of the podcasts. She's got a new partner, and the podcast will resume. She said, look, man, I don't hate anybody.
0: Yeah, she's handling it very
1: well.
0: Here's
1: what I'm doing, okay?
0: Yeah.
1: But when you throw me under the bus for my stance on this, and this guy was like, no, it was because it never really had such a small percentage, and they're making a big deal about it, blah, blah, blah.
6: She's like, she's really a terrific lady.
1: Nobody's tuning in to hear you, dork. So we will move on.
0: I agree, Casey. She's really good at what she does. Yes.
6: And the countdown continues.
0: Scott Robbins, trifecta, top three of the day.
6: And finally,
5: one.
1: New York Governor Kathy Hochul dipped out of the reading of the 9/11 victims' names today at Ground Zero. She left early, just before 11 o'clock, by the way, as a list of names of the victims that were killed were starting to be read. She ducked out so she could get to Wolf Blitzer and being interviewed on CNN. And people very critical of that. It's like, how's the governor of New York just stepping out so she could do a TV shot with Wolf Blitzer and then disappear?
0: Wow.
1: And then, of course, her fans on that site said, well, J.D. Vance did the same thing. He came and then he did his little thing and then he left. J.D. Vance isn't the governor of New York.
6: And there you have it.
0: Yes, Scott Robbins, trifecta, top three of the day. Well done, as always.
6: It's really been an honor for me.
1: See you, Casey.
6: Scott thinks I still care.
1: I know you don't, jackass.
6: Give it up.
0: Dang. Everybody just, can't we all get along?
1: Man.
0: All right. What did a guy do at Home Goods? Oh, you got to hear this. Nimrod's in the news and a news update next.
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11: Southbound 635, just before La Prada in Garland, an accident has the two left lanes blocked. About a 10-minute backup to Northwest Highway. On westbound I-30 at Ferguson in Dallas, have an accident. Currently, all lanes are blocked. Traffic is stacking up just before St. Francis Avenue. Southbound 75 at Royal Lane, the on-ramp remains partially blocked due to a wreck. A couple-of-minute backup from Coit Road. With WBAP First Traffic.
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30: On the ones.
3: Southbound I-35E at Mayhill State School Road, there's an accident blocking the two left lanes. Already a 10-minute backup to South Loop 288. Wreck in Grand Prairie, eastbound I-20 at Carrier Parkway, now blocking the left lane. Still about a 15-20-minute delay from Highway 360. And southbound 635, just before La Prada in Garland, you got a wreck. Two left lanes are blocked. It's about a 10-minute backup to Northwest Highway. With WBAP First Traffic and Weather on the Ones, I'm Dave Allen.
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0: It's Operation Storm Watch from the WBAP On-Time Experts 24-7 Weather Center. National Weather Service in Fort Worth has issued a severe thunderstorm warning for southeastern Tarrant County and southwestern Dallas County until 2:30 this afternoon. At 1:55 p.m., a severe thunderstorm was located over South Arlington, moving southeast at 15 miles per hour. The hazards of this storm, 60-mile-per-hour wind gusts and quarter-sized hail. Also, hail damage to vehicles is expected. Again, a severe thunderstorm warning for southeastern Tarrant County and southwestern Dallas County.
16: Plenty hot and dry right through the weekend into next week. Could see a cool down within reach by next weekend, perhaps. Keeping an eye on that, certainly hopeful for some cooler weather by next Saturday. Rest of the day, sunshine and hot, 97, heat indices to 102. Clear tonight, low 79. Sunny over the weekend, highs around 100, lows mostly around 80. 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For WBAP News, I'm meteorologist Mark Thibodeau at the Weather Channel.
0: It's 95 degrees in Dallas and 94 in Fort Worth. 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In New York City, a ceremony taking place at the 9/11 Memorial and Museum to remember the devastating attacks 25 years ago. The names of every victim of the attack are read aloud at the ceremony.
22: Ivan Luis Carpio Bautista.
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0: The 9/11 attacks left nearly 3,000 people dead on that day across New York, Pennsylvania, and Washington, D.C. At day two of the midterm RNC convention, Texas Lieutenant Governor Dan Patrick delivered an address that sparked the GOP crowd at the American Airlines Center. Patrick solicited the crowd to pay homage to Old Glory.
24: Would you all rise and please stand with me now to honor this flag and to send a clear message to the Democrats, to the communists, to the socialists. You started a fight, and the Republicans are going to finish it in November.
0: Patrick also encouraged Republicans to make their voice heard this November to combat what he called detrimental policies pushed by Democrats. The AAA Texas Weekend Gas Watch survey lists the average statewide gas price at $3.83 for a gallon of regular unleaded fuel. That price is 14 cents more than last week and $1.07 more than last year. Those in El Paso are paying the most at $4.22, while drivers in Houston are paying the least at $3.69 per gallon. DFW filling stations are averaging $3.86, while the national average sits at $4.27. Your money news brought to you by NetWorthRadio.com. The annual cost of living adjustment is projected to be 3.5% in 2027 for Social Security, down 0.1% from last month's forecast of 3.6%. The Social Security Administration announces the official 2027 COLA on October 14th. Recipients will receive their personalized notices detailing their new benefit amounts in December. Checking Wall Street's latest, the Dow up 532 points to 52,596, NASDAQ up by 286 to 26,368, and the S&P 500 is up by 72 to 7,664. 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I'm Mike Traina. 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
1: This 9/11 tribute is going to upset you, and it should. I'm James Parker. It's the James Show, News Talk 820, 93.3 FM, WBAP. I'm starting off the show not talking about the 3,000 neighbors that we lost on 9/11. I'm going to talk about one. Melissa Doy. She was born September 1st, 1969, born in the Bronx. Her father's Japanese. Her mother's a New Yorker of Puerto Rican descent. She ended up being raised by her mom as a single mom. She graduated from all-girls school in the Manhattan's Upper East Side, went to Northwestern University in Chicago, came back, was looking forward, actually, to a class reunion. I think it would have been her 10th year class reunion when she went to work at the World Trade Center on 9/11. She was in her office in one of the towers when the other tower got struck by a plane. So she goes down from the 83rd floor to the 78th floor sky lobby. And after they were cleared, the security officials at the building said it was safe for her to go back to her office. So she actually, instead of leaving the building, she went back upstairs to try and get some work done. 20 minutes after that, plane hits. A few minutes after that, the 9/11 phone call that was actually played in the trial of the only criminal charges, only criminal case that's been brought so far on 9/11, Massawi. But this is Melissa Doy.
2: Let's call in your mother's God.
4: Hi, ma'am. How you doing?
2: Are they going to be able to get somebody up here?
4: Well, of course, ma'am. We're coming up for you.
2: Well, there's no one here yet, and the floor is completely engulfed. We're on the floor, and we can't breathe.
4: Okay.
2: And it's very, very, very hot.
4: Are the lights still on?
2: The lights are on, but it's very hot.
4: Hold on 1 second, please.
2: I'm going to die, aren't I?
4: No.
2: I'm going to die.
4: Ma'am, say your prayers. And we're not going to die. We're going to think positive because you got to help each other get off the floor.
2: Stay calm.
4: You're doing a good job, ma'am.
2: It's so hot. I'm burning up.
4: Hold on a second. 83rd floor, three people trapped.
2: Where?
4: Very hot on the 83rd floor. Three people trapped. Having trouble breathing. It's very hot.
2: Wait, we hear voices. Help!
4: That's what I'm doing. I'm just letting you know. Okay. Hello, ma'am?
2: Help!
4: Stay calm. Ma'am?
2: Help!
4: Stay calm. Just don't move.
2: Oh, my God.
4: They coming through with you now?
2: Find out if there's anybody here on the 83rd floor.
4: Ma'am, don't worry. You stay on the phone with me, and
2: find out if there's anyone on the 83rd floor? Because...
4: Well, ma'am, I already...
2: somebody.
4: Excuse me. I already notified this lieutenant, okay?
2: Can you...
4: I already did that,
2: ma'am. Stay on the line with me, please.
4: Yes, ma'am. I am going to stay with you.
2: I'm dying.
4: Listen. Take your...
2: They're here?
4: Are they inside with you yet, dear?
2: No.
4: Okay, stay calm till they get inside.
2: Find out where they are.
4: Ma'am, stay calm.
1: The rest of the call lasts about, the whole call is about 24 minutes. Most of it silence at the end because she passes out from smoke inhalation, and you can hear her struggle to breathe while she's unconscious. She never made it out of that building. I'll tell you the rest of her story after we get a very important weather update.
5: 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I'm Chief Meteorologist Brad Barton, live in the WBAP On-Time Experts 24-7 Weather Center. We have a severe thunderstorm warning for Dallas and Tarrant counties. Stand by as we alert our other stations in the area on WBAP.

This is meteorologist Brad Barton from the WBAP Weather Center. We interrupt programming as requested of the National Weather Service to activate the North Texas Emergency Alert System. We have a severe thunderstorm warning in effect for Tarrant and Dallas counties until 4:45. Until 4:45. Once again, these storms are moving to the east-southeast at about 45 miles per hour. They're capable of producing hail and gusty winds. Once again, a severe thunderstorm warning in effect for the Dallas and Fort Worth Tarrant counties areas until 4:45. Strong thunderstorms underway, moving from northwest to southeast. All North Texas stations affected by this alert are requested to relay the preceding message. That's all we have right now, basically on the radar, just two or three big thunderstorms.

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1: Hey there, homeowners. James Parker here for Rhino Shield. Now listen, we have some severe weather coming in, and one of the things that paint will fail you on, if it's getting old, if it's getting crusty, if it's getting chippy, some people might be getting some hail right now or throughout the afternoon here in Tarrant County, Dallas County. You just heard the weather updates. 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
17: And start packing. And an accident working in Fort Worth, southbound Highway 287. This is blocking the ramp to East Loop 820. Traffic is being taken off at Village Creek Road. In Dallas, westbound I-30, the exit ramp to Ferguson remains blocked due to a crash. Still have this wreck working in Garland, southbound 635 before La Prada. It's in the two left lanes, about a 10-minute backup to Northwest Highway. And in Denton, southbound I-35E at Mayhill State School Road, accident, two left lanes are blocked, about a 20-minute delay getting through that area. With WBAP First Traffic, I'm Dave Allen.
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2: 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It's the James Show, News Talk 820-93.3 FM, WBAP. I was just playing you a 911 call from Melissa Doy, 32 years old, trapped in the North Tower, lost her life shortly after the call ended. Unmarried, never married, didn't have any kids. She was close to her mom, who worked just up the street, 42nd Street, over there by Times Square. Just, what, mile away? And her mom saw on TV, knowing her daughter worked in that tower, she had a bad feeling. And after her daughter didn't come home, didn't answer the phone, after a few hours, she knew she had to go downtown to fill out the official forms to confirm that her daughter's missing. That evening, Melissa's mom got a call from that 911 operator you just heard in the last segment. She said her final words from her daughter was, "Tell my mother I love her, and she's the best mom in the world." We have not learned our lessons from 9/11. We have forgotten about all of those victims and their families. Why? Because it's just easier. My next guest from RealClearPolitics.com, James Varney. Thanks for coming back on. I know it's terrible circumstances here, but am I being too fatalistic here? Have we learned our lessons from 9/11? Your thoughts?
3: Yeah, well, I mean, it's a good question. I was very familiar with the World Trade Center. So 9/11 is always a weird day for me because, you know, I just think about the buildings and all my time there. Whether we've learned the lesson, it's hard to say. I think that it's good that there, thank God, has not been anything like it since. I think we are working to degrade the capabilities of bastards that do things like that. But it certainly isn't something that's finished. And our lives certainly aren't going to go back to the normal way they were before, right? Where you could like walk your kids out to the gate and you could meet people on arrival, and that's gone forever. So,
2: well, some of that's actually coming back. It's funny you say that. There's one airport here that's going to test that out, letting parents walk their kids to the gate.
3: Okay. Well, I mean, that would be nice. I'm sure
2: it has been a quarter of a century.
3: You're right. But, you know, you can't let your guard down because the job in terms of trying to rid the world of terrorism, I don't know if that's ever done, but it certainly isn't done right now.
2: Does it bother you that 25 years later, the mayor of New York City is a Muslim?
3: No, I mean, it bothers me that I see pictures of hundreds of Muslims in Times Square having a religious ceremony. And it bothers me that the mayor makes up a maybe fictional story about an aunt supposedly suffering from Islamophobia. I mean, Islamophobia has got to be the most overrated concern in the United States. If you look at the FBI's crime statistics, or just as you know in your own life, it's not really a thing. I think that the fact that Mamdani is a Muslim is not in and of itself a problem with me. Does that bother you?
2: Well, it depends on what kind of Muslim. Because there's the secular Muslims that don't make their wife wear hijabs. Like Dave Chappelle, Casey Kasem, Ice Cube. We know some people who you can't tell they're Muslim by looking at them. They don't want to overthrow the country. They don't. It's not the ones that fly planes into buildings.
3: Right.
2: He's a guy that supports women wearing a hijab. He was lamenting if that's a real story, his aunt not being able to wear a hijab. There's the blanket statement that does it bother me that he's just a Muslim, period? No, but he is the wrong kind of Muslim. That does bother me.
3: Yeah, I mean, I do see issues with, for example, all the inroads that Islam has made in Western Europe since 9/11. You know, certainly what we see happening in Ceuta. It's hard for me to tell, being here in Louisiana, just what's going on with that big place in Texas that they want to build.
2: Epic City,
3: You know, the idea of having Sharia reading stories that says that some public entities are having Sharia compliant business loans. I have no idea how that works. So a Muslim businessman can go to an economic development and get a zero interest loan, whereas you and I have to pay 7%. I don't see how you can have two systems running at once. I don't think that works. So, you know, but is that all from 9/11? No. And like I said at the beginning, you know, 5 years ago, I was talking and did a story. I talked with Larry Silverstein. He bought the World Trade Center. The deal closed about 10 days or a week before 9/11. It was one of the biggest real estate deals in U.S. history. And then that happened. And, you know, he's resilient. Of course, he's rich, but he's resilient. And I do see good signs. The story you just told about that 9/11 operator, you know, I mean, there were, I was telling somebody the other day, there were heroes too on that day. And I think it's important that we remember that. The guys on the, United Flight 93. You know, those guys were heroes in their way.
2: Todd Beeman. So
3: it wasn't all, well, it was all bad. But there, I want to try and see good things too. And so I do think that that's important on anniversaries like this to remember.
2: Well, that's why I like talking to you. You're a lot more optimistic guy than I am. Because I think if we had pulled regular Americans aside on September 12th, 13th, 14th, and said, hey, in the next 25 years, we're going to more than double the number of Muslim immigrants from the Middle East. Isn't that great? They would have punched you in the face.
3: I don't know if they would have punched you in the face, but they would have had trouble believing you. And that is a weird development, let's say. You're right.
2: So why are we just okay with this?
3: You know, we're a free country, right, James? I mean, we have a Bill of Rights. You can't say to someone it doesn't cover you because of your religion. That's the whole thing falls apart.
2: Oh, no, sure. No, my problem is that we've imported them here in the first place. Yeah, once you're here, you get your full complement of rights. But why are we importing the people that want to slit our throats?
3: I mean, the ones that do want to do that, I don't know. Hopefully we can find out who they are and expel them. You know, you see the same thing as I just mentioned going on in Western Europe. It's even more advanced there than it is here. And, you know, if you want to think this is the 25th anniversary of 9/11, if you really want to get into it, you can go back to earlier, you know, the 8th century, the fight that has gone on between Islam and the rest of the world is millennia old.
2: All right, good stuff. James Varney, thanks for joining us on a very tough day. Appreciate it. Find more of his
3: thanks
2: work. 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Coming up next at the 9/11 Memorial in New York today, you're going to hear one of the 9/11 widows say there has not been justice for her husband. That's next on The James Show. I'm James Parker on News Talk 820 and 93.3 FM WB.
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2: On the ones.
4: Southbound I-35E at Mayhill State School Road in Denton, an accident still blocking the two left lanes. A tow truck is on the scene. It's about a 30-minute backup to Teasley Lane. In Plano, on the Dallas North Tollway, southbound just before Park Boulevard, accident blocking all the main lanes. Traffic getting by on the left shoulder. 20-minute delay from Spring Creek Parkway. And in Fort Worth, southbound Highway 287, the ramp to East Loop 820 remains closed due to a wreck. With WBAP First Traffic and Weather on the Ones, I'm Dave Allen.
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3: It's Operation Storm Watch from the WBAP On Time Experts 24/7 Weather Center. National Weather Service has issued a severe thunderstorm warning for southeastern Tarrant County and southwestern Dallas County until 2:30 this afternoon. Otherwise, mostly sunny for today, high near 97, heat index about 103. Tonight, mostly clear with a low around 79. Tomorrow, sunny and hot with a high near 101, heat index about 105. It's 95 degrees in Dallas and 94 in Fort Worth. Thousands gathered to observe the 25th anniversary of the 9/11 terror attacks in New York City. Tanya J. Powers has more from Ground Zero.
7: The names of almost 3,000 people whose lives were lost on September 11, 2001 have been read at Ground Zero, along with 7 moments of silence. Family members, survivors, first responders, and others gathered on the plaza at the 9/11 Memorial for the somber ceremony that included music from the Brooklyn Youth Chorus, cellist Yo-Yo Ma, and singer Jennifer Nettles. Security was tight as the event was attended by many dignitaries, including 4 former presidents, Vice President J.D. Vance, and other current and former elected officials. At Ground Zero in Lower Manhattan, Tanya J. Powers, Fox News.
3: The attack was carried out by the radical Islam group Al-Qaeda. Your money news brought to you by NetWorthRadio.com. O'Charley's has closed its doors for good. The casual dining restaurant and bar chain had restaurants across 13 states. At its peak in 2010, O'Charley's operated nearly 250 restaurants. The Southern Comfort Food Restaurant was founded in 1971 in Nashville, Tennessee. Checking the stock market with a half hour left, the Dow is up 525 points to 52,589. The NASDAQ up by 277 to 26,358. The S&P 500 up by 71, 7,663. 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I'm Mike Traina.
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8: The 2025 season for the Cowboys ended at MetLife Stadium with the loss to the Giants. They open up 2026 in the same stadium on Sunday. Defensive tackle Quinnen Williams spent 7 years on the home sideline there. His time with the Jets, his thoughts on returning.
9: I really never had emotions about it. 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
8: A couple of contract extensions handed out by the team yesterday. Tight end Brevin Spann, 3 years, $18 million. And wide receiver Ryan Flannoy, 1 year deal worth up to $6 million. And the Rangers spoil a brilliant start from Jacob deGrom yesterday. He struck out 12 in 6 innings, giving up just 1 hit. He departed with a 3-run lead that Texas could not hold. Their 6-game road trip continues tonight. Interleague matchup with the Diamondbacks at first pitch at 8:40. I'm Kevin Landrum on WBAP from 96.7 and 1310. The Ticket.
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0: It's been 25 years, and a 9/11 widow says that there has not been justice for her husband. I'm James Parker. It's the James Show, News Talk 820, 93.3 FM, WBAP. This was this morning at Ground Zero in New York City at the 9/11 Remembrance Ceremony. And this is one of the widows getting her chance at the podium, pulling no punches.
14: And my husband, Tom Strada, you are missed more with each year that passes. But how can it be 25 years and still we have no justice for the role that Saudi Arabia played in your murder? Yes, we finally made it into a court and have proved that the Kingdom of Saudi Arabia fomented a rancid culture of anti-American terrorism around the globe and then sent its agents to support the radical Islamist hijackers so they could attack you and all of our loved ones. But for 25 years, administration after administration, including leaders in front of us here today, chose to protect the Saudis instead of standing with the 9/11 families. They withheld evidence. They vetoed JASTA. They broke promises, both public and private. It has been one betrayal after another. President Trump can still change that. Tell the Saudis to stop lying. Tell them that if they want to be friends with the USA, they cannot continue to deny all of this, all of the pain, all of the destruction that we have all been suffering through. Vice President Vance, thank you for being here today. Please carry that message back. Stand with the families. Stand with the survivors. Stand with Americans. As my husband Tom would have said, that is always the right thing to do. God bless all of us. God bless America.
0: All right, that's heartbreaking stuff that just happened this morning, that audio courtesy of Real America's Voice. Coming up, I want to hear your 9/11 story. Where were you? How did it go down in your world? I'll tell you my 9/11 story coming up next, and you're also going to hear some audio from Mayor Mamdani at 9/11 memorials this morning that you're not going to like. I'm James Parker. It's the James Show. Time for a quick weather update with Brad Barton.
15: Hey James, we have a severe thunderstorm warning in effect for Tarrant and Johnson counties right now until 4:45. We have a severe thunderstorm warning in effect moving from south to north across the area right now. It's producing some potentially deadly lightning along with small hail. But again, a severe thunderstorm warning until 4:45 this afternoon for this entire area moving to the southeast right now at 25 miles per hour. All North Texas stations affected by this alert are requested to relay the preceding message.

0: The National Weather Service has issued a severe thunderstorm warning for Parker County until 4:45 this afternoon. A severe thunderstorm warning underway right now, producing heavy rain, gusty winds, intense lightning, moving slowly to the south at about 25 miles per hour. All North Texas stations should be affected by this alert. All North Texas stations affected by this alert requested to relay the preceding message. Thank you. So that's what we have right now. We have one big singleton severe thunderstorm warning right now off to the west, southwest of the DFW area. It's moving slowly to the south, but it could easily drift over toward the east. So just be aware of the storm that's underway right now in the DFW area. Could be progressing toward the east and especially more likely to the south and southwest. Keep you advised on this. Live from the WBAP Weather Center, meteorologist Brad Barton.
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0: On the Dallas North Tollway, southbound before Park Boulevard in Plano, there's an accident blocking all of the main lanes. Traffic is squeezing by on that left shoulder. It's about a 30-minute backup to Tennyson Parkway. The wreck in Denton on southbound I-35E at Mayhill State School Road is now gone. Traffic slowly unwinding from 377 Fort Worth Drive. And in Fort Worth, southbound Highway 287, the ramp to East Loop 820 remains closed due to an accident. With WBAP First Traffic, I'm Dave Allen.
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4: You can probably guess you're not going to like Mom Donnie's 9/11 address. You're about to hear it. I'm James Parker. 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Probably the, as far as American history goes, worst day of our lives. I'm not old enough for, you know, like the Vietnam War, the JFK assassination, or anything like that. But my entire life, I felt safe and secure until 9/11. I thought we were pretty untouchable. Haven't felt that way since. We haven't had any hijacking since then. We haven't had a giant buildings collapsed. But we have had a steady stream of terror attacks to this day. In fact, we've had quite a few just in the last year. I mean, think about it, because this isn't going to be brought up all day, every day. Like, you have to be reminded of other things, like the Parkland school shooting or Gene Botham, or because we had the Muslim shooter at the Michigan synagogue earlier this year. We had the Muslim shooter at Old Dominion University. And it wasn't like a happenstance, like they were mass shooters who just happened to be Muslim. They were motivated by their Islamic ideology to murder their fellow Americans, or if they're immigrants, the just Americans, period. But we did have the two IEDs that were thrown at Jake Lang in New York City when he was protesting in front of Mom Donnie's mayoral mansion. It was the upset Muslim who did the mass murder on 6th Street in Austin in the last year. Muslim mass murder. Remember the big one at the Hanukkah celebrations last December at Bondi Beach in Australia? Oh, we've had quite a few. We've had some pro-Palestinian, the blowtorch guy up in Boulder, Colorado. We had the Free Palestinian guy that was running over people on Bourbon Street. We had the Free Palestinians guy that shot up the two Jewish people in D.C. So not only are we in the clear, this is behind us, we still have a problem that half of the country's not even admitting. So let me play you Mom Donnie. This is his official video that he released early this morning, not him giving the speech at the memorial today. This was scripted, pre-planned, pre-produced. Here it is.
5: Was a horrific act of terror.
4: Oh, by the way, the game we're playing right here. Do you think he's going to say the words Islam or Muslim? We have a minute and 20 seconds here. He's remembering the 25th anniversary of 9/11. Will he say Muslim or Islam?
5: September 11th was a horrific act of terror, a day of immeasurable loss. 2,753 parents and children, husbands and wives, friends and colleagues. 2,753 universes gone in an instant. And in the years since, thousands more have died from illnesses caused by the toxic air they breathed and the months they spent working on the pile. We remember 9/11 as the darkest day in our city's history, but we also remember what so many New Yorkers did in that darkness. We remember the thousands upon thousands of New Yorkers who lined up for hours to donate blood. We remember the people who opened their homes to those who could not get home. We remember the workers who carried their colleagues down hundreds of stairs, then turned around and went back up to find someone else who needed help. 25 years later, we have a sacred obligation to those who were stolen from us, to care for one another as they cared for strangers, to live lives worthy of the sacrifices they made, and to build a city worthy of their courage, a city where we run toward one another. That is how we remember.
4: Nope, didn't say Muslim or Islam. Oh yeah, he honors the cops. Oh, he loves the cops. Here's what he tweeted about the cops in the last year. A tweet from Zoran Kwame Mamdani. We don't need an investigation to know that the NYPD is racist, anti-queer, and a major threat to public safety. What we need to do is defund the NYPD. This guy's lying to your face because that's what's good for his ideology. Not because it's the truth. Not because it's good for America. Not because it's the right thing to do. Not because it's justice. My next guest, probably going to have some strong opinions about this, Joe Cardinale, retired NYPD detective, and you probably see him on Fox News and all over the place these days. Now, Joe, were you in the New York Police Department during 9/11? What's your story on 9/11?
6: Oh, yeah. I was down at Ground Zero after the buildings came down. I was off by the time the first building got hit. We knew something was up. Made our way into Brooklyn, took one of the ferries over to Manhattan from the Brooklyn Army Terminal over there. And went down there that day. Everything was like chaotic down there, to say the least. It looked like a scene out of Apocalypse Now. That's the way I describe it on every show I've been doing. And then after that, I spent 3 months, the last 3 months of my career, up the Staten Island landfill, where everything was, all the debris was brought there and systematically gone through on conveyor belts, painstaking by, you know, law enforcement from all over the place, a lot of NYPD, a lot of, you know, fire departments from all over the United States, FDNY, the FBI was up there. It actually became a city within a city. So, yeah, it was, it's hard to believe it's 25 years, but in a way, not really, because every day we're reminded about this when I hear about somebody else, one of my friends, passing away from the 9/11 related illness. We just lost a good chief a few days ago. We buried him, and it's 9/11 related on that level too. So we're constantly reminded about it, and then we have to deal with the idiots like Mamdani and AOC. And I don't know what, did you see him today? Did you see him smiling with AOC?
4: Yeah, I can't play the video on radio, but while they were reading the names of the victims, the cameras cut over to Mamdani, who has AOC on his right hand, and they're giggling about something. And man, that is not a good look.
6: No, it's not a good look. And I picked up on it. I was doing, you know, a show for another TV station, and I just looked and I shook my head and I said to you know, one of the guys that I know, Tom was with me, and Tom looks at me and I look at him. And I go, is this guy kidding me or what? But we shouldn't be surprised. We really shouldn't be surprised about this, because this man is nothing but a charlatan. We've been saying that. I know you and I have had the discussion so many times about what this man is all about. He is so, you know, careful about today. He didn't mention, you know, Islam or Muslim at all. All right. And perpetrated that way because this is what he projects. But he'll take every chance behind closed doors to bring the Muslims into City Hall to pray with him, all right? And make no mistake about it, he is nothing but a front man for these guys. That's all he is. And what really solidified it was that scene, and I hope they play it over and over again, of him signing something, passing the pen to Commissioner Tisch, and then giving it to the lawyer who everybody can't stand.
4: Yeah, and for those of you who don't know the detail behind that, the lawyer represented one of the Al-Qaeda terrorists in court that Mamdani handed the pen to. Now, Joe Cardinale, you were in the NYPD on 9/11. If someone had pulled you aside on September, I don't know, say 12th or 13th or 14th, and said in 25 years, New York's going to have a Muslim mayor, would you have believed it?
6: Not in a million years. Not in a million years. Listen, it's to the point where if you didn't have the rhetoric that you have from people like Ilhan Omar, and, you know, some people did something, and people justifying that we deserved it, and they're teaching that to college students because this is what happens in college now, that we're the ones to blame for this. The darkest day of our country, and we're the ones to blame for this. All right, we brought this on ourselves, and that's acceptable in this country. And I think that's the biggest disgrace to me. And once again, in answer to your question, not in a million years. And yet here we are. Here we are with this man with that stupid smile of his getting up there smiling and saying, boy, and to me, if I had to translate and, put words to his smile with AOC, the two of them are standing there going, boy, we really got over, didn't we?
4: Right. All I have to do is smile and these idiots think I don't want to change their entire world and turn it over to Islam. Well, listen, Joe Cardinale, when we review this and you look at what's going on social media right now, a lot of people are asking the question, have we learned our lesson? And what a dumb question that is. Of course we haven't learned our lesson. We've imported so many people that share the ideology of the people who knocked down the towers, crashed in the Pentagon, Flight 93. We've more than doubled the Muslim immigrant population in the last 25 years, so much so that they're setting up colonies in Texas. They're setting up Sharia courts and Sharia cities in Texas. They're naming the roads after Islamic conquerors. They're making their wives wear headscarves. They're covering up rape from the real justice system. And this is all happening in our backyard to almost no pushback.
6: No, but have we learned our lesson? You can read that two ways. Like, did you learn your lesson not to mess with Islam? All right. Or did we learn our lesson about letting these morons in here? And you know what? I get a lot of pushback where I'm running on Long Island, and I get a lot of pushback about people saying, we're really ruining the immigration system. I said, no, Joe Biden took care of that. But people do not realize that the characters that came across during Biden's administration, and we can say it all we want, and they say, oh, we're fear-mongering. We're not fear-mongering. They have got sleeper cells here. Mark my words. They've been here. They're being trained here. They're doing what they have to do, and it's not to scare people, is to make people aware of this is what exists in our country right now. So it's to the point where when do people say enough is enough? You know, these midterms, you better speak up, you better let your vote count, because you cannot let this kind of element take over our country. And yet in certain cities like New York and across the country, they are getting their grips into our society and changing it. And you just nailed one thing that's so important. And England paid attention a little too late. Sharia law, all right? That's what they want to do. That's what their plan is. They want to keep reproducing in our country so they are citizens, all right, and overtake us by numbers, all right? Right. But you know what? They're not going to break the American spirit. And we have our own sleeper cells. They're called patriots, all right? Patriots who will not let this happen, all right? And if we have to fight them on our own soil, that's what's going to happen.
4: Joe Cardinale, great to have you on such a terrible day. Thank you, sir.
6: Anytime, my friend. You take care.
4: All right. Coming up next, if you have an interesting 9/11 story, I would love to hear it. 800-288-9227. 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
4: In Plano, the Dallas North Tollway now shut down from Parker Road over to Park Boulevard due to an accident. Traffic is backed up to just before Legacy. It's going to be at least a 30-minute delay. In downtown Dallas, southbound 75, the ramp to I-30 is blocked due to an accident. It's also blocking the right main lane, about a 15-20-minute delay from Knox Henderson. For WBAP First Traffic and Weather on the Ones, I'm Dave Allen.
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3: It's Operation Storm Watch from the WBAP On-Time Experts 24-7 Weather Center. National Weather Service in Fort Worth has issued a severe thunderstorm warning for the following North Texas counties: northeastern Johnson, southeastern Tarrant, northwestern Ellis, and southwestern Dallas counties until 3:30 this afternoon. The storm could produce 60-mile-per-hour wind gusts and quarter-sized hail. Here's more with Mark Thibodeau.
7: Very hot for the next week or so. A cool down within reach perhaps by next Saturday or so, when highs could move back down further into the 90s. Average high is around 90 this time of year. Sunny hot in the meantime the rest of the day. 97 the high. Heat indices to 102. Clear tonight, low 79. Sunshine very hot this weekend. Highs around 100. 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
3: It's 89 degrees in Dallas and 94 in Fort Worth. Memorial events taking place all across the country today, including a wreath ceremony at the Wall of Names in Shanksville, Pennsylvania, where United Flight 93 crashed.
8: It's been a beautiful ceremony here today to honor those 40 heroes of Flight 93. Their families, many of them who have not made the trek out here to rural Pennsylvania back to that field in many years because it's just so painful, are here today as they honored them with a moment of silence and some other events here on the grounds in Shanksville, Pennsylvania. Really, they came together, they fought, and really, they won the battle on that plane that day.
3: Fox's Alexis McAdams reporting. TikTok is facing another legal lawsuit, Angelo Bavaro explains.
9: A Texas judge says TikTok violated the state's consumer protection law by misleading users about how it filters content for minors. The ruling says TikTok's restricted mode did not work as advertised, exposing children to material the company said would be filtered out. Texas sued TikTok in January 2025, alleging it marketed the platform as safe for children. The case will now proceed to trial where penalties could be determined. Angelo Bavaro, Fox News.
3: Texas Lieutenant Governor Dan Patrick spoke at the Republican National Committee's midterm convention in Dallas last night.
10: In November, we have to get it right because there's not another America to move to.
3: Patrick also urged convention attendees at the American Airlines Center to vote in the midterm election.
10: We will end communism, we will end socialism, and we will put the Democratic Party and James Tallarico and his like on the dust heap of history.
3: Patrick was followed by Senator Ted Cruz and Governor Greg Abbott, who also addressed Thursday's crowd. Your money news brought to you by NetWorthRadio.com. 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
11: McDonald's is one of the big fast food companies making this change. They're making this big push next month, getting more employees involved in the ordering and in the in-store experience. Wendy's is also looking into this. The company has been using AI bots in some of their drive-thrus.
3: Fox's Madison Allworth reporting. Checking Wall Street's latest, the Dow finished the day up 509 points to 52,573. NASDAQ up by 251 to 26,333. S&P 500 in the green by 65 to 7,657. 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I'm Mike Traina. 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
14: 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I know, good to see you too. But I have some people, some of your neighbors on hold waiting to tell their 9/11 story because it's been 25 years since 9/11. And we need to just remember this because absolutely we have not learned our lessons from 9/11. Absolutely not. Would we be having the constant issues with Frisco Indians and Epic City and Giant Mosque and Muslim Day, Water Park Muslims, if we had learned our lesson? Would we be having these conversations? Absolutely not. Now, when I go back and I recount my 9/11 days, I was 24. And this was just a few months before I started working in radio. I was already wildly attuned to talk radio before that because in the year 2000, my grandmother let me have her spare car. She had bought a 73 Comet with a check in 1973. Drove it until 1985 when she got another car, and that became her spare car. So it was pretty cool. I was driving an old car, but it only had an AM radio. So I was listening to WBAP when I was 20 years old, or no, 23, 22 years old. This is one of my main stations, is what I'm on right now. And so I was working at Vitamin World, and at the time I was working in Willow Bend Mall, and at one point I had a key to the one in Willow Bend Mall, Valley View Mall, Richardson Square Mall. But yeah, I was just a retail guy. I had recently gotten laid off from being a programmer and just picked up the first job I could get, and that was it. So I was actually getting to sleep in that day. My dad called me after the second plane hit yelling, "We're at war." Now my dad's actually a guy who keeps up with the news pretty good. He's a good source of information. So I turned on the TV. Oh my goodness. A few minutes after that, the Pentagon was hit. A few minutes after that, Flight 93 goes down in Pennsylvania. And what I remember that I think most people have just let slide because it's just a terrible memory. It's a painful memory to carry around. Is that we did not know. You did not know when it was going to end. We didn't. The four planes. How did we know there wasn't eight? How do we know one's not going to fall out of the sky in another hour? I know they grounded them all, but for the first time in our life, we didn't feel safe. And I don't have a great 9/11 story, but I do remember getting in the car and everything was canceled that day. But I was dying to hear, number one, what Howard Stern had to say. Number two, what Rush Limbaugh had to say. And then I know this may sound weird, but I really wanted to see what the Hardline had to say. On our sister station down the hall, 1310 The Ticket. It's an honor I get to work with these guys right now. Because these were guys, they talk about sports. They talk about a lot more than that. They talk about community stuff. But I can't explain why. It's not like they're experts. It's not like they're geopolitical nerds, policy wonks. It's not like they're steeped in it. But I really wanted to hear from them. I really wanted to hear from my dad. And at the time, my girlfriend's dad was a really cool guy, Dale. I really wanted to hear what he had to say. Kevin in Fort Worth. You're on News Talk 820-93.3 FM, WBAP. What's your 9/11 story?
15: Yes. Back then, we didn't have phones or nothing like that. Cell phones were not really readily available. And I heard all the stuff secondhand through my manager who kept going back to the office.
14: How old were you?
15: And can bring back information. Ah, man, I was like 30-some. Yeah.
14: Cell phones were around. I just couldn't afford them so well being a 24-year-old. But yeah, your point stands. So you were at work when this happened?
15: Yes, and so it was a secondhand information, and my employer never called off work, and I spent the whole day worrying about what's going on outside of the building and didn't know how many planes were out there, that kind of thing, you know, how big it was. And my area where I was living was close to the local five-state, at that time, five-state ATC, air traffic control. So if they were really organized even more than we even knew, they would take out the air traffic control so they could continue their mission, you know, and fly these blind planes into buildings. So I didn't know how long this was going to take place, and the employers never called off work. It's just crazy. My major complaint since then is we need to make this a national holiday, and we need never to forget that Muslims

0: Oh, that was an otherwise fun trip, I bet.
1: Yeah, it was before that.
0: Mm-hmm.
1: So got stuck there for 3 additional days. And if you can imagine, you know, as soon as you get to Vegas, I mean, you get to the airport, all you hear is slot machines and, you know, all that good stuff.
0: Yeah.
1: The strip was off, just off, no lights. Taxis weren't picking anybody up. They had their lights off, and they were just circling the strip, just a steady stream of them.
0: That sounds unreal. You know, like in the scene in Devil's Advocate when Keanu Reeves walks out into the street in New York City and there's no cars.
1: Yeah.
0: Yeah,
1: it was nuts. It was nuts. And every big screen in every casino where normally you're betting on, you know, all the things that you bet on was nothing but the news, you know, coverage. And I had a 3-year-old at home at the time, you know, trying to explain to her why mommy wasn't coming home that day because the plane was broken. And she said, well, get on another plane. You know, it was tough.
0: Yeah.
1: It was tough. People were trying to rent cars to drive home. It was pretty crazy.
0: That's terrible. You had an extra layer of scary because you were out of town. Christy and Crandall, thank you very much for sharing your story.
1: Thank you.
0: All right. You're going to hear some more stories from some of your neighbors. And then also coming up, we have Carlos Torcillos from the Dallas Express, who went and got some great videos of these hippie commies getting arrested, protesting the RNC, and it's just delicious. I'm James Parker. This is The James Show. 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
2: 25 years ago, America woke up to an ordinary Tuesday. 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

0: In Plano, the Dallas North Tollway southbound lanes remain shut down at Parker Road due to an accident. It's about a 30-minute backup to the Sam Rayburn Tollway. Got a wreck working in downtown Dallas. Southbound 75 at the ramp to I-30. The ramp is closed. The right main lane is blocked. It's also a 30-minute backup to Lover's Lane. In Fort Worth, southbound Highway 287, the ramp to East Loop 820 still shut down due to an accident. With WBAP First Traffic, I'm Dave Allen.
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4: Well, we will continue with 9/11 coverage after we stop down for a second to review what I find to be an entertaining aspect of the convention circus that happened the last couple of days. I'm James Parker. It's the James Show, News Talk 820, 93.3 FM, WBAP. All you folks on hold waiting to tell your 9/11 stories, you're coming up next. But I got to talk to Carlos Tercios from Dallas Express, DallasExpress.com, because Carlos, I saw you sharing some videos of the protesters to the Republican midterm convention. There were, you said the communists were getting arrested in the street over here. First thing, how do you know they were communists? How do you know they were organized by a communist group?
5: Well, thank you for having me on, James. I went to the protest yesterday to see what they were doing. And this event has been, you know, broadcasted and shared multiple times throughout the course of several weeks before the RNC midterm convention. And if you look closely to the flyer, you know, you'll see the Communist Party USA. You'll also see other socialist organizations, because they say the word socialist or socialism in the flyer. And you also see many other far-left organizations, such as Indivisible and other groups locally as well. But what's interesting about this event is that they pretty much made it appear as if it was going to be a big protest, like a No Kings protest, where thousands of people would show up. I don't even think 200 people showed up, to be honest. I mean, that's a very small crowd. And keep in mind that this is in the heart of downtown Dallas. You know, this is basically the headquarters for, you know, a lot of left-wing activists and left-wing organizations, and they didn't even get that many people. So that's one part of the story. The other part is the fact that you had Democrat statewide candidates show up. There's a bus for Vicki Goodwin stationed there right next to the rally before they decided to march. And my question for the Democrats that showed up is, do they condemn the Communist Party USA? And do they also condemn, you know, the Antifa protesters that were there that harassed and pretty much assaulted some of the counter-protesters there that were preaching the gospel? And two Antifa members were arrested by Dallas police because of the way they were behaving to the people that were counter-protesting at that event. And I posted that video yesterday. But it's very interesting how the Democrat candidates showed up, and they literally parked their bus right next to the event. When literally people were saying socialistic, you know, rhetoric, that, you know, it was literally led by the Communist Party USA and other socialist organizations. So are they endorsing these organizations? Are they endorsing socialism? Are they endorsing, you know, communism? You know, it's very bold for Democrats today, especially in Texas, to be showing up for stuff like this, you know, but yeah.
4: Well, Carlos, thank you so much for sharing that. I would not have seen those videos if not for you. So that's why I tell the followers, DallasExpress.com, follow Carlos Tercios on X. You get to see communists getting roughly arrested by DPD, and it was a beautiful thing. Thank you, Carlos.
5: Thank you, James.
4: All right, we're going to go back to hearing 9/11 stories from your neighbors. Next up is David and Keller. Hello, David. 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
6: Hi. I was living in Los Angeles 25 years ago. So, you know, it was 3 hours behind time-wise, and my brother and I were roommates and sleeping in. My mom calls. I answer the landline, and she said, New York's under attack. Turn on the TV. And I was just thinking she was being alarmist, but I woke up my brother. We turned the TV on. And, you know, most people saw the events unfold to a degree. My brother and I saw one tower and a ton of smoke. That's the first thing we saw, not knowing a thing. And we, all of us were wondering what was going on. But for us to see that first, we were just, I mean, we really were like, is this real? Like, we just could not believe what we were seeing. So,
4: you know, that one sentence, I think we all relate to that. Is this real? Is this?
6: Yeah.
4: This looks like really good special effects for a Michael Bay movie or something. Is? I feel that one. All right. Well, thank you, yep. David. Appreciate it. I'm going to cram in one more here. Renee in Arlington, you're on News Talk 820-93.3 FM WBAP.
7: Hi, James. I have a little bit of a different perspective. On 9/11, I was working for the American Airlines Pilots Union in Fort Worth, and we had a heads up that things were going on before the general public. We knew that the planes, that they were out of contact, that there was suspected hijackings and such. And I called my husband and told him to go get the kids. And, of course, he's asking what's going on. I said, I really can't be candid, but you know where I work and what I deal with. And please just go get the kids. You'll understand later. I hope it's nothing. And by the time he got to the school, got the kids home, the first plane went in. And I remember all the panic at the pilots union that day. But the most startling thing was we had a big projector board in a theater room where the meetings were held. Mm-hmm. And they had a display of all the map of the United States with all the planes that are flying. And of course, they at one point they called for all the planes to land. And I remember standing there watching as the planes were all coming in and landing, all the yellow dots that were on there, that little planes that went away, and when it went blank, and how surreal that was, and how we knew that nothing was ever going to be the same again. But it was really scary, I guess, having a heads up, knowing beforehand that something might be happening, and then actually watching it on the TV from the very first impact. And we knew, American knew that stuff was going on before the first plane hit.
4: Man, that is brutal. You couldn't tell your own husband for a minute, huh?
7: No, I just said, you know where I work, wow. You know who I work with, so please just go get the kids. I hope it's nothing, and unfortunately it was. But, yeah, it was really scary.
4: Wow.
7: I wouldn't breach it. I wouldn't want to have been wrong either, but when you work in the legal field, you just don't tell things.
4: Mm-hmm. Good stuff, Renee. Thanks for sharing your story. I could not imagine. I didn't have to go through that part. I'm loving your stories. Keep them coming. 800-288-9227. I've got a few of your neighbors on hold that are going to share theirs. And yes, I know. Garrett's World, a 9/11 themed Garrett's World, is coming up next on The James Show. 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
3: President Trump honoring the 9/11 victims of the Pentagon today. I'm Mike Traina from the 24-Hour Breaking News Center.
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4: Hello, Nelson North Tollway. Southbound lanes remain shut down at Parker Road in Plano due to an accident. It's about a 20 to 25 minute backup to the Sam Rayburn Tollway. In Irving, got an accident eastbound Highway 183 at Beltline Road. The right lane is blocked. It's also partially blocking the exit ramp. Traffic is backed up to the Bush Turnpike. And in downtown Dallas, that wreck on southbound 75 at the ramp to I-30 has been cleared. Still about a 15-minute backup to Lover's Lane. With WBAP First Traffic and Weather on the Ones, I'm Dave Allen.
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3: Your forecast from the WBAP on-time experts, 24-7 Weather Center. Today, mostly sunny with a high near 97. Heat index about 103. Tonight, mostly clear with a low around at 79. Tomorrow, sunny and hot with a high near 101, heat index 105. It's 90 degrees in Dallas and 95 in Fort Worth. President Trump marks the 25th anniversary of the 9/11 attacks amid an ongoing war with the radical Islam terrorists controlling Iran. Jared Halpern has more.
7: 25 years after the September 11th terror attacks, President Trump says the nation will never forget.
8: That's why we fight today. We don't have a choice. There can only be victory. We fight hard. We fight to win.
7: Speaking at a memorial service at the Pentagon, the president saluted the victims killed and service members he says are working right now to ensure the world's number one sponsor of terror, Iran, will never have a nuclear weapon. At the White House, Jared Halpern, Fox News.
3: 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U.S. inflation accelerated last month as gas prices spiked in the wake of renewed fighting in the Middle East. The Labor Department says that the Consumer Price Index rose 3.4%, the same as in July. Inflation accelerated as costs jumped 0.4% from July to August, up from an increase of just 0.1%. Checking Wall Street, the Dow finished up today 509 points to 52,573. NASDAQ up by 251 to 26,333. S&P 500 in the green by 65 to 7,657. 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I'm Mike Traina.
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9: What do you think of this team headed in?
10: I'm excited about it. The optimism is felt in every NFL city, and now you've got to go out and play. And so I think that's why all Cowboys fans, and me included, are excited to see what this version looks like, at least to kick off the season. Because the opening game, it is one of 17. We all understand that. But because when the schedule comes out, you have so much extended time to get prepared that when you go out and if you don't play as well as what you feel that you're capable of, it is a huge letdown. It makes for a whole lot of urgency then going into week two. But I think this game Sunday night, I think it's going to be a heck of a game. I mean, they all are, especially as I mentioned, week one, because optimism is riding so high. But I think a lot of people around the country are looking forward to seeing what John Harbaugh's done in New York too, and what we might see differently this early in the season from where they finished up last year.
1: 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A look at America's team from Cowboys legend Troy Aikman, powered by Silver Creek Materials on News Talk 820 and 93.3 FM WBAP.
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0: If you're feeling a little bummed out about the anniversary of 9/11, for some reason hearing the stories of your neighbors making me feel a little better, maybe it'll work for you. I'm James Parker. It's the James Show, News Talk 820, 93.3 FM, WBAP. I got a lot of your neighbors on hold waiting to tell their stories. And why does that make you feel better? We all went through the same tragedy. They're not telling you any good news about it. Just, I don't know, does it help that you know you're not alone in this? But in honor of 9/11, Garrett's World is 9/11 themed. Now, this is the cool part about having Garrett's World, is most of the people that are listening right now, almost all of them, are older than Garrett. And we all remember 9/11. And our concern now is, for the people who were really young or born since 9/11, what do they know? Do they know how important it is? They didn't share this emotional roller coaster, this traumatic experience we went through. So are we doing a good job making sure the next generation knows how important that day was? Well, here's a glimpse into that with this week's Garrett's World.
14: So today I'm going to go in a more serious direction and give mine and my family's perspective of what happened 25 years ago. On September 11th, 2001, my mom dropped me off at my preschool. She worked at the church building, and Tuesday was her day off. As she was signing me in, she heard one of the receptionists in the principal's office mention something about a plane crash that had happened. My mom expressed concern, but didn't think too much about it, as plane crashes happen every once in a while. After that, she drove home, and as soon as she stepped in the door, my dad, who was still at work, called, and he asked her if she had turned the TV on, and she hadn't. He told her to do so, and when she asked, "Which channel?" he simply said, "It don't matter." So she turned on the TV and saw what was unfolding. Within a few minutes, she, my dad, and the rest of the country saw United Airlines Flight 175 hit the South Tower. And in that moment, we all realized this was no accident. My parents kept talking back and forth with each other. After a while, sirens started going off around town, and my mom couldn't control herself. She said, "Okay, I can't take this anymore. If the world's coming to an end, I need to be with my child." So she drove back up to the preschool, picked me up, and brought me home. Being 4 years old at the time, I don't quite remember all the details, but I do remember my fellow classmates being picked up one by one. I was one of the last to be picked up, and once we got home, my mom and I went into her bedroom and hid under the covers until my dad got home. For many years, I never knew exactly what happened that day. But once I learned the whole story, it has continued to fascinate and sadden me ever since. As we reflect back on 9/11, I, my family, and many others are continuously reminded to hold our loved ones dear. We are never promised tomorrow, and it's important for each and every one of us to love our family and friends while we still have them.
0: All right, solid episode of Garrett's World there. I bet you your dad remembers that quote. You passed out because, of course, you didn't hear it. You weren't in the phone conversation. But when he said, "You need to, are you watching TV?" "No, you need to turn it on." "Which channel?" "Doesn't matter. Doesn't matter." Isn't that the truth?
14: Yep.
0: Good stuff, Garrett.
14: Thank you, sir.
0: Let's go to Becky in Garland. 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
15: So I was stationed in the Air Force at Fort Meade, and which is about an hour from the Pentagon. But that day I didn't go to work. I happened to have a doctor's appointment in Bethesda, Maryland at the Naval Medical Center. So I was sitting in the waiting room waiting to go in for my appointment. And then the nurse turns on the TV in the waiting room, and I saw the first plane hit, and then I saw the second plane hit, and I was like, "Oh, that's not an accident." So I went into my appointment, came out, and because we were one of the closest military hospitals to the Pentagon, it went on high alert, and they set up blood stations everywhere in the hospital. And then, of course, at that time, I didn't have a cell phone. So I had to get it on a payphone, but the lines were pretty jammed and it took me a while, but I had to call my sergeant to let him know where I was, that I was okay. And it was just very unreal after that. Like everything changed.
0: That day, how old were you?
15: From a military perspective, I was 21.
0: Yeah, so we had never been through anything traumatic like that in your lifetime.
15: No, no. And from a military perspective, it completely changed from one day to the next because I was stationed on an open post where you could easily drive on and off. And then the day after, they put up the cement barriers and they were limiting everybody and you had to have your badge to go on post. So, and they put snipers on the building because I worked at NSA. So they had snipers after that and it was just scary. And then we feared that our building was going to be hit during the day on 9/11 because that fourth plane, we weren't sure where it was going to be headed. But
0: yeah, you know what? That's something else most of us didn't have to deal with. You know, I was worried that four planes have attacked. Is there more to come? I didn't have to worry about them coming at me. No one's going to hit an apartment complex in Addison. But if you're like in a military base, not far from DC, between DC and Baltimore, you had an extra level of concern, I guess.
15: Yes.
0: Wow. Yes. All right. Well, thanks for sharing, Becky. Good stuff.
15: Yes, you're welcome.
0: All right. I've got some more of your neighbors lined up to share their 9/11 stories. It's kind of therapeutic here, but we'll get through it all together. There's one line open now, 800-288-9227. So more stories and some Tyler Rico audio coming up next on The James Show. 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I'm going to the big D and don't mean Dallas. Does
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1: Accident working in McKinney, northbound 75 at Bloomdale Road. This is blocking the right lane as well as the exit ramp. About a 25-30 minute backup to El Dorado Parkway. Dallas North Tollway remains shut down. Southbound lanes at Parker Road in Plano due to an accident. This has traffic jammed back to the Sam Rayburn Tollway. In Dallas, northbound I-35E at Medical District Drive, watch for a crash. It's in the right center lane, about a 5 minute backup to Highline Drive. With WBAP First Traffic, I'm Dave Allen.
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0: If remembering 9/11 feels like a bit of a gut punch, maybe this show can help you out a little bit. I'm James Parker. It's the James Show, News Talk 820, 93.3 FM, WBAP. I really want to hear all your stories. Because that, when the James Show's over and you get off work and I get out of here and we got to go to, you know, whatever football game we're going to for this weekend, whether it's college or high school or whatever the heck's going on, let's not let that overshadow this. The worst terror attack in American history and probably the most traumatic experience for a bunch of our lives. And I found it to be quite therapeutic for you to hear other people who've gone through the same scenario. Just kind of feels good to let you know you're not alone. Chris and Keller, you're on News Talk 820-93.3 FM WBAP.
3: Yeah, I was going to say, I was 19. I joined the Navy in the summer of 2000. I had 17 months of ABC school and 2 months.
0: I'm sorry. Pardon my ignorance. What's ABC school?
3: Oh, it's you got entry level and then more advanced and then more advanced and then more advanced. So it's progressive.
0: Okay.
3: And that was the standard. 25 years ago or beyond, that was the standard for all training was ABC.
0: I just didn't know if it meant like you were in the anti-terrorism gang task force or something that would be directly associated with this. I didn't know if that was like a relevant piece, but go ahead.
3: No. So I was 2 months away from graduation, and I was at my apartment. I had the flu at 102 fever.
0: Ooh.
3: Completely delirious. I'd been off the base for 3 days already. I get a call from my trainer. And he says, hey, you need to turn the TV on. Same kind of deal. What channel? Doesn't matter.
0: Doesn't matter. Yep.
3: Turn the TV on, half delirious with a fever. And I asked him, what do I do? He goes, stay in your apartment. We'll call you. Spent 8 days with the base completely locked down. Nobody on, nobody off. And then they finally let us on, and they didn't let us off the base for another month and a half. And that's when I transferred out to my ship. And there was the initial carrier air wing that responded to 9/11. I was in the second group that went over to relieve them.
0: Wow. But did you get a call from like your mom crying? Like, because moms are nervous about their sons joining the military. And then when it goes from a peacetime service to a wartime service, I bet you there was a lot of phone calls from worried moms.
3: There was the whole, I had a cell phone. My phone didn't ring for a week and a half. The lines were so jammed, nobody could. I was stationed in San Diego, just up the road from the submarine base. And so they had us on such crazy lockdown, like, no contact, in or out, period, end of statement.
0: Wow. Wow, you were one of the lucky ones that had a cell phone in 2001, huh?
3: Yeah. And we were right in between the sub base and 32nd Street, which is the biggest naval station on the West Coast. So that whole area went on complete lockdown in fear of being attacked.
0: Did you think, crap, shouldn't have signed up for the Navy? Or were you like, good, I get to go fight?
3: I was kind of indifferent to it. I joined the Navy for the technical training, and it's like, oh, well, I actually have to do something. Well, let's go. I signed the papers.
0: Well, I love that. Thank you, Chris, for sharing your story. Phil and Salina, you're on News Talk 820-93.3 FM WBAP. What's your 9/11 story, sir?
4: Well, I was on a business trip. I worked here in Dallas, and first night in Waukesha, Wisconsin, growing suburb of Milwaukee, as you may know. And the morning after I checked in, I walked down to get my waffles or scrambled eggs or whatever, and looked up at the monitor, and there's all this smoke blowing out of the towers. And I immediately knew, you know, this is not good. And so over the course of they shut down the airports. I had a rental car. They shut down the airports, and about 3 days, I don't know, 3 or 4 days later, they finally reopened the airports. I had talked to the corporate office here in Dallas, and they had said, look, if push comes to shove, just drive the car down to Dallas. You know, it's a 2 or 3 day drive, but man, I was ready. You know, nothing feels more lonely than being in a hotel room 1,000 miles away from your residence. But they opened the airport, so I got reticketed, parked the rental car in the regular parking garage, set the key on top of the left tire, on top of the left front tire, just kind of set it right on the
0: left. Was this instructions they gave you to do?
4: No.
0: Okay.
4: I was not going to give up that car unless I had to. I mean, I was not going to give up that car. So set the key on top of the tire, airplane, and once on the airplane, I didn't have a cell phone. I called Avis, and I described the car. I had the number all on my cell phone. I called them, and I said, look, I've got a rental car in the parking garage. Here's the reservation number. Keys on the left front tire. It's yours. I'm out of here. And they didn't say a word.
0: It was a weird time. Do you remember how unbelievably polite everyone was for a couple months after that?
4: Completely.
0: Like if someone messed up your order in the drive-thru, you're like, it's all right, bro. We got bigger fish to fry.
4: Everybody's your neighbor. Yeah, everybody's your neighbor. We were all of one accord. Or there was a degree of unity that I'll never forget.
0: Well, also, we saw a lot of the America-hating neighbors that they're very vocal now. They were very vocal before this. There was a good like year or two where there wasn't any of this, I hate America, it's racist, sexist, bigot, homophobe, oppressing, slavery, sucks. They shut their mouths for a while. Not because they woke up and they love this country. It's because we wouldn't have put up with it. That you say that kind of stuff on the street for a year or two after 9/11, you're going to get an elbow to the throat. Why aren't we still like that? Was that so bad? Brad in Mansfield, you're on Newstalk 820-93.3 FM, WBAP.
5: James, good afternoon. I was on active duty in the Marine Corps.
0: Ooh.
5: And
0: where?
5: I just came off my regular active duty and was drilling out my reserve duty at Dice Air Force Base because they had a reserve unit there. And they asked me to stay on for Toys for Tots because it was fixing to ramp up. And so I was a staff sergeant and I were talking, and he had said something about a plane crash. And I said, yeah, I heard about that before I left the barracks and didn't think much about it. I got underneath a Humvee and started taking off an oil pan. And we had a gunnery sergeant that came from supply and said, hey, y'all need to get in here. Come look what's going on. And we were standing around the TV and watched the second plane hitting the second tower. And 5 minutes later, we were drawing weapons and we were drawing flak jackets and 782 gear and gearing up. We didn't know what was going to happen next. We had no clue. They didn't know where they want us. We didn't know if we need to start guarding planes, start being on the gate. We had no clue. It was kind of a madhouse. We ended up camping out there at the reserve center for a good 2 days before we even started to even draw an easy breath.
0: Wow. How old were you at the time?
5: I was 22.
0: Wow. All right. That's another great story. I appreciate that. Man, you people that were in the military when this happened, that's another level of anxiety that I'm glad I didn't have to bear. Thank you for sharing your stories. We got another... three, four, five. There's your neighbors want to share their stories. I'm going to keep sharing them with you. There's one phone line open, 800-288-9227. 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I don't think that's going to play too well on 9/11. 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
2: On the ones.
4: Dallas North Tollway southbound lanes shut down in Plano at Parker Road due to an accident. It's about a 30-minute backup to the Sam Rayburn Tollway. The crash in McKinney on northbound 75 at Bloomdale Road has been cleared. Traffic still unwinding from El Dorado Parkway. In Dallas, northbound I-35E at Medical District Drive, got an accident in the right center lane. Stop-and-go traffic back to Highline Drive. It's going to be about a 5 to 7 minute backup. With WBAP First Traffic and Weather on the Ones, I'm Dave Allen.
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7: For WBAP, I'm WFA meteorologist Drew Davis with a quick look at your forecast. A low of 80 Saturday morning, getting up to 101 in the afternoon. Mostly sunny on Saturday. South winds between 5 to 15 miles per hour. 100 for a high on Sunday. Slightly breezier. South winds between 10 to 20 miles per hour.
3: It's 98 degrees in Dallas, 95 in Fort Worth. 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Yemen's Houthi terrorists, who are funded by Iran, have made new advances that could threaten shipping routes in the Red Sea. Jeff Paul has details.
8: Officials on the ground in Yemen are reporting the Iranian-backed Houthi rebels have captured a small, barren, volcanic island known as Perim. And this is significant because the militant group is now tightening its grip on a very key global shipping route. This all centers around the Bab el-Mandeb Strait in the Red Sea. Now, in response to the hostilities, Saudi Arabia has ordered airstrikes.
3: If the Houthis control ship traffic in the Red Sea, it could further affect global energy prices. The final day of the RNC midterm convention in Dallas was a busy one for President Donald Trump. Clayton Neville has more.
9: On day two of the convention, President Trump left Dallas and went to Arlington for an event at the National Medal of Honor Museum.
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11: Please raise your right hand. 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There's never been bigger cheaters. I don't care.
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12: 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Sunoco also joined the Texas Stock Exchange listing. West Texas Intermediate crude oil did spike over 104 per barrel briefly this week before falling back just below 100. United States liquid natural gas exports up 19% so far this year over 2025. After a midweek smackdown, the Dow spiked back to near 52,500. That is 4% below the record set in early August. Spencer McGowan, News Talk 820 and 93.3 FM WBAP.
3: 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I'm Mike Traina. 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
15: Does it bother you on the anniversary of 9/11 that we have more than double the amount of Muslims here, and you have Senate candidates here in Texas equating Islam and Christianity? I'm James Parker. 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You're about to hear some more of the 9/11 stories from some of your neighbors. Got a bunch of them waiting on hold, sharing their remembrances of 25 years ago. May we never forget, because I thought the America, part of the America right after 9/11, we should throw away, part of it we should keep. The part that we should throw away is the absolute fear and nervousness and saying, well, we've got to get a TSA going and we got to take our shoes off at the airport and we can't let parents walk their children to the gates. And, you know, sort of the hyperreactive expansion of government trading in freedom for safety. That part, that needs to go away. I mean, we still have the Patriot Act. We still have the NDAA. We still have FISA courts. We still have spying on America through the most meager of hurdles to jump to FISA applications. But the part we need to keep is we all knew who the enemy was on September 12th, 13th, and for really about 2 years. Because even the media that hated everything pro-America and George Bush at the time and Republican, they were just as biased back then. They shut their mouths for two solid years. In fact, they didn't really come full-throated back to their liberal home base until the invasion of Iraq in 2003, if according to my recollection here. But check this out. You have James Tallarico running for Senate in Texas, already won the primary, polling neck and neck with Ken Paxton. And this is a guy who is supposed to be, oh, he's a Christian, he's a seminarian. And then he says stuff like this.
16: I'm always so thrilled when I get invited, you know, to the Diwali Festival. I think I've gone 2 years in a row now. And, you know, also have gotten the chance to speak at some of our local mosques. And I find such wisdom and comfort and inspiration from faith traditions all over the world. And I find that they're all kind of equal pathways to truth. You know, that's how I think, you know, I always think of all of the world's faith traditions as like a circle with, you know, that divine mystery of the universe in the middle. And we all have different names for that mystery, right? Whether it's God or Yahweh or Allah or Nirvana, the Great Spirit, whatever you call it, this is all, you know, different pathways to the same kind of fundamental truth of reality. So yeah, it's something it's how I try to stay grounded and stay rooted.
15: Yeah. So Christians everywhere hear that and say, bro, you are so wrong. That is blasphemy. That is not, and for those of you who aren't Christians, who don't understand why we have such a vomitous rejection of that, you know, equal, they're just a little bit different avenues to the same truth. No, they're not. Jesus, very clear. This is a quote. I am the way, the truth, and the life. No man comes to the Father but by me. It doesn't say, well, me or maybe Muhammad or maybe Buddha or maybe that blue guy with six arms. No, there was only one. That is a very non-Christian thing he said. In fact, saying that proves that you are not a Christian. Oh, I believe in everything. So you're not a Christian? No, I'm a Christian. No, Christians believe this is the truth. This one thing, Jesus, not one of many. It's not a buffet of options. We're not pantheistic. Did I use that right? Paul and Levon. Let's do Paul. Hey, Paul, you're on News Talk 820-93.3 FM, WBAP.
17: Good afternoon.
15: Hey, Paul.
17: I was a contractor for Qualcomm Telecommunications Company and working in the Central Phone Office Exchange in Coppell, which is due north of the north runway. at DFW Airport, and they have a large break room, large area. They had a big screen in there, some couches, and one of the more plush ones I've been to as a contractor. I was working for Verizon as a contractor and doing test and turn up. Anyway, I happened to come in for a refill on coffee, and the big screen was on, and, you know, the first one, first plane had just hit the first tower, and then the news came on, and they started covering it, and so we gathered up the rest of the employees in the building, and we all huddled in the break room watching everything unfold, and it was stunning. But through the duration of the day, we were on the north end of the runway, so when they called for all the planes to land immediately,
15: right,
17: it was eerie, weird, you know, because it's such a busy, every 2 minutes there's a plane leaving and landing. It doesn't matter. But it got whisper quiet, and it was bizarre. And then eventually the government shut down all the telecommunications as far as contractors and what have you. They kicked everybody out, said we need to scrub everybody's backgrounds because they were worried. They didn't know who was going to take over the communications.

0: because of the high security clearance and everything. It was the day I'll never forget. The day after 9/11 on the 12th, I called the Marine Corps recruiting station. I was 35, fixing to be 36 in February. And I called them and said, hey, I want to enlist. They were like, too late, buddy. You're too old. And I'm like, what? When I was younger, I had a big mouth in the state of California. I was involved with a Marine Corps. They had 15 to 18. You could go in and go through basic training. It's called Devil Pups. And so I went to Camp Pendleton, went through basic training, but I was the first 14-year-old because I coached this giant, huge man that if he didn't let me in, I was going to beat him because I was 14.
1: Mm-hmm.
0: And he was like, this guy tries to get out of here. I get him for 10 minutes. I said, you won't last 10 minutes. You know, so me and my big mouth. But I made it through boot camp, so I was ready to go. I was, they're like, well, you're too old now. I'm like, really? I come down there to stomp you? But, you know, as it was, I didn't get to go.
1: Somehow you gave me a little bit of humor there and a terrible story. Thank you, Paul and LaVon. See, doesn't this help? Doesn't this feel a little better going through all this? That was a very traumatic experience. And I almost feel bad saying it was a traumatic experience because really nothing happened to me. And for most of the people listening, nothing happened to you. But this is a mental scar that can't be seen, can't be denied. It's not big. Didn't throw me for a loop. I'm not in a downward spiral. I didn't become addicted to something. But it's something we do all share. 800-288-9227. I have an open line now, but you're going to hear more 9/11 stories from your neighbors. And we have a Name That Artist coming up as well. So let me get a couple more stories. We'll clear the phones. We'll give away some Billy Idol tickets. And we'll have a good show. I'm James Parker. It's Newstalk 820-93.3 FM WBAP.
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1: In Plano, the Dallas North Tollway southbound lanes remain shut down at Parker Road due to an accident investigation. 20 to 25 minute backup to the Sam Rayburn Tollway. Got a wreck in Dallas on northbound I-35E at Medical District Drive. It's now blocking the three right lanes. Crews are trying to get the vehicles moved over onto the right shoulder. About a 10 minute backup to the Dallas North Tollway. At northbound Loop 12, Walton Walker Boulevard at Singleton, an accident. The right lane is blocked. This has traffic jammed from I-30. With WBAP First Traffic, I'm Dave Allen.
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6: 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It is the 25th anniversary of 9/11. We are being a little therapeutic here. Hearing from your neighbors kind of makes me feel a little bit better. Hopefully it's making you feel a little bit better. Someone who's not making me feel better, Zoran Mamdani, telling you the real... Oh, we have an alert? All right, I got to step aside. We have some emergency weather. Let me get you caught up on that, and I'll share more 9/11 stories.
7: 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The National Weather Service in Fort Worth has issued a severe thunderstorm warning for southwestern Ellis County until 5 p.m. Stand by as we alert our other stations in the area on WBAP.

0: We interrupt regular programming at the request of the National Weather Service to activate the North Central Texas Emergency Alert System. The National Weather Service in Fort Worth has issued a severe thunderstorm warning for southwestern Ellis County until 5 p.m. At 4:06 p.m., a severe thunderstorm was located 5 miles northwest of Itley, moving south at 5 miles per hour. This storm can produce 60-mile-per-hour wind gusts and quarter-sized hail. Again, the National Weather Service has issued a severe thunderstorm warning for southwestern Ellis County until 5 p.m. All north central Texas stations affected by this alert are requested to rebroadcast the preceding announcement.
1: All right, we're back now. Zoran Mondani, the real victim of 9/11, his poor, poor aunt, who was scared to wear her hijab on the subway afterwards. Really?
2: I want to use this moment to speak to the Muslims of New York City.
1: He's tearing up.
2: I want to speak to the memory of my aunt. Who stopped taking the subway after September 11th because she did not feel safe in her hijab.
1: Oh, that's so terrible. Oh, I can't believe she's being judged for being part of the same ideology that just murdered 3,000 of her neighbors right in front of your face. God, won't you people be a little more thoughtful and open-minded while we're killing you? He didn't cry like that when they were reading the names at the 9/11 memorial today. He was giggling over there like a girl with AOC. He hasn't learned the lesson. New York City hasn't learned their lesson. Have we learned our lesson from 9/11? This is Bert in Dallas. 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
3: Yeah, my stepdaughter lived in Boston and had a friend that got on the plane that was leaving Boston. After he sat down on the plane, he realized he had left his laptop in the lobby. He got up, ran back to the lobby, grabbed his laptop. When he got back to the plane, they had already closed the door and they wouldn't let him on the plane. So I went back in, scheduled the next flight out, sat down in the lobby to do some work on his computer. Guy came up and talked to him and said, come with us. Because the FBI, they talked to him for 7 hours since he got on the plane and got off and tried to get back on. When they finally let him call his house, everybody was at the house because everybody knew he was on that plane and that he was dead.
1: Oh, wow.
3: She answered the phone.
1: Jesus.
3: She passed out on the kitchen floor. And that's just one of the stories. The same daughter had a brand new phone and a new phone number in Boston. And she kept getting all these Arabic language calls on the phone. She talked to her dad, who worked internationally, said, have you been giving my number out to people in the Middle East? And he says, no. She told him what was going on. He said, you need to call the FBI. They came and picked up her phone. And the number had been given to one of the hijackers, and he had turned the phone in, and they were able to research back through the phone numbers that had been called and connect up a lot of the people that were involved in that because of her turning her phone in, because her dad said something's wrong with that.
1: Oh my God. If you're one of the guys, if you're that guy that was on the flight and accidentally left your laptop and that saved your life, I mean, don't you just feel like you have some sort of special purpose after that? Like, I owe God the rest of my life. I owe faith in Jesus the rest of my life. Like when Donald Trump got shot in the ear, you know, he had just turned his head at just the right moment. And, if, you know, a millimeter either direction or a centimeter either direction, he's a dead man. You think when he was on the ground and he felt the blood coming down his face, but he knew he was going to be okay, he's like, oh, well, I guess I just, the rest of my life is just a mission for God now.
3: Thank the Lord.
1: Wow. That's an incredible story, Bert. Thank you so much.
3: Okay, thanks.
1: All right, coming up, I need a couple of people to play Name That Artist. We can't just be all depressing on the whole day. Let's have just one segment of levity here. I got to give away some Billy Idol tickets. He'll be at Dos Equis Pavilion September 18th. We'll play Name That Artist next. If you want Billy Idol tickets, I need a couple of contestants here. 800-288-9227. 800-288-9227. 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
6: In Plano, southbound lanes of the Dallas North Tollway shut down at Parker Road due to an accident investigation. 40-minute backup to the Sam Rayburn Tollway. In Dallas northbound I-35E at Medical District Drive, there's an accident. They're moving the vehicles over onto the right shoulder, but the three right lanes remain blocked. About a 10-minute backup to the Dallas North Tollway. Northbound Loop 12, Walton Walker Boulevard at Singleton, there's a wreck in the right lane. About a 15-minute delay now from Jefferson Davis. The WBAP first traffic and weather on the ones. I'm Dave Allen.
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5: It's Operation Storm Watch from the WBAP On-Time Experts 24-7 Weather Center. National Weather Service in Fort Worth has issued a severe thunderstorm warning for southwestern Ellis County until 5 p.m. This storm can produce 60-mile-per-hour wind gusts and quarter-sized hail. Otherwise, tonight, mostly clear with a low around 79. Tomorrow, sunny and hot with a high near 101, heat index 105. Tomorrow night, mostly clear with a low around 79. It's 97 degrees in Dallas, 98 in Fort Worth. 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The Justice Department is securing its first deportation order for an alien terrorist in Texas. U.S. Attorney General Todd Blanche.
9: We can't always prove terrorism in court. You can't even always prove the charges, but that doesn't mean that we should just stand by. And so this was just another tool in our arsenal that had never been used before and that we're going to start using.
5: This after the DOJ announced today an Afghan permanent resident living in Texas was deported. The Alien Terrorist Removal Court was first created in 1996. The AAA Texas Weekend Gas Watch Survey lists the average statewide gas price at $3.83 for a gallon of regular unleaded fuel. That price is 14 cents more than last week and $1.07 more than last year. Those in El Paso are paying the most at $4.22, while drivers in Houston are paying the least at $3.69 per gallon. DFW filling stations are averaging $3.86, while the national average sits at $4.27. Your money news brought to you by NetWorthRadio.com. The annual cost of living adjustments is projected to be 3.5% for Social Security in 2027, down a tenth of a percent from last month's forecast of 3.6%. The Social Security Administration announces the official 2027 COLA on October 14th. Recipients will also receive their personalized notices detailing their new benefit amounts in December. Checking Wall Street, the Dow finished up 509 to 452,573. NASDAQ was up 251 to 26,333. S&P 500 in the green by 65 to 7,657. Keep connected to DFW to News Talk 820 and 93.3 FM WBAP. 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I'm Mike Trina.
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10: The 2025 season for the Cowboys ended at MetLife Stadium with the loss to the Giants. They open up 2026 in the same stadium on Sunday. Defensive tackle Quinnen Williams spent 7 years on the home sideline there. His time with the Jets, his thoughts on returning.
11: I really never had emotions about it. 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
10: A couple of contract extensions handed out by the team yesterday. Tight end Brevin Spann Ford, 3 years, $18 million. And wide receiver Ryan Flannoy, 1 year deal worth up to $6 million. And the Rangers spoil a brilliant start from Jacob deGrom yesterday. He struck out 12 in 6 innings, giving up just one hit. He departed with a 3-run lead that Texas could not hold. Their 6-game road trip continues tonight. Interleague matchup with the Diamondbacks at first pitch at 8:40. I'm Kevin Landrum on WBAP from 96.7 and 1310. 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
17: 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I'm James Parker. It's News Talk 820, 93.3 FM, WBAP. If you're new to the show, Name That Artist is the more difficult of the James Show game shows. I'm going to play you a montage of 6 songs, and you have to tell me the artist, not name that tune, name that artist. Now, at stake today, we're playing for 2 tickets to see Billy Idol at Dos Equis Pavilion September 18th. And today's category, big hits from 1983. And if you're not on hold right now playing along, you get your tickets at livenation.com. You folks on hold, see if you can name these 6 artists.

0: Let's see if we can get a winner here. We're going to start off. Let's do a ladies first. Jennifer and Irving, you're first up on Name That Artist. You ready?
1: Yes.
0: All right. I tried to make it a pretty easy one. I didn't want to give anybody a hard time on 9/11. So, ready, go.
1: All right. Police.
0: Yes.
1: Men at Work.
0: Yes, Men at Work.
1: Hall & Oates.
0: Yep, Man Eater.
1: And Donna Summer.
0: Doing great. Keep going.
1: Duran Duran.
0: Oops, wrong button. But yes, correct.
1: And Toto.
0: Well, you did it. You did it. And first try. I'm glad we didn't have to do anything awkward or weird. But Jennifer, you got two tickets now to see Billy Idol, Dos Equis Pavilion, September 18th. I'm going to put you on hold. Good Garrett will get your information. We will email you the tickets. This has been today's edition of Name That Artist. Now back to the phones, because I'm really enjoying hearing your stories on what you saw on 9/11. We all had a different experience. And this is how you don't forget. Reminding yourself, telling the story over and over. This is how you don't forget. JD in Denton, you're on Newstalk 820-93.3 FM, WBAP. 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
2: Hey, James. 9/11 kind of affected our family personally, as well as along a lot of other families around the country.
0: Okay.
2: I was 13 at the time. I was in the middle of middle school, about to be in junior high. My aunt, my mother's sister, worked at the Pentagon.
0: Ooh.
2: And she worked at the West Wing. She worked for Lieutenant General Maude, who was the Army Deputy Chief of Staff Personnel.
0: Dude, don't tell me she died.
2: And, No. That's the twist. Thankfully, thank God, literally, that she did not die that day. So she was at home sick with food poisoning in Alexandria. And that morning she had called in to work. And unfortunately, she ended up losing her boss, which is General Maude, her secretary, a bunch of staff. But just by pure chance that she didn't go in because she had food poisoning. So, I mean, it was just devastating. I remember that morning that my family, I lived in Northwest Arkansas in Fayetteville at the time. And as soon as my mom and dad heard that the Pentagon had got hit, that's when all the kids were picked up from school. And just panic everywhere.
0: Wow. That's even worse than Bert's story. Because Bert told the story about the guy who got on one of the planes that was hijacked, but left his laptop. So he had to go get his laptop. By the time he got back, they wouldn't let him on the plane. So he probably has a little survivor's guilt, you know, because that could have been me, you know, just by the grace of God go I. But your aunt actually lost coworkers, who I imagine were more than just acquaintances. She lost close friends and her little accidental survival.
2: She worked right there in Corridor 4 in the West Wing, and she lost everybody. She lost all her, like, immediate coworkers. And then, you know, so we tried. The cell phones were down all day. We didn't find out she was alive until probably 5 or 6 in the evening that day, because, you know, the cell phone service.
0: God, that's the worst day of your family's life.
2: Yeah, I just remember my mom just sobbing and, like, trying to get a hold of her. And I remember that little automated message that the cell phones had back then, like, message, see him or whatever, call cannot be completed.
0: Oh, yeah.
2: I just remember that in the back of my head, just going over and over again. And then there's another twist to this story too, that my dad, he works in the animal health industry. So he worked a lot with Pfizer, and he'd been to New York a bunch of times. He went there at least twice a year for trade meetings, and the trade convention meetings for the animal health industry with Pfizer, that section, that was in the Marriott Hotel, World Trade 3. He was supposed to be there that week too, but my father broke his leg, so he had to cancel. So, I mean, it was just kind of a trippy thing that happened to my family. But thank God everybody survived and everybody was okay. And thank God my aunt was sick.
0: No kidding.
2: I mean, but it was very, very bizarre, very tragic. I mean, she went to, oh, my God, I don't remember how many dozens of funerals my aunt had them going to. But she retired shortly thereafter and sadly passed away in 2003 of a heart attack. But,
0: JD, I am so glad my 9/11 story is so boring compared to the rest of y'all. I mean, I don't have anything that scary. Thank you very much. I'm nervous just on his behalf. All right, coming up next, you're going to get something special. Jerry Reynolds. Yeah, the car pro. He wrote a song commemorating 9/11. You've never heard it before. You're going to hear it next for the first time on The James Show. Newstalk 820-93.3 FM, WBAP.
3: 25 years ago, America woke up to an ordinary Tuesday. And by the end of September 11th, 2001, nearly 3,000 lives have been lost. Mothers and fathers, sons and daughters, friends, family, colleagues, neighbors, heroes. At the 9/11 Memorial, the names of those who were lost are etched in bronze. A permanent reminder that every number represented a person who was loved and is still missed. 25 years later, we remember, we honor. We will never forget.
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0: Hey, sports fans. James Parker here for the Prize Picks app. Now, Prize Picks has some special things that maybe the other apps don't. You know, it's America's number one daily fantasy sports apps. And, you know, they do the bonus squares. They do the promotional squares every Monday. And last week it was Sam Darnold. But Sam Darnold got hurt. Well, listen, if your player gets hurt in Prize Picks, they actually help you out a little bit. If your guy leaves early in the game and doesn't come back, it won't count against you. 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
1: The Dallas North Tollway southbound lanes remain shut down at Parker Road due to an overturned cement mixer. Traffic is backed up to the Sam Rayburn Tollway. That'll cost you about 40 to 45 minutes. Northbound I-35E at Medical District Drive. This accident is still working. Right lane's blocked. About a five-minute delay from the Dallas North Tollway. On northbound Loop 12, Walton Walker Boulevard at Singleton, there's an accident. It's in the right lane. Couple of minute delay from I-30. With WBAP First Traffic, I'm Dave Allen.
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4: 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But it's 9/11. He sent this to me, said, what do you think about this? Okay, well, let me give it a listen. Okay, now I like it. It's great. Here's what you didn't know, though. And this is going to be kind of interesting. In this song, it is written and produced by Jerry Reynolds. Now, the music is AI, but Jerry Reynolds is responsible for every word of this song. And see, this is the kind of stuff I like about AI. Last year, if Jerry Reynolds, for the first like 24 years after 9/11, if Jerry Reynolds had a good idea for a song, he would have had to go get some band to play it or some producer to come up with a music bed to accommodate this. But AI, if you got an idea, there are things that you can make happen that you couldn't have done 5 years ago, and this is one of them. So, in honor of 9/11 and friend of the show, Jerry Reynolds, the Car Pro, here is his 9/11 song called We Promised We'd Never Forget.

0: All right, that was from Jerry Reynolds, the host of the Car Pro Show. We promised we'd never forget. Jennifer and Fate, you're on News Talk 820-93.3 FM, WBAP.
1: Hey, that was a great song. I was actually in a plane. I had a West Coast flight, like a 6:30 a.m. flight, and we took off as normal, and we were probably 45 minutes into our flight when the person I was with said, hey, looked out the window, I don't think we're moving. And that's not a very positive thing to hear when you're on a flight. But the pilot got on and said, hey, we've got a couple decades worth of experience up here in the cockpit, and we've been diverted out of the country.
0: What?
1: Okay. And we were on our way, actually, to be with someone who was dying in Colorado at the time. But we turned around, and they got back on the intercom, and the flight attendants were great. They were trying to keep everybody calm, and they said, we don't have any information, but we're one of 8 flights in this area that's being diverted back to our original location. So you're in good luck. We'll be back in Seattle shortly. When we landed, the entire airport was empty.
0: Wow.
1: And there were armed guards, full gear, long guns, all of the things that they need at the gate when we walked out, and they escorted us right back out of the airport.
0: All right, Jennifer and Fate, you're going to have my last word there. Amazing story. Thank you for sharing it. That's going to do it for our 9/11 memorial. May we never forget. Also, ZZ Top, special guest Cheap Trick, coming to the Pavilion at Toyota Music Factory on October 4th. 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You'd probably be interested to check out. Stay put. Mark Levin's coming up next. I'm James Parker. This has been The James Show on News Talk 820 and 93.3 FM, WBAP.
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2: On the ones.
4: In Denton, southbound I-35 at North Loop 288, there's an accident in the left lane, just the right lane's getting by. About a 15 to 20 minute backup to Milam Road. In Plano, Dallas North Tollway, southbound lanes remain shut down at Parker Road due to an earlier wreck. Traffic is backed up to the Sam Rayburn Tollway. That'll cost you about 45 minutes. Northbound I-35, at Medical District Drive, still have a wreck blocking the right lane. About a five-minute delay from the Dallas North Tollway. With WBAP First Traffic and Weather on the Ones, I'm Dave Allen.
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7: For WBAP, I'm WFA meteorologist Drew Davis with a quick look at your forecast. Another hot and dry weekend ahead. 101 for a high on Saturday, 100 for a high on Sunday. South winds between 5 to 15 miles per hour. A little bit breezier on Sunday and Monday. Potentially wind speeds getting up to 20 miles per hour.
3: It's 97 degrees in Dallas, 98 in Fort Worth. 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Secretary Doug Burgum joined the 9/11 Shanksville, Pennsylvania Memorial for Flight 93 passengers who fought back against the hijackers on a plane experts believe was headed towards the Capitol.
8: Recognizing that the actions they took should inspire us all, reciting the Lord's Prayer, holding a vote, then saying, let's roll. I mean, think of those moments.
3: Hijackers took control 46 minutes into the flight out of Newark, New Jersey. An Afghan woman accused of supporting a terror plot has been deported. John Saucier has the story.
9: The Department of Justice confirming Friday that 47-year-old Nazira Hajizadeh was removed from the United States. They did not reveal where she was sent. She was previously arrested in July at her home in Texas for reportedly supporting an Islamic State-inspired plot. It was brought before an alien terrorist removal court. The DOJ says Zada waived her rights to challenge her detention and agreed to be deported. U.S. Attorney General Todd Blanche calling this a win for national security. John Saucier, Fox News.
3: The RNC midterm convention at the American Airlines Center in Dallas wrapped up last night after President Trump closed the event with remarks last night.
10: The so-called Trumpapalooza brought high energy and a loud message on day two that the stakes are high in the November midterms.
11: Hello, Dallas!
10: Republican Texas Senator Ted Cruz.
11: Together, arm in arm, we must save America.
10: Texas Governor Greg Abbott.
12: I'm here to tell you that Republicans are going to win this year because Americans want safe communities and secure borders, and Republicans will deliver on that need.
10: The governor called them common sense policy. In Dallas, I'm Clayton Neville.
3: 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The three major indexes end the last day of trading this week. Up despite a down week.
13: The Dow winners, Caterpillar, Goldman Sachs, and IBM. The Dow decliners, United Health Group, Amgen, and Merck. The Dow up 509 points. The Nasdaq higher by 251. S&P 500 up 65.
3: 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I'm Mike Trina. 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
5: Yeah, so I'm here to tell you that we have forgotten. We have forgotten. In fact, there's a really good chance we never really opened our eyes to begin with. 9/11, 25 years later, where are we actually? If you are expecting just the sounds that you've heard 500 times and just a rundown of the ceremonies today, we'll hit that. We have sounds from today. What comes to mind when you hear those bells? One of the things that we have really bastardized in our society is never forget. And the reason that we bastardized it is because we've never actually carried out what it represents. I'm going to hit you between the eyes with something that is actionable for you, something that's actionable for me, something that's actionable for all of us, because I'm here to tell you that we are actually getting our asses kicked by Islam. See, 25 years later, we can pay homage to the heroes that day, the victims, families. We should. They should never be forgotten. We need to carry on the traditions for the younger generations. All important. But we have never stopped getting our asses kicked by Islam. About now you figured out it's not the great one. It is Brian Mudd in for the great one, Mark Levin. It is always an honor and a pleasure being here with you. And on this particular occasion, 25th anniversary of 9/11, I'm inclined to do what I always do, which is establish the facts, go where they take me, share the information with you, and come up with something actionable off of it, and it's all over the place. So I've got what you will not have heard anywhere else, where you won't get anywhere else. And what you need to hear, what you need to know. When I was putting down the facts for where we stand as a country, as a society 25 years later, I had an idea intellectually of where this was going to take me leading into today. But I got to the end of it, and even I was in holy crap territory. And as I watched and listened and have seen all throughout the day the coverage, I'm like, we are freaking clueless as a society. We are getting our asses kicked by Islam. They are winning. There is a 100-year plan that has been in place. We're in year 51, set up by the Muslim Brotherhood for the takeover of the West. One of the things I'm going to do, and we'll largely get to this, I believe, in the second hour, I'm going to break down where we stand within that 100-year plan, kind of the decade-by-decade layout. You want to talk about eye-opening? It's holy crap territory. So let's talk a little bit about never forget. President Trump, the Pentagon. You had the Vice President, J.D. Vance. He was in New York City at the 9/11 Memorial and Museum, the festivities there today. Yeah, the President in D.C., the Pentagon ceremony there, had this to offer.
6: We will never forget. We say it and we mean it. We will never forget. Those we lost, and we will never forget the immortal heroes of September 11th. 2001.
5: So the first thing is that the phrase never forget, you actually know where its origins are derived? Yeah, for most of us, 9/11, right? I mean, became synonymous with it almost instantly. But actually not. Never forget the origins of it. Holocaust remembrance. Never forget from the time of its founding was this.

behind. And we will never forget the victims who came from more than 80 countries and many races and religions. President Trump has reiterated that message, saying, in the quarter of a century since those acts of mass murder, 9/11 family members have felt the weight of missed birthdays, empty bedrooms, journals left unfinished, dreams left unfulfilled. To every member that still feels a void in every day of your lives, the First Lady and I unite with you in sorrow. And today, as one nation, we renew our sacred vow that we will never forget September 11, 2001. These things sound nice. But as a country, have we forgotten? Or did we never even open our eyes? You know, in the wake of 9/11 and the subsequent war on terror, something that became a realization for me was that I didn't get Islam at all. You know, one of the things that I have always had a real problem with behind a microphone, and I've been doing this for 28 years, I'm a doer. I like hard work. I like getting after it. I like being successful. I like getting results. What I don't like doing is sitting behind the microphone feeling helpless and not being able to position you, position an audience, position listeners with something that is what I end up coining helpful, useful, and repeatable. You know, I never just lay out, here's a ball of poo, and there it is. I work on solutions. And I remember there's so much about 9/11 and the coverage that particular day that for me was just the worst feeling because of the sadness, because of the uncertainty, but also because I felt absolutely helpless. To the listeners, at that point, I was actually doing music radio in Savannah. It was right before I made the turn to news talk. By the grace of God, that happened shortly thereafter. And so I spent much of the day straight into the overnight on September 12th, 2001, covering this. And I remember just how useless I felt, other than just, here's information. When there was something actionable then, there. At the point where, okay, now we understand it's Al-Qaeda. Now we understand it's Islamic terror. I still didn't really get it. And it took me a little time before I'm like, you know what? Here we have a religion that served as the ideological basis for these terror attacks that took nearly 3,000 people. They tried this years previous. Remember the 93 World Trade Center attack? I mean, most people didn't even think about that. Remember, they'd been trying for years. Like, there's a lot we're missing here as a society. There's something we don't get. And so my way of honoring the 9/11 victims, my way of never forgetting, was to learn about Islamic terror. And subsequently to educate my audience about the basis for this evil. And so over the better part of the previous 25 years, that's what I've done. If you have heard me guest host for The Great One over the years, there's a reasonable chance you've heard me mention that this is still about Islam. Longtime listeners of The Brian Mudd Show absolutely have heard this anytime related conversations come up. We talked an awful lot about this in the wake of October 7th. It's absolutely relevant to what's going on right now with Iran. The Houthis, as they continue to gain territory towards the Red Sea and Yemen, an Islamic terror proxy. Hezbollah in Lebanon, an Islamic terror proxy. Of course, Hamas. Gaza, the Islamic terror proxy. Iran, the world's largest state sponsor of terror. You think about where we are 25 years later. I'm going to break down

0: precisely what's taken place since then. There are ways that I can illustrate the point without simply getting to hard facts that I think are going to be really eye-opening for you. How bat crap crazy insane would you have said we were as a society if 25 years ago we said, you know who's going to be mayor in New York City? We're going to have an Islamist who is the mayor of New York City. And you know who the chief legal counsel is going to be in New York City? The chief legal counsel is going to be the defender of the highest ranking member of Al-Qaeda in the United States, who had a family member who was one of the hijackers. Everybody would have thought that person was nuts if they said it back then, right? That's exactly what we have. When I say we have totally blown the whole never forget thing, that is the greatest irony of all. Where is it that the Islamists set up shop? Where was their ground zero? I'm not talking about Al-Qaeda's terror attack at Ground Zero in New York City, but where was Ground Zero for the takeover of the United States of America? You know, the 100-year takeover of the West. I mean, take a look at what's been going on in Europe. What state? Was it not Michigan? What's been happening in Michigan? Do they not have a whole sizable city in Dearborn, let alone other constituencies around it? Who is the Democrat candidate for Senate? Is it not the Michigan man? Yeah, just your normal Midwesterner, Michigander. I call him El Saeed. It's all part of their plan. We say never forget, and all we've done is close our eyes, and we've been blind to the nonstop Islamic takeover of the United States of America. I'll be right back. I'm Brian Mudd, in for the great one.
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5: Northbound Loop 12, Walton Walker Boulevard at Singleton. Accident in the two right lanes. Couple minute backup to just before I-30. A wreck on northbound I-35E at Medical District Drive. Now moved on to the right shoulder. Still seeing delays from the Dallas North Tollway. And on the Dallas North Tollway, southbound at Parker Road in Plano, the highway remains shut down due to an overturned cement mixer. This has traffic backed up to the Sam Rayburn Tollway. It's at least a 30-minute delay. With WBAP First Traffic, I'm Dave Allen.
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0: Today is Brian Mudd in for Mark Levin on this 25th anniversary of 9/11, and I'm here to say that we have forgotten, and if anything, we never really had our eyes open. The Islamists, meanwhile, they have had their way with our country over the past 25 years, and I'm going to begin factually breaking that down coming up after the bottom of the hour. But before we get there, the irony that I put in front of you, anybody, I think 25 years ago, would have said it's insane to think that an Islamist would be the mayor of New York City, that you would have the chief counsel of New York City, that would have been the legal...
1: 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Mike Traina in the WBAP newsroom. The National Weather Service in Fort Worth has issued a severe thunderstorm warning for northwestern Ellis County until 6:15 p.m. Stand by as we alert our other stations in the area on WBAP.

0: We interrupt regular programming at the request of the National Weather Service to activate the North Central Texas Emergency Alert System. The National Weather Service in Fort Worth has issued a severe thunderstorm warning for northwestern Ellis County until 6:15 p.m. At 5:19 p.m., a severe thunderstorm was located 8 miles south of Midlothian, moving east at 10 miles per hour. The storm could produce 60-mile-per-hour wind gusts and quarter-sized hail. Again, the National Weather Service has issued a severe thunderstorm warning for northwestern Ellis County until 6:15 p.m. All north-central Texas stations affected by this alert are requested to rebroadcast the preceding announcement.
1: By the men and women of the NYPD and their fellow first responders, by tending to those who are sick, and by building a city worthy of their sacrifice.
2: Oh, we're going to be building a city worthy of their sacrifice. Why? Because New York City wasn't worthy of their sacrifice 25 years ago? It's what we're building that's going to be worthy of that sacrifice. I've got some Islamic terror trivia for you. 9,130 days since 9/11. How many terror attacks?
3: The midterms are almost here, and Republicans could be in deep trouble. Polls show Democrats leading in key races. Tonight, Rob Finnerty on Newsmax reveals the growing threat from the DSA and the radical left. With less than 60 days to go, Finnerty says it's time for the GOP to hit the panic button. The House may go, and control of the Senate is up for grabs. Gas prices, mortgage rates, health care, and out-of-control national debt. Americans are angry. And Newsmax shows you how the progressive left wants total control of Congress. Tallarico, El Sayed, AOC, Bernie Sanders. Finnerty reveals President Trump's secret plan to fight back. Don't miss Finnerty tonight at 8 p.m. Eastern on Newsmax. 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
0: A Texas judge puts TikTok on the hook for another possible settlement. I'm Mike Trina from the 24-Hour Breaking News Center.
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5: On the ones.
6: In Plano, the Dallas North Tollway southbound lanes remain shut down at Parker Road due to an accident. It's about a 40-minute backup to the Sam Rayburn Tollway. Got a stalled vehicle in Louisville, southbound I-35E at Business 121. This is in the left lane, about a 5-minute delay from FM 1171 Main Street. And also a stall in Carrollton, northbound I-35E at Sandy Lake Road. The right lane is blocked. With WBAP First Traffic and Weather on the Ones, I'm Dave Allen.
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0: It's Operation Storm Watch from the WBAP On-Time Experts 24/7 Weather Center. The National Weather Service in Fort Worth has issued a severe thunderstorm warning for northwestern Ellis County until 6:15 p.m. At 5:19 p.m., a severe thunderstorm was located 8 miles south of Midlothian, moving east at 10 miles per hour. The storm could produce 60-mile-per-hour wind gusts and quarter-sized hail. Otherwise, tonight mostly clear with a low around 79. Tomorrow, sunny and hot with a high near 101, heat index 105. Tomorrow night, mostly clear with a low around 79. It's 96 degrees in Dallas, 98 in Fort Worth. TikTok is facing another legal ruling. Angelo Bavaro explains.
9: A Texas judge says TikTok violated the state's consumer protection law by misleading users about how it filters content for minors. The ruling says TikTok's restricted mode did not work as advertised, exposing children to material the company said would be filtered out. Texas sued TikTok in January 2025, alleging it marketed the platform as safe for children. The case will now proceed to trial where penalties could be determined. Angelo Bavaro, Fox News.
0: Democratic Senate nominee James Tallarico is calling on his opponent, Texas Attorney General Ken Paxton, to sue the Justice Department to force the full release of all remaining Epstein files. Tallarico made the demand alongside Epstein survivors at a traveling exhibit this week in Dallas, while criticizing Paxton for refusing to meet with the survivors. Your money news brought to you by NetWorthRadio.com. O'Charley's has closed its doors for good. The casual dining restaurant and bar chain had restaurants across 13 states. At its peak in 2010, O'Charley's operated nearly 250 restaurants. The Southern Comfort Food Restaurant was founded in 1971 in Nashville, Tennessee. Stock market ended up today in all three indexes. The Dow was up 509 to 52,573. NASDAQ up 251 to 26,333. S&P 500 in the green by 65 to 7,657. Keep connected, DFW, to News Talk 820 and 93.3 FM WBAP, and wake up weekday mornings with WBAP's Morning News from 5 till 9. I'm Mike Traina. I'm going through the big day and don't mean Dallas, just Fort
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1: I remember turning to a television screen and the horror and the shock that I felt. There was a smoking crater, a vast empty space in the side of the Pentagon. There was no doubt. The United States of America was at war.
2: Former Secretary of State Condoleezza Rice today, the Pentagon ceremony where President Trump was. There's no doubt that we were at war. But we interpreted the war differently. We simply interpreted the war as us versus Al-Qaeda, or a bit more broadly over time, the war on terror, as it became known as, right? And as long as we didn't have something that was on the size of 9/11, for example, it was the war that we fought over there. Well, we were blind to what was going on here at home. They didn't have to carry out Islamic terror attacks to be carrying out the plan. They've been working parallel paths right along. Brian Mudd in for Mark Levin. My message for you on this 25th anniversary of 9/11 is that we have forgotten, or actually think more to the point, we never had our eyes open in the first place. So, Islamic terror trivia time. Who wants to play a little Islamic terror trivia? It's everybody's favorite. So we've had 9,130 days since 9/11/2001. Okay? 9,130 days. How many documented Islamic terror attacks have been carried out across the world during that time? Just the documented ones. Lord only knows, you know, what hasn't been reported, but just the stuff where we can document Islamic terror. And by the way, I updated my research in the afternoon yesterday, so I will guarantee you that the number is higher in real time, and that'll be part of the point here I'll establish in a moment. But as of yesterday, 9,130 days since 9/11/2001, 49,961 Islamic terror attacks, or an average of 5.5 terror attacks per day. 5.5. You have that one on your bingo card? How many people do you think have been killed in Islamic terror attacks since 9/11? It's the most morbid trivia ever. The answer is 320,006. 320,006 people. Or an average of 35 people every single day are killed in Islamic terror attacks. By the way, an additional 42 injured victims daily. I mean, how? Never hear about this stuff. Where is it? Can't be real. See, the reality is that Islamic terror has become such an accepted part of everyday life around the world, but even in this country. And I'm going to illustrate that here in a moment. It's become such an accepted part of everyday life that really only tends to make the news anymore if it's on the scale of Hamas's October 7th attack. Or maybe years ago, if it's as sensational as, say, the Charlie Hebdo attack. How many people, by the way, even recall or knew that the massacre at the Pulse nightclub in Orlando 10 years ago that killed 49 people, injured 53, was an act of Islamic terror? How many people remember just 2 New Year's Day 2025, how many people remember you had over 24 people murdered in New Orleans in his Islamic terror attack. Just since the start of September, and again, this is updated as of yesterday, I will all but guarantee you it is worse in real time. Because again, we average 5.5 Islamic terror attacks per day, and it's been just over a full day since I updated my research on this. But as of the afternoon yesterday, since the start of September, we had had Islamic terror attacks occur in Mozambique, 3 in Israel, Afghanistan, Turkey, Saudi Arabia, the United Kingdom, 2 in Australia, 1 in Germany, oh, and 1 in Tucson, Arizona. What? Hold on, Tucson? I didn't hear anything about some Islamic terror attack in Tucson. Oh, of course not. That's the way it works these days. The same way, for example, remember that whole Pulse nightclub thing in Orlando? That was just, you know, that was a hate crime against gay people. It was somebody who pledged allegiance to ISIS that went into that nightclub, killed all those people. So in Tucson recently, you had 2 men that were murdered in the name of Allah. And why is it that you didn't even hear about the terror attack in Tucson recently? Because authorities just labeled it a hate crime. It's not an Islamic terror, it's just a hate crime. It's being investigated as a hate crime. That's what you hear. And it goes away because people get murdered. A couple people murdered in Tucson is not going to make news. Just a hate crime. That's what happens. See, the point of the never forget phrase, which began to emanate around this country and the world 25 years ago today, what was it? Was it to take a little time to get sad? Was it just to go, wow, those were some amazing heroes that paid the ultimate price? Was it just to express sympathy to the victims' families? Was it just to people are too young to have lived through that? Heck no. The number one point, the single most important point, was to prevent similar stuff from happening again. The reason we don't forget, the reason we educate the next generation, is because of all this stuff like this happening again. But have we done that? Or have we just relabeled it out of political correctness? That's something else that's changed over the past 25 years. This is all part of the plan. This country, this society, the West, has been nonstop propagandized, nonstop manipulated by Islamists. This is all part of the plan. Again, I'm going to walk you through decade by decade what the 100-year plan from the Muslim Brotherhood is to take over the West. Here's a hint. We're in year 51. They're doing pretty damn well. Because we sit here and we have the 25th anniversary and all we do is get sad and, you know, remember families and everything else and get on with our lives. And they're winning. The numbers I just brought you about Islamic terror, because remember, they're working parallel paths, right? It's not just the terror stuff. It's the infiltration stuff. It's the political correctness here. But it's also how they have made their way into society in so many different ways, the Islamists. It's not just Zohran Mamdani, although that's a real cherry on top. The Islamists are laughing it up tonight. Rest assured of that. The irony that 25 years ago, Rudy Giuliani was the mayor of New York City. And you got the Islamist Zohran Mamdani. Someone who...
3: 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Mike Trina in the WBAP newsroom. The National Weather Service in Fort Worth has issued a severe thunderstorm warning for southwestern Tarrant County until 6:45 p.m. Stand by as we alert our other stations in the area on WBAP.

0: 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The National Weather Service in Fort Worth has issued a severe thunderstorm warning for southwestern Tarrant County until 6:45 p.m. At 5:37 p.m., a severe thunderstorm was located over Benbrook, moving southeast at 5 miles per hour. The storm could produce 60-mile-per-hour wind gusts and quarter-sized hail. Again, the National Weather Service has issued a severe thunderstorm warning for southwestern Tarrant County until 6:45 p.m. All north-central Texas stations affected by this alert are requested to rebroadcast the preceding announcement. 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
1: Of New York City, for Mamdani, who had previously represented the top Al-Qaeda terrorists in the United States. What greater symbolism is that? He handed the pen for the 25th anniversary proclamation of 9/11 to someone who represented the top Al-Qaeda terrorist and who had a family member who was one of the hijackers that day. How big of a laugh do you think they got out of that one behind the scenes? What do you think the Muslim Brotherhood at large says about that one? But we sit here and we ring bells and we say never forget and we feel sad and we play sound bites that we've heard 500 times and we pay homage. We do all those things. And then, hey, there's a game on tonight. Let's keep getting our asses kicked by Islam. How about it? I've got a lot more. We're just getting warmed up on the facts pertaining to all this. Let me real quick get to Brian in Jacksonville. Brian, welcome to the show.
2: Oh, thank you, Brian. More what you're saying, you can, I remember back in the day, you could just go in the airport and meet your family, either coming or going, like right at the gate. And the people that were born, after that, they don't remember any of that. And it should be a reminder every day when they, people fly in the airport. And another point that you were making about these, I didn't know there was that many attacks since 9/11.
1: I didn't either until research. I pulled the most recent. That's all part of it, right?
2: But I believe it's like the frog and the tap water. You know, it's just like all this little stuff is happening. And then when it boils, these Americans are going to realize, like, oh, what the heck happened? We got because their game plan, like you said, is to get like they've already got people in the Senate, Tlaib and Omar and Saeed is, running and it's like their goal is even to get people into the Supreme Court. I mean, if you listen to these imams that Mark is talking about before, and it's just like,
1: absolutely on point, Brian. Yeah, we're going to have to pause there because we're getting up against a break. You're absolutely right, and I'm going to walk you through how many elected officials are Islamists these days. That's the next place I'm going to go in comparison to where we were 25 years ago. It is the boiling frog effect. You're exactly right. We will take a look at Islamic terror, and even when we see Islamic terror, the name of political correctness, we rename it into just a hate crime. It doesn't even make the news these days, and the infiltration is rampant. Be right back. Brian Mudd in for the great one.
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4: Accident in South Dallas, westbound I-20 at Bonnie View Road. The three left lanes are blocked, just the right lane is getting by. It's about a 30-minute backup to just before Highway 310 Central Expressway. Westbound I-30 at Dalton Road, watch for a wreck blocking the right lane. That'll cost you a couple of extra minutes. And in Plano, southbound Dallas North Tollway remains closed at Parker Road due to an overturned cement mixer. It's a 30 to 35-minute backup to the Sam Rayburn Tollway. With WBAP First Traffic, I'm Dave Allen.
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0: does not care about 9/11 or the tragedies that took place because he surrounds himself with people who believe that America deserved what it got. And he does not disavow them.
1: That is Joanne Areola. She is a New York City councilwoman talking about Mom Donnie. And there's so many symbols that you can point to. If you're actually paying attention, a 9/11, 25 years later, about what really has happened here, about whether we have forgotten or whether we even ever had our eyes open. But there's no greater symbolism than the mayor of New York City and his team and his Islamist team. One of the things I want you to think about, because this is where I'm going to get into coming up after the top of the hour, as we'll begin to wade into the Muslim Brotherhood's 100-year plan and how incredibly effective they've been while we've been blind. I want you to think about how many Islamic elected officials there were in the United States 25 years ago today. And I want you to think about how many you believe there are today. How many 25 years ago, how many Islamists are in elected capacities today? I'll end up bringing that to you. By the way, Brian was talking about the airports. Real quick, little lighthearted thing. So one thing that did end up coming up as soon as we were able to fly again, I ended up flying like the first day. I was in Savannah at the time, the first time the airport was open after 9/11. I found a car I wanted to buy in Miami, and I was flying one way down there. Young man, one way to Miami. I ended up getting pantsed in the airport. They hadn't set up the controls yet. We'll be right back.
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9: On the Dallas North Tollway, southbound lanes at Parker Road shut down due to an overturned cement mixer. It's about a 40-minute backup to the Sam Rayburn Tollway. In Louisville, southbound I-35E at FM 407 Justin Road. Stalled vehicle in the left center lane. This has you backed up to the Lake Louisville Bridge. Also, northbound I-35E at Sandy Lake Road in Carrollton. Stalled vehicle in the right lane. 5-minute backup to Valwood Parkway. With WBAP First Traffic and Weather on the Ones, I'm Dave Allen.
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8: It's Operation Storm Watch from the WBAP On-Time Experts 24-7 Weather Center. The National Weather Service in Fort Worth has issued a severe thunderstorm warning for southwestern Tarrant County until 6:45 p.m. At 5:37 p.m., a severe thunderstorm was located over Benbrook, moving southeast to 5 miles per hour. The storm could produce 60-mile-per-hour wind gusts and quarter-sized hail. Also, the National Weather Service has issued a severe thunderstorm warning that remains in effect for Ellis County, northwestern Ellis County, until 6:15 p.m. Otherwise, here's your forecast with Drew Davis.
12: For WBAP, I'm WFA meteorologist Drew Davis with a quick look at your forecast. A low of 80 Saturday, 101 in the afternoon, 79 for a low Sunday morning, getting to triple digits once again. Very warm going into the beginning of next week with south winds between 10 to 20 miles per hour.
8: It's 97 degrees in Dallas, 96 in Fort Worth. 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The Justice Department is securing its first deportation order for an alien terrorist in Texas. U.S. Attorney General Todd Blanch.
13: What it allows the Justice Department to do is work with the intelligence community and present evidence to a court that we have an alien terrorist living here, and they can use classified information. And of course, the alien can fight it if they so choose. She admitted it, and she got deported, and she's never coming back.
8: This comes after the DOJ has announced that an Afghan permanent resident living in Texas was deported. During his address at the RNC midterm convention yesterday, Texas Senator Ted Cruz called out the Democratic Party.
14: And we are witnessing a new and dangerous red-green alliance, communists and Islamists coming together and sweeping over the Democrat Party.
8: Cruz also warned about the spread of radical Islam.
14: Sharia law is fundamentally inconsistent with the Constitution, and we need to stand together and stop it now.
8: Governor Greg Abbott also advocated for the banning of Sharia law. AAA Texas says the average statewide gas price at $3.83 for a gallon of regular unleaded fuel. That price is 14 cents more than last week. DFW filling stations are averaging $3.86 per gallon, while the national average sits at $4.27. 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Fox's Hillary Barsky provides today's stock market rundown.
15: Stocks ending the shortened trading week higher in a tech-led rally as investors digest consumer price index data. Most all of the 11 S&P 500 sectors were higher, with tech leading the charge, while healthcare lagged.
8: The Dow ending in the green at 52,573, S&P 500 growing to 7,657. The tech-heavy NASDAQ ending up at 26,333. 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From 5 till 9, I'm Mike Traina. 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
5: 93.3. 2,977 beautiful souls were ripped from our world, and many more died in the weeks and years after horrible, grotesque injuries so many were sustained.
6: The president speaking at the Pentagon, the remembrance 25 years later today. My message on this 25th anniversary of 9/11 isn't never forget. It's that we've forgotten, or I actually think, and I am making the case, that we never even had our eyes open. That every single day since 9/11, the Islamists have been winning. That we've been blind, that we haven't understood what the real end game is. And there's no greater irony than the mayor of New York City and his whole little team that he's got assembled there of Islamists. But that's actually a jumping off point for the bigger picture here. Brian Mudd in for the great one, Mark Levin. It is always an honor and a pleasure being here with you. As always, there are two sides of stories, one side of facts. And speaking of facts, one of the things that I mentioned last hour was that in the 9,130 days since 9/11/2001, we'd had 49,961 Islamic terror attacks, or an average of 5.5 per day. An average of 35 people per day that have been killed by Islamic terrorists around the world. An additional 42 that are injured. And we received a request that sources be cited. So where I will point you, it is the single greatest repository of information pertaining to documented Islamic terrorism around the world, is the Center for the Study of Political Islam International. It's CSPII, the Center for the Study of Political Islam International. Highly recommend. I have, for, gosh, the better part of two decades now, been involved with their work and have shared it with you, actually, on occasion on this particular show, in addition to The Brian Mudd Show, which, by the way, you can always catch The Brian Mudd Show on the podcast wherever you get your podcast. Would appreciate it. You can also follow me at Brian Mudd Radio socially. I left you with another trivia question before the top of the hour. My trivia question for you was, how many Islamists were elected officials in the United States 25 years ago today? How many? And then how many do you think there are today? This will help give the next indication of the roadmap, the plan that has been carried out here. So on September 11th of 2001, you had exactly two, numero dos, Islamic elected officials within the United States. And remember, Michigan in particular, where the infiltration was focused. There are a lot of reasons around Michigan in particular, Dearborn specifically. But at the time, if you go back 25 years ago, you had the mayor of Wayne, Michigan, and a Southfield, Michigan city council member. Those were the only two Islamic elected officials within the United States. So what do you think the number is today? I mean, you know some of the names. Obviously, Mom Donnie. You can pick out some others from the squad in the House, right? How many?

And for those who are not familiar with the plan, it's entitled the Muslim Brotherhood Project Towards a Worldwide Strategy for Islamic Policy. Some people have heard of like the 100-year plan, kind of conceptually, whatever else. It is an actual document that was outlined decades ago, entitled the Muslim Brotherhood Project Towards a Worldwide Strategy for Islamic Policy. There are two things that I recommend people do, because I analyze the facts, I bring you the facts, I break these things down, but I actually encourage people to read the Quran and understand what Islam is actually about. Not what you hear, but what it's actually about. And I encourage people to read the roadmap, the Muslim Brotherhood Project, Towards a Worldwide Strategy for Islamic Policy. This was first uncovered in 1982. Okay, so this first was brought to the light of day in 1982. The 1980s were the first decade where formally the 100-year plan was put in motion. And the project recognized that Islamists were not going to be able to militarily conquer the West. This was the idea. The Muslim Brotherhood, the same terrorist group, been around since the 1920s. The same Islamic terror group that, remember, Barack Obama called on to rise up. You remember when Obama was in Egypt and he's called on the Muslim Brotherhood to rise up? And boy, did they ever, along with the rise of ISIS and everything else. The incrementalism, the things people weren't paying attention to, listening for. When I talk about how much incremental progress they've made, 255 Islamists in elected capacities across the United States, we literally had a president of the United States that called on the Muslim Brotherhood to rise up. Now, many in this audience were hip to what might have been going on there, had their ideas, their suspicions. But look how blind generally our society, our culture has been, as they seek one thing, and that is the takeover of it. So here's the deal. The Muslim Brotherhood recognize that we can't militarily just go out there and take out the West. So what we're going to do is outline a gradual institutional entrenchment into Western societies for the eventual takeover and conversion to Islamic or Sharia law. That was always the idea here. And so the plan outlined 10 major components for a successful takeover. This is the long game being played here. You know, we often will talk about the long game of the Marxist left, you know, the rules for radical Saul Alinsky types that have been working that playbook since the 60s. I mean, really before then, but literally the rules for radicals playbook since the 60s. Well, you've had the Islamists that have been working their playbook since the 80s. The first step in the plan, build Islamist networks and organizations that coordinate and operate around the world. Build organizations and networks that coordinate and operate around the world. Now, I'm going to go deeper into this. I'm just going to get you through these 10 right now, and you can begin thinking about examples that will fit each one of these. The second piece of the plan, establish financial independence. The third piece of the Muslim Brotherhood Project, the takeover of the West, build social institutions within schools, charities, hospitals, and community organizations. The fourth piece of the Islamic takeover plan of the West, influence education and intellectual life, cultivating a positive view of Islam. The fifth, influence the media, including the shaping of events and the way they are covered.

0: Man, they had political correctness nailed back then, didn't they? Again, we don't even call Islamic terror attacks anymore. It just gets written off locally as a hate crime. Six. Inter-democratic institutions, specifically placing ideologically committed Muslims into government, NGOs, private organizations, and labor unions. Okay, seven. Use existing Western institutions. Gain control over and manipulate the Western way of life. The eighth piece of the plan for the Muslim Brotherhood Project, build political alliances. Boy, you think the Islamists have found a home in the Democrat Party? Number nine, develop parallel institutions. This long-term objective includes developing sufficiently strong Muslim institutions and communities that can operate with increasing autonomy. Where have we seen that? And again, you can think of places here in this country. You can absolutely think of places like, whole no-go zones in London and Gay Paris, among other places. Because actually, as bad as it is here, I mean, again, this is about the whole West. What they've done in Europe, whew. The 10th and final piece of the plan is the long-term ideological expansion, the final step of Islamic conversion. That is the end of the 100-year plan. And by the way, again, with Sharia law, it's not exactly the prettiest thing. See, the way that Islamic law works is you're either with us or you're an infidel. And if you're an infidel, we got to kill you. Sorry. And usually it's pretty horrific. But remember, it's just a religion of peace, which, again, is the media manipulation, the infiltrating of intellectual society. All of these things, it's all right there. You've been played. You've been played. Never forget, we're getting our asses kicked by Islam. Be right back. Brian Mudd, in for the great one.
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5: Eastbound I-20 just after Wichita Street in Fort Worth, an accident in the right lane. A couple of minute back up to Campus Drive. In Dallas, westbound I-20 at Bonnie View Road have an accident. Only the right lane is getting by. It's about a 50 to 55 minute back up to Dowdy Ferry. Southbound 75 Central Expressway just after Mockingbird, an accident. The left lane is blocked. You're looking at about a 15 minute delay getting through that area. With WBAP First Traffic, I'm Dave Allen.
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0: September 11th reminded us of the terrible power of hate. The 20 years since have shown us the even greater power of the American spirit to endure and prevail and to win.
1: In a lot of ways, yes. In a lot of ways, yes. President speaking today, D.C., the Pentagon, the remembrance there. In many ways, yes. You know, one of the things that I do recall about the immediate post 9/11 environment, a lot of the numbers and the research that were coming out. Now, I'm an analyst, I'm a numbers guy, and I remember seeing some of the initial polling, and it was eye-opening in terms of our mindset. One that ended up sticking out to me, there's a poll within the first week after 9/11, how many Americans thought we're going to have something else over the next 12 months, within the next year, that would be on the scale of 9/11? 93% of us did. 93% of us thought we're going to get something else like that. Be it by the grace of God and a lot of very talented people, we've not had that, right? For all the terror attacks that have occurred, thankfully, we've not had anything like 9/11 again. Not in this country. Something worse than that, comparatively, obviously in Israel. There have been a lot of ways that we've done well. Incredible work. You know, one of the things we will often malign intelligence and certain aspects of law enforcement, especially at the federal government level, when there are obvious lapses. But in the day-to-day, the stuff we never hear about and never know about that is resolved, I mean, they don't get any credit for, right? It can be a thankless job that way. Make no mistake, there have been real heroes that have done great work over the past 25 years that have really helped to keep us safe. And those efforts should never be minimized. But the bigger threat isn't the one necessarily that blows things up. Because terror attacks alone are not going to convert anybody in this country who's not already inclined to be a terror-loving Islamist. What they want is a real takeover. And that's what's been happening behind the scenes. That's all part of the plan that I laid out, the 10-step plan, part of the 100-year Muslim Brotherhood Project. And you look at where we are today as a society, how well do you think it's going for them? Where do you think they are in their plan? How far along? We're near 51 of their plan. How far along do you think they are? Do you think they're on track? One of the things I'm going to end up breaking down is where they are relative to their goals that were laid out over 50 years ago now. Be right back. Brian Mudd in for Mark Levin.
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5: It's Operation Storm Watch on WBAP with a severe thunderstorm warning in effect. I'm Mike Trina from the 24-hour Breaking News Center.
3: ClassicChevrolet.com, WBAP's first traffic and weather.
4: On the ones.
6: In Plano, southbound lanes of the Dallas North Tollway remain shut down at Parker Road due to an overturned cement mixer. It's about a 30 to 35 minute backup to the Sam Rayburn Tollway. Carrollton, northbound I-35E at Sandy Lake Road, stalled vehicle in the right lane. 5 minute delay getting through that area. Westbound I-30 at Dolphin Road in Dallas, you've got an accident in the right lane. About a 5 minute backup to Jim Miller Road. With WBAP First Traffic and Weather on the Ones, I'm Dave Allen.
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5: Hey, it's Operation Storm Watch from the WBAP On-Time Experts 24-7 Weather Center. The National Weather Service in Fort Worth has issued a severe thunderstorm warning for southwestern Tarrant County until 6:45 p.m. At 5:37, a severe thunderstorm was located over Benbrook, moving east-southeast at 5 miles per hour. The storm could produce 60-mile-per-hour wind gusts and quarter-sized hail. Otherwise, tonight, mostly clear with a low around 79. Tomorrow, sunny and hot with a high near 101, heat index 105. Tomorrow night, mostly clear with a low around 79. It's 95 degrees in both Dallas and Fort Worth. 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Attorney General Todd Blanche speaks at the National Law Enforcement Officers Memorial Fund 9/11 program in Washington, D.C., honoring those who died in the line of duty in connection with that tragic day. Kristen Goodwin has more.
9: Attorney General Todd Blanche describing the unity and surge in support for first responders in the wake of 9/11.
10: It wasn't a Republican issue, Democrat issue. You had politicians singing off key, God Bless America on the Capitol steps. That was an incredible response to 9/11.
9: Leaders of several agencies reading the names of 667 law enforcement officers who died in connection to the attacks.
11: Donald R. Kleber and Todd L. Spiker.
9: FBI Director Kash Patel. Kristen Goodwin, Fox News.
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1: We come together today to say that they will never be forgotten and to honor their memory. We come, too, to remember the courage of the survivors who were working here on that day. People ran toward the danger. They searched through the smoke.
2: Condoleezza Rice, Secretary of State at the time, 25 years ago, talking today, the Pentagon Remembrance Ceremony. Are we those people? Are we those people? Do we have that in us? To be heroic that way. The first responders on 9/11 that did what they did, that paid the ultimate sacrifice. Dealing with that emergency is one thing. Do we have it in us in the day-to-day to do what is necessary to protect this country, to protect the Western way of life, to protect our representative republic, to protect the Judeo-Christian values this country was founded upon? Or are we just comfortable going about our business day to day and letting the Islamists incrementally take things over? You know, because it's uncomfortable for us to, it's not my comfort zone dealing with this kind of thing. There's a game on. I think I'll go watch that. Brian Mudd in for Mark Levin. Is my message for you, 25 years after 9/11, forget the never forget. We've forgotten, and I believe, for the most part, never had our eyes open. Here's the fact of the matter. As I have laid out the facts, I put things together, and I take a look at what's happened. Reflect on these 25 years. Most Americans simply have their eyes shut and are clueless about what's really going on in the world around them. But even for those of us that have our eyes open, the one thing that is extremely difficult, I think, for us to understand, appreciate, imagine, because this is me too. It's really hard to think that right now there are Islamic factions among us that are laser focused on a systemic approach to eradicating our culture. It's really hard to think right now, all across this country, all across the West for that matter, period, while we're doing whatever it is that we're doing in our day-to-day, you know, we wake up, we take care of our families, we go to work, we try to do the best we can. It's really hard for us to think that there are these dedicated factions that wake up every day and a big part of their day is incrementally working towards the eradication of our culture, the eradication of Judaism, the eradication of Christianity, the eradication of anything that stands in the way of Islamic law. But that's the reality we live in. And here's a hint that I have been pretty overt about. They are winning. See, 25 years ago, we received the biggest wake-up call we ever could have received about the threat that is posed to our society by Islam. But what do we do? What have we done? What do we do? Do we educate ourselves? Do we actually know what goes on? Or did we turn politically correct when it comes to Islam? Instead of waking up, our country is mostly caved to wokeness in the name of political correctness, which is part of their plan to manipulate us to do. And I have run into so many people over the years who doubt me in this. If you doubt me in this, not only does it belie the facts that I've brought you so far, but I know two things about you. I know two things about you. You have not read the Quran. If you think this isn't about Islam, if you think this has all just been a big coincidence, you have not read the Quran, and thus you do not understand Islamic and Sharia law. To be clear, as I've been saying for the better half of 25 years, this is still about Islam. This is still about Islam. And there is nothing about the Judeo-Christian values this country was founded on that is compatible with Islam. Is nothing. And again, if you doubt me in this, you have not read the Quran. You don't know what you're talking about. Yeah, but I know somebody who's Muslim. You got people who say that were raised Muslim, whatever else, that aren't observant. How many people do you know that say, oh, I'm Jewish, and they put the ish in Jew, or I'm a Christian, and it's like there's nothing practicing about that person. You can pick and choose anything you want from the religion, but then there is the actual religion, right? Are you observant or are you non-observant? If you're observant, you believe in Islamic law, period. This is a very uncomfortable truth for people to get their brains around that don't know the truth about Islam. Do you know who the most observant ones tend to be? You know the terrorists are actually doing what Muhammad called on them to do? No kidding. It's right there. There are multiple surahs that are dedicated to it. No, there's not. You don't know what you're talking about. You haven't read the Quran. Probably in the third hour, I'll read some of those surahs to you. So the people who are, what are your sources? Well, the Quran. Well, where? I'll give you the specific surahs. We'll go ahead and do that too. Now, here's the thing. I mentioned there's nothing about Islam that is consistent about the Judeo-Christian values this country was founded on. So, for my Jewish brothers and sisters, the Great One has far more credibility in being able to speak about Judaism with you. For my Christian brothers and sisters specifically, you know, the what would Jesus do thing here. One of the things I've run into over time, and that people have to get themselves over and out of their comfort zone with, is this piece. There is nothing in the name of religious tolerance that comes into play here. One of the things that I've run into, you know, you'll have some people that say, well, I'm Christian, and Jesus was tolerant. No, he was not at all. Jesus could not have been further from tolerance of people who worship false gods and idols and religions. There were warnings about a false prophet. How many people think Muhammad might have been that false prophet? Or a false posing prophet, whatever you want to call. Yeah, Jesus didn't exactly believe that you went along to get along. You're called on to spread his good word in the aim of converting people to worship in his name. But instead, what are we doing? We're letting this society that is only here by the grace of God. I mean, the miracle that is the United States of America. Why and how is it here? You know, a couple months ago, when we were celebrating the 250th, I brought you some of the information about just how basically impossible it was that we would have pulled out that victory. But when you take a look at how we have exported our faith and religion around the world and good works around the world since the rising of the United States as a world superpower, the defeating of evil, it all begins to make sense. Because we as a country have, through our 250 years, exported the Judeo-Christian values around the world. We've done a great job of that. We have done more charitable work than every other society in world history combined. It's understandable why this miracle was allowed to happen. But what's going to happen if we take that gift from God, this country, and we, the moment we are met with any kind of resistance, the moment it arrives at actually having to put our religion, our faith in practice to try to do what we were called on to do, we stop because it's uncomfortable. While the Islamists every single day are out there working incrementally to do it. Now, think about this. If Christians were anywhere near as dedicated to Jesus' message as Muslims are to Muhammad's message, we wouldn't have had 9/11. We wouldn't be having this conversation. The question on this 25th anniversary of 9/11 is, where are you going to allow this country to be in 25 years? And I've got an answer about where we're going to be on this playbook, the Muslim Brotherhood's plan here, because that's the next thing I'm going to break down. First, some folks that patiently have been waiting on the line. We've got Michael in Richfield, Utah. Michael, welcome to the show.
3: Thank you, Brian, very much.
2: Thank you.
3: Well, I want to just make it short and sweet and quick, but as I am a believer in the Lord, the Bible only, Christian, born again, you always hear pastors and different people say that, you know, Israel is God's timepiece. And so with that said, I really feel like 9/11 was America's timepiece. That happening was like the, even though it's been going on, this kind of stuff before with Muslims, I really believe it clicked the time and it's, you know, perpetuated it forward to where we're at now. Like you said, in the staggering statistics that you bring are just mind-boggling. But I really, truly feel one day, you know, the rapture is coming. And then after that is the Great Tribulation. But before then, we may have some more stuff going on. And they may truly be in different parts of this war, you know, this country and different states. And at some point, they may try to do a simultaneous attack. And I'm not trying to be, you know, crazy or, you know, a conspiracy. But the American citizens may have to pick up arms and handle business. I mean, I believe in the Lord, but, you know, I will protect myself and my beliefs and city and state, you know.
2: Michael, I appreciate you being there. In the meantime, I mean, the one thing we can do is try to do what we are called on to do with our faith, which is to bring people to God, you know, to share the message and bring people. That is the single best thing we could do. We have been, as Jews and Christians, scared into being quiet. You know, one of the things my wife and I have been working actively on our faith, or, I mean, really in recent years, but I would say somewhat diligently for just over a year in particular. And one of the things when you're trying to become closer to God, do what you're called on to do, you might think, oh, you know, this will get easier as I am more comfortable with it, as I understand things more clearly, better. No, it actually just gets harder. And actually, there's a pretty good indication in the Bible that's the way that things are going to work. It doesn't get easier. It gets less comfortable. It gets more difficult in a lot of different ways. And so that's where we need to do a lot is getting outside of our comfort zone. You know, if during the course of this show or any, I pray about this actually quite a bit, that I could bring, I say something somewhere along the way in any given day that bring one person to God. And it's weird because I know my message at times, not exactly the most Christ-like or God-like generally, but I do hope that I will see things that can be provocative enough. They'll get people to think, you know what, I need to do something about that. And so that would be my hope here in this particular case. Again, if we as Jews and Christians were as diligent about our faith as the Islamists are about theirs, so much would be different right now. I think that's the biggest thing that's missing. It's good to Don in Naperville, Illinois. Don, welcome to the show.
4: Hi, Brian. Great to be on the show with you. What's scary to me is that, you know, if you look at history, sure, we outnumber them. And I, you know, I see people online. Yeah, we have guns. And even like the last caller alluded to that, you know, oh, yeah, I'll protect mine. We have guns. We'll be okay. But the thing is, the Islamists are organized and they've got a real vision for this. And I mean, you know, the Bolsheviks were outnumbered too, but they had a vision, and guess what? They were able to do it. And to me, that's, you know, the scary thing. And that's for anybody listening who thinks that Brian's full of it, just Google Muslim Brotherhood 100-year plan, like I did about a half an hour ago, and it is all right there.
2: There you go.
4: They're not, you know, they're not exactly like not telling us who they are.
2: Don, you're exactly right, and I really appreciate that. It's one of the things that I always put out there. It's like, you know, people say, I'll take this tough stance about Islam, and people are like, yeah, but I'm like, no, you haven't read the Quran. You know, it's right there. The surahs will explain it to you if you read them. The Muslim Brotherhood plan, as you point out, it's right there. It's not hiding. You can find it. There are two sides of stories, one side of facts. I operate with facts. We'll be back with more of them. Brian Mudd, in for the great one.
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0: No one can ever prepare for a day like 9/11, but we can always choose to be the kind of nation the world saw in those days after.
1: Yeah, for that short window of time when this country was the most united by far that we have been in our lifetimes, probably really ever. When you take a look, I mean, I remember seeing for like a 2-week window, even Bush had 90% approval. This country was no doubt united for a very short window of time. And one of the things is, you know, adversity always shows character. It can bring out the best in people. It can bring out the worst in people. And there are a couple things that are important as I tie up the first piece of this conversation before I give you the decade-by-decade breakout of the Muslim Brotherhood's 100-year plan, where they stand in it, how we're getting our butts kicked 25 years after 9/11, incrementally in this country. The first thing is, bigotry is always wrong. And so the answer isn't bigotry, isn't hatred towards anyone who is Muslim, towards Islam generally. It's, you know, if you do, again, the what would Jesus do thing, you work to try to convince, to bring people. You don't hate. That's the wrong thing to do. The other is to be informed. And, you know, it's not complicated. You know, the one person mentioned Revelation. Well, when Israel falls, that's when things go, right? We have a case of recency bias. You know, people always think it's going to happen, you know, sometime soon. Every society throughout world history is pretty much thought the end must be near somewhere along the way. But given that Revelation says, okay, well, when Israel falls, if the United States were not around, would Israel have been reestablished? No, that happened after World War II. If the United States fell today, would Israel be around tomorrow? No? There's your answer. Be right back.
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2: On the ones.
3: In Fort Worth, look out for an accident blocking the left lane on northbound 287 at Bonds Ranch Road. That's causing traffic to be backed up to Harmon Road. In Dallas, there's an accident on westbound I-30 at Dolphin Road. That's got the right lane blocked and traffic backed up to St. Francis Avenue. And in Carrollton, look out for a disabled vehicle blocking the right lane on northbound 35E at Sandy Lake Road. That's causing traffic to be backed up to Beltline Road. Your forecast from the WBAP On-Time Experts 24-7 Weather Center.
4: For WBAP, I'm WFA meteorologist Drew Davis with a quick look at your forecast. A low of 80 Saturday morning, getting up to 101 in the afternoon. Mostly sunny on Saturday. South winds between 5 to 15 miles per hour. 100 for a high on Sunday. Slightly breezier. South winds between 10 to 20 miles per hour.
3: Currently, it's 88 in Dallas and 89 in Fort Worth. Today marks 25 years since the September 11th terrorist attacks. Memorial services were held all across the country. Homeland Security Secretary Mark Wayne Mullen led a ceremony at DHS headquarters and unveiled the Resilience Plaza to serve as a reminder.
5: Inside the plaza, you'll find multiple artifacts from 9/11, including steel pieces from the World Trade Center, North Tower stones from the facade of the Pentagon. There's a Trident column stands at the head of the plaza as a symbol of America. Across the way, it's juxtaposed by a heavily deformed beam at the opposite end of the plaza that symbolizes destruction of that day.
6: We talk about a zero failed mission. It's because no matter how big or how small that lead might be, or that phone call that needs to be returned, we're going to do it because we don't know what that will go to next. We can't afford to miss one opportunity to prevent it from happening again.
5: The Homeland Security Act of 2002 created the department, which we now know as Homeland Security.
3: The Department of Homeland Security was established on November 25th of 2002 and officially began operations on March 1st, 2003. The Justice Department is securing its first deportation order for an alien terrorist in Texas. On Fox's America Reports, U.S. Attorney General Todd Blanche weighed in.
7: What it allows the Justice Department to do is work with the intelligence community and present evidence to a court that we have an alien terrorist living here, and they can use classified information. And of course, the alien can fight it if they so choose. She admitted it, and she got deported, and she's never coming back.
3: This comes after the DOJ announced that an Afghan permanent resident living in Texas was deported. The Alien Terrorist Removal Court was first created in 1996. Your Money News brought to you by NetWorthRadio.com. The three major indices ended the last day of trading up, despite a down week. Fox's Hillary Barsky has all the details.
8: Stocks ending the shortened trading week higher in a tech-led rally as investors digest consumer price index data, which showed that inflation remains stubborn, cementing bets that the Fed will hike interest rates next week. Most all of the 11 S&P 500 sectors were higher, with tech leading the charge, while healthcare lagged. The Dow winners, Caterpillar, Goldman Sachs, and IBM. The Dow decliners, United Health Group, Amgen, and Merck. The Dow up 500.